0: they were prosecuted for political reasons. That's according to the Associated Press. Senate Democratic leader Chuck Schumer calls out the president for what he calls self-dealing.
1: Trump sued himself, settled with himself, and then Trump gives himself and his family immunity to evade their taxes. And Trump makes you, the American taxpayer, pay for it all.
0: This coming after the Justice Department said it would pause the implementation of the fund to comply with a court order. A federal appeals court says the Pentagon cannot block transgender troops from serving in the military.
2: A divided three-judge panel on the D.C. appeals court upheld a lower judge's ruling that President Trump's executive order preventing transgender troops from serving in the military likely violates their constitutional rights. The appeals court did narrow the injunction to apply only to service members still in the military, but not new recruits seeking to join. The Trump administration is likely to appeal to the U.S. Supreme Court. Last year, justices allowed the transgender military ban to take effect as litigation plays out.
0: Fox's Jared Halpern at the White House. 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
12: A few brief showers this evening. Otherwise, partly cloudy tonight. 7 on the WOKV weather meter, only dropping to 70 to 75, setting us up for a hot and humid Tuesday. It'll be partly sunny. Highs around 90 degrees, but in the afternoon and evening, some heavy showers and thunderstorms will develop across the area. Then turns breezy and cooler for Wednesday. Partly sunny skies, a brief shower possible, with highs only in the low to mid-80s. With your First Alert Forecast, I'm Action News Jax, Chief Meteorologist Mike Burrish for 104.5 WOKV.
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14: News every day, and you go, wow, everybody in elected office is a nutbag. It sure seems that way, but we make some sense of it. We restore order in the insane asylum we call political discourse at 888-788-9910. And dig this, we're getting big backup in this hour. Jeff Foxworthy. Got a new stand-up comedy special out. He is going to stop by and join us in studio in this hour. That is a big damn deal, okay? We are fired up for this one. And I will tell you this. As somebody who grew up around comedy, watched The Tonight Show religiously as a little kid. I loved Johnny Carson. And I loved watching HBO stand-up specials. I watched the Jeff Foxworthy Show on two different networks, ABC and NBC. Like, I revere this man. Okay, I've met him. We spoke earlier today, so it's going to be okay. But if this guy knew how much I liked him, he would not feel safe alone in a studio with me. Like, I think that much of Jeff Foxworthy because he has been generationally funny. Like, there are a lot of guys who come along and catch lightning in a bottle, and you think they're the funniest thing in the world for like an hour and a half, and you never hear from them again. You know, like, I love Pauly Shore. He's one of the nicest people who I ever met. You know, Pauly Shore had a bit of a movie career. He did fine. Okay, but, you know, he wasn't like selling out arenas 2 decades later, 3 decades later. And it's not a knock on him because he's a wonderful person. But I'm saying I can give you so many examples of like Yakov Smirnoffs who are doing great out in Branson, Missouri. And again, it is not a knock on them and their careers. The idea that somebody who is funny for a living could be funny through 3 or 4 decades is a testament to like a real work ethic and a love of the process that creates comedy. And it's undeniable that if someone has lasted that long at the level that they have a true love of the craft. And that's what makes me look at a guy like Jeff Foxworthy with googly eyes. It's a big damn deal. So I'm psyched to have him in studio in this hour. And I'm sure we'll get you in here as well.
15: Can you dig it? Can you dig it? Can you dig it?
14: So one of the things that makes comics good at what we do is when we walk into a room every night, you're talking to 200-300 strangers, 500 strangers, 1,000 strangers, whatever the hell it is, that you've never met before. And it's your job to communicate your funny ideas with them in a way that will make them understand what you're going for, make them follow the logic of your setup so they can laugh at your punchline. That's the superpower of a good comic. A lot of people start out with funny ideas, and then we spend the first 2 years of our lives bombing because we haven't learned how to package our funny thoughts in a way that strangers will get them. But good comics figure out a way to communicate in a shorthand with a group of strangers to make sure we're all on the same page. And the way we do that is by making human points, not political points, not even logical, but human points. Okay, you can relate to this experience. You've heard about that point of view. Okay, and I bring that up because in this hour, some of the things I want to cover with you really quick that are happening in politics before we get to Foxworthy are things that if you're just an objective observer, there's no way you can look at them and go, oh, this person's bargaining with me in good faith. And that's all I ever want you to do. Like as a talk show host, when I get on the air, I say every day, I say, you be a Republican on this show, you're welcome. Be a Democrat, you're welcome. Just don't be a I say it every damn day. Okay? Because the truth is, if you wanted to save society, if you wanted to help the world, we don't need more Republicans. We don't. Got enough of them. We certainly don't need more Democrats. Plenty of them too. The only thing we need is less. That is it. If you could do that for me, we'd have a shot in this world. So when I get on the air every day, that's kind of what I'm pointing out to you when we're talking about particular subject matter. Like, hey, what's the human interest in this? Not the political interest, not

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0: it is, Fox Across America with Jimmy Failliff. Jeff Foxworthy is in the On Deck Circle. I want to play you the intro to his new stand-up comedy special. It's on Fox Nation. It's called The Joke's on Me. I love this so much because he made a special that's not just an hour of him doing stand-up. It's you following through the process of him building that new hour of material. You coming into local comedy clubs, you watching him write, you watching him talk about the art form. It's my favorite thing in the world to do is to talk process. Here is Foxworthy talking process, clip 31.
1: The moment a comedian finishes a special can only be celebrated briefly because of the realization that the cupboard is once again bare. And it's gonna take years to fill it up again. I'm not saying this so anybody will feel sorry for us. I'm telling you this as a love letter to comedians. Because when you watch a comedy special, you're watching the harvest of years of hard work. There's no formula. There's no textbook. It's just trial and error and the joyful grind.
0: And I just love this concept because what he's telling you is true. Guys who succeed in comedy are no different than guys who succeed in business or any other line of work. They're guys that fail constantly. But their ability to persist in the face of that adversity is what ultimately helps them refine their craft to the point that it becomes commercially viable. I mean, you may not get to the level he did. I mean, that is bananas. But the point is, it's the same grind you're going through with something you want to pitch at work, you know, something caper you're on right now that you're trying to accomplish or track down or pull off. And that's where I think comedy has so much overlap with everyday people. It's you don't have to be a comic to realize it's all the same process. And I say this because in our politics, they keep telling you to let the government solve the problems. Just shut up. You don't need to work. Just elect people who want to give you free stuff. But the problem with people giving you free stuff is the rest of us have to pay for it through our tax dollars.
2: Thanks, big government weenuses.
0: And you never recognize the joy of overcoming adversity and doing for yourself. And that's the coolest thing about doing a stand-up comedy special that Foxworthy doesn't mention in that promo. You know, when the hour's over and you get a standing ovation and that's what you have to show for all the work you put into writing those jokes, it's the greatest feeling in the world because you did it. You know what I'm saying? Someone doing it for you is not remotely as fulfilling, you know? And that's the bigger point here. Is victorhood or victimhood? There's no way you could argue that Jeff Foxworthy has been a victim in his career. He is living a life that I don't think any of us could wrap our heads around. Certainly not me, because I went to community college. I don't have enough bandwidth to stretch it that far. But we'll hear it straight from the horse's mouth when we come back. Jeff Foxworthy in studio on Fox Across America.
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7: Fox News, I'm Tom Graham. The Justice Department putting a controversial anti-weaponization fund on hold following a court ruling.
8: DOJ says it disagrees strongly with a court order, but will abide by the ruling that blocks payments from a nearly $1.8 billion compensation fund for individuals who believe they were unfairly prosecuted for political reasons. Lawmakers from both parties raised concerns about the fund and whether people convicted for actions taken on January 6th would be eligible.
7: Fox's Jared Halpern, a Rocky man appearing in a New York courtroom today. He's accused of planning several terror attacks, including the potential assassination of President Trump's daughter, Ivanka.
9: Hezbollah terrorist commander Mohammed al-Sadi pleaded not guilty today in Manhattan federal court to 8 charges, including conspiring to provide material support to 2 foreign terrorist organizations.
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17: A few brief showers this evening. Otherwise, partly cloudy tonight. 7 on the WOKV weather meter, only dropping to 70 to 75, setting us up for a hot and humid Tuesday. It'll be partly sunny. Highs around 90 degrees, but in the afternoon and evening, some heavy showers and thunderstorms will develop across the area. Then turns breezy and cooler for Wednesday. Partly sunny skies, a brief shower possible, with highs only in the low to mid-80s. With your First Alert Forecast, I'm Action News Jax, Chief Meteorologist Mike Burrish for 104.5 WOKV.

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11: Bottom of the ninth on Fox Across America with Jimmy Failla. If you're giving out a game ball today, it's got to go to Jeff Foxworthy. Hot damn. One of the highest honors of my career right there. That man is an icon. And he was such a great hang. He's going to be on Fox News Saturday night this weekend as well. But he is someone I have revered from afar for probably my entire life in comedy. And the truth is, they always tell you to never meet your heroes. But they got this one wrong. He was just as cool as hell. And the one thing I will tell you about Foxworthy, which overlaps with everyone else that I've met that's pretty cool in the last month. I mean, a month ago today, I was hanging out with the president in the freaking Oval Office. And I can tell you, every one of these super successful people has one thing in common. It's that they are not deterred by failure. Just keep going. As this show ends today, life might have punched you in the nuts. But the bottom line is, if you throw a little bit of ice on that thing and get out of bed tomorrow, you can take over. Because you live in America where you have this fabulous thing called freedom!
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18: Deal to pause the fighting. I'm Lisa Lucera, Fox News. President Trump says he's brokered a deal between Israel and Hezbollah as U.S. talks with Iran appear to be stalled.
19: President Trump has long insisted there is no deadline for a deal with Iran. Iran has long demanded the ceasefire include Lebanon, where its proxy Hezbollah is based. In a post on Truth Social, Trump writes he had a productive call with Israeli Prime Minister Benjamin Netanyahu and a very good call with Hezbollah. And they agreed that all shooting will stop, that Israel will not attack them, and they will not attack Israel. For his part, Prime Minister Netanyahu writes, I spoke with President Trump and told him that if Hezbollah does not cease attacking our cities and citizens, Israel will attack terror targets in Beirut.
18: Fox's Lucas Tomlinson at the White House. This is U.S. Central Command says it bombed radar and drone sites in Iran after Tehran shut down an American drone over the weekend. The Justice Department is putting a controversial anti-weaponization fund on hold following a court ruling.
20: DOJ says it disagrees strongly with a court order, but will abide by the ruling that blocks payments from a nearly $1.8 billion compensation fund for individuals who believe they were unfairly prosecuted for political reasons. Lawmakers from both parties raised concerns about the fund and whether people convicted for actions taken on January 6th would be eligible. Those objections prevented Republicans from advancing an ICE funding package last month. It's unclear if the Justice Department's announcement will unlock that funding. Several Democrats say they still plan to introduce legislation that would ban the fund from ever being established.
18: Fox's Jared Halpern at the White House. The Associated Press is reporting President Trump is considering scrapping the fund altogether. A 25-year-old man charged with murder after police say he stabbed a woman to death on an Atlanta commuter train in apparently random attack. America's listening to Fox News.
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24: You're going to have another dose of some heavy rain and wind.
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26: A few brief showers this evening. Otherwise, partly cloudy tonight. 7 on the WOKV weather meter, only dropping to 70 to 75, setting us up for a hot and humid Tuesday. It'll be partly sunny. Highs around 90 degrees, but in the afternoon and evening, some heavy showers and thunderstorms will develop across the area. Then turns breezy and cooler for Wednesday. Partly sunny skies, a brief shower possible, with highs only in the low to mid-80s. With your First Alert forecast, I'm Action News Jax, Chief Meteorologist Mike Burrish for 104.5 WOKV.
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28: Florida's Voice with Drew Steele.
29: Oh, hey, everybody. Sorry, I pushed... Hi, everybody. Glad to see you here today on Florida's Voice. My name is Drew Steele. Big D and Nina and everybody in the newsroom, they're back at the studio. I'm on the road right now. We're heading to Tallahassee tomorrow, but today we're at the studios of WSKY in Gainesville. They are fantastic. We love stopping over here and saying hi to everybody. We so appreciate the opportunity to do the show live from their studios today. I don't know. I just pushed the wrong button. I know D is, but whoa, hello. I don't know what that was, but I like that. D, is that you? Did you just join us? Is that what that is?
30: That's me. Knock, knock.
29: Oh, who's there? Okay, I thought D wanted to play a game. All right.
30: It's me, the guy who's actually talking.
29: Yeah, I know. Are you going to make fun of me now? Is that what you're saying? You're making fun of me because... Yeah, it's, and you have every right to make fun of me because I don't know what happened. I pushed the button and I was talking. I'm thinking about... anyway, listen, we are ready for a great show today. We got a busy week. Everybody's talking about property tax today, and we certainly will be talking about it a lot tomorrow. D, would you say we're stacked and packed tomorrow with guests from the Capitol? Or
30: oh,
29: is it
30: totally stacked.
29: Totally
30: stacked. Totally packed.
29: Totally stacked, totally packed. There you go. So that's all you need to know. So we will get into real detail and in the moment, because there's a good chance that tomorrow it could be done. if everything goes a certain way. But we'll see. All right, so we'll get to some of that coming up. And also, everybody's watching the latest across the country. You've got L.A., you've got Maine, you've got all of these different places where they're looking at primaries, and you still have the left that's running things. And so obviously, when you're looking at a lot of what's happening in certain places, when I say running things, I mean that you have the Democrat Socialists of America. There's no doubt about it, that who is right now running the show for the Democrat Party. And there are certain candidates where they just feel like this is the candidate that we are going to promote. It's a big Maine Senate race, and obviously Susan Collins, you've got Graham Plattner, who's not having the best of weeks, let's just put it this way. So not only do we have a guy with the Nazi tattoo that's no longer there because he had it taken off because he was going to run for office, but conveniently it was there for how many years? Before that, anyway. You've got some of the other things that he has put out on social media, but then we find out over the weekend that it gets even worse now. Because you have, well, I don't know, why don't we let NBC and Meet the Press talk about this, and let's see how Kristen Welker and some of the others there on the network decided to have the discussion, because this ought to be good. Here, check this out.
6: Al, I want to ask you about another controversial candidate for Democrats.
29: I know, can you believe it? For Democrats, like, this is almost shocking.
6: You talked about Maine, Graham Plattner. Yeah. I'm going to just read from my notes because I want to get it right. He's faced a series of controversies, including past posts about sexual assault.
29: Oh, boy.
6: A tattoo that resembled a Nazi symbol.
29: We already brought that one up.
6: He had covered up right before he ran, by the way.
29: Yeah, but why did he get it to begin with? There's always that part missing. Hey, D, you ever notice that? There's always that part missing. There's the part that says, you know, he's got the Nazi tattoo. And then there's the part after it that's like, well, but, you know, he covered it up. So, you know, that's...
30: Why is covering up the main problem we're talking about?
29: Right, exactly. Shouldn't the main part in the problem we're really worried about is the first part, right? That's the whole thing. Go ahead.
6: And now sexually explicit texts with other women?
29: Oh, boy. So, you know, there are some people that would look at what is going on right now with Graham Plattner and all of these different things that you just heard about. And you would think, well, that seems like that's like bona fides for Democrats, isn't it? Isn't that like a badge of honor for most Democrats?
7: I am sick and tired.
29: I wasn't even talking about Bill Clinton, but I was thinking Bill Clinton. You know, I'm thinking about Bill Clinton. But anyway, the point is that you have the badge of honor thing. It's like, well, yeah, so what? No, we're going to get to the so what in just a second. There is a big so what. But anyway, so you have all of these things now that are going on with Graham Plattner. So let's listen. By the way, Val Demings is there as one of the individuals on the at the dais, at the table there, if you will. Not the dais, but the table at Meet the Press. Okay, so I'm curious to see what she thinks. Not really, but anyway, she's there. So I guess we're going to hear a little bit. So Kristen Welker asks Val Demings.
6: Despite being married, does Graham Plattner pose a headache for Democrats?
29: Now,

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2: I'm not sure that candidate flaws matter as much as they used to.
3: Oh, you see what happens, Dee? I gotta tell you, the flaws for candidates, they just don't hit as hard as they used to, you know? And it just happens to be the Democrat that's getting hit really hard by all of this. So we're all like, yeah, you know, it's not that big a deal anymore, right? I mean, let's be honest. Okay, so a Nazi tattoo should disqualify someone immediately. But, you know, I want to listen to a little more of what they had to say. But don't miss the lead. Here's the lead. You've got a Democrat in Maine who clearly should not be running and should not be anywhere near the halls of Congress. You have others across the country who are clearly Democrat socialists who don't love the Constitution. Probably are really sad that there's an America 250. Like, why are we talking about all, you know, the racist white guys with the wigs and everything from the past, you know, that kind of thing. So you have all of these candidates, but yet the Democrat Party is just like, it's okay. It's a different world. Things are, no, it's really not. You think it's a different world, but it's not as much as you think.
2: Millions of dollars were spent to save Cornyn. Didn't work. Paxton won by a landslide. But the bottom line is Plattner, he's a combat veteran, has served in multiple tours of duty.
3: Yeah, well, what about the Nazi tattoo and the messages and the sexting while he's married and all that? What about that?
2: An oyster farmer.
3: Yeah, what about the tattoo thing? Oyster farmers and the tattoo, yeah.
2: And I believe that sends a message to voters that he understands the working class, had to go to work every day.
3: Well, what about the other stuff? Anyway, the point is, the lead of the story is, when the Democrat Socialists of America have a candidate that they like, it's game on. Doesn't matter what they've done in the past. It doesn't matter what shows up. None of that makes a difference because they're willing to go to bat for that person. They're willing to go to bat for the Democrat Socialist because they've got to continue to get them into Congress if they want to, some might say, to change the way we do things in this country. And you'd be right about that. See, that's a big part of it as well. But, man, when you get into all of this and the apologies for Graham Plattner, because there are some people that have talked about Graham Plattner and thought, well, you know, maybe the voters in Maine are going to wake up. You know, I'm not really sure that they're going to wake up, because if you want to talk about something that's different these days, it's about what people believe needs to be there in Congress as opposed to what we were told were the crazy left. Look, there was a time when everybody was looking at Barack Obama as the biggest progressive hard left person you can imagine, not just in a presidency, but in the Senate and the like. And you have the Democrat Socialists sort of like, that's nothing. That's nothing to them. And it was one other point that I want to bring up before we move on. And I think this was, this was on CNN. And I forget who it was on CNN that brought this up. But let's listen to this here about Graham Plattner and his extramarital sex text out there and all of this. And so there's something else to check out.
4: Yeah, every choice is a choice. And on June 9th, Graham Plattner is going to run against the governor of Maine, someone who has a credible record, who can't raise a nickel because Democrats want someone who's crazy and awful.
3: Yep, that's right. Because they're run by the Democrat Socialists of America. That's Brad Todd, a Republican strategist. Okay.
4: They're attracted to Plattner because he's awful.
3: Thank
4: it's
3: you.
4: It's not a hesitation. It's what they want. Maine primary voters like the awful. Think about what the general election is about, though. Susan Collins voted for the Affordable Care Act under Barack Obama. She voted for the Stimulus Act under Barack Obama.
3: Oh, boy.
4: She voted to confirm Sonia Sotomayor and Elena Kagan.
3: Oh.
4: She is as centrist a person in the United States Senate as you can find. And Democrats, they prefer a Nazi death squad tattoo sexting with a bunch of other people person over that, then they've really jumped the shark. Well,

0: Now, where is he wrong? Everything he said is true. Where is he wrong about any of that? Number one, they've jumped the shark a long time ago. And for those that don't know, D, we've talked about this before. Jumping the shark, you remember the reference? Jump the shark, Happy Days, Fonzie. Do you remember that at all? Nothing. I get silence from D back at the studio.
1: No.
0: Yes. Well, I mean, yes, I was looking at the silence for you to say, ultimately, no. But jumping the shark and, oh, anyway. It's basically when Happy Days just, you had this program from the 70s, made its way to the 80s, and everything was like, wow, this is a really great program. And then it got a little silly and weird, and then all of a sudden it's like, this is not even believable. And then it became, I can't watch it anymore, that kind of thing. Well, that's what this is. And then the other part is something that you can't miss, and then we're going to move on, and it's this. You've got a candidate in Susan Collins who is like a Democrat's dream. She votes for everything Democrats want and votes against a lot of things that Republicans want. She's the biggest headache. You know, it's always Collins and Murkowski, Collins and Murkowski, Collins and Murkowski. Every time we're talking about Republicans and we're worried about what Republicans are doing and and the ones that aren't voting with the president or voting with the party, the ones that are always the issue are Collins and Murkowski. It's the same thing over and over again. And the reason why is not just that they don't vote with the president of the party often, but it's also that they vote with Democrats, just like he described. Helped Obama on his big bills, Biden on infrastructure. She's pro-choice, voted for Sotomayor, Kagan, and Jackson. So what's going to happen at the end of the day if Graham Plattner gets the nomination, and it is Plattner versus Collins, and now you've got to figure out as a Democrat who you're going to vote for? You're looking and saying, I don't need the drama. It's the same thing that happened the last time with Susan Collins and a lot of other people that have run as Republicans, where the talk was, oh, this is the person, this is the one, like James Tallarico, which we're going to get to in just a bit. But then it ultimately comes down to, nope. Same old, same old. You're going to vote for Susan Collins because she votes with you. That's why. Or she lets you get your vote through as a Democrat. So that kind of thing. All right, let's just move on right now. Anytime you want to watch, at FL Voice News on YouTube, Rumble, X, Facebook, and Instagram. All right, what do we got? What are we doing here? We got a lot. All right, so the state of Florida. The governor today was making his pitch and discussions about how it's going to look with regard to his release and his belief on how we tackle property tax, the homestead property tax issue. And I got to tell you, there's a lot of people that I've been talking to, and they absolutely love it. They think it's spot on in every way. Obviously, it's not something that's going to hit, you know, you're going to go from $50,000 to $250,000 right away. No, no, no. It's gradually moving its way up. There are a couple of things that tomorrow we're going to talk to lawmakers about, because I am interested about indexing for inflation, how that's going to work. Also, a couple of other things that people have brought to my attention. But the governor has been making the rounds talking about this, and he was saying, look, we've got a lot of doging that we need to do in the state and ways that we can increase revenue. And people are like, look, we can't do this. As far as the municipalities, the city level, the county level, what are they going to do? Are they going to have enough money to pay for this, that, and the other thing? Well, obviously, this, that, and the other thing being fire and police and teachers. And so here's a little bit of Ron DeSantis this weekend pushing for a historic tax cut for Florida homeowners.
2: Local level, which is where the property tax revenue goes, we've gone from local governments taking $32 billion in 2019 in taxes to now $60 billion. That's almost 100% increase in revenue. And look, part of it is people have moved here. Part of it is that property values have gone up. But homeowners need relief. And so it's my view that if you are a Florida resident and you have a homestead, we want that to be tax-free. And so that's our vision. That represents about 30% of the overall property tax revenue, because they they still tax investment property, commercial property. And so this ballot measure will do an opening salvo of raising it, the exemption to $250, adjusted for inflation so they can't play games.
0: Well, that answered that question, didn't it? Adjusted for inflation so they can't play games. Because, well, look at that. I just, hey, D, how do you like that? Sometimes the governor answers my questions, and I don't even know that he was listening to the program. Yeah, it's amazing. He's listening to the program. Well, clearly not, because this was over the weekend. By the way, if you look at the bottom of the screen, if you're watching at FL Voice News on YouTube, Rumble X, Facebook, and Instagram, you see, for more information, saveourhomesfl.com. I can't tell you how many people went onto the website over the weekend to check it out. And it was on social media. They're making quite the push. So you can see how your taxes are going to be affected if this were to go through through fruition, but that's not the right way to put it. All the way through to its conclusion. Remember, you start off at 150 by 2027, you get to 250 by 2028, and then ultimately you ramp up to get to the 500,000, according to whatever it is that the legislature decides on this. But you check it out and you see these numbers, and they're pretty impressive. I know I looked at mine and I was like, well, look at that. And I was looking at my dad's and I was like, look at that. Someone who's 80 years old and who's on a fixed income and who has owned his home for a very, very long time and pays a whole lot in taxes. Actually, he pays more than I pay in taxes. He needs to move near me. Maybe he needs to move in with me. Maybe he just needs to move near me. Anyway, the point is, I love him. Come on, stop. The point is that you see the numbers and you're like, this is impressive. And there were people that were asking about what happens if, with regard to indexing for inflation, it will be. I mean, in his plan, it will be.
2: That will be 60% of Florida homesteaders tax-free. Then as they raise it, the legislature will be able to raise that and have a process to do that. Once you get to 500,000 limit, that's 92% of homeowners. And on it goes from there. But if we don't give homeowners relief, Maria, by 2032, they're going to be taking in $83 billion. So that would mean $32 billion in 2019. 13 years later, it goes to $83 billion. That is not sustainable. And so this is really a historic opportunity to have more money in people's pockets and to actually have their home be their private property that the government just can't use as a piggy bank.
0: Well, how about that? So a little bit from the governor over the week. Yeah, you could do that. Go ahead. It's hit it. Sure. Why not? Yeah, so a little bit from the governor over the weekend. And there's even today, a little bit on what's going on today and the discussion that was. Remember, when the governor is talking about the homestead exemption and how this is going to look, we have to remember constitutional amendment, right? 60% of voter approval, which I think in this case is going to be easy to get. You've got effective January 1/27, it raises to 150. Then in 2028, Jan 1, it raises to 250. And it requires the legislature to create a schedule for further increases to about 500,000 or full elimination of property taxes on homesteads. Those school taxes, and here's the other part of it, but he brought this up today, and coming up in just a little while, we'll talk about the school tax issue. May be treated differently in some versions, so we will see. But yes, it's going to be the big talk tomorrow. We will be on, at the Capitol. There in the Rotunda. We'll be broadcasting live tomorrow in Tallahassee. Right now, we're at WSKY in Gainesville. They are so kind to allow us to be here to do the show. I cannot tell you how much we appreciate it. And we'll have a lot more detail on what we're looking at tomorrow with legislators. So we're looking forward to that. And more to come on what the governor said today. There was a lot. All right, speaking of there's a lot, what else is there? Well, there's a lot. See how I did that? There's a lot. All right. I know some of these I got to wait to get to. The LA issue and some of what Spencer Pratt has talked about, I want to get to in just a bit. Also, some people are asking latest on Iran, what's going on with that. We're going to get to it. And an Iranian-trained Iraqi terrorist pleads in court today, and you might be surprised as to what they pled, or maybe not. Let's listen to this from Fox here.
1: In a plot to target Ivanka Trump, National correspondent Brian Yunus reports. He's live in New York City for us. Hi, Brian.
0: Hi, Brian.
3: John, good afternoon. Well, Hezbollah terrorist commander Mohammed al-Sadi pleaded not guilty today in Manhattan federal court to 8 charges, including conspiring to provide material support to 2 foreign terrorist organizations, Kataib Hezbollah in Iraq and Iran's Revolutionary Guard Corps. Now, in court, al-Sadi today was defiant, at one point shouting, quote, "I'm a prisoner of war. I'm not a criminal." His lawyer has said al-Sadi is a political prisoner. The 32-year-old is accused of directing and planning nearly 20 terrorist attacks and attempted attacks throughout Europe and the United States in retaliation for the U.S.-Israeli war in Iran.
0: Whoa. So he pled not guilty. Okay. We're going to see about that and what happens. This is someone who got caught trying to assassinate Ivanka Trump, the daughter of the president, on top of almost 24 other times across the globe and in this country as well, trying to commit acts of terrorism because of what is going on with Iran, as you just heard. So that just came out. And then also, this came out. And do we have enough time to do this? I don't think so. I'm looking because we're going to be cut off by the music. It's coming up. The president has stopped the fighting between Israel and Hezbollah in Lebanon. Iran talks are actually continuing rather than stopping. So in case you didn't know, Israel was making its way very far north of the Lebanese border. And they also were being hit with some missiles from Hezbollah into Israeli territory. So the president working hard make this thing happen. So we'll have more details coming up. Top of the news from the Florida's Voice newsroom is next.
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10: Fox News, I'm Tom Rigotti. A Brooklyn man accused of threatening to kill an ICE agent and his family is facing federal charges. Fox's Steve Harrigan is in Newark, New Jersey.
11: The Justice Department says 27-year-old Nicholas Scalfo admitted to making the threats outside Delaney Hall and was arrested with the help of facial recognition technology.
10: The violent protests continued over the weekend. President Trump is reacting after a wave of high-profile artists withdrew from Freedom 250's Great American State Fair. Fox's Alexandria Hoff has more from the White House.
12: Freedom 250 announced President Trump will personally kick off this historic celebration. Then the president pushed the idea of canceling performances altogether, stating we should have a giant Make America Great Again rally for 250 instead of having overpriced singers.
10: Martina McBride and Poison frontman Bret Michaels are among those who canceled. 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
23: A few brief showers this evening. Otherwise, partly cloudy tonight. 7 on the WOKV Weather Meter, only dropping to 70 to 75, setting us up for a hot and humid Tuesday. It'll be partly sunny. Highs around 90 degrees, but in the afternoon and evening, some heavy showers and thunderstorms will develop across the area. Then turns breezy and cooler for Wednesday. Partly sunny skies, a brief shower possible, with highs only in the low to mid-80s. With your First Alert Forecast, I'm Action News Jax, Chief Meteorologist Mike Burrish for 104.5 WOKV.
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0: So much for allowing us to be here and do the program. It is really fantastic, and we appreciate them so much. Top of the news from the Florida's Voice newsroom right now.
4: Top of the news, Florida's headlines.
0: Now. All right, for the first time today, AP Anita Padilla is in the Florida's Voice newsroom. She's got the latest. Let's see what's up.
24: Dear Drew, we kick things off in Tallahassee, where the Florida Senate wrapped up its work for the day in that special legislative session. They did it pretty quickly, too, with Kathleen Pasadomo, the senator, saying that the special order calendar group will not be meeting tonight. And then she moved that the Senate adjourn till tomorrow morning upon the call of the president for the purpose of holding committee meetings and conducting other Senate business. In the meantime, over in the House, lawmakers convened a special session after a formal proclamation from the governor. A quorum was confirmed. 96 members were present. The clerk read the governor's order, officially calling for the session. The House is set to run from June 12th to the 20th, but it looks like they might be able to wrap things up fairly quickly. When asked about the business before the chamber, including the bills and committee action, the clerk repeatedly responded, "None on the desk, Mr. Speaker." Lawmakers outlined some committee meetings later today on the proposed property tax package. There is floor action expected tomorrow before their adjournment. Now, let's head over to national politics and Florida representation in Washington. Congressman Byron Donalds is out with a new policy push that is calling for Florida Means Business. This is as his plan to run for governor here in the state of Florida continues gaining momentum. The plan focuses on cutting permitting delays, streamlining government approvals, and creating specialized business courts to speed up commercial disputes. Donald says the goal is to make Florida the most transparent and business-friendly state in the country with less red tape and faster project approvals. He's been highlighting the plan as part of his statewide tour, positioning it around economic growth and government efficiency. And in Miami, federal officials are warning drone operators to stay clear of the World Cup venues ahead of the 2026 FIFA World Cup. The FBI says temporary flight restrictions will be in place around the stadiums and the fan zones during the matches. And they say if you're a violator, you could face fines up to $100,000 and a year in prison, possibly.
0: Wow.
24: And possible seizure of your drone. Officials are urging the pilots to check airspace restrictions before flying and reporting any suspicious drone activity. World Cup is expected to draw major crowds to South Florida as security planning intensifies. All right, I'll be back in another hour with a look at your headlines from Washington and in Tallahassee. I'm Anita Padilla, the news director here at Florida's Voice. Drew, back over to you.
0: All right, AP, we appreciate you in the Florida's Voice newsroom. And anytime you want to check out the stories that they are working on, flvoicenews.com. That's Florida's Voice, the website. All right, coming up, Henry Olsen is going to join us, I believe, in just a few more minutes, scheduled to be on. He is someone who we enjoy having here on the program, senior fellow for the Ethics and Public Policy Center, and I wanted to talk a little bit about some of what's going on with regard to the primaries that are coming up, and even Graham Plattner and some of that on the way. So, D, just let me know when he's up and running, and we're looking forward to having him on the program. So that'll be coming up in a few more minutes. Anytime you want to call, 866-588-8303, by the way. And just like I brought up before, this was something that our own Eric Daugherty had up on his X account as he was talking about the president stopping the fighting between Israel and Hezbollah, and some of that from Fox News today.
1: Some comments from President Trump right now on Iran. He's at the White House. Just had a call with Israeli Prime Minister Benjamin Netanyahu.
2: The president posting this moments ago, quote, "I had a very productive call with Prime Minister Bibi Netanyahu of Israel, and there will be no troops going to Beirut, and any troops that are on their way have already been turned back."
0: Huh.
2: "Likewise, through highly placed representatives, I had a very good call with Hezbollah, and they agreed that all shooting will stop, that Israel will not attack them, and they will not attack."
1: Oh.
0: What? So the president had a very good call with Hezbollah, and they agreed that all shooting is going to stop and that Israel will not attack them, and they will not attack. Huh. All right, a little more from Fox here.
1: Okay, big news there. Let's get out to Chief National.
0: All right, so, well, we just, oh, this is, let's, Jennifer Griffin, let's find out what she has to say.
3: Hi, Aisha. Well, President Trump also just spoke to NBC and indicated that even if Iran and U.S. negotiators stopped talking for a while, he did not think that that would mean that the U.S. would go back to dropping bombs right away. He was asked if he had heard reports that Iran is suspending talks with the U.S. Iran's leaders indicated they are halting talks due to Israel's expanded military operations in Lebanon and Gaza, where the IDF has now taken over an old crusader fort 9 miles inside Lebanon, and Israeli Prime Minister Benjamin Netanyahu has ordered the Israeli military, which now controls 60% of Gaza, to take 70%.
0: All right, so there's a lot of movement on the front there when it comes to Iran and Israel and Hezbollah, and so we continue to keep an eye on all of this, but the president says Iran talks are actually continuing rather than stopping. And he's working hard behind the scenes to get things done. So we continue to watch that as it unfolds. Also, some other things that are going on. The Secretary of State, Marco Rubio, who was mentioning today, I believe, that we're going to be slashing the number of embassies in Africa that process visas. Wow. All right. So let's listen to what Secretary of State was talking about recently.
5: I've said this repeatedly. I don't know why it's so hard for some to comprehend it, so let me repeat it again. A visa, no one's entitled to a visa. There is no constitutional right to a visa. Okay, a visa is a permission to enter our country as a visitor. If you enter our country as a visitor, and as a visitor in our country, be it a student, a tourist, a journalist, whatever you want to be, and you undertake activities that are against the national interest, the national security of the United States, we will take away your visa. In fact, if we knew you were going to do it, we probably wouldn't have given you your visa.
0: Yeah, and so I guess if you are from a country that we are concerned about Ebola, let's just say, and we want to get ahead of something that many people are concerned, and rightly so, that this could possibly be spread across the globe as far as the, well, let's just put it this way. We don't want to have COVID 2.0 again, and we don't want to deal with that and something that is very deadly. And so, look, a couple of things going on. If the president of the United States and this government decides that we are going to slash the number of embassies that process visas because, like the Secretary of State was talking about right there, we get to decide this. This isn't something that you just get. And especially if there's situations where we want to keep the citizenry safe, if it comes to something that could be spreading diseases. And we're looking at certain areas of the globe, certain areas of the world that are hotbed of cases that we want to make sure are going to subside and stop from coming into the country. Then what are we talking about here? We get to do that. And just like he said, don't know why it's so hard. People can't comprehend this. Nobody's entitled to a visa. If you enter as a visitor and undertake activities against the national interest, for example, we're going to take it away. And you might say that against the national interest would be to have people visiting from a hot spot in the globe that would have a possibility of spreading something that we wouldn't want in the country, that being a disease, let's just say, an illness, a sickness that is life-threatening, then, yeah, you could see where we're going here. So, kind of important. All right. What else do we have going on here at Florida's Voice? By the way, Dee, do we have our guest ready or not yet? Still waiting? Just want to make sure.
6: Let you know.
0: Okay, he'll let me know. That was a very subtle, I would have told you, you didn't have to say anything. Is that what that was, Dee? Was that a you didn't have to say anything? Subtly?
6: Oh, now you can read me.
0: I can read you. I see it, but it's okay. Look, the people that are listening, me and you, we're all family. And so when we got things going on behind the scenes with the family, it's okay to take it out right to the family themselves. So you don't have to. You can just say it. He's not here yet, and we're just waiting for him. Okay, I don't have a problem with that. We're an honest program, and we're like family to some people. There are some people that don't want to be part of our family. All right. Did I already transition us? Let's transition again. All right. Anytime you want to watch NFL Voice News on YouTube, Rumble X, Facebook, and Instagram. Hey, let's see what the Democrats are doing these days. It's always fun to watch and listen and see and understand what they're doing, even though you can't understand what they're doing half the time. This sounds like a really bad thing. I'm kind of concerned about this person. But again, as we were talking about people like Graham Plattner in Maine, and we're finding out that the Democrat Socialists of America, otherwise known as the Democrat Party these days, wants him to be the nominee desperately. And when you find out that he's got a Nazi tattoo and he's had inappropriate text messages that he's put out in his past, and now we find out that he's having extramarital sexting with certain people, and they're like, none to see here, everything's fine. Society accepts all of that. No, we don't. No, we don't. Maybe you do, but I don't. And many other people don't. And for some Democrats, it's just like, hey, it is what it is. What's the big deal? I mean, if we decide we want someone that's going to represent us and the party in Maine that has these things going on, It's not like there's things happening in other places around the country or it's a
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8: A bombshell.
0: Wait, this just in. Yes, there is. How about in Maui? 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
9: Maui police arrested congressional candidate Kirill Basin for terroristic threatening today for allegedly threatening multiple county workers while carrying a gun.
0: Mm. Well, that doesn't sound like a really positive move for the Democrat. But again, you know, this is one of those things where as a Democrat, do you look at that and go, yeah, you're kind of disqualified. I'm kind of feeling like that's not really where we want to be as a party and as American citizens and as human beings. But then there are some that are like, ah, you know, yay. And then there are some people that are like, wait a second, a Democrat had a firearm on him? But I thought you were against all of that. I thought you weren't big on firearms. I thought guns were bad. Of course, people are bad. Guns are fine. Guns just an object like anything else. Here's a mouse right here. If I put that on the table, it's just a mouse. It doesn't do anything unless I take it and I move it around my computer. See what I did there, D? I did a visual. That actually is pretty good. See, on the left side of me right here is, there isn't, but let's just say there was a gun sitting on the table right here next to me. And on the right-hand side, there's a mouse that I use on my computer. The mouse just sits there like the gun. They both sit there together and they do absolutely nothing. One looks really, really good and one looks kind of ridiculous. And then there they are sitting, and nothing happens with those two items unless I actually take them and do something with them. So I'm just wondering, as Democrats, you know, you don't like the object, let alone necessarily the people behind them. But I guess it's okay with the people then. All right, so I'm just looking at that story. The Jill Biden story still has proverbial legs. We're still talking about Jill Biden because over the weekend, her and Democrats were once again trying to change the narrative. So coming up in a few more minutes, I'm just looking at the time and make sure we have the time, and we don't. Coming up in just a little bit, we'll give you the latest on how Democrats are trying to change history. Because I guess they could do that thing. It's really strange. And I also wanted to talk about this because, D, you sent me, and I got to find it. Where is it? Did you text me that story from Google or did you email me that story from Google?
6: It's in the text.
0: It's in the text. There it is. Oh, boy. Hey, do you like mosquitoes in the state of Florida? I don't. I don't know many people that do. How about we bring more into the state? Purposefully. No, I'm not kidding. Is it possible that Google wants to release up to 32 million mosquitoes in California and Florida? First of all, how did you count them? Like, is there somebody at Google who's like,
11: Am I the mosquito counter today? I got other things to do.
0: Like that kind of, like, is there a person that counts them? Because that's got to be difficult. And then the second part is, why do you want to release mosquitoes in the state of Florida? We're about to find out about that story coming up as well. But don't worry about it because Google, sorry, Google tells us, D, is this right? Is it because Google tells us they're good ones? Is that the way they put it? These are the good mosquitoes? Yeah, we're going to find out in a couple of more minutes. My name is Drew Steele, live from WSKY Studios in Gainesville, Florida's Voice.
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30: It was definitely really hard, so I see why Cedar Point reacted the way they did, because I can see why there's safety measures and everything like that. It was hard. I had to try not to choke almost the entire ride. I had no idea Cedar Point even seen the video until I got a message saying I've been banned for life from Cedar Point, which really hurts, because I've been going there since I was a little kid. I'm a season pass holder. I'm definitely sad about how it ended up, but...
0: Hey, Dean, let me ask you a question, because this YouTuber is very sad the way it ended up, that he is now banned from Cedar Point. Is that what it is, where they got the roller coasters and everything else? Have you ever heard of that place, Cedar Point?
6: I don't believe so.
0: Okay, don't believe so. He's banned from all Six Flags parks, and he's just a guy who is minding his own business, shooting video from the park, saying hi to anything that looked fluffy, you know, the characters and everything. I don't know what kind of characters they have at any of these parks. But anyway, that's not what was happening, D. Here's what he was doing. He pulled a stunt where he tried to eat a 10-piece chicken nugget while on a huge roller coaster. He ate 7 of 10, but then he was struggling later on, trying not to choke on one of the hills. And so they've now banned him. And that's the guy named Alan, who's like, I don't know what happened. Why? I've been going since I'm a kid. You really don't know. Can I make the suggestion that we ban this person from every theme park? Because I get the impression that...
6: Oh, come on.
0: What? You don't think we should ban him from every park?
6: Every park?
0: Well, yeah, because he's going to go to another one. You know he's going to do it. He's going to find someplace else to do it. We get ahead of it. We got to get ahead of this guy, this chicken nugget eating, roller coaster riding dude. We got to stop it. We have to stop this in our lifetime. We can't allow this to take place, because then you get the copycats. And next thing you know, they're going to be people going on roller coasters eating tacos. I don't know what else. I don't know. That kind of thing. Whatever they have at some of these fats. If the point is that don't. It's a valuable lesson for kids. Kids, here's what you need to do. Stay away from roller coasters. Just don't go on them. They're scary. They're crazy. No, that's a really bad suggestion. Anyway, let's just move on, shall we? All right, once again, anytime you want to watch NFL Voice News on YouTube, Rumble, X, Facebook, and Instagram. I'm just checking the time, see some of the stories that are out there that we're going to be touching on, including how Google wants to release mosquitoes in the state of Florida. Why Google? Why you? Why are you doing this? We're going to get to those details. And then one thing I wanted to play, this is it's a quick clip, so this is perfect for leading into the break. It's amazing to me how the leftist, Democrat, socialist, Marxist, communist media, all the same thing, how they act around certain people in this administration when they're just trying to explain that when it comes to, for example, America 250, we're just doing something really good. You know, you've got these fountains that are running now in D.C. that nobody even knew existed because people have been, well, there's things that they've been doing in the fountain, and it's not watery, and, well, kind of, anyway, the point is that it's beautiful now. You got these beautiful fountains and everything else. And Doug Burgum was on CNN with Dana Bash and asked a very simple question about why people are complaining about some of the cleanup and the things that are going on right now with the reflecting pool and the like in D.C. and complaining about this.
1: And the real scandal. The real scandal is not about that we're fixing up monuments or making America this capital beautiful again. The scandal should be how in the world did we let our capital fall into such a disrepair?
0: Yeah.
1: How did we fall into such a spot where celebrating America patriotism became partisanship?
0: How did that happen? Yeah. And Databash like, What about that? But shouldn't we be celebrating that we're doing this? And it's America 250? And why are people complaining about it? Oh, I know why. It's because of Trump. You got to stop. You got to stop.
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21: A deal could be coming. I'm Lisa Lacera, Fox News. President Trump says a deal with Iran could happen over the next week. The president with the comments during an interview with ABC News as he spoke by phone today with the leaders of Israel and Hezbollah, and they agreed to a temporary ceasefire.
23: He posted on Truth Social he thinks the negotiations will continue at a rapid pace.
21: Fox's Lucas Tomlinson at the White House, but Israeli Prime Minister Benjamin Netanyahu has said if Hezbollah does not stop attacking Israel, Israel will launch strikes at Beirut. A not guilty plea from an Iraqi man accused of planning multiple terror attacks, including one against President Trump's daughter Ivanka.
24: Hezbollah terrorist commander Mohammed al-Sadi pleaded not guilty today in Manhattan federal court to 8 charges, including conspiring to provide material support to 2 foreign terrorist organizations. organizations, Kataib Hezbollah in Iraq, and Iran's Revolutionary Guard Corps. Now, in court, al-Sadi today was defiant, at one point shouting, quote, "I'm a prisoner of war. I'm not a criminal." His lawyer has said al-Sadi is a political prisoner. The 32-year-old is accused of directing and planning nearly 20 terrorist attacks and attempted attacks throughout Europe and the United States in retaliation for the U.S.-Israeli war in Iran.
21: Fox's Brian Yenis at Manhattan Federal Court. Prosecutors say the suspect made a pledge to assassinate the president's daughter, even having a blueprint of her Florida home. A South Carolina jury has found store owner not guilty of murder in the 2023 shooting of a black teenager. The jury returned the verdict for Chike Rick Chow, who shot the 14-year-old in the back after chasing him through the convenience store, but maintained he acted to defend his son. President Trump reportedly reconsidering whether to move forward with a $1.8 billion fund meant to compensate his supporters. 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
0: A few brief showers this evening. Otherwise, partly cloudy tonight. 7 on the WOKV weather meter, only dropping to 70 to 75, setting us up for a hot and humid Tuesday. It'll be partly sunny. Highs around 90 degrees, but in the afternoon and evening, some heavy showers and thunderstorms will develop across the area. Then turns breezy and cooler for Wednesday. Partly sunny skies, a brief shower possible, with highs only in the low to mid-80s. With your first alert forecast, I'm Action News Jax, Chief Meteorologist Mike Burrish for 104.5 WOKV.
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16: Florida's Voice with Drew Steele.
18: Well, hey, everybody. Glad you're joining us today on Florida's Voice. My name is Drew Steele. Big D and Nina and the newsroom back in the newsroom. But I'm not with them. I'm here on the road. I'm heading to Tallahassee for the special tomorrow so we can talk to legislators about the property tax issue and the homestead property tax, and is this going to be it, and how quickly are we going to get this done. I feel like this is going to be a quick turnaround. I just feel it. And we're going to see how that goes. So we're on our way to Tallahassee, but right now we're at the studios of WSKY in beautiful Gainesville, so we do appreciate them allowing us to be here to hang out with you and make my trip a little easier as I make my way up north. Dee, how are you today? How's everything going? We got great guests. We got a lot of things going on. Are you okay? Is everything
19: all
18: right,
19: sir? Yeah, all is well.
18: All is well. You said all is well, and I thought you were going to say that ends well. We haven't ended yet, but I was kind of anticipating you saying
19: that. That's why I didn't say it.
18: Good for us. All right, coming up, we're going to talk about L.A. and obviously a lot of different races that are going to be going on across the country, these primaries, what's going to happen with Spencer Pratt tomorrow. What a day. We'll talk about that. And also, we're going to get to the story in just a minute that I teased up. Google wants to release mosquitoes in Florida. What are we doing? We're going to talk about that on the way. Governor DeSantis, let me just get to this right now. I might as well do this. So the governor and first lady announced an expansion of the Hope Florida initiative through a new partnership designed to connect churches, businesses, and community organizations with Floridians in need of assistance. So they were speaking at a faith and community event in Orlando, and they said it's a collaboration between Care Portal. That's a tech platform that connects families with local support networks and the Florida Chamber Foundation's Prosperity Initiative. And so a couple of things. Casey DeSantis said that the efforts build on the state's broader Hope Florida model, which seeks to reduce reliance on government assistance by connecting individuals with faith-based organizations, nonprofits, and private sector resources. How many times I've talked about this on this program, and maybe you've talked about it amongst friends, probably, well, only friends, because they probably be the only ones that would get this point of view, which is, look, when it comes to government, yeah, government can do things. The problem is other people's money. Like, when the government has other people's money, far too often you have government doing all the wrong things with your money. Part of why we're concerned about property taxes and why we're going to be tackling that. Hopefully tomorrow we'll discuss that in great detail while we're in the Capitol. Of course we will. But you also have the side that says, look, faith-based organizations can get it done. They always have been able to. I mean, you talk about hospitals and you talk about even organizations that help families in need, help people in communities. It's so important that we recognize that, and I'm glad that they do. But I just thought one of the things that was interesting is there they are talking about participating churches, being able to identify needs through Care Portal, and businesses connected through local chamber of commerce's help fund assistance requests. So you get the church idea. They're at a faith and community event, and the governor gets heckled. Now, maybe it's just me, but we're beyond the days where you think that, man, if you're in a church, you're not going to get heckled. Or when you're in a church, you're not going to. And D, I'm trying to remember, who was it that ruined it for us when it comes to being safe in churches and not worrying about protesting or heckling? Who are the people that do that kind of thing now?
19: It's the Lemon.
18: Yeah, the Lemon. Don the Lemon and others who decided, remember when they went into the church and pretty much scared everyone and protesting in a church. It's like, you're doing this now? And so I thought, well, the governor doesn't have anything to worry about if he's at this event in Lando, and I guess he was in a church and talking about faith-based issues. And nope, there's a heckler there. And what's going on? There's the heckler. Oh boy.
2: Somebody's been on the internet too much.
18: Oh, my.
2: What? Now, this isn't my...
18: Oh, boy. And then the protester is screaming about, I don't know what, because I can barely hear.
2: This isn't my first rodeo. I've had...
18: What? Oh. It's somebody...
2: I've had way better hecklers than that in my time. Just for the...
18: Wow. It looked like somebody threw something. Did you see that? I mean, I don't know, but it looked like the governor was startled for a second there, like... Somebody, let me just play this again. Is that what happened?
2: First rodeo.
18: All right, so there he is, and he's joking.
2: I've had...
18: Yes! Do you see that? So, D, I'm not crazy. Somebody threw something up there. It looked like, I don't know, M&Ms or something like that. I don't want to besmirch M&Ms, but I don't know, whatever they were... So, yeah, it wasn't just protesting, because if you watch, you say...
2: This isn't my first rodeo.
18: And if you listen now, you can even hear the whatever it was hitting his microphone, and that's when it got a little serious. And
2: I've had
18: boom, there it is. Like, what was that? And the governor's like, yeah, we're done with this. So the heckling now continues from the left, who are not happy with anything that this governor is doing or trying to do, or Republicans.

0: Hey, so let's talk about this, because it feels like there's an opportunity here, a big opportunity. Spencer Pratt, and it feels like this could be something that he could get done.
1: And Spencer Pratt is trying to unseat Democrat.
0: Well, that didn't sound very good. I don't know what happened to that video. Let me get away from that one. That sounded strange. All right, so Spencer Pratt, the talk right now is that the polls opening in L.A. tomorrow. A new poll is finding that Spencer Pratt is ahead of Karen Bass, and he's trying to siphon off votes from Nithya Raman, who's the Democrat socialist in the race. But then again, Karen Bass, it's like, really? It's kind of 1A and 1B, pretty much. And so they're saying that a poll showed that Pratt pulled ahead of Karen Bass by a point, 30 to 29%. And one thing that I just wanted to play before we move on once again is how common sense just prevails in this race. And it was like an interview that he was doing with Bill Maher over the weekend too that showed a lot of this, because Bill Maher was talking about something just way too deep for the moment. And Spencer Pratt is trying to pull it back in and go, look, common sense rules the day. That's what we have to think about. It's just a lesson for a lot of people across the country. Listen.
2: This is the state that is constantly overthinking everything and overregulating everything.
0: Yep.
2: Trust me, I know. I did whole bits about how it took me 3 years to get the solar turned on. Solar, something they want you to have.
3: But now they're taxing you, I think, for having it.
0: So they're taxing you for having the solar that they wanted you to have, and it took him forever to, this is Bill Maher, the big lefty, to get the solar that he wanted. But listen.
3: I think so.
2: What do you mean you think so?
3: I don't need to know about solar.
2: Okay,
3: I need to focus on making sure the moms are safe and the animals are not being abused. That's my party.
2: I know, if you're the mayor.
3: The solar panels, that's going to be somebody I'm hiring. That's my deputy mayor is going to worry about the solar panels.
2: No, Spencer, I got bad news. If you're the mayor, you are going to have to learn some of these issues more.
3: Solar panels. We're about 3 years from worrying about solar panels. We need to get all the naked drug addicts off of the sidewalks, and then I can worry about solar panels.
2: But we can't walk and chew gum at the same time.
3: With the state of L.A. right now, the solar panels, you can spit that gum out.
0: You need to spit that gum out. That's what I'm talking about. The reason why people get excited about Spencer Pratt is messaging like that. Look, I get it. You want something else. You want to talk about solar, and you want to talk about all these big heady issues, things that the left is always trying to do, and talk about bullet trains to nowhere and all of these things. And you want to get into that. And Spencer Pratt is like, listen, I want to get into the obvious, the common sense. Let's protect families. Let's protect animals. Let's stop with these big, broad propositions. Well, you got to know what you're talking about. I'll get somebody else to do that. Well, you can't. You got to know what you're talking about. Well, I will. In a couple of years, we can talk about it once again. But the point is that right now, this is the issue. The issue is cleaning it up. I just love that he says that. And I think it's one of those points that when you hear it and you hear him talking about it, it's just like, this makes total sense. This is common sense. It's so nice to hear, and I just think it's great. All right, what else do we have going on here at Florida's Voice? Hit me. All right, Nicholas Fondacaro is joining us right now. Nick's the associate editor at Newsbusters, and we love having him on the program. It's been a little while. It's always fun to talk about what they're doing in media and what the Democrat Socialists of America, otherwise known as the Democrat Party, and the leftists do and all the craziness. Let's talk about some of that craziness right now. It's good to see you. How's everything? Oh, is Nick there? I can't hear him. Oh, no. He's there, and I can't hear him. All right, that's my problem. I got to figure out what we're doing here. Stand by. See, I don't know, D, can you send him over a different way? Oh, no. All right, that's my problem. Well, Nick, I can't hear you, so I'm sorry. We're gonna have to let Nick go. Yeah, it's my problem, I know. I've got to figure out what's going on my end. So, anyway, Nick was going to come on to talk about a lot of different things that are happening in the media, And we always love having that conversation. Let me

0: Let me see if I can flip something over here real fast. Oh, yes. Hold on. Let me see. Stand by. One more second. And let's see if he's on there right about now. Can we double check right now? Is Nick there? Did we let Nick go already? We let Nick go already. All right. That's my bad. I should have asked before. Okay. Well, we're on the road. We are here. On our way to Tallahassee. And so sorry, Nick, we'll have you back another day. Was looking forward to the conversation. Well, like I said, we're on our way to Tallahassee. We're at WSKY in beautiful Gainesville. And I was looking forward to this conversation. Yeah, because he was going to talk about some of the things that The View is doing and some of the fake history that they've had out there. And not just that, and the fake history stories, you know, and the things that they've been putting out, but also how there's been the battle we talked about over the weekend, as a matter of fact. And I think we talked about it on Friday, where the FCC chairman, Brendan Carr, looking at Disney and the DEI policies and whether or not they were their hiring was based on DEI and some people that were being discriminated against. And so there's been questions about Disney and the way they're doing things and how ultimately, you know, you see what's going on with that, and somehow, some way, that a lot of that's going to need to change. Like, there are going to have to be times when we're going to look at this and understand that if that is happening, then the FCC's got to do something about that license. And I know there are some people, when they look at the license situation, when they look at these major corporations, and they automatically make it about vengeance, you know, it's all Trump and this vengeance tour and how they do all of that. And I know sometimes you just sit there and you want to laugh, right? Thanks, Nancy. And you got to do it. People need to be held accountable. Oh, you can't do that. It's Disney. It's ABC. It's a network. How dare you do that? Well, are they doing that? Like, are they discriminating? Are they using DEI in their hiring practices? Have they been discriminating against people? If they have, then sorry. Then things have to be discussed and looked at. And maybe there needs to be some changes. That's all. All right. What else do we have going on here on Florida's Voice? All right, let me get back to a couple of other things. The story about Google and the mosquitoes. All right, so D, of all people, sent me this story. He's like, did you see the Google mosquitoes release in Florida story? I was like, nope, but I'm looking at it now. When you think of Google debugging something, you probably think of software. This is from KTLA. Well, it's California, so they're concerned about this too. Not actual bugs, yet the tech giant is seeking to, approval from the U.S. government to release up to 32 million mosquitoes in California and Florida as part of its debug program. We've already done this here. We've already discussed this. We already didn't want it the last time we went through something like this. I'm pretty sure we don't want to do this now. The little-known program aims to stop bad bugs with good bugs by releasing millions of sterile mosquitoes to eliminate ones that carry disease. See, here's the thing. We've done this already. We did this years ago. We went through this process, and I don't know that we've had any large change here in the process. Mosquitoes are the deadliest animal in the world, according to CDC. Out of over 3,500 species. Okay, so they go on and talk about how horrible mosquitoes are. Listen, we live in the state of Florida. We know how horrible mosquitoes are. All the time, we know how bad they are. Difficult problem to solve, Google Debug says. They have like they got an office called Google Debug? Says it on the homepage, further explaining that most diseases carried by mosquitoes don't have effective vaccine or treatments. Yeah, so here's the thing. We've seen the good bug, bad bug approach. We've seen it here in the state. Some say that if Google and tech and maybe even Bill Gates gets involved with certain things, and then next thing you know it, it's like we're doing this for humanity, and then all of a sudden it's like, I haven't seen so many ticks. I don't want to eat meat anymore. What? Yeah, so forgive us if we're a little worried about the good bug, bad bug. Hey, the mosquito thing. If we launch out these good mosquitoes that we made good by doing what? What exactly did you do? Actually, I probably don't even want to know what you did. But the point is you start messing with certain things, and we get worried about other things. Like, you know, all of a sudden you're not into eating meat anymore, and you're singing songs about getting vaccines and vaccinations.
1: Dr. Fauci, yeah. Give us vaccine.
0: Nope. So there it is. Oh, by the way, it says the scientists state that their approach is different than other eradication projects from the past, and that they're using data analytics, sensors, and automation to, quote, scale the sterile insect technique. I got a hard time believing that. I'm sorry. I love tech. Not all of it, but a bunch of it. But I'm not really sure about this one. You know, I think you're the same people that put all that stuff in the sky there, too. And I don't even know why we're still doing that in this state. You're not allowed to do that. And just today, I was driving from Naples, heading up to Tallahassee, stopped in Gainesville. I'm looking at the sky, and here it is, and I see the trails again. It's like, I thought we weren't doing trails. I don't know. I'm getting off target here. All right, moving on. What else we got? All right. Anytime you want to watch, at FL Voice News on YouTube, Rumble, X, Facebook, and Instagram. What else do we have? Couple of other stories. Did I mention the Jill Biden story? Yeah, I guess we can talk about Jill Biden for a couple of minutes. So Jill Biden over the weekend doing more spill aisle 12 cleanup, you know, that kind of thing. So here is Jill Biden once again, who was on, I don't know which program, but this was the same one. She was on Sunday morning. I guess more of the clips came out, and then obviously Sunday morning you had the actual program, so people were starting to see what she was talking about with regard to the remaking of history and Joe Biden. This is still a thing, and I'll explain more about the thing. You know the thing, right?
2: All men and women, yeah. Created by go. You know the thing.
0: Thanks, Joe. All right. So knowing that, and knowing a lot of what we know, here is the interviewer from CBS Sunday Morning asking Jill Biden.
3: Did you ever see signs that he was falling into cognitive decline?
4: No.
3: No.
4: No.
3: Truly.
4: No.
0: What? The rest of the planet did. You didn't? How is that possible? So you didn't at all ever see any kind of cognitive decline in Joe Biden? At all. And even the reporter is like, no, no. Really? Yeah. Seriously? Yeah. You're kidding, right? You're joking. I mean, it could have kept going. So did you ever see signs that he was falling into... Again, why are they doing this? They're doing this because this is what the left does so well. They do the cleanup spill aisle 12, and they make the gaslighting on steroids thing go on. And next thing you know it, you forget whether or not he was or wasn't, and you're not sure, and maybe she knew, and maybe she didn't. And I'm not really sure because I got a really busy schedule, and I got other things going on in my life. So if Jill Biden says it, I guess I'm going to take it with a grain of salt and say, look, she knows better than anybody else. One other thing. Again, don't miss the lead. The lead is you can't do this. Well, they do. This was one-on-one with Jill Biden. I guess this happened with NBC over the weekend as well. Craig Melvin. Or maybe it was this morning. As they were talking about, in hindsight, 2020, some of the things you knew or didn't know.
5: Hindsight, were you able to be impartial?
3: Well, you know, the doctors did assure us. I mean, he had an exam every year, a health exam like every president does. The doctors assured us he was... You know, he was healthy.
0: Wasn't that the doctor, the White House doctor, that we played the clip of last week when this story came up? And the White House doctor who back in the day was being asked by the New York Post about whether or not you felt like he was sharp as a tack, no cognitive decline, everything seems to be okay. And the doc was like, yep, everything's great. Come on. I still have a job, right? Yeah, still got a job. Everything's good. And people were still questioning it then. And I just... Again, the moral of the story, or the lead of the story, is very simple. That just like Graham Plattner in Maine, just like other candidates, James Tallarico that we're going to get to coming up in just a little bit, just like probably some of the candidates that are here in the state of Florida as well, there are just people in the Democrat Party that should not be president, should not be in Congress, should not be running for office, but because they're either easily manipulated or they're part of the Democrat Socialists of America and they want them to win desperately because we want more Democrat Socialists in Congress because we don't exactly love the country as founded. That's just a fact. You can argue with me all day about that, but it's true. And they're willing to forgive anything and anything that the American people see and will gaslight them out of it, or try to at least, to get what they want, which doesn't seem like the American way. There you go. All right, go ahead. Yeah, that's kind of, sort of. All right, we're going to take a break coming up. When we come back, last time for Anita Padilla in the Florida's Voice Newsroom, top of the news. And anytime you want to watch NFL Voice News on YouTube, Robolex, Facebook, and Instagram. We are live, WSKY Gainesville. We're on our way to Tallahassee for special tomorrow. My name is Drew Steele. It's Florida's Voice.
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16: Fox News, I'm Ted Linder. Talks continuing with Iran and the conflict as President Trump tries to ensure a ceasefire between Israel and the terror group Hezbollah holds in Lebanon. Fox's Lucas Tomlinson with more.
17: In a post on Truth Social, Trump writes he had a productive call with Israeli Prime Minister Benjamin Netanyahu and a very good call with Hezbollah. And they agreed that all shooting will stop, that Israel will not attack them, and they will not attack Israel.
16: The Prime Minister says he told President Trump if Hezbollah attacks Israel, Israel will attack terror targets in Lebanon. Five American cruise ship passengers quarantined for exposure to hantavirus have left a Nebraska medical facility.
18: That leaves 13 U.S. travelers who were on board the MV Hondius cruise ship traveling in the South Atlantic Ocean who remain at the University of Nebraska Medical Center.
16: Fox's Grinnell Scott, a hospital spokesperson, says none of the Americans have shown symptoms. 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
26: Partly cloudy, warm and muggy overnight. A 7 on the WOKV weather meter, dropping to 70 to 75. Partly sunny, hot and humid for Tuesday, with heavy afternoon and evening showers and thunderstorms. Highs near 90. From the First Alert Weather Center, I'm Action News Jax, Chief Meteorologist Mike Burrish for 104.5 WOKV.
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0: 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Last time today, AP Anita Padilla is in the Florida's Voice newsroom with the latest. What's up?
28: Hey there, Drew. We start out in Tallahassee, where both chambers of the Florida legislature are now underway in a special session as of this morning. The Florida House convened earlier today to take up Governor Ron DeSantis' property tax plan, gaveling in and then gaveling right out within moments. As committee work and floor action move forward over the next couple of days, lawmakers saying that the State Affairs Committee, which is now underway, will then now consider the property tax bill and related policy. And then later this evening, at 7 o'clock, the Rules and Ethics Committee will do their work. They'll all come back tomorrow morning to take up both measures and then work to conclude the business before them. Meanwhile, over in the Senate, lawmakers adjourned until tomorrow morning after Senate Rules Chair Kathleen Pasadomo moved to reconvene at 9 a.m. for committee meetings and other business. All right, shifting to statewide legal action, Florida's Attorney General James Uthmeyer announcing a new civil lawsuit against OpenAI and CEO Sam Altman. The state is alleging the company misled the public about ChatGPT's safety and then failed to protect children from potential harm. The lawsuit filed in Highlands County Circuit Court is accusing OpenAI of deceptive and unfair trade practices and seeks billions in damages along with court-ordered changes to the platform. State officials say ChatGPT was marketed as safe while allowing minors access without adequate safeguards. The case follows an ongoing criminal investigation into ChatGPT's role in the 2025 Florida State University shooting where two people were killed. And over in Pinellas County, a 17-year-old recovering now after he was shot during a large weekend teen takeover at Clearwater Beach. You've probably heard about these happening in a lot of different cities. Well, it happened in Clearwater Beach over the weekend, with police saying hundreds of young people crowded that area after what appears to have been a social media coordinated meetup that got very chaotic very quickly. Police say that there were all kinds of fights breaking out. They had to shut down access to parts of the beach, and they had to get some outside agencies to help them restore the order there. The deputy chief says police saw some online activity ahead of time, and they were trying to prepare for the large crowds, but the situation still escalated into violence. Investigators say that multiple people are now being questioned as the case remains active. All right, that is the latest right now from the Florida's Voice newsroom. I'm Anita Padilla, the news director here at Florida's Voice. Drew, back over to you.
0: All right, AP, thanks so much. We appreciate you there in the Florida's Voice newsroom. Anytime you want to check out the stories they're working on, it's at flvoicenews.com. Dee, did you see any of the video? Did you see any of the video that was there from Clearwater at all in this beach takeover, this town takeover that took place over the weekend? Did you see any of that at all? Dee, are you there? I don't know if he's there. I guess he's not there. Yeah, it was unbelievable what was going on. But Anita mentioned something that is definitely important in this story, and it's that the one thing that people are saying is, you know, how do we stop this? People need to be held accountable. And obviously, people want the parents to be held accountable. There are people that have talked about this and made mention across the country, not just in the state of Florida, but across the country, that, look, this is what we do. If we have kids that are doing this, and they're part of what are these teen takeovers and these riots, and then obviously there was shooting that was going on and so much more that's happening there, that the parents are going to be held accountable. And there's another part of this, what Anita mentioned, which is, you know, there were people that were advertising that this was going to take place, that they put this out there. That might be another way and another place that we need to go, that maybe we need to find out who are the ones that are starting this. It's not organic. There are people that are putting these things together and organizing this. And then let me say something else, because I was just perusing social media, and I even had a conversation about this with someone the other day. And I think it was last week, as we were talking about this very issue, like, how do you stop this from happening? There's so many, and they're so emboldened to go out and run and do what they're doing. How do we put an end to this? What can we possibly do? And someone was mentioning that if you think about it, and you think about what they're doing, and then you start to think about the bigger picture, like, let's just say, what if you were someone who wanted to cause trouble? And I'm not talking about the causing trouble in the neighborhood like we see happening, and kids getting together and not that kind of trouble, but the kind of trouble that would be bigger, like the kind of trouble that would be, well, wait a second. What if part of the trouble that's happening, what if what these teen takeovers are, and the way that you can barely stop them from happening, and especially if they're organized, what if a big part of this is to cause chaos? What if this is a chaos-causing agent, just like there's chaos during the summer when there are these protests over No Kings, or whether it is a protest over ICE? What if this is a coordinated effort by people who have money, maybe influence, certainly influence, who do these things with the specific issue being causing chaos, but also hurting industry? I mean, think about this for a second. You think about Clearwater Beach, which is beautiful, and how many people want a vacation at Clearwater Beach. how many people want a vacation in other places across the state and across the country. And if you were to coordinate these teen takeovers, man, you could really mess up the tourism industry. You could really mess things up if people think that if they end up going to a specific place, well, they don't want to be involved with that and see that happening and vacation there, and all of a sudden they can't even go to a restaurant. They're not sure that they're safe. They feel like they're not safe. Now, granted, we've got the best police officers in the country, no doubt, across this state, one that understand law and order, and we have a law and order governor, and we do our best to make sure that we don't have these teen takeovers. Back in the day, we didn't have these chaotic moments out on the streets in 2021 and 2022. We didn't have people blocking roads like they were doing in other places. But at the same time, that's a lot. This is a lot. This is a big ask to not only know that it's going to be happening, but then to be there and have the kind of presence that's going to allow it to be peaceful, because the numbers are just extraordinary. So somebody was mentioning that on social media. Somebody brought that up to me, maybe it was 2 weeks ago. And I was just like, yeah, you think? I don't know. You've got to look and think about every circumstance. And in this day and age, it doesn't surprise me. I wish it were a different day and age, to be honest with you, sometimes. Well, you know what I mean? Like, come on. All right, so anytime you want to watch it, FL Voice News on YouTube, Rumble, X, Facebook, and Instagram. Like, the different age of being able to be someone who wants to perform for the United States, who wants to be part of America 250, Freedom 250, wants to be part of celebrating this great country. And there's something deeper about America 250 and Freedom 250 and why there's two entities that are trying to put together a celebration of this country. Mind you, the lead probably in this story is Democrats never, ever, ever thought that Donald Trump was going to be the one to run this show, so to speak. And number two, when you see Democrats and how they react to Donald Trump on anything and everything, you can see how what they want to do is be disruptive. How they would like for this, which is really sick, they would like for America 250 to be something that is not successful for the president, because they wanted it to be something else completely. Again, can you imagine if Kamala Harris were president of the United States? Oh, okay, yeah,
4: it's
0: all right.
4: It's not Kamala.
6: Not Kamala.
7: It's Kamala.
6: Kamala Harris.
0: I know. Anyway, that's what she and the Democrats would have and probably were planning on putting together for America 250. Like, the fact that Donald Trump is president of the United States has had to weed through people that were there, probably set up and ready to go to make it about, well, I don't know, more about how scary the proposition is of thinking about an America 250. Now, who would say something like that? I know who would say something like that. Here's Ali Vesey, who was on MSN, whatever they call themselves these days. And this is someone that the Blaze on their X account described as a person whose family comes from India, was born in Kenya before moving to Canada and then becoming a citizen of this country. And his thoughts on America 250, which nobody in their right mind should even care about. But remember, he's on a major network, says,
8: in 1 month, America will mark the 250th anniversary of its founding. Like previous anniversaries, there is a deep unease about this. I feel...
0: Whoa, whoa, whoa, whoa, whoa, whoa, whoa. Like previous anniversaries? I remember the bicentennial being unbelievably patriotic and awesome. And nobody talked ill of the bicentennial in 1976. Like, what are you talking about?
8: A deep unease about the celebrations to which I am invited to mark the 250th anniversary of our so-called democracy.
0: of our so-called democracy. Like, he feels bad. Like, Ali Vesey is not having it. He doesn't want to be necessarily... Wait, is this the same Ali Vesey? Is this the, what was it, the mostly peaceful protest guy? Hold on a second. That is that guy.
4: Solve this problem. So I want to be clear in how I characterize this.
0: Yeah.
4: This is mostly a protest. It is not, generally speaking, unruly, but fires have been started.
0: So forgive me if I'm kind of laughing along with you at the mostly peaceful protest, Ali Vesey, who now tells us that he himself, he can't handle this. He has a deep unease about America's 250 celebrations. And then when you get into why they have a deep unease, is it ever about how they love the country and how it is founded? And no. It goes in a completely different direction, doesn't it? I mean, just ask Joy Reid what direction it goes in.
6: They want to come to the cookout, but then they want to, like, lock all the black and brown people up in a concentration camp at the cookout. They want to be cruel. They want to hurt people. They want to see people get hurt. They actually, like Trump, I think that's what they have in common with them. They enjoy the violence.
0: I can't do it. She says things that are even worse. So, again, you're talking about people who... When you talk about violent vitriol and hatred and some of the things that you could possibly say on, I don't know who this dude is, his podcast, whatever it is, really? Like, that's where, and again, this is what I'm talking about. When you have people who don't think that we should be celebrating America, what do you think they're going to say? And then ultimately, when you have people who could have been the ones that would be running the show, what do you think it would have been like? Oh, man. Now, we get to a lot of the talk over the weekend was about how many artists decided that they're not going to do this. They don't want to be part of it. Well, stick around, because when we come back in just a minute, we do have one artist who was, well, proud to go on CNN and explain to them there is no issue. You shouldn't have an issue if you're proud to be an American. So we'll get to that coming up in just a second. By the way, we are at WSKY in Gainesville right now at their studios and on our way to Tallahassee tomorrow for a special session on homestead property tax. We'll be back.
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21: There is a Skyline Chili egg roll in the house. How is it?
22: Well, since you guys have absolutely no guts whatsoever, and since I'm a team player, I'm going to try it out.
21: That's not the world's most ringing endorsement.
22: I love Skyline. Can I just say that for the record? This is the lowest point in my career. I've had some low ones.
21: Ooh. So his review was and oof. And then he called it the lowest point of his career.
0: Wow. All right. So a sports reporter said, look, I know that they've got... here at Citi Field. Citi Field, New York, that's the New York Mets, right, D? Isn't that the New York Mets? Citi Field, if I'm...
29: That is the New York Mets.
0: That is, and they're playing the Reds, and there is a guy, and he's like, you know, they every once in a while, they do these limited edition food items, and sometimes they're limited for a reason. You know what I'm saying? And so they had a chili egg roll. Would you try a chili egg roll, D?
29: Yes.
0: Okay. So... if you were like that announcer who tried it, you would not have been pleased. Apparently, it was not very good. And he was kind of getting a little ill on air, I guess it was. But yeah, so the chili egg roll was not a thumbs up for the sports reporter. But it just brings, I guess it calls attention to why do that? In other words... you get these limited edition food items. Do you like when you go to a stadium or you go someplace and they put together this combination of food that you're like, I mean, is that part of the experience for you? That's what I'm asking, D. Is that part of the...
29: I usually order the same things everywhere I go.
0: Right, me too. That's like, why would you... you would want to make... I would rather them take whatever money they spent on the chili egg roll and make the most amazing... big as your head hot dog that I can only get at the stadium, that every time I go and I have that thing, it's like, it's incredible. You know what I'm saying? Like, spend the money on that. Like, if Google can get 30 million mosquitoes, good ones, to flood Florida like they want to, the Google debug people, to try to bring mosquitoes down here in the state, which I'm against. I don't like the idea. Couldn't Google figure out what would be the best tasting hot dog, period, full stop, and give the recipe to a stadium and spend them? Well, I guess the problem is because maybe in order to do that, they'd have to do like some kind of Frankenfood, right? That's the thing. If you give it to the tech guys, next thing you know, it's going to be made in a Petri dish. And I don't like my hot dogs in a Petri dish.
29: You don't want that?
0: No, we don't want that. All right, moving on. Yeah, I don't want that. I just don't want it. All right. 866-588-8303. I'm looking at the time, and I can't be fair with some of the stories that I want to bring up and play some audio coming up. That clip from one of the performers going on CNN and is like, I'm an American. I'm proud to be an American. How about you? Are you? Oh, maybe not. So we'll play that coming up. Also, the latest with Iran. There's a lot going on today that we are hearing about, including Scott Bessent over the weekend, who was talking about what Gulf nations were doing and how they weren't exactly on our side for a little bit. There were some that were hiding certain. Well, actually, they were doing. Let me rephrase that. The Gulf nations were hiding Iranian regime assets and bank accounts, which probably isn't a good thing. But then ultimately, as soon as we started striking Iran, they were like, we got some stuff we want to show you, like that kind of thing. So we'll play that clip coming up and some other news that's out there. And whatever is breaking on this Monday, we'll get it for you. We are on our way to Tallahassee in the capital tomorrow. Today we're at WSKY in Gainesville. We'll be back. My name is Drew Steele. It's Florida's Voice.
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20: Negotiating a pause. I'm Lisa Lucera, Fox News. President Trump says he's helped cut a deal between Israel and Hezbollah for a temporary ceasefire.
23: The president says he had a very productive call with Israeli Prime Minister Benjamin Netanyahu and that no Israeli troops will go to Beirut. Israel's government ordered strikes in Beirut's suburbs Monday, a day after ground forces reached deeper into the country than at any point in the last 26 years. To representatives, President Trump says he also had a very good call with Hezbollah and says the militant group agreed that all shooting will stop, adding Israel will not attack them and they will not attack Israel. Both Israel and Hezbollah accused each other of breaking a ceasefire. Iran has insisted Israel stop targeting Lebanon as part of a ceasefire agreement with the U.S.
20: Fox's Jared Halpern of the White House. Meanwhile, U.S. Central Command says it's launched strikes against radar and drone sites in Iran after Tehran shot down an American drone over the weekend. The president reportedly reconsidering whether to move forward with a $1.8 billion fund meant to compensate his allies who believe they were unfairly prosecuted for political reasons. That's according to the Associated Press. This coming after the Justice Department said it would comply with a court order to pause implementation of the fund. Homeland Security Secretary Mark Wayne Mullen says there will be consequences after days of violent protests at an immigration facility in Newark, New Jersey.
24: We have absolutely zero issue with you exercising your First Amendment in a peaceful protest.
4: But when you're threatening the lives of an officer, that's verbal assault. When you threaten the lives of their family, that's verbal assault.
20: New Jersey Governor Mikey Sherrill has sent in state police to take care of security outside the building. Five people are dead after an explosion and fire at a defense company work site in South Korea. 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
12: Partly cloudy, warm and muggy overnight. A 7 on the WOKV weather meter, dropping to 70 to 75. Partly sunny, hot and humid for Tuesday, with heavy afternoon and evening showers and thunderstorms, highs near 90. From the First Alert Weather Center, I'm Action News Jack's Chief Meteorologist Mike Burrish for 104.5 WOKV.
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0: Well, hey, everybody. Glad you're joining us today on Florida's Voice. My name is Drew Steele, Big D, and Nina back at the studio right now because I am on the road. I'm at WSKY in Gainesville right now. And anytime you want to check out what we're doing, you can watch NFL Voice News on YouTube, Rumble, X, Facebook, and Instagram. We are there for you to check out everything that's happening here. We're just appreciating them allowing us to be in the building here. And also for the fact that we are going to be making our way to Tallahassee. That's why I'm here. So I'm on my way to Tallahassee and looking forward to getting there for the property tax discussion that's going to be happening. And it's going to be a big deal. Listen, let's be quite honest about this. Everybody's been waiting for it. So I wanted to be there. So I will be there tomorrow. And we're going to talk to legislators. And in just a little while, we're going to talk a little bit more about what the governor said about it today, what others are talking about. There are some who are not fans, and they've got issues with it. And I'll explain what the issues are that they have coming up in just a bit. Some of the news that I'm watching, keeping an eye on, some of the breaking news and some of the other things that are out there. We have the DHS Secretary, Mark Wayne Mullen, who was talking about Delaney Hall. Now, I just wanted to bring this up because here he is having a conversation on Fox talking about what was going on there. And it's a stark reminder of what they're doing in places like New Jersey and what we do right here in the state of Florida, where we would not allow the kind of things that were going on there to happen here. Here, listen to a little of this.
1: Talk to the governor. I'll tell you that they have activated state and local. That was my demand before we had to pull out our CBP officers out of the airport, which we didn't want to do, by the way. But the governor wasn't allowing state police and the mayor wasn't allowing local police to come in and help with these violent protesters. They were saying they're peaceful protesters. They're not. And they found out the first night they were there. They were saying they didn't have the resources to respond. And so what we said is, listen, if you can't respond and help us to control your streets, not our buildings. We can control access to our building, but we got to be able to get our employees in and out without danger to them and without our vehicles being assaulted when they're on your streets. If you can't do that, then we're going to have to pull our resources because you said you don't have yours.
0: Yeah, exactly. And so that is Mark Wayne Mullen, DHS Secretary, who said something very interesting right there. It's like, look, you keep talking about these peaceful protests that are going on in front of these ICE detention facilities. They're not peaceful. You know it, I know it, they know it, everybody knows it. The governor wasn't allowing state police and the mayor wasn't allowing local police to come in and help with these violent protesters. And this is the thing, this is what's so polarizing, what really stinks about what's going on in this country right now, because Mark Wayne Mullen is there, they're trying to do their job there at ICE. You see the videos of the way that they're acting. You have the DHS secretary is like, these are violent protesters. It's obvious. They're saying they're peaceful. They're not. And you could see from the first night that they're there that they are violent protesters. And you got the left in this country who's just like, oh, well, you're just saying that because you're part of the Trump administration and they're peacefully protesting and that's just the way it is. And it's not. Not at all. But they're trying to get away with something and try to pull the wool over your eyes, if you will. So that was a little bit on Delaney Hall just a little while ago. Also, a couple of other things that have been going on. I mentioned this before. Look, America 250, Freedom 250, whoever's trying to put on the events, just know this. The same way that you have violent protesters that are going on and the ones that are there showing up at places like these ICE detention facilities, and there has to be somebody that's funding them. It's the same thing with all of these people who keep talking about what's going on with America 250 and Freedom 250 and all the pulling out of these certain artists and getting away from it, people talking down about it, Ali Vesey going, oh, I don't know how I feel about this on MS, whatever they call themselves. Yeah, I'm a little uncomfortable. Okay, yeah, whatevs. But obviously, when you had Reid Hoffman, who is a big Democrat donor, billionaire, is reportedly behind all the paid effort, which is to pressure these artists to be like, I don't know if you want to do this. You might want to step away from like the Great American State Fair. And these artists are told that, number one, you can't be performing for something that Trump has to do with. And if you do, then that makes you, fascist. There it is. And then, of course, when you ask them what a fascist is, they're like, yeah, they don't know. Just ask anybody who's a leftist on the street what a fascist is. They have no idea. Most of the time. Unless they're spending an enormous amount of time thinking about fascism, which you should get a puppy. But, yeah, so that was going on. And this is what happens when you have people who don't like the country, who don't like the way the country was founded, don't like anything that we do here in this country, and they have a different vision. You know, communism, the American way, that kind of thing. And so you had all these artists that were getting away from it. You had, who was it? It was Vanilla Ice who went on to CNN. And let me see if I can pull this audio here from CNN. And this was him being asked about it. And here's the thing. When you hear CNN asking Vanilla Ice about this, just listen to the way that she is asking. What's her, Brianna Keeler, is that her name? I forget what it is. But listen to the way she asked the question. There's a smiling Vanilla Ice. He's happy. He's an American citizen who wants to perform for the people. Yeah, listen.
10: No, we've heard that from the president when so many other performers are deciding not to.
13: I don't know. I can only speak for myself. And I'm proud to be an American. I was born here and raised here. And this is my country. And I don't like anybody telling me I really can't be proud of it. And this is a huge honor to play the birthday. It's one of, it's in a lifetime, you know, 250.

0: vote. I'm not a politician. I don't have anything that I don't have the first thing to say about how to run a country or do anything like that. I think this is a huge honor.
1: It's just a huge honor. He's an American citizen and he wants to perform. And what's the problem? It's like, you know, and Breonna Keel or whatever her name is from CNN is like, you know, you realize there's a lot of people that don't want to be involved with this that are dropping out that are getting away from us. So? So what? You know why? It could also be a situation, too, where, and don't forget this, and I'm going to move on. I don't want to talk about this too much. But it could also be a situation where there might be some people with money behind the scenes going, you know, I understand that you want to perform in it. You know, it's a big comeback for you. A lot of people haven't really heard from you in a while. And there might be some venues that once you do this, don't want to take you on anymore. And there might be some studios that won't allow you to record in those things. Like, can you imagine if that was happening? I'm not saying that it is, but you can imagine it could be that case. Because the left exists. It's just sad. It shouldn't be that way. All right, and what else do we have? Oh, all right, let's move on to this. Yeah, I got to get to this. This is kind of crazy. So I saw this over the weekend, and I was like, wait a second. Is this real? Did this really happen? Dee, did you see the James Tallarico videos over the weekend of him at different events talking about the issues with different media outlets? Did you get a chance?
2: He was flip-flopping?
1: No, it was worse than flip-flopping. Let's play the video so you can see. James Tallarico on the left, James Tallarico on the right of your screen if you're watching. If you're not, you don't have to watch. It's okay. You'll get the gist of it as soon as I play the clip. One of them is from CBS, and the other one is from, let's see, MS Now. One's on May 27th, 2026. One's on May 26th, 2026. Here's the video. Do you haven't seen this yet? This is brilliant. Back to back. I'm not saying that James Tallarico is like a one-trick political pony, but here he is talking to two different media outlets and literally saying the same exact thing.
3: Well, you know, I've gone to every corner of Texas over the course of this campaign, from Beaumont to El Paso, from Amarillo to Brownsville, and everywhere in between. And I can't tell you the number of people who come up to me at the end of these events and whisper, I'm not a Democrat, like they're in the witness protection program. Well, you know, I've gone.
1: Dude, D, is it me or is that crazy? That's crazy.
2: It's the same speechwriter Kamala had.
1: But it's off the top of his head. And right, exactly. And not just that, but he doesn't, like, not even a little bit get off the script. Like, don't you think that if you're a politician, that's what makes certain people politicians. Certain people become politicians because they understand that the worst thing that you can do is memorize the script and say it every single place you go. You nuance it. You look at the crowd. You see who you're talking to. You kind of joke about the person in the front row there or here. But on this side, you get sentimental about somebody who's in the, you know, you figure out different ways to finesse, but you give the same message. You don't literally give the same script over and over again, but that's what James Tallarico does. That to me was like, wow, that's, well, you know, and of course for Democrats, it's like, so what? We don't care. We care about other things. How about this? This from Democrats as well. Representative Judy Chu is from California, so already there's a problem. I'm not saying there's necessarily a problem with her, but she's from California. So yeah, there's a problem because you're a leftist in California. So some of the things that you're thinking about are going to be really weird. And some of the things you're talking about, like, let me see if I can play this, if this is the clip that I'm thinking of. It has to do with English only. You know, when we have people who are getting CDLs, get licenses to drive 18-wheelers, and they can't speak English, they can't read English, they can't read road signs. We don't know what's going on until we find out that something horrible and tragic happens, then we really know what's going on. And she says,
4: early 1970s, thousands of Chinese-American students in San Francisco sat in classrooms ready to learn, but the words on the board and the instructions were in a language that they didn't understand.
1: So you're in the United States, or you're here from another country, you're looking at things you don't understand.

0: understand, because you want to learn. You want to learn the language. You want to learn how to read and write in the language of the country that you are in now. It's
1: one student, Kenny Lau, took his case all the way to the Supreme Court. In Lau versus Nichols, the court...
0: This is way too long and not the clip I was thinking of. But anyway, in this, later on in this clip, it's just way too long. She talks about the English-only policies. And she's saying all Americans, no matter what their zip code, deserve to access the services and resources that their taxes are paying for without barriers based on English proficiency. So hold on a sec. Number one, oftentimes we're finding out that these aren't even American citizens. They're illegals. They're people that are here in the country illegally. And they have no desire to be a citizen. They don't want anything more than to be able to drive a truck or do whatever they have to do to earn a living without being a citizen. And so when you see that and hear that and you hear what she's saying to Democrats, they're going to double and triple down on this. This idea that when you have English-only policies, when you demand that people understand how to read a road sign and be able to speak to an officer if you need to communicate with them in English, and because safety, citizens' safety. And oh, by the way, it'd be nice if you were a citizen of the country. And if you're not, then how did you get the CDL? And even in your conscience, you would assume that people would be like, I probably shouldn't be doing this because I'm not really sure what that roadside says. Maybe that's a little too much to ask. I don't know. But anyway, I'm just putting that out there. So I just saw a couple of those clips. But I thought the James Tallarico clip was stellar in a really bad kind of stellar way. All right, moving on. All right, anytime you want to watch, NFL Voice News on YouTube, Rumble X, Facebook, and Instagram. A couple of other things that we were looking at. In the state of Florida. All right, let's talk about this. Busy day in the state of Florida. You have the lieutenant governor. Goodness. Sorry about that. The AG. I don't know where that came from. I was looking at a story and lieutenant governor came up. The attorney general, James Uthmeyer, the great state of Florida, who is going to make an announcement about OpenAI and accountability and Sam Altman. And he did that today as he was talking about this once again, the accountability that we are going to have against them.
2: Sam Altman and ChatGPT have chosen the AI race over the safety and security of our kids. They have chosen profit over public safety. And we're not going to stand for it here in Florida. So we will hold them accountable. Parental controls are not required for children to access ChatGPT. In fact, OpenAI advertises it will hide the conversations it has with your kids from you as parents with no way for you to request access.
0: It does? I didn't know that.
2: In other words, despite extensive research into the harm ChatGPT causes to young minds, the child, not the parent, has control over whether or not any protections are in place.
0: Whoa. That part I didn't know. I knew that the Attorney General is not messing around with this issue. And once again, as he was talking about OpenAI and Sam Altman and suing them and hiding conversations ChatGPT has with children, and like he said, despite the extensive research into the harm caused to young minds, the child, not the parent, has control over whether or not any protections are in place. And he is going to continue on this, and I don't think he's wrong to be examining this, looking at this seriously, what we can possibly do. But there it is, a little bit on going after OpenAI and Sam Altman and, you know, protecting kids, protecting families. Also, some of the stories out of the state of Florida have to do, obviously, with something we're going to talk about tomorrow when we make our way to Tallahassee and what's going on with the property tax issue and putting this amendment to the Constitution on the ballot. Florida Tax Watch is urging state leaders to slow down consideration of the governor's proposed property tax overhaul and instead refer the issue to the state's Taxation and Budget Reform Commission for a broader view. So under the proposal, as we know, the homestead exemption would increase, according to what the governor wants to do. It would increase to $150,000 from the $50,000 it's at right now, beginning January 1st, 27. Then it goes to $250,000 beginning January 1st, 2028. And it would apply to all property taxes. And it would reduce the cap on annual increases in non-homestead property assessments from 10 to 5%. Though the change would not apply to school property tax levies. There's a lot that we're going to dig into tomorrow, but that's not the first group or person that has said, I'm not really a fan of what the governor has put out there. There have been some others. Jeff Brandis was on this program just the other day. Jeff Brandis is part of the Florida, he's the president of the Florida Policy Project. And we talked about the other day what this could possibly look like. We haven't talked to him since. D, remind me that maybe we should reach out to Jeff maybe on Wednesday. We'll see if we can get him on the program. Okay. So he said that the legislature, looking at it this week, he sees that there's three options. And I'm wondering if he's right about this. So let's see what the three options are. The first option would be get in, get out. And he thinks this is the responsible choice. He said that the proposal is too important, too complicated, too unfinished to rush onto the ballot and get members comfortable over the weekend. And that property taxes aren't some obscure revenue source. They're financial foundations for cities, county schools, fire districts, and local infrastructure. He said you can support it and still demand a serious plan. And he doesn't think that this is a serious plan. I don't know. You might have a conversation with the governor on that one. And I'm not sure if it would go well, because I think many people believe that if there was any way to do it, the governor's way and what he is talking about doing is the right way to go. He also said option two, which is pass the governor's proposal substantially as drafted. And he thinks it would be bad to the Constitution, cities and counties. And he said if lawmakers choose this path, they should add only one thing, a sunset provision. Basically, let the governor own it. And he talked about it on our program the other day. He did say that, look, why don't you just put a sunset provision on it? And ultimately, we'll see if the governor would stand by something like that. Let the administration stand in committee and defend the assumptions, explain the mechanics, answer the constitutional questions, address the lack of analysis, modeling, and carry responsibility for the outcome. So he puts that out there. And then there was the third one, which is spend the weekend overhauling it, which was this past weekend, which is not what happened. And let's just say he's not sold on it. The governor is quite sold on it and feels pretty good about what we're doing, and he was talking about it today. Let me see if I could pull this clip up of what the governor said earlier today, and let's give this a listen here.
3: And $60 billion now. Now, you have had population growth and you have had inflation. But even if you account for that, it would not lead to $60 billion. So you've seen more revenue going in because of property tax than would be justified based on population growth and based on inflation, which you should account for. We account for it in the state budget, although I will say since 2019 till now, if you look at per capita inflation adjusted spending at the state level, we're actually less than we were in 2019. Nominally higher. In real dollars adjusted for population and inflation, we're lower. And in fact, the budget that I have right now, that I haven't gotten it yet, but I'm gonna get it probably within the next week or two. You get the budget, I've gotta act on it. But the budget that the legislature passed is, by the time it says $300 million more than we're spending current year, but I have line item veto, so I will veto more than 300.
0: So this was the governor talking about the issue, and he was concerned about some of what was going to happen with inflation, because we talked about that earlier, right? That the fact that there is so much that's going on with doing this, people saying, well, what about index for inflation? He said that it's indexed for inflation, so he's ahead of that with the people that are arguing about it. And one other thing that the governor said today, which I thought was interesting here.
3: So we have 32 fiscally constrained counties. You could give them money to do all the homestead that they would, quote, lose. Although I don't like this idea of government's losing revenue. It's not their money. It's your money. Okay? Government is not taking as much. You're getting constitutional protection for your property.
0: You're getting constitutional protection for your property. He's saying that it's your money. It's not their money. And part of why we've been doging, right? Fiscal responsibility of different areas across the state. So more to come tomorrow as we'll be in Tallahassee. More to come next.
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9: News. I'm Sue Guzman. President Trump says Israel and Hezbollah have agreed to dial back fighting.
10: In a post on Truth Social, Trump writes he had a productive call with Israeli Prime Minister Benjamin Netanyahu and a very good call with Hezbollah. And they agreed that all shooting will stop, that Israel will not attack them, and they will not attack Israel.
9: Fox's Lucas Tomlinson, the president, says he spoke with the Iran-backed Lebanese militia group through intermediaries. The last ceasefire between Israel and Hezbollah was agreed to in April. Justice Department plans to freeze its anti-weaponization fund created and criticized by Republicans and Democrats. Fox's David Spunt.
11: That fund is on life support. Last week, a federal judge in Virginia ruled the fund must be paused while she sorted through legal issues.
9: The fund was created after President Trump settled his lawsuit against the IRS. 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
10: Partly cloudy, warm, and muggy overnight. A 7 on the WOKV weather meter, dropping to 70 to 75. Partly sunny, hot, and humid for Tuesday, with heavy afternoon and evening showers and thunderstorms, highs near 90. From the First Alert Weather Center, I'm Action News Jack's Chief Meteorologist Mike Burrish for 104.5 WOKV.
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0: All right, anytime you want to watch NFL Voice News on YouTube, Rumble X, Facebook, and Instagram. Tomorrow, we will be in Tallahassee at the Capitol. We'll be talking about the property tax issue, and we're going to be talking about it in detail, get an idea of what legislators are thinking about this. Are we just going to sign off on it as is? Are we going to have any kind of amendments to it? There's a lot that's being discussed right now behind the scenes, and so we're looking forward to getting to the details on that. All right, time for the top five audio clips of the day. They're pretty good. This is, where is it? That's my top five.
4: This is Drew's top five. Number five.
23: The economic side, in terms of what we've done, and a big mistake that the Iranians made was attacking their GCC neighbors, their neighbors in the Gulf, because we had many very good allies who maybe weren't completely transparent with us on the money, Iranian money that was in their banking systems, all of a sudden became very compliant in terms of being willing to turn over accounts or help us freeze, block accounts. And then the third part was the incredible blockade. I really think it's the economic blockade of funds and the physical blockade of the ships not going in or out of the Iranian ports. Karga Island is shut down. That's their big oil loading facilities, and that means that they're going to have to start taking down the wells soon.
0: Now, wow. So that's a lot there from Scott Bessent, who was joining Maria Bartiromo this weekend, and he was talking about the fact that the Gulf nations were hiding Iranian regime assets and bank accounts, and then all of a sudden we started hitting Iran, and then it was like, oh, never mind, we got this. Let me show you what we have. So, yeah, it was a big mistake. Was doing and hitting their neighbors. And so now there's a lot that's going on behind the scenes with Iran that he was mentioning, some of the things that we've heard about before, Karga Island being shut down, so it's no place to store the oil, and those wells that are there are going to be, gone soon if they can't keep running. And so they're going to be in... I guess you could say a heap of trouble if things keep going the way it's going. And the president knows that, and that's why when a lot of these deals are slow going, you have the leadership that keeps changing its mind on what it wants to do. The president knows that they don't have a whole lot of time.
4: Number four.
1: Choice is a choice. And on June 9th, Graham Plattner is going to run against the governor of Maine, someone who has an incredible record, who can't raise a nickel because Democrats want someone who's crazy and awful. They're attracted to Plattner because he's awful. It's not a hesitation. It's what they want. Maine primary voters like the awful.
2: They're attracted.
1: Think about what the general election is about, though. Susan Collins voted for the Affordable Care Act under Barack Obama. She voted for the Stimulus Act under Barack Obama. She voted to confirm Sonia Sotomayor and Elena Kagan. She is as centrist a person in the United States Senate as you can find. And Democrats, they prefer a Nazi death squad tattoo sexting with a bunch of other people person over that, then they've really jumped the shark.
2: Well, she's a centrist who voted to confirm justices who overturned Roe v. Wade. So to call
1: her a centrist.
2: To call her a centrist is a little.
0: Yeah, so they're trying to make it seem as if Graham Plattner is something that he's not. And so there's details that came out over the weekend about Graham Plattner. Yeah, there were some messages that he put out on social media in the past that were very troublesome. And yeah, he's got a Nazi tattoo that he took off because, well, you know, he's running for office. And then we find out he's got extramarital sex thing going on. And then you had Brad Todd, a Republican strategist, who's like, listen, you had an opportunity to bring somebody in who wasn't so far to the left and crazy, but this is what they want. The Democrats, Socialists of America, want Graham Plattner. They're willing to protect him. And listen, Susan Collins isn't any jewel when it comes to the Republican Party and the way she votes. Clearly, you see how many times she votes with Democrats. It's not comfortable for Republicans. There wasn't a lot that they needed to do to be able to get somebody across the finish line in Maine. If Graham Plattner is going to be the candidate for Senate on the Democrat side, Susan Collins does this all the time. We're always told that she's not going to win. And then she ends up winning because she sides with the left a lot.
3: Number three.
6: In 1 month, America will mark the 250th anniversary of its founding. Like previous anniversaries, there is a deep unease about this. I feel a deep unease about these celebrations to which I am invited to mark the 250th anniversary of our so-called democracy.
0: Somebody invited you? Really? Okay, so that's Ali Vesey. Ali Vesey, if you remember, is the guy that's like, mostly peaceful protest out here while the building was burning behind him. Yeah, that guy. One of those guys. There's multiple guys that did that, which is funny enough. So, as the Blaze pointed out, whose family comes from India, was born in Kenya before moving to Canada, then becoming a citizen in America, says he's got deep unease about America 250 celebrations. Is that right? And I know many of you are like, I don't care what the guy thinks. And, well, to be honest with you, you wouldn't be wrong. It's a
3: number two.
24: Well, which is where the property tax revenue goes. We've gone from local governments taking $32 billion in 2019 in taxes to now $60 billion. That's almost 100% increase in revenue. And look, part of it is people have moved here. Part of it is that property values have gone up. But homeowners need relief. And so it's my view that if you are a Florida resident and you have a homestead, we want that to be tax-free. And so that's our vision. That represents about 30% of the overall property tax revenue because they still tax investment property, commercial property. And so this ballot measure will do an opening salvo of raising it, the exemption to 250, adjusted for inflation so they can't play games. That will be 60% of Florida homesteaders tax-free. Then as they raise it, the legislature will be able to raise that and have a process to do that. Once you get to 500,000 limit, that's 92% of homeowners. And then on and on it goes from there. But if we don't give homeowners relief, Maria, by 2032, they're going to be taking in $83 billion. So that would mean $32 billion in 2019. 13 years later, it goes to $83 billion. That is not sustainable. And so this is really a historic opportunity to have more money in people's pockets and to actually have their home be their private property that the government just can't use as a piggy bank.
0: That is the takeaway right there. No matter what anybody says about what's going on with the homestead property tax issue, that's the takeaway. The governor was on Fox Business with Maria Bartiromo over the weekend and making the case that, listen, 2032, $83 billion, it's not sustainable because that is way too much money for these local municipalities to be taking on, especially for homesteaded properties where, you know, you're treating it like a piggy bank because you know that ultimately you can continue to get tax dollars from people who have already paid off their home. And so there are people that are like ready to go. We'll be in Tallahassee tomorrow and find out more what the legislators think tomorrow.
7: Number one.
9: It is constantly overthinking everything and overregulating everything. Trust me, I know. I did whole bits about how it took me 3 years to get the solar turned on. Solar, something they want you to have.
11: But now they're taxing you, I think, for having it.
9: They are?
11: I think so.
9: What do you mean you think so?
11: I don't need to know about solar. You know,
9: okay,
11: I need to focus on making sure the moms are safe and the animals are not being abused. That's my party.
9: I know, but if you're the mayor,
11: The solar panels, that's going to be somebody I'm hiring. That's my deputy mayor is going to worry about the solar panels.
9: No, Spencer, I got bad news. If you're the mayor, you're going to have to learn some of these issues more.
11: Solar panels. We're about 3 years from worrying about solar panels. We need to get all the naked drug addicts off of the sidewalks, and then I can worry about solar panels.
9: But we can't walk and chew gum at the same time.
11: With the state of L.A. right now, the solar panels, you're going to spit that gum out.
0: That's the best line. The way everything is going right now in L.A., you better spit that gum out. Talking about walking and chewing gum at the same time. No, no, no. So that's Bill Maher, leftist, talking to Spencer Pratt. He's not a big fan of his, obviously. And they're talking about the issues going on in L.A., and he wants to know, what about solar panels? What are we going to do about that? It's like, solar panels? Do you realize what's going on around here?
7: Drew's top five.
0: You're talking about solar panels, and we've got people. Well, you know the deal. You know what's going on in L.A. You know all about that.
12: Not a joke.
0: Thanks, Joe. I don't know why that happened. But anyway, the point is that all of this that's been going on, and he knows it, and they want to make it about all of these other issues when the fundamental common sense issues in L.A. haven't been taken care of, which sort of is a microcosm of a macrocosm, because if you think about this in terms of the state of Florida, you think of in terms of places that are near you, in your city, your municipality, what's going on in your town, and how there are simple things that aren't getting done. But when we're told by some of the leaders in certain areas about these big plans and big issues that they want to take care of, and to Spencer Pratt's point, it's like, you need to spit that gum out. Like, what are you doing? We'll get to it later, but there's so many things that are really obvious that need to be tackled that you're not doing. And so I love hearing that from him. I think he's spot on with his take on it. And so I don't even know how things look right now. Actually, how do things look? Oh, there it is. All right. So there's a couple of things. Kelsey? D, have you heard of Kelsey politics? Kelsey. Kelsey's like the betting.
13: The betting stuff? Yeah. I'm not going to get into that.
0: Yeah, I know. Well, they're like Polymarket and Kelsey. So Kelsey says that Spencer Pratt's odds of advancing in the mayoral election, because remember, it's like if you don't get 50 plus one, it's like a top two and there's a runoff, like that kind of thing. They're saying it's up to 80% right now that this could be the case. So there are real moves happening. And then if you listen to, again, like Ro Khanna from California, MS Now, and the host on the program as they talk about the issue of Spencer Pratt, and you quickly see where their priorities are, and try to make, here, do yourself a favor. Well, I'm sorry, I put that the wrong way. Here's what I think you should do. Is that better, D? Here's what I think. Okay. Do yourself a favor. Listen to what the left is saying about Spencer Pratt and understand they're trying to go against common sense, the reality on the ground. Here's a little bit from over the weekend with Ro Khanna, Democrat.
25: When it comes to the L.A. race, Karen Bass and you see Spencer Pratt, what do you think we're learning about how Californians feel about the incumbents in general?
0: How they're feeling about the incumbents in general. Okay, so let's see.
26: Look, I think that there is was a lot of hurt and anger after the fires.
0: It's true. There was a lot of hurt and anger after the fires. All right. So far, I like what Ro Khanna is saying. Look, as long as he doesn't say something, like, you know, Trump, then we're okay.
26: My view is that the blame of that really needs to go on Donald Trump.
0: Oh, there it is. Okay. Never mind. Okay. So, again, so you understand, you have the Democrats who are going on to these weekend programs on stations that you don't watch, like CNN and MS Now. And there's Phil O'Connor asked about the L.A. mayor's race. Of course, the basins that should have been filled with water to be able to help to put out these fires in Pacific Palisades that were not filled because of the green ideology that's there in the state and the environmentalists and all of the others that caused so much damage. And the race between Karen Bass and Spencer Pratt, and what about Californians and what they think? Well, you realize that it's Donald Trump's fault. That's your pivot. Yeah, that's their pivot. So the pivot is it's Donald Trump's fault. He did this, so don't you get that. And it's part of the reason why I think the Spencer Pratt issue is big, because if he does make it through to a runoff, let's just say, and it is Spencer Pratt who ultimately wins in L.A. Sorry, that was my hand on the mic. It could be a message to so many others that are out there across the country that want to run. Keep it simple, common sense in your community, and then understand that if he can do it, then so many others can. And how when people tell you that, yeah, common sense doesn't win elections, you got to be hyper on this topic and that. No. I know what's going on in my community. I know, it's just cool to say. All right, we put a bow on the show next. My name is Drew Steele. This is Florida's Voice.
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4: 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Drew Steele.
0: Whoa. All right, so D, I don't know if this is fun or, I mean, it's weird playing a clip without the video, but anyway, I don't know if this is fun or really, really bad. So I need your input on this, whether or not if you were doing this, you feel like this would be a positive or a negative. So you've got a team of women paddling in an outrigger canoe race in Monterey Bay. There they are. They're just rowing and everything else. When all of a sudden, a sea lion leaps into the front of the boat, and they're just rowing along, and then all of a sudden, it's like, whoa, what happened? You know, they get all crazy, and it looks like just all right. So the sea lion jumps in, and I'm just wondering, if you are someone who's in a boat, and you're cruising along, and you just mind your own business, and you're paddling along, and a sea lion jumps in, especially if it's during a race, are you like, wow, this doesn't happen every day? How cool is this? I'll be able to tell my my kids and grandkids about this one. How fun is that? Because, you know, you never really see that. Or are you, like, scared? Like, what in the world just happened? And you're scared to death because it's a sea lion? And or are you just, like, now as mad could be because you're going to probably lose this race? I'll give you three choices.
13: I'm leaning towards option A.
0: Me too.
13: Which is pretty cool. But there's also a little bit of B of a little scared.
0: Yeah, because I don't know a lot about...
13: See, if nothing bad happens, it's the coolest thing ever and the greatest story to tell your family later on. But if something bad happens, it's obviously not so cool.
0: Right. Beside the fact that lion's in the name. So automatically, you got to be worried, right? I mean, it's not like a sea puppy. I mean, if it was a sea puppy, you'd be like, hey, look at the sea puppy. Even though it looks like a sea puppy, why do they call it a sea lion? Anyway, all right, moving on. What else do we have as we put a bow on the show today here on Florida's Voice? All right. I figured we'd end the program with this. Forrest Saunders, who I will see tomorrow, he's there at the Capitol, usually every single time I am. He's a Capitol reporter for EW Scripps. He sat down and was interviewing Congressman Byron Donalds about the property tax relief for this current special. And what happens if it stalls? Like, what if we don't get this done? And I just thought this was interesting. A little bit of the congressman's answer to this. For those that don't know, as of right now, I mean, if you're looking at the polling would suggest that as the Trump-endorsed candidate, that right now he is in the lead. So it might be something that you'd like to know from the leader in the polling as far as who could be the next governor of the state, what he's thinking. So here's his thoughts.
8: Property taxes. Well, first of all, you have to get the foundational underpinnings correct. Mm-hmm. This is where the governor and I are in agreement. You shouldn't have to rent your house from the government every single year. It is your house. In Florida, your homestead protection protects your home from any lawsuit or any debt or any lien against you. So then, but then the government can come in and take it if you didn't pay your taxes. So there's a philosophical baseline that we have to address. I think when you get past that, and I think his proposal starts us on the pathway to get there. Once you get past that, yeah, you're going to have to deal with fiscally constrained counties and other ways to make sure that core services law enforcement, education, transportation, road construction, things of that nature, that those get handled. And I think, to your point you were saying about how the legislature, they might want to make some fine tuning, this is where the devil's in the details. And so I want to see what they do. I think they're going to get something accomplished, and it's going to go to the voters. We'll see what the voters get done. If nothing happens this year, the Tax and Budget Commission next year, we're actually going to bring this back, look at it through the Tax and Budget Commission lens, and then try to have understandings of what it means for rural communities. I think you probably could do maybe like a more tighter funding formula. Sure. So, local communities aren't having to basically come and beg and plead in Tallahassee. Mm.
0: So if you were wondering whether or not this issue might go away with the person who could possibly be the next governor, nope, it's not gonna. All right, we'll see you tomorrow live in Tallahassee. We'll have more. My name is Drew Steele. It's Florida's Voice.
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22: He says to give it time. I'm Sue Guzman, Fox News. President Trump still taking an optimistic tone when it comes to talks with Iran, at least for the moment. Fox's Lucas Tomlinson explains.
23: President Trump just told ABC News he thinks an agreement with Iran will be reached over the next week. President Trump spent his time in meetings, including calls with Israeli Prime Minister Benjamin Netanyahu and the leaders of Hezbollah through intermediaries. He posted on Truth Social he thinks the negotiations will continue at a rapid pace. In an interview with CNBC News, the president did not sound as optimistic. Here's what he said.
29: I don't care if they're over, honestly. I couldn't care less. And added that protracted negotiations have started to get very boring. Iran's foreign minister insists negotiations continue.
22: Five American cruise ship passengers quarantined for exposure to hantavirus have now left a Nebraska medical facility. Here's Fox's Grinnell Scott.
30: That leaves 13 U.S. travelers who were on board the MV Hondius cruise ship traveling in the South Atlantic Ocean who remain at the University of Nebraska Medical Center. A hospital spokesperson said none of the American passengers have shown hantavirus symptoms, which can take from 21 to 42 days to develop. The disease is usually spread when people breathe in residue from contaminated rodent droppings. But this version, the Andes virus, can in rare cases be transmitted person to person. The World Health Organization said the three deaths on board the MV Hondius were linked to the outbreak. Grinnell Scott, Fox News.
22: The state of Florida has filed a lawsuit against OpenAI and CEO Sam Altman, claiming that the company knowingly released and aggressively marketed ChatGPT to the public while concealing serious risks, cited a ChatGPT-assisted mass shootings and suicide. 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
15: Partly cloudy, warm and muggy overnight. A 7 on the WOKV weather meter, dropping to 70 to 75. Partly sunny, hot and humid for Tuesday, with heavy afternoon and evening showers and thunderstorms, highs near 90. From the First Alert Weather Center, I'm Action News Jax, Chief Meteorologist Mike Burrish for 104.5 WOKV.
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11: And dismissing things like toxic masculinity and all the woke stuff that was kind of dumped on our heads. Like, we need to get back to just being people again. You know, the bro code, wingmans, buddies, friendships. Let's just keep it real.
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0: it is, Fox Across America with Jimmy Failip. Jeff Foxworthy is in the On Deck circle. I want to play you the intro to his new stand-up comedy special. It's on Fox Nation. It's called The Joke's on Me. I love this so much because he made a special that's not just an hour of him doing stand-up. It's you following through the process of him building that new hour of material. You coming into local comedy clubs, you watching him write, you watching him talk about the art form. It's my favorite thing in the world to do is to talk process. Here is Foxworthy talking process, clip 31.
1: The moment a comedian finishes a special can only be celebrated briefly because of the realization that the cupboard is once again bare. And it's gonna take years to fill it up again. I'm not saying this so anybody will feel sorry for us. I'm telling you this as a love letter to comedians. Because when you watch a comedy special, you're watching the harvest of years of hard work. There's no formula. There's no textbook. It's just trial and error and the joyful grind.
0: And I just love this concept because what he's telling you is true. Guys who succeed in comedy are no different than guys who succeed in business or any other line of work. They're guys that fail constantly. But their ability to persist in the face of that adversity is what ultimately helps them refine their craft to the point that it becomes commercially viable. I mean, you may not get to the level he did. I mean, that is bananas. But the point is, it's the same grind you're going through with something you want to pitch at work, you know, something caper you're on right now that you're trying to accomplish or track down or pull off. And that's where I think comedy has so much overlap with everyday people. It's you don't have to be a comic to realize it's all the same process. And I say this because in our politics, they keep telling you to let the government solve the problems. Just shut up. You don't need to work. Just elect people who want to give you free stuff. But the problem with people giving you free stuff is the rest of us have to pay for it through our tax dollars.
2: Thanks, big government weenuses.
0: And you never recognize the joy of overcoming adversity and doing for yourself. And that's the coolest thing about doing a stand-up comedy special that Foxworthy doesn't mention in that promo. You know, when the hour's over and you get a standing ovation and that's what you have to show for all the work you put into writing those jokes, it's the greatest feeling in the world because you did it. You know what I'm saying? Someone doing it for you is not remotely as fulfilling, you know? And that's the bigger point here, is victorhood or victimhood. There's no way you could argue that Jeff Foxworthy has been a victim in his career. He is living a life that I don't think any of us could wrap our heads around. Certainly not me, because I went to community college. I don't have enough bandwidth to stretch it that far. But we'll hear it straight from the horse's mouth when we come back. Jeff Foxworthy in studio on Fox Across America.
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7: News. I'm Ted Lindner, a Brooklyn, New York City man accused of threatening to kill an ICE agent and his family, facing federal charges. Fox's Steve Harrigan is in Newark, New Jersey.
8: The Justice Department says 27-year-old Nicholas Skelfo admitted to making the threats outside Delaney Hall and was arrested with the help of facial recognition technology.
7: The violent protests continued over the weekend. Talks continuing with Iran to end the conflict as President Trump tries to ensure a ceasefire between Israel and the terror group Hezbollah holds in Lebanon. Fox's Lucas Tomlinson.
9: In a post on Truth Social, Trump writes he had a productive call with Israeli Prime Minister Benjamin Netanyahu and a very good call with Hezbollah. And they agreed that all shooting will stop, that Israel will not attack them, and they will not attack Israel.
7: The Prime Minister said he told President Trump if Hezbollah attacks Israel, Israel will attack terror targets in Lebanon. 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
16: Partly cloudy, warm and muggy overnight. A 7 on the WOKV weather meter, dropping to 70 to 75. Partly sunny, hot and humid for Tuesday, with heavy afternoon and evening showers and thunderstorms, highs near 90. From the First Alert Weather Center, I'm Action News Jack's Chief Meteorologist Mike Burrish for 104.5 WOKV.
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0: bottom of the ninth on Fox Across America with Jimmy Failla. If you're giving out a game ball today, it's got to go to Jeff Foxworthy. Hot damn. One of the highest honors of my career right there. That man is an icon. And he was such a great hang. He's going to be on Fox News Saturday night this weekend as well. But he is someone I have revered from afar for probably my entire life in comedy. And the truth is, they always tell you to never meet your heroes. But they got this one wrong. He was just as cool as hell. And the one thing I will tell you about Foxworthy, which overlaps with everyone else that I've met that's pretty cool in the last month. I mean, a month ago today, I was hanging out with the president in the freaking Oval Office. And I can tell you, every one of these super successful people has one thing in common. It's that they are not deterred by failure. Just keep going. As this show ends today, life might have punched you in the nuts. But the bottom line is, if you throw a little bit of ice on that thing and get out of bed tomorrow, you can take over. Because you live...
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0: The talks continue. I'm Ted Lindner, Fox News. President Trump once again insisting the talks are ongoing with Iran. He posted the two sides are moving at a rapid pace despite exchanging strikes. Tehran is also criticizing Israeli incursions into Lebanon, targeting Hezbollah militants. Fox's Jennifer Griffin with the latest.
10: President Trump indicated that even if Iran and U.S. negotiators stopped talking for a while, he did not think that that would mean that the U.S. would go back to dropping bombs right away. He was asked if he had heard reports that Iran is suspending talks with the U.S. Iran's leaders indicated they are halting talks due to Israel's expanded military operations in Lebanon and Gaza, where the IDF has now taken over an old crusader fort 9 miles inside Lebanon, and Israeli Prime Minister Benjamin Netanyahu has ordered the Israeli military, which now controls 60% of Gaza, to take 70%.
0: The federal appeals court says the Pentagon cannot block transgender troops from serving in the military.
11: A divided three-judge panel on the D.C. appeals court upheld a lower judge's ruling that President Trump's executive order preventing transgender troops from serving in the military likely violates their constitutional rights. The appeals court did narrow the injunction to apply only to service members still in the military, but not new recruits seeking to join. The Trump administration is likely to appeal to the U.S. Supreme Court. Last year, justices allowed the transgender military ban to take effect as litigation plays out. At the White House, Jared Halpern, Fox News.
12: And a federal judge agrees to postpone a civil trial over the 2024 collapse of Baltimore's Francis Scott Key Bridge. This after last-minute settlements resolved most of the remaining claims. U.S. District Judge James Bradar expressed frustration about the timing of the settlements, including deals resolving all pending claims over the deaths of six construction workers. The workers were filling potholes on the bridge when the container ship Dolly lost power and crashed into the span in March 2024. 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
19: There's nearly 678,290,000 kids under five around the world. 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A lot, it turns out. Children who live to age five are twice as likely to reach adulthood. That's why vaccines matter so much. For 40 years, Rotary and partners have delivered vaccines globally. Like here, and even here. Impressive, right? But 12.5 million children are still totally unvaccinated. Rotary knows we can find them. 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See? It can be done. And the results are worth it. Let's ensure that all children grow up safe from preventable diseases.
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24: Partly cloudy, warm and muggy overnight. A 7 on the WOKV weather meter, dropping to 70 to 75. Partly sunny, hot and humid for Tuesday, with heavy afternoon and evening showers and thunderstorms. Highs near 90. From the First Alert Weather Center, I'm Action News Jack's Chief Meteorologist Mike Burrish for 104.5 WOKV.
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3: Fox News, I'm Sue Guzman. President Trump says Israel and Hezbollah have agreed to dial back fighting.
4: In a post on Truth Social, Trump writes he had a productive call with Israeli Prime Minister Benjamin Netanyahu and a very good call with Hezbollah. And they agreed that all shooting will stop, that Israel will not attack them, and they will not attack Israel.
3: Fox's Lucas Tomlinson, the last ceasefire between Israel and Hezbollah was agreed to in April. The Brooklyn man who threatened to kill an ICE agent and their family, now facing federal charges. Reporter's ARC Tom Homan tells Fox's Hannity the Justice Department is a zero-tolerance party for violence.
5: One of our officers got bitten. Another officer got severely injured. I mean, they were attacking our ICE officers because the local and the state law enforcement wouldn't even respond to help us. Now, we got state and local doing their job.
3: Dozens were arrested on Sunday outside the facility. America's listening to Fox News.
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12: Partly cloudy, warm and muggy overnight. A 7 on the WOKV weather meter, dropping to 70 to 75. Partly sunny, hot and humid for Tuesday, with heavy afternoon and evening showers and thunderstorms, highs near 90. From the First Alert Weather Center, I'm Action News Jax, Chief Meteorologist Mike Burrish for 104.5 WOKV.
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10: A deal is still in the works. I'm Sue Guzman, Fox News. The negotiations between the U.S. and Iran remain unclear, as President Trump says that the talks are still ongoing. After Tehran claimed they're cutting conversations with the U.S. negotiators, Fox's Max Gordon has more.
11: President Trump posting on Truth Social, I had a conversation with Bibi Netanyahu today, asking him not to go into a major raid of Beirut, Lebanon. He turned his troops around. Thank you, Bibi. I also had a conversation with representatives of the leaders of Hezbollah, and they agreed to stop shooting at Israel and its soldiers. Likewise, Israel agreed to stop shooting at them. Let's see how long that lasts. Hopefully, it will be for eternity. Iranian-backed Hezbollah has been firing rockets into northern Israel, and Israeli forces have gone after them into southern Lebanon. While President Trump touts an end to the fighting after his call, there have since been reports of additional Hezbollah rocket attacks.
10: Russia attacked Ukraine's capital with a barrage of missiles and drones overnight Tuesday, killing at least 11 people and trapping others. At least 58 were injured. The White House issuing a warning Monday that ICE operations will not be deterred after violent riots and clashes between agitators and officers outside the Delaney Hall Detention Center in Newark. More from Fox's Steve Harrigan.
12: The plan by the governor was to try to set up a safety zone for peaceful democratic protests. Instead, the protesters took those metal barricades and attacked the police officers with them. Police responded with tear gas and flashbang grenades. Finally, in the end, it was only officers on horseback that managed to take control of the street once again. More than a dozen arrests made. Some of those arrested, police say, had weapons on them, and some coming from as far away as Portland, Oregon, here to protest. 9 p.m. curfew in effect now for the first time in 11 days. It may be working. Hundreds of officers march off. Several hundred demonstrators.
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26: Partly cloudy, warm and muggy overnight. A 7 on the WOKV weather meter, dropping to 70 to 75. Partly sunny, hot and humid for Tuesday, with heavy afternoon and evening showers and thunderstorms, highs near 90. From the First Alert Weather Center, I'm Action News Jack's Chief Meteorologist Mike Burrish for 104.5 WOKV.
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3: It's yet a productive call with Israeli Prime Minister Benjamin Netanyahu, and a very good call with Hezbollah. And they agreed that all shooting will stop, that Israel will not attack them, and they will not attack Israel.
4: Russia has attacked Ukraine's capital with a barrage of missiles and drones overnight tonight, killing at least 11 people, trapping others. At least 50 people have been injured. And a federal judge agreeing to postpone a civil trial over the 2024 collapse of Baltimore's Francis Scott Key Bridge. This after last-minute settlements resolved most of the remaining claims. U.S. District Judge James Bradar expressed frustration about the timing of the settlements, including deals resolving all pending claims over the deaths of six construction workers. America's listening to Fox News.
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10: Partly cloudy, warm and muggy overnight. A 7 on the WOKV weather meter, dropping to 70 to 75. Partly sunny, hot and humid for Tuesday, with heavy afternoon and evening showers and thunderstorms. Highs near 90. From the First Alert Weather Center, I'm Action News Jack's Chief Meteorologist Mike Burrish for 104.5 WOKV.
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7: For a deal. I'm Ted Lindner, Fox News. President Trump once again insists talks are ongoing with Iran. He's posted the two sides are moving at a rapid pace despite exchanging strikes. Tehran is also criticizing Israeli incursions into Lebanon, targeting Hezbollah militants. Fox's Jennifer Griffin.
8: President Trump indicated that even if Iran and U.S. negotiators stopped talking for a while, he did not think that that would mean that the U.S. would go back to dropping bombs right away. He was asked if he had heard reports that Iran is suspending talks with the U.S. Iran's leaders indicated they are halting talks due to Israel's expanded military operations in Lebanon and Gaza, where the IDF has now taken over an old crusader fort 9 miles inside Lebanon, and Israeli Prime Minister Benjamin Netanyahu has ordered the Israeli military, which now controls 60% of Gaza, to take 70%.
7: This is a federal appeals court, says the Pentagon can't block transgender troops from serving in the military.
9: A divided three-judge panel on the D.C. Appeals Court upheld a lower judge's ruling that President Trump's executive order preventing transgender troops from serving in the military likely violates their constitutional rights. The appeals court did narrow the injunction to apply only to service members still in the military, but not new recruits seeking to join. The Trump administration is likely to appeal to the U.S. Supreme Court. Last year, justices allowed the transgender military ban to take effect as litigation plays out. At the White House, Jared Halpern, Fox News.
7: A federal judge agreeing to postpone a civil trial over the 2024 collapse of Baltimore's Francis Scott Key Bridge. This after last-minute settlements resolved most of the remaining claims. U.S. District Judge James Bradar expressed frustration about the timing of the settlements, including deals resolving all pending claims over the deaths of six construction workers. The workers were filling potholes on the bridge when that container ship crashed into it in the span in March of 2024. 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
14: There's nearly 678,290,000 kids under five around the world. 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
19: Partly cloudy, warm and muggy overnight. A 7 on the WOKV weather meter, dropping to 70 to 75. Partly sunny, hot and humid for Tuesday, with heavy afternoon and evening showers and thunderstorms. Highs near 90. From the First Alert Weather Center, I'm Action News Jax, Chief Meteorologist Mike Burrish for 104.5 WOKV.
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17: Partly cloudy, warm and muggy overnight. A 7 on the WOKV weather meter, dropping to 70 to 75. Partly sunny, hot and humid for Tuesday, with heavy afternoon and evening showers and thunderstorms, highs near 90. From the First Alert Weather Center, I'm Action News Jax, Chief Meteorologist Mike Burrish for 104.5 WOKV.
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8: Negotiating a pause. I'm Sue Guzman, Fox News. President Trump spoke with Israeli Prime Minister Benjamin Netanyahu over the phone Monday. Says both sides have agreed to hold off on their attacks against one another. We have more from Fox's Lucas Tomlinson.
9: President Trump has long insisted there is no deadline for a deal with Iran. Iran has long demanded the ceasefire include Lebanon, where its proxy Hezbollah is based. In a post on Truth Social, Trump writes he had a productive call with Israeli Prime Minister Benjamin Netanyahu, and a very good call with Hezbollah. And they agreed that all shooting will stop, that Israel will not attack them, and they will not attack Israel. For his part, Prime Minister Netanyahu writes, I spoke with President Trump and told him that if Hezbollah does not cease attacking our cities and citizens, Israel will attack terror targets in Beirut.
8: Russia attacking Ukraine's capital, Kyiv, early Tuesday with a barrage of missiles and drones. At least 11 people are dead. Others are trapped. 58, at least, were injured. The White House issuing a warning Monday that ICE operations will not be deterred following violent clashes outside the Delaney Hall Detention Center in Newark. More from Fox's Steve Harrigan.
10: The plan by the governor was to try to set up a safety zone for peaceful democratic protests. Instead, the protesters took those metal barricades and attacked the police officers with them. Police responded with tear gas and flashbang grenades. Finally, in the end, it was only officers on horseback that managed to take control of the street once again. More than a dozen arrests made. Some of those arrested, police say, had weapons on them, and some coming from as far away as Portland, Oregon, here to protest. 9 p.m. curfew in effect now for the first time in 11 days. It may be working. Hundreds of officers march off. Several hundred demonstrators.
8: A Utah judge ruling a key hearing for Tyler Robinson, the man accused of killing Charlie Kirk last September, will be public. America's listening to Fox News.
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20: 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It can be done. And the results are worth it. Let's ensure that all children grow up safe from preventable diseases.
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22: Partly cloudy, warm and muggy overnight. A 7 on the WOKV weather meter, dropping to 70 to 75. Partly sunny, hot and humid for Tuesday, with heavy afternoon and evening showers and thunderstorms, highs near 90. From the First Alert Weather Center, I'm Action News Jack's Chief Meteorologist Mike Burrish for 104.5 WOKV.
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3: News. I'm Ted Linder. President Trump reacting after a wave of high-profile artists withdrew from Freedom 250's Great American State Fair. Fox's Alexandria Huff with more.
4: Freedom 250 announced President Trump will personally kick off this historic celebration. Then the president pushed the idea of canceling performances altogether, stating, "We should have a giant Make America Great Again rally for 250 instead of having overpriced singers."
3: Martina McBride and Poison frontman Bret Michaels among those who canceled. Russia's attacked Ukraine's capital with a barrage of missiles and drones overnight, killing at least 11 people and trapping many others. Over 50 people have been injured. And the Kilauea volcano in Hawaii erupting again. The summit slowly began to ooze lava over the weekend, the 48th time it's erupted. The eruption has produced plumes of smoke reaching 24,000 feet above sea level. 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
13: Partly cloudy, warm and muggy overnight. A 7 on the WOKV weather meter, dropping to 70 to 75. Partly sunny, hot and humid for Tuesday, with heavy afternoon and evening showers and thunderstorms, highs near 90. From the First Alert Weather Center, I'm Action News Jack's Chief Meteorologist Mike Burrish for 104.5 WOKV.
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10: Good morning, Jacksonville. It is 5 o'clock. I'm Benjamin Fritkus. A woman is dead after an accident on the beach in Volusia County. The sheriff's office says a pickup truck crashed into a beach ramp toll booth yesterday afternoon in Daytona Beach Shores. The woman working in the booth was killed. She was identified as Tammy Jo Baker. The truck driver was taken into custody under the Baker Act. She was identified as Deanna Harrell. A Florida man is set to be executed for the murder of his girlfriend's infant daughter in 1996. 52-year-old Andrew Lucart told investigators he dropped the 5-month-old on her head and shook her, then panicked and threw her body in a pond. He was convicted of first-degree murder and aggravated child abuse in 1997. This marks Florida's 8th execution this year, following a record 19 executions in 2025 under Governor Ron DeSantis. Florida's Attorney General is suing an AI company and its CEO.
11: Florida Attorney General James Uthmeyer is filing a lawsuit against OpenAI and CEO Sam Altman. Uthmeyer accuses OpenAI of putting profit over safety by marketing ChatGPT as safe while concealing that it could drive users toward harm. Florida is the first state to sue OpenAI and Altman over design and safety. However, in April, Uthmeyer opened a separate criminal investigation into OpenAI. Chase Bunker, 104.5 WOKV.
10: Nassau County neighbors are speaking out about data center development in their backyards.
12: I'm concerned about water usage, electrical usage. I'm concerned about noise and light pollution.
10: They testified before a committee that will eventually recommend a moratorium to keep data centers out for at least a year. An AI-driven energy company, NextNRG, said in April that it would lease 1,600 acres. A majority would be used for a smart microgrid, with 400 acres suitable for a data center. WOKV News Time is coming up on 5:02.
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14: Hot and humid today under partly sunny skies. A 6 on the WOKV weather meter. And keep an eye to the sky for some heavy afternoon and evening showers and storms with highs near 90 degrees. Dropping into the upper 60s tonight. Skies will clear after midnight. Then a partly sunny, breezy, cooler and less humid day tomorrow. Just an isolated brief shower or two with a high of 80 to 85. We'll drop well down into the 60s tomorrow night, leading into a breezy, cool and nice partly sunny day on Thursday with a high of just 83. Friday and Saturday will be partly sunny. Warm, but for this time of year, not bad at all, in the mid to upper 80s for highs. I'm Chief Meteorologist Mike Burrish. Join me today beginning at 5 p.m. on CBS 47 and Fox 30 Action News Jax.
15: First alert traffic from the Strata Air Conditioning and Heating Traffic Center.
16: You have a crash in Nassau County on I-95 northbound just after the U.S. 17 exchange. From the WOKV Traffic Center, I'm Scott Young.
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17: 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I'm Benjamin Fredkiss. JEA's Karen McAllister joins Jacksonville's Morning News in depth with Christine Bellino to talk hurricane preparedness and how we can take the lessons from last year to apply to this year.
18: We were fortunate last year, but I will say that JEA crews remained actively preparing for severe weather throughout the year.
19: And some of those preparations include trimming some trees, taking care of some vegetation management.
18: That's right. We are trimming trees, hardening our infrastructure, and working to build more resilient water and electric systems throughout the year.
19: Many of our listeners are brand new to our area, so we did talk with Florida Power and Light a couple of weeks ago. For those who don't know, what is the difference between JEA and FPL?
18: Well, JEA is your local utility serving electric and water services. We are community focused. And I will say, during a storm, we all work together. So you don't need to worry about which utility serves you during a storm. We will all work together to serve our customers during a storm.
19: And it really is a matter of where you live to determine what utility company serves you, your home.
18: That's right. That's right.
19: And when, you know, when people say so many households are without electricity, there are numbers for JEA, there are numbers for FPNL, and then there are combined numbers for the whole area. But suffice it to say that everyone works together.
18: That's right. We all work together to serve our customers. Utilities work together through mutual aid here to restore power for the region.
19: And I know that a lot of people see crews. I actually saw one over the weekend pruning trees well in advance of a storm. But that kind of work is also needed after a storm, regardless of how much pruning you do right ahead of time.
18: That's right. So throughout the past year, JEA crews trimmed more than 1,300 miles of trees. And so what that means is that during a storm, the biggest cause of outages comes from trees or branches falling on power lines. So we ask our customers to help us in that effort, to maintain trees on their property. This is the time to assess your trees. Have a licensed arborist come to your house and make sure that if you have any dead or dying branches, that you're clearing those and making sure that they're not going to fall on infrastructure on your house, maybe a weatherhead, and cause damage during a storm or fall on power lines.
19: I can hear people going right now, you know, I am having a hard time paying my bills. I'm having a hard time buying groceries. There's no way that I'm going to have an arborist come out to my house. Is there help for anybody who's having those issues, or should they call JEA or their local utility and say, you know, I am not able to do this. We're expecting a storm and we're going to have a problem?
18: Well, there are a lot of resources in the community. You can email jeatreeline@jea.com. jeatreecare@jea.com. And if those trees are within the perimeter of our power lines, we can certainly help. And there are other resources with the city.
19: People can reach out to their churches and things like that.
18: Right. You can reach out for help, because I will say it will cost you more if your trees fall during a storm or if they cause major damage. And likely the cost for having an arborist come to your house as a storm is approaching will cost you significantly more as well.
19: And you also replace utility poles. How do you identify a utility pole that needs to be replaced? I am looking at data that shows that in the past year, JEA replaced 3,300 utility poles. That seems like an awful lot.
18: Right. That is all about building our reliability and resiliency throughout our service territory. So our crews are out there every day building resiliency within our network.
19: And transformers, you all have installed more transformers?
18: That's right. Let's see. What is the exact number here? Nearly 6,000 transformers, replacing transformers throughout our system so that during a storm, we have a resilient system.
19: And one of the things that I see that you've done also is, it says replace or rehabilitated pumps at wastewater lift stations. What is a wastewater lift station?
18: Right. That is what pumps the water, the wastewater throughout our system. And during a storm, we want to have a reliable system so that we're not seeing sanitary sewer overflows during flooding, during a storm.
19: And the other thing that I saw that I thought was interesting was that you've replaced manholes. What does a manhole have to do with storm management?
18: Right. That, again, is building our reliability, building resiliency throughout our system. And that, too, is going to help us eliminate or reduce the number of sanitary sewer overflows during a storm.
19: There are some things that JEA recommends that people do in order to make certain that they are prepared in their house. And I think you've brought some, and this will be, we'll post this on our website as well for people who can watch as well. But you have brought some items that people should definitely have in their homes. And a lot of these seem like common sense. However, it surprises me that in this day and age of technology, a lot of people don't even have very common, simple things.
18: Right. Well, this is the time to create or to refill your hurricane kit. Make sure that your flashlight is working, that you've got your batteries stocked up. And if a storm is coming, if it's 2 or 3 days out, your local store may be out of batteries. So this is the time to fill up. Make sure that you're ready. I have a couple portable phone chargers here. This one here is a solar-powered phone charger. So during a storm, you want to make sure that you can communicate with your family. You can communicate emergencies, whatever may be going on. So portable chargers are really important.
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6: A 6 on the WOKV weather meter. Partly sunny skies, hot and humid today. Then afternoon and evening showers and storms. A few strong storms will be possible as we top out at around 90 degrees. An evening shower storm tonight will end, and then skies clear and by morning in the upper 60s. Breezy and cooler tomorrow. You'll notice the difference under partly sunny skies. It'll be less humid, too. Just an isolated shower. A high of 83 and nice and breezy on Thursday. Partly sunny and just topping out at 80 to 85. With your First Alert Forecast, I'm Action News Jax, Chief Meteorologist Mike Burrish for 104.5 WOKV.
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7: No delays to report as you make your way into the downtown corridor this morning. Looking good along the Beltway, the interstates, and across the bridges. From the WOKV Traffic Center, I'm Scott Young.
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8: 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Chuck Meredith is the Vice President of Fraud and Authentication for Vistar Credit Union. He joins Jacksonville's Morning News in depth with Christine Bellino for more details on how AI is changing the landscape.
9: Fraud is extremely increasing. Its growth is just exponential year over year right now.

0: full of good information that they can use.
1: Chuck, when you say people are exposing themselves, what exactly does that mean? Are they doing it unknowingly?
0: Most of the time, it's unknowingly. Like some of your online accounts that you use, your social medias, we post addresses, where we work, telephone numbers, our emails. Someone will always wish you birthdays. Like when I hit 50, they was like, happy 50th. Okay, so now whoever looks at my stuff would fully know my exact year and date of birth. And you have my address. If you looked at some of my other social media, you would know exactly where I work, my title. You can easily Google that now and see what my salary range should be. So you have almost enough to do a credit application on me from just social media.
1: And also to know if your house is worth burglarizing or not, right?
0: Well, that usually comes with the territory, I guess.
1: And people, you know, post, hey, I'm going on vacation next week to the Maldives.
0: They post they're going on these nice vacations, which is another big thing because the criminal sees if you can afford this extravagant vacation, more than likely, you've got a pretty well-off home, and it's unprotected for the week, and you're not going to be home to do anything about it.
1: Chuck, what are some of the easy things that people can do to protect themselves from exposing their stuff?
0: I would say some of your easiest. First, start by locking your credit bureaus. You need to have all that stuff locked down. It does seem inconvenient if you lock it to where it's in-person release only. What that means is when you go to buy your next vehicle, as soon as they go to pull your credit, they're going to take your ID and have to send that over to the credit union or to the bank, whoever's running the credit, the three credit bureaus, whichever one, whoever's running it. And they'll simply validate, okay, Chuck's here in person today. It's okay to release his credit right now. So compared to in the past, if you don't have it locked, it can just be ran by whoever, whenever.
1: But I want it now.
0: It takes 2 to 5 minutes. And that now down the road can cost you so much because at the end of the day, if a criminal gets a hold of your stuff, it can take years to correct that mess.
1: So speaking of criminals getting a hold of our information, they do it online. So they scour all of our social media posts to see where we are, who we are, when we're going to be at a certain place, the fact that we enjoyed a great steak dinner last night and therefore, you know, can be targeted for whatever. Are there other ways? I remember back in the day, people would go through garbage cans to get information from somebody. Does that still happen?
0: That still happens pretty regular. I mean, you also have all the breaches online. I know I've had several that they send me something and they offer me free credit monitoring for the year because a large company accidentally or got breached somehow and lost some information. But the going through the dumpsters and going through the trash cans, it happens pretty regular. But now the thieves do it in plain sight, in plain daylight. You may look up and see a utility person walking down your street with a construction vest. He's got a can of spray paint. He's just walking down there on trash day. He's going to grab the top of that bag and rip it open real quick and see if there's junk mail in it and grab a handful. You may look out and think, well, what's this person walking down the street with a clipboard? When you start to watch them, they'll just spray a couple orange lines in your yard and stare at the utility pole and write on his little clipboard.
1: Pretending to be a utility worker.
0: Pretending to play the part. And if he comes through again next week on trash day, you just saw him last week, so you pay no attention to it now. Heck, your neighbor probably gave him a bottle of water because it was a hot day.
1: It's a really good point. I spend an inordinate amount of time trying to get rid of junk mail, and I'm on the do not call registry. I'm not on the everything registry. Don't bother me. But I call people. There's one company that calls that sends me physical mail, and you know, I travel, so I come home and I have an overflowing mailbox. And I call this company and I say, I don't want to be on your mailing list. I will shop at your place, but don't put me on your mailing list. Well, we outsource that. We don't even know how we got your name. That just seems to be just a common thing.
0: It's pretty common. All the folks buy for these large companies marketing lists and campaigns. So by the time you tell one you don't want to be on their list, you've probably been sold about 4 more times, so there's other junk mail coming. But a couple things.

0: you mentioned there is your mailbox overflowing. I would suggest go by the post office before you go out of town and tell them, can you please hold my mail till I get back? You don't want that mail to pile up out front, because we all have our security lights and everything that come on at 7 in the evening. We're pretending we're home, but your mailbox is overflowing out front. The thief's not falling for it. He knows no one's home because you're not clearing your mail out. So all that extra electric you're paying for and everything you're doing to hide, you just showed it outside in the mailbox. So they immediately know. And then take a look at all the junk mail coming in. A lot of that people just disregard and throw it away as junk. But at the end of the day, they look at it and say, I don't have an account with this institution. So they just toss it. Did you ever wonder why that institution sent it? My daughter threw a couple away herself one day before I opened her mail to ask her, why is she getting something from a institution out of Iowa? At the end of the day, she had an account there. Someone had stolen her identity and opened an account in her name. So even me trying to protect my own family, they've gotten my family. So it may not be junk. It may be a pre-warning that someone is already using your information.
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13: A 6 on the WOKV weather meter. Partly sunny skies, hot and humid today. Then afternoon and evening showers and storms. A few strong storms will be possible as we top out at around 90 degrees. An evening shower storm tonight will end, and then skies clear and by morning in the upper 60s. Breezy and cooler tomorrow. You'll notice the difference under partly sunny skies. It'll be less humid too. Just an isolated shower. A high of 83 and nice and breezy on Thursday. Partly sunny and just topping out at 80 to 85. With your first alert forecast, I'm Action News Jax, Chief Meteorologist Mike Burrish for 104.5 WOKV.
1: First alert traffic from the Strata Air Conditioning and Heating Traffic Center.
14: No delays to report as you make your way into the downtown corridor this morning. Looking good along the Beltway, the interstates, and across the bridges. From the WOKV Traffic Center, I'm Scott Young.
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16: It's June 2nd, and this is your Fox Daily Snapshot. Today is National Rocky Road Day. Go ahead, indulge in two scoops of this delicious ice cream treat featuring nuts, mini marshmallows, and chunks of semi-sweet chocolate. Also on this day in 1979, Pope John Paul II becomes the first pontiff to visit a communist country. Millions of people line the streets of Warsaw as the Pope began his nine-day trip to his native Poland. If you've been to a wedding, you've heard this. Felix Mendelssohn's wedding march is used at a wedding for the first time in 1847, but it was the wedding of Victoria, Princess Royal, and Prince Frederick William of Prussia in 1858 that made the work world famous. American singer-songwriter guitarist Bo Diddley died on this day in 2008 at the age of 79. I'm CJ Papa, and that's your Fox Daily Snapshot.
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19: Good morning, Jacksonville. It is 5:31. The Jacksonville Sheriff's Office releases new video and audio surrounding an officer-involved shooting last month. It starts when a woman called 911 to report her fiancé was getting violent.
20: Like, he's, like, getting mad, thinking I'm doing bad things and going crazy and literally dumping, like, breaking stuff.
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20: And inside yelling.
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19: Marcus DeLay left the home on Eberly Drive on the south side when police showed up. He returned later and threatened the woman with a gun. She was able to hide behind a shed. Officers ordered DeLay to stop, and when he didn't, they shot him. DeLay was taken to the hospital and is recovering. The state attorney and JSO are investigating the shooting. A Duval school security guard is facing multiple charges following his arrest for lewd conduct with a student. Action News Jax's Casey Stone reports.
0: Arrest reports show that 27-year-old John Key was arrested on Friday by the Jacksonville Sheriff's Office. Key's charge, authority figure solicits or engages in lewd conduct with a student. DuvalSchools.org shows that Key is a school security guard at Twin Lakes Academy Middle in the Deerwood area. Key's arrest comes just weeks after a Baldwin Middle senior high school teacher was arrested on similar charges. Police reports show that 47-year-old James Mulvey was engaging in a, quote, romantic relationship with one of his students.
19: The school district says Key started at the school as an office assistant in February 2022 and became a security guard in July of 2024. WOKV News time is 5:32.
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13: Hot and humid today under partly sunny skies. It's 6 on the WOKV weather meter. And keep an eye to the sky for some heavy afternoon and evening showers and storms with highs near 90 degrees. Dropping into the upper 60s tonight, skies will clear after midnight. Then a partly sunny, breezy, cooler and less humid day tomorrow. Just an isolated brief shower or two with a high of 80 to 85. We'll drop well down into the 60s tomorrow night, leading into a breezy, cool and nice partly sunny day on Thursday with a high of just 83. Friday and Saturday will be partly sunny. Warm, but for this time of year, not bad at all, in the mid to upper 80s for highs. I'm Chief Meteorologist Mike Burrish. Join me today beginning at 5 p.m. on CBS 47 and Fox 30 Action News Jax.
1: First alert traffic from the Strata Air Conditioning and Heating Traffic Center.
14: No delays to report as you make your way into the downtown corridor this morning. Looking good along the Beltway, the interstates, and across the bridges. From the WOKV Traffic Center, I'm Scott Young.
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19: 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I'm Benjamin Fridkiss. JEA's Karen McAllister joins Jacksonville's Morning News in depth with Christine Bellino to talk hurricane preparedness and how we can take the lessons from last year to apply to this year.
15: We were fortunate last year, but I will say that JEA crews remained actively preparing for severe weather throughout the year.
22: And some of those preparations include trimming some trees, taking care of some vegetation management.
15: That's right. We are trimming trees, hardening our infrastructure, and working to build more resilient water and electric systems throughout the year.
22: Many of our listeners are brand new to our area. So we did talk with Florida Power and Light a couple of weeks ago. For those who don't know, what is the difference between JEA and FPL?
15: Well, JEA is your local utility serving electric and water services. We are community focused. And I will say during a storm, we all work together. So you don't need to worry about which utility serves you during a storm. We will all work together to serve our customers during a storm.
22: And it really is a matter of where you live to determine what utility company serves you your home.
15: That's right. That's right.
22: And when, you know, when people say so many households are without electricity, there are numbers for JEA, there are numbers for FPNL, and then there are combined numbers for the whole area. But suffice it to say that everyone works together.
15: That's right. We all work together to serve our customers. Utilities work together through mutual aid here to restore power for the region.
22: And I know that a lot of people see crews. I actually saw one over the weekend pruning trees well in advance of a storm. But that kind of work is also needed after a storm, regardless of how much pruning you do right ahead of time.
15: That's right. So throughout the past year, JEA crews trimmed more than 1,300 miles of trees. And so what that means is that during a storm, the biggest cause of outages comes from trees or branches falling on power lines. So we ask our customers to help us in that effort, to maintain trees on their property. This is the time to assess your trees. Have a licensed arborist come to your house and make sure that if you have any dead or dying branches, that you're clearing those and making sure that they're not going to fall on infrastructure on your house, maybe a weatherhead, and cause damage during a storm, or fall on power lines.
22: I can hear people going right now, you know, I am having a hard time paying my bills. I'm having a hard time buying groceries. There's no way that I'm going to have an arborist come out to my house. Is there help for anybody who's having those issues, or should they call JEA or their local utility and say, you know, I am not able to do this. We're expecting a storm and we're going to have a problem.
15: Well, there are a lot of resources in the community. You can email jeatreeline@jea.com. jeatreecare@jea.com. And if those trees are within the perimeter of our power lines, we can certainly help. And there are other resources with the city.
22: People can reach out to their churches and things like that.
15: Right. You can reach out for help, because I will say, it will cost you more if your trees fall during a storm or if they cause major damage. And likely the cost for having an arborist come to your house as a storm is approaching will cost you significantly more as well.
22: And you also replace utility poles. How do you identify a utility pole that needs to be replaced? I am looking at data that shows that in the past year, JEA replaced 3,300 utility poles. That seems like an awful lot.
15: Right. That is all about building our reliability and resiliency throughout our service territory. So our crews are out there every day building resiliency within our network.
22: And transformers, you all have installed more transformers?
15: That's right. Let's see. What is the exact number here? Nearly 6,000 transformers, replacing transformers throughout our system so that during a storm, we have a resilient system.
22: And one of the things that I see that you've done also is, it says replace or rehabilitated pumps at wastewater lift stations. What is a wastewater lift station?
15: Right. That is what pumps the water, the wastewater throughout our system. And during a storm, we want to have a reliable system so that we're not seeing sanitary sewer overflows during flooding, during a storm.
22: And the other thing that I saw that I thought was interesting was that you've replaced manholes. What does a manhole have to do with storm management?
15: Right. That, again, is building our reliability, building resiliency throughout our system. And that, too, is going to help us eliminate or reduce the number of sanitary sewer overflows during a storm.
22: There are some things that JEA recommends that people do in order to make certain that they are prepared in their house. And I think you've brought some, and this will be, we'll post this on our website as well for people who can watch as well. But you have brought some items that people should definitely have in their homes. And a lot of these seem like common sense. However, it surprises me that in this day and age of technology, a lot of people don't even have very common, simple things.
15: Right. Well, this is the time to create or to refill your hurricane kit. Make sure that your flashlight is working, that you've got your batteries stocked up. And if a storm is coming, if it's 2 or 3 days out, your local store may be out of batteries. So this is the time to fill up. Make sure that you're ready. I have a couple portable phone chargers here. This one here is a solar-powered phone charger. So during a storm, you want to make sure that you can communicate with your family. You can communicate emergencies, whatever may be going on. So portable chargers are really important.
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13: A 6 on the WOKV weather meter. Partly sunny skies, hot and humid today. Then afternoon and evening showers and storms. A few strong storms will be possible as we top out at around 90 degrees. An evening shower storm tonight will end, and then skies clear and by morning in the upper 60s. Breezy and cooler tomorrow. You'll notice the difference under partly sunny skies. It'll be less humid, too. Just an isolated shower. A high of 83 and nice and breezy on Thursday. Partly sunny and just topping out at 80 to 85. With your First Alert Forecast, I'm Action News Jax, Chief Meteorologist Mike Burrish for 104.5 WOKV.
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14: No delays to report as you make your way into the downtown corridor this morning. Looking good along the Beltway, the interstates, and across the bridges. From the WOKV Traffic Center, I'm Scott Young.
1: 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Traffic and weather from humans like me. 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
19: 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Chuck Meredith is the Vice President of Fraud and Authentication for Vistar Credit Union. He joins Jacksonville's Morning News in depth with Christine Bellino for more details on how AI is changing the landscape.
0: fraud is extremely increasing. Its growth is just exponential year over year right now.
22: And why is that? Is that AI? Is it because of AI? Is it because of just technology in general?
0: Technology in general, AI, everything is playing a major role. As of right now, some of the biggest issues come down to a lot of folks are just exposing so much more information out there. It's easier for the criminals to mask themselves, and it's much easier for them to get databases full of good information that they can use.
22: Chuck, when you say people are exposing themselves, what exactly does that mean? Are they doing it unknowingly?
0: Most of the time, it's unknowingly. Like some of your online accounts that you use, your social medias, we post addresses, where we work, telephone numbers, our emails. Someone will always wish you birthdays. Like when I hit 50, they was like, happy 50th. Okay, so now whoever looks at my stuff would fully know my exact year and date of birth. And you have my address. If you looked at some of my other social media, you would know exactly where I work, my title. You can easily Google that now and see what my salary range should be. So you have almost enough to do a credit application on me from just social media.
22: And also to know if your house is worth burglarizing or not, right?
0: Well, that usually comes with the territory, I guess.
22: And people, you know, post, hey, I'm going on vacation next week to the Maldives.
0: They post they're going on these nice vacations, which is another big thing because the criminal sees if you can afford this extravagant vacation, more than likely, you've got a pretty well-off home, and it's unprotected for the week, and you're not going to be home to do anything about it.
22: Chuck, what are some of the easy things that people can do to protect themselves from exposing their stuff?
0: I would say some of your easiest first, start by locking your credit bureaus. You need to have all that stuff locked down. It does seem inconvenient if you lock it to where it's in-person release only. What that means is when you go to buy your next vehicle, as soon as they go to pull your credit, they're going to take your ID and have to send that over to the credit union or to the bank, whoever's running the credit, the three credit bureaus, whichever one, whoever's running it. And they'll simply validate, okay, Chuck's here in person today. It's okay to release his credit right now. So compared to in the past, if you don't have it locked, it can just be ran by whoever, whenever.
22: But I want it now.
0: It takes 2 to 5 minutes. And that now down the road can cost you so much because at the end of the day, if a criminal gets a hold of your stuff, it can take years to correct that mess.
22: So speaking of criminals getting a hold of our information, they do it online. So they scour all of our social media posts to see where we are, who we are, when we're going to be at a certain place, the fact that we enjoyed a great steak dinner last night and therefore, you know, can be targeted for whatever. Are there other ways? I remember back in the day, people would go through garbage cans to get information from somebody. Does that still happen?
0: That still happens pretty regular. I mean, you also have all the breaches online. I know I've had several that they send me something and they offer me free credit monitoring for the year because a large company accidentally or got breached somehow and lost some information. But the going through the dumpsters and going through the trash cans, it happens pretty regular. But now the thieves do it in plain sight, in plain daylight. You may look up and see a utility person walking down your street with a construction vest. He's got a can of spray paint. He's just walking down there on trash day. He's going to grab the top of that bag and rip it open real quick and see if there's junk mail in it and grab a handful. You may look out and think, well, what's this person walking down the street with a clipboard? When you start to watch them, they'll just spray a couple orange lines in your yard and stare at the utility pole and write on his little clipboard.
22: Pretending to be a utility worker.
0: Pretending to play the part. And if he comes through again next week on trash day, you just saw him last week, so you pay no attention to it now. Heck, your neighbor probably gave him a bottle of water because it was a hot day.
22: It's a really good point. I spend an inordinate amount of time trying to get rid of junk mail, and I'm on the do not call registry. I'm not on the everything registry. Don't bother me. But I call people. There's one company that calls that sends me physical mail. And, you know, I travel. So I come home and I have an overflowing mailbox. And I call this company and I say, I don't want to be on your mailing list. I will shop at your place, but don't put me on your mailing list. Well, we outsource that. We don't even know how we got your name. That just seems to be just a common thing.
0: It's pretty common. All the folks buy for these large companies marketing lists and campaigns. So by the time you tell one you don't want to be on their list, you've probably been sold about four more times. So there's other junk mail coming. But a couple of things you mentioned there is your mailbox overflowing. I would suggest go by the post office before you go out of town and tell them, can you please hold my mail till I get back? You don't want that mail to pile up out front, because we all have our security lights and everything that come on at 7 in the evening. We're pretending we're home, but your mailbox is overflowing out front. The thief's not falling for it. He knows no one's home because you're not clearing your mail out. So all that extra electric you're paying for and everything you're doing to hide, you just showed it outside in the mailbox. So they immediately know. And then take a look at all the junk mail coming in. A lot of that people just disregard and throw it away as junk. But at the end of the day, they look at it and say, I don't have an account with this institution. So they just toss it. Did you ever wonder why that institution sent it? My daughter threw a couple away herself one day before I opened her mail to ask her, why is she getting something from a institution out of Iowa? At the end of the day, she had an account there. Someone had stolen her identity and opened an account in her name. So even me trying to protect my own family, they've gotten my family. So it may not be junk. It may be a pre-warning that someone is already using your information.
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13: A 6 on the WOKV weather meter. Partly sunny skies, hot and humid today. Then afternoon and evening showers and storms. A few strong storms will be possible as we top out at around 90 degrees. An evening shower and storm tonight will end, and then skies clear and by morning in the upper 60s. Breezy and cooler tomorrow. You'll notice the difference under partly sunny skies. It'll be less humid, too. Just an isolated shower. A high of 83 and nice and breezy on Thursday. Partly sunny and just topping out at 80 to 85. With your First Alert Forecast, I'm Action News Jax, Chief Meteorologist Mike Burrish for 104.5 WOKV.
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14: No delays to report as you make your way into the downtown corridor this morning. Looking good along the Beltway, the interstates, and across the bridges. From the WOKV Traffic Center, I'm Scott Young.
1: 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First Alert Chief Meteorologist Mike Burrish on Jacksonville's Morning News, 104.5 WOKV.
6: It's June 2nd, and this is your Fox Daily Snapshot. Today is National Rocky Road Day. Go ahead, indulge in two scoops of this delicious ice cream treat featuring nuts, mini marshmallows, and chunks of semi-sweet chocolate. Also on this day in 1979, Pope John Paul II becomes the first pontiff to visit a communist country. Millions of people line the streets of Warsaw as the Pope began his 9-day trip to his native Poland. If you've been to a wedding, you've heard this. Felix Mendelssohn's wedding march is used at a wedding for the first time in 1847. But it was the wedding of Victoria, Princess Royal, and Prince Frederick William of Prussia in 1858 that made the work world famous. American singer-songwriter guitarist Bo Diddley died on this day in 2008 at the age of 79. I'm CJ Papa, and that's your Fox Daily Snapshot.
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22: Good morning at 6:01. A humid, very warm day is in store today, with afternoon storms returning before some drier and somewhat cooler days ahead. 5-day forecast is on the way on this Tuesday edition of Jacksonville's Morning News for June 2nd. I'm Rich Jones. Three big things you need to know, brought to you by Mark Spain Real Estate. Preparing for a big hit.
23: We have just achieved so much momentum, and this has the potential to really put the brakes on that.
22: Jacksonville's mayor saying the city could lose up to $300 million under the governor's proposed property tax plan. Some Beach Haven neighbors concerned about a dangerous dog in the community.
24: I am living on edge. My neighbors are living on edge. We are being chased.
22: Nassau County community is speaking out about data centers developing in their backyards.
25: I'm concerned about water usage, electrical usage. I'm concerned about noise and light pollution.
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13: From the Action News Jax First Alert Weather Center, I'm Chief Meteorologist Mike Burrish. Timing storms, then much cooler air in the WOKV First Alert forecast.
12: First Alert traffic from the Strata Air Conditioning and Heating Traffic Center.
22: So far, so good over the metro area. No crashes to report, no delays over any of the bridges from the Buckman all the way to the Dames Point. I-95 is running fully up to speed. Northbound from the Avenues Mall into downtown through the north side. No issues north or southbound on 95, the west or east beltway at this hour. 6:03, Jacksonville's Morning News continues. Here's Benjamin Fridkiss with more of today's top stories.
26: Fearful over the impact of a potential state property tax cut.
23: We have just achieved so much momentum, and this has the potential to really put the brakes on that.
26: Jacksonville Mayor Donna Deegan says the city could lose $300 million or more, depending on what ultimately makes through this week's special session and eventually gets put on the ballot.
23: Why rush beyond for political expediency? I really don't understand the reason to rush this proposal through. Let's take a look at what are the all of the possible unintended consequences of this.
26: We sat down for an extended conversation with Deegan about her upcoming budget priorities, resilience planning, and more. Listen at 8 a.m. this morning for our monthly spotlight from City Hall. It's a first in the nation as Florida is suing OpenAI and CEO Sam Altman. Attorney General James Uthmeyer claims the company knowingly released and aggressively marketed ChatGPT to the public while concealing serious risks, including offering instructions to children considering suicide and helping suspects plot crimes.
28: For endangering our kids and deceiving parents into believing that this application is safe for use. It's clearly not.
26: The lawsuit references two separate shootings where the alleged gunmen were reported to have asked ChatGPT questions while planning their crimes. OpenAI said in a statement that its models repeatedly encourage the individuals to seek real-world support, including from mental health professionals. The defense for the husband and wife accused in a murder-for-hire plot will get to question the victim's widow for a second time.
29: Shanna Gardner's defense team asked the judge if they could ask Jared Bideken's wife a short list of questions. The prosecution pushed back, but the judge granted a limited disposition to ask Mrs. Bideken those questions.
30: I do not want this to be a complete redo by the defense, okay?
31: Understood, Your Honor, and we agree that's not permissible under the rules.
30: All right. So the motion to compel is granted in part.
29: The judge also denied a motion to suppress evidence that the defense says was obtained unlawfully. Gardner is due back in court next month.
26: Ben Becker reports Bideken was killed in Jacksonville Beach in 2022 while driving home with his toddler daughter. The man who initially pleaded guilty to shooting Bideken has since withdrawn that plea and will be tried at a later date. Clay County has lifted its months-long burn ban. Recent rainfall has helped ease the severe drought conditions in Clay County, and conditions are expected to continue improving with upcoming weather. The county reminds you that only vegetative yard waste may be burned, and it must be done safely and in accordance with all Florida Forest Service outdoor burning guidelines. Burning household garbage or other materials is not permitted at this time. The civil trial over the deadly collapse of Baltimore's Francis Scott Key Bridge is on hold for now, Lisa Lacerra explains.
32: District Judge James Bradar has agreed to postpone the trial over the bridge collapse after a number of last-minute settlements resolved most of the remaining claims, including deals over the deaths of six construction workers who were filling potholes on the bridge when the container ship Dolly lost power and crashed into the bridge in the early morning hours of March 26, 2024. Less than 2 weeks ago, Bradar rejected a a prior request to delay the trial after criminal charges against the companies that operated the Dolly were filed. The judge now says the trial is postponed indefinitely to consider legal arguments that could lead to further settlements and possibly end the litigation without a trial.
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22: It's a humid, warm start to this Tuesday morning. A closer look at the cold front that brings much needed rain and a little bit of relief from the high humidity. How many days we may fall below average coming up in your 5-day forecast. Also ahead, the Duval County School security guard facing multiple charges. The allegations of lewd conduct that led to his arrest. WOKV News time 6:07.
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12: Hot and humid today under partly sunny skies. A 6 on the WOKV weather meter. And keep an eye to the sky for some heavy afternoon and evening showers and storms with highs near 90 degrees. Dropping into the upper 60s tonight, skies will clear after midnight. Then a partly sunny, breezy, cooler and less humid day tomorrow. Just an isolated brief shower or two with a high of 80 to 85. We'll drop well down into the 60s tomorrow night, leading into a breezy, cool, and nice partly sunny day on Thursday with a high of just 83. Friday and Saturday will be partly sunny. Warm, but for this time of year, not bad at all, in the mid to upper 80s for highs. I'm Chief Meteorologist Mike Burrish. Join me today beginning at 5 p.m. on CBS 47 and Fox 30 Action News Jax.
13: First alert traffic from the Strata Air Conditioning and Heating Traffic Center.
22: 12 past the hour. Sherry with the update early this morning from the FDOT 511 Traffic Center.
15: We are liking what we see on our traffic screen so far. Looking good all around town. The East Beltway southbound crossing the Dames Point Bridge into Arlington. Also West Beltway southbound on the Buckman Bridge into Mandarin. And if you're driving in from St. Johns County, 95 northbound, you can expect a speed limit ride between County Route 210 and the Fuller Warren.
22: Very humid and warm. 77 degrees in Arlington, 75 in Baldwin at this hour. With more of today's top stories, here's Benjamin Fridkes.
26: A Duval County man is set to be put to death today for the 1996 death of a five-month-old girl.
19: Andrew Lucard is said to be executed by lethal injection. He was found guilty of killing Gabrielle Hanshaw, his girlfriend's daughter, in 1996. Court records say Lucard forcefully and repeatedly pushed her head and neck to the floor while trying to change her diaper.
26: Action News Jax's Danica Hughes reports Lucard then threw the body into a nearby pond, drove off, and called his girlfriend claiming somebody had taken the baby and that he was chasing them. Duval County voters will hit the polls for a special election on August 18th, the same day as the primaries.
29: They will vote to find someone to fill Councilman Terrence Freeman's position after he resigned. He's set to run for a seat in the Florida legislature. If no candidate gets a majority of the votes, the two candidates with the highest vote totals will proceed to a special election during the general election on November the 3rd.
26: Ben Becker reports it is important to know if your voting information is up to date when the primaries roll around. The deadline to request a ballot to be mailed is August 6th. It's primary day in California. Kristen Goodwin reports candidates for Los Angeles mayor are making their closing arguments to voters.
23: Incumbent L.A. Mayor Karen Bass touting her record, including a decline in homelessness.
24: Fast-tracked 42,000 units of housing, 60-year drop in crime.
23: Calling challenger Spencer Pratt a reality TV star villain with no track record.
24: I'm not sure he's ever had a job other than reality TV.
23: Pratt, a registered Republican, has criticized Bass's leadership after losing his home in the deadly Palisades fire.
25: You could actually be more effective on food apps rating than you can to complain about anything in the city.
23: Bass also faces progressive challenger, LA City Council member Nithya Raman.
26: A Duval school security guard facing multiple charges following his arrest for lewd conduct with a student. Casey Stone reports.
27: Arrest reports show that 27-year-old John Key was arrested on Friday by the Jacksonville Sheriff's Office. Key's charge, authority figure solicits or engages in lewd conduct with a student. DuvalSchools.org shows that Key is a school security guard at Twin Lakes Academy Middle in the Deerwood area. Key's arrest comes just weeks after a Baldwin Middle senior high school teacher was arrested on similar charges. Police reports show that 47-year-old James Mulvey was engaging in a, quote, romantic relationship with one of his students.
26: The school district says Key started at the school as an office assistant in February 2022 and became a security guard in July 2024. A woman is dead after an accident on the beach in Volusia County. The sheriff's office says a pickup truck crashed into a beach ramp toll booth yesterday afternoon in Daytona Beach Shores. The woman working in the booth was killed. She was identified as Tammy Jo Baker. The truck driver was taken into custody under the Baker Act. She was identified as Deanna Harrell. Details have emerged of a meeting last week between American and Chinese military officials, Jonathan Savage reports.
1: The two-day summit took place in Hawaii. According to the U.S. Indo-Pacific Command, the discussions focused on reducing the risk of unsafe and unprofessional encounters. The Chinese Navy says the talks were candid and constructive. This meeting follows President Trump's recent trip to China, where he met leader Xi Jinping, and comes amid concerns over a lack of communication from the Chinese military. At the weekend, War Secretary Pete Hegseth warned of China's surge in military buildup and urged Asian countries to boost defense spending.
26: And a Utah judge issues rulings in the case of the accused killer of Charlie Kirk, impacting how it will move forward. Here's Gnall Scott.
2: Judge Tony Graff Jr. ruled against a motion by Tyler Robinson's lawyers seeking to limit the public's access to a July preliminary hearing where evidence will be discussed. The judge said much of the evidence is already public knowledge.

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1: A 6 on the WOKV weather meter. Partly sunny skies, hot and humid today. Then afternoon and evening showers and storms. A few strong storms will be possible as we top out at around 90 degrees. An evening shower storm tonight will end, and then skies clear and by morning in the upper 60s. Breezy and cooler tomorrow. You'll notice the difference under partly sunny skies. It'll be less humid, too. Just an isolated shower. A high of 83 and nice and breezy on Thursday. Partly sunny and just topping out at 80 to 85. With your First Alert Forecast, I'm Action News Jack's Chief Meteorologist Mike Burrish for 104.5 WOKV.
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3: The Main Street Bridge is currently raised downtown for river traffic. You can use the Acosta, the Hart, or the MATH used to get around these delays. If you're on 10 eastbound, we're just now starting to see minor delays at Cassid and also Butler Boulevard eastbound in the right lane approaching San Pablo.
2: Another reason young college grads may have trouble finding a job. Coming up next, we'll explain how this issue predates the pandemic. 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
5: A dry morning commute in northeast Florida. Temperatures in the 70s, warm and humid today in the upper 80s to near 90 degrees.
6: And then we see afternoon storms return before some drier days that are ahead. How comfortable it's going to feel for the second half of the week and into the start of the weekend. Coming up in a matter of moments, 6:23. Thanks so much for joining us on Jacksonville's Morning News this Tuesday. Work underway to see if a data center may be a good fit for Nassau County. Fact-finding committee formed by the county commission is exploring the idea, holding its first meeting last night. We anticipate multiple other meetings, including again today at 5 at Callahan at West Nassau High School. A final report expected later on in the summer. A number of concerns raised yesterday. We're outlining that for you this morning on Jacksonville's Morning News. More of today's top stories now. Here's Benjamin Fritkus.
7: Gas prices keep going down, though it's hard to say how long it will last. We are at a state average of $3.98 per gallon. Diesel is down to $5.83. St. John's, Clay, and Putnam counties are sitting just below that average for a gallon of regular. Duval and Baker counties still averaging around $4, and Nassau County is at $4.10 on average. Taking a look at Gas Buddy for you in Jacksonville, I'm seeing that there is a Speedway on Lane Avenue South at $3.83. There is the BJ's on City Center Boulevard at $3.79, and then a Sun Express on Beach Boulevard at $3.89 per gallon. Georgia Governor Brian Kemp says that he does not expect to extend the gas tax suspension a second time once it expires. Governor Kemp signed the bill in March and it extended it to tomorrow. Prices are expected to rise by around 30 cents for regular and then 33 cents for diesel. Florida lawmakers did not approve a gas tax holiday, even after Governor Ron DeSantis said he would agree to a suspension of the 25-cent tax if lawmakers included it in the bill. The federal government is out with new Medicaid work requirement guidance for states. Mark Mayfield with a preview.
8: It's a set of rules that will have an impact on the health care of millions of Americans while giving state governments some idea of how to implement changes to the safety net program. Centers for Medicare and Medicaid Services Administrator Dr. Mehmet Oz will be giving an update on the new rules at a White House briefing on Tuesday.
7: A new study suggests another reason young college grads may have trouble finding a job, Lisa Brady reports.
9: There's already concern about artificial intelligence potentially wiping out white-collar jobs. Now, a study by the Federal Reserve Bank of New York finds a worsening picture for young college grads that predates the development of ChatGPT and other AI tools. Instead, it points to remote work as an issue, concluding that businesses are reluctant to hire new grads into remotable positions because on-the-job training is more difficult if they're working outside the office. So they're favoring hires with more experience for those positions. The New York Fed says for college grads 29 and older in remotable jobs, the unemployment rate declined slightly as the rate increased by about 1% for younger grads in those positions.
7: And the Jacksonville Beach City Council approves an expansion of bar and restaurant capacity during Jaguars games in a 4-3 vote.
10: Now, the pilot program, it is set to last 2 years. That's why the stadium is being renovated, of course. It would only apply for certain home games.
7: That's Action News Jax's Shea Simon reporting. WOKV News time is 6:26.
6: Jacksonville's Morning News continues already. We're starting to see Florida lawmakers alter some of the governor's property tax plan.
11: The property tax has become a big, big burden for millions of people.
12: I'm Action News Jax Chief Meteorologist Mike Burrish. A cold front's approaching. First, that means storms, then some cooler weather, and the full first alert forecast in less than 10 minutes.
13: I'm John Morgan of Morgan & Morgan. 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
6: A humid, warm, and somewhat cloudy start to the morning. Going to be hot this afternoon before afternoon and early evening showers and thunderstorms. Much cooler, drier air on the backside of this coming up in the five-day forecast. At 6:30, this portion of Jacksonville's Morning News brought to you by Sassine's Office Systems. Here are three big things you need to know, brought to you by Mark Spain Real Estate. Jacksonville preparing to take a major budget hit.
19: We have just achieved so much momentum, and this has the potential to really put the brakes on that.
6: The mayor urging education over the governor's proposed property tax cut plan. New tools to fight blight and litter.
20: A lot of times it's the same folks again and again. It'll just go back to the same places and keep dumping things.
6: It's a first in the nation. Florida suing OpenAI and CEO Sam Altman.
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12: I'm Action News Jack's Chief Meteorologist Mike Burrish, tracking a cold front that'll bring some storms to the WOKV First Alert forecast.
17: First Alert traffic from the Strata Air Conditioning and Heating Traffic Center.
6: I'm not seeing any major issues to report out the door early this morning. I-10 starting to fill in eastbound as you're approaching Lane and Cassett Avenue. Familiar slowdown spots, but better than average at this early hour. JTB East is starting to see some congestion between Hodges and San Pablo. The rest of the drive looks delay-free for you. 6:31 on Jacksonville's Morning News with more of today's top stories. Here's Benjamin Fritkus.
7: Nassau County neighbors are speaking out about data center development in their backyards.
22: I'm concerned about water usage, electrical usage. I'm concerned about noise and light pollution.
7: They testified before a committee that will eventually recommend a moratorium to keep data centers out for at least a year. An AI-driven energy company, NextNRG, said in April that it would lease 1,600 acres. A majority would be used for a smart microgrid, with 400 acres suitable for a data center. Florida lawmakers will decide whether or not to move forward with the governor's plan to phase out property taxes with protection for schools.
23: Eliminating property taxes is not a tax cut, but a tax shift. Local communities would have to offset this loss in revenue by increasing taxes and fees for public services and potentially making budget cuts.
7: An amendment filed by State Senator Jay Trumbull expands homestead exemptions for non-school property tax levies. Another amendment by Representative Sam Garrison phases in higher exemptions on property values up to $250,000 for levies other than school taxes. Any approved plan would then go on to the November ballot for the voters to decide. The special legislative session ends tomorrow. The Jacksonville Transportation Authority unveils a specially wrapped commemorative bus honoring the upcoming 250th anniversary of the signing of the Declaration of Independence. It also touted its Autonomous Innovation Center and driverless vehicles in front of a U.S. Department of Transportation official.
0: NAVI represents more than autonomous vehicle deployment. It represents proof that the autonomous public transportation can safely and successfully, with the public trust, operate as part of a real ongoing transit system, serving customers throughout the region.
7: NAVI's first year has been less than stellar. In April, FDOT cited serious concerns about the program's performance and shortcomings. A Jacksonville nurse pleads guilty to giving pills to someone who didn't need the medication. Kenyatta Dakers faced up to 20 years in federal prison after pleading guilty to unlawful distribution of controlled substances. Dakers was a nurse practitioner and prescribed an undercover agent from the DEA controlled substances on three separate occasions. The Jacksonville Sheriff's Office releases a new video and audio surrounding an officer-involved shooting last month. It starts when a woman called 911 to report her fiancé was getting violent.
2: Like, he's, like, getting mad, thinking I'm doing bad things and going crazy and literally dumping, like, breaking stuff.
3: Okay.
2: And yelling.
3: Inside a house?
2: Outside.
7: Marcus DeLay left the home on Eberly Drive on the south side when police showed up. He returned later and threatened the woman with a gun. She was able to hide behind a shed. Officers ordered DeLay to stop, and when he didn't, they shot him. DeLay was then taken to the hospital and is recovering. The state attorney and JSO are investigating the shooting. New tools to fight blight and litter. The city of Jacksonville says it's investing $400,000 in new equipment, including surveillance cameras that will capture illegal dumping.
20: That's been part of the problem. We haven't had working cameras out there to actually hold these people accountable. And we know that a lot of times it's the same folks again and again that'll just go back to the same places and keep dumping things.
7: The city also turned an old trailer into a mobile unit that will house gloves and tools for volunteers to use for community cleanups. And the Justice Department is putting a controversial anti-weaponization fund on hold. Jared Halpern reports.
5: The Justice Department says it will abide by a judge's order that bars any payment from a nearly $1.8 billion anti-weaponization fund. That fund was created as part of a settlement to end a lawsuit by President Trump against the IRS and is intended to provide settlement payments to individuals accusing the federal government of investigating or prosecuting them for political purposes. But lawmakers, including some Republicans, have expressed opposition. In a series of planned votes on the fund, an immigration funding measure last month. DOJ says the fund was open to anybody who was weaponized, targeted, or persecuted.
7: WOKV News time is 6:35.
6: On the way, as Jacksonville's morning news continues, negative views from Americans about the state of the country, the one word that many are using that's so overwhelmingly negative. Next.
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12: Hot and humid today under partly sunny skies. It's 6 on the WOKV weather meter. And keep an eye to the sky for some heavy afternoon and evening showers and storms with highs near 90 degrees. Dropping into the upper 60s tonight, skies will clear after midnight. Then a partly sunny, breezy, cooler and less humid day tomorrow. Just an isolated brief shower or two with a high of 80 to 85. We'll drop well down into the 60s tomorrow night, leading into a breezy, cool, nice, partly sunny day on Thursday with a high of just 83. Friday and Saturday will be partly sunny. Warm, but for this time of year, not bad at all, in the mid to upper 80s for highs. I'm Chief Meteorologist Mike Burrish. 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
6: 76 now in Middleburg and at Jacksonville's severe weather station. Sun is rising at our beaches. Sherry with an updated look at your early ride in the FDOT 511 Traffic Center.
29: We are tracking a handful of minor slowdowns this morning. First, if you're on Butler eastbound heading out toward the beaches, there are slowdowns in the right lane at San Pablo. Also eastbound way northbound right lane if you're exiting onto Phillips Highway, 95 northbound at 8th Street, and 10 eastbound as you approach Cassett.
6: President Trump claims peace talks are moving at a rapid pace with Iran. He spoke in a Truth Social post following reports that Iran was stepping away from talks. We're following the very latest developments throughout Jacksonville's morning news. Primaries in six states today will be getting a lot of attention in the U.S. House, Senate, and governor's races. Updates and analysis throughout the day. 6:41 with more of today's top stories now. Here's Benjamin Fritkus.
7: A Jacksonville man is set to be executed for the murder of his girlfriend's infant daughter in 1996. 52-year-old Andrew Lukehart told investigators he dropped the five-month-old on her head and shook her, then panicked and threw her body into a pond. He was convicted of first-degree murder and aggravated child abuse in 1997. This marks Florida's eighth execution this year, following a record in 19 executions in 2025 under Governor Ron DeSantis. Artificial intelligence company Anthropic has filed for a proposed initial public offering, Iris Spitzer reports.
30: In a blog post, Anthropic announced it had confidentially filed IPO paperwork with the SEC, saying the timing of its offering will depend on market conditions and other factors. The company was founded in 2021 by Dario Amodei, a former OpenAI researcher who now serves as CEO. Anthropic recently closed a funding round that pushed its valuation to nearly $900 billion, surpassing the ChatGPT maker OpenAI for the first time. The AI boom has sparked enormous excitement on Wall Street, with several high-profile IPOs in the pipeline.
7: Covering Jacksonville Beach.
0: Yes, motion carries.
7: City Council narrowly approves allowing certain bars and restaurants to expand capacity during Jaguars games. We first reported on the pilot program 2 weeks ago. It will only apply for certain home games during stadium renovations the next two seasons. Under the ordinance, eligible establishments would have to apply for permits to extend service into approved outdoor areas on game days. Law enforcement in cities across the country are on the lookout for human trafficking as the World Cup comes to the United States. Tammy Trujillo reports.
3: Experts say that large events like the World Cup bring plenty of opportunity for criminals looking to exploit victims. Federal, state, and local law enforcement are working together in places from Los Angeles to Atlanta to do their best to keep people safe. They're asking the public to be aware and to realize that many victims might be too scared to ask for help. People can report anything that appears out of the ordinary to 911 or the National Human Trafficking Hotline at 1-888-373-7888.
7: A new Fox News poll looks at how Americans view the current state of the country. Gernal Scott with a closer look.
4: Respondents were asked to describe the country right now in a single word. For 65%, that word was a negative one, among the most common: declining, failing, and divided. Words given by 27% leaned positive, such as free, great, and strong. A majority, 58%, say a big issue is that Americans are separated by different values. When voters were asked if they're excited about America's 250th birthday, it's a near even split. Even with all that, 81% said they'd rather live in the U.S. over any other country.
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6: Some neighbors in Beach Haven concerned about a dangerous dog they say is ravaging the community.
15: 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My neighbors are living on edge. We are being chased.
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6: 6:48, Jumbo Shrimp open up a nice long homestand. They're going to be home until mid-June, and the first game is tonight at 7:05 at Vistar Ballpark. She talks to Angels, Remedy, Hard to Handle. The Black Crows are in St. Augustine tonight at the Southern Hospitality Tour at the Amphitheater. Head to our spotlight on the weekend for a full menu of events, including the First Wednesday Art Walk at WOKV.com and in the app. 6:49 with more of today's top stories. Here's Benjamin Fritkus.
7: Some Beach Haven neighbors are concerned about a dangerous dog in the community. Action News Jax's Shea Simon reports.
9: Neighbors say a pit bull has been roaming the neighborhood and in one case even chased a woman through her yard. One woman says that the dog also damaged her son's truck, chewing through wires. The owner was given a verbal warning and promised to take steps to keep the dog from getting out. But neighbors say the dog was loose again yesterday morning.
15: I am living on edge. My neighbors are living on edge. We are being chased in our own homes.
9: Animal control says the owner will now receive a written warning and fine. Officials say residents should continue reporting incidents and submit any video evidence.
7: The defense for the husband and wife accused in the murder-for-hire plot to kill St. Johns County Father Jared Breidigan in Jacksonville Beach will question his widow for a second time. The judge granted a limited deposition.
20: I do not want this to be a complete redo by the defense, okay?
23: Understood, Your Honor, and we agree that's not permissible under the rules.
20: All right. So the motion to compel is granted in part.
7: The judge also denied a motion to suppress evidence the defense says was acquired unlawfully. Shanna Gardner is due back in court next month. The opening bell is brought to you by Guarding Your Nest Egg with Mike Lester. Find them at guardingyournestegg.com. The opening bell rings this morning on Wall Street after stocks closed out the first trading day of June in positive territory despite a surge in oil prices. All three major averages hit record highs Monday as President Trump said talks with Iran are ongoing. NVIDIA led the technology sector with the launch of a new chip for personal computers. At the closing bell, the Dow Jones Industrial Average rose 46 points to 51.078. The S&P 500 added 19 points to 75.99, and the NASDAQ gained 114 points to 27.086. WOKV News time is 6:51.
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6: A 6 on the WOKV Weather Meter. Partly sunny skies, hot and humid today. Then afternoon and evening showers and storms. A few strong storms will be possible as we top out at around 90 degrees. An evening shower and storm tonight will end, and then skies clear and by morning in the upper 60s. Breezy and cooler tomorrow. You'll notice the difference under partly sunny skies. It'll be less humid, too. Just an isolated shower. A high of 83 and nice and breezy on Thursday. Partly sunny and just topping out at 80 to 85. With your First Alert Forecast, I'm Action News Jax Meteorologist Mike Burrish for 104.5 WOKV.
5: First Alert traffic from the Strata Air Conditioning and Heating Traffic Center.
6: 6:51, and it should be a nice sunny drive over the next couple of hours ahead of rain and thunderstorms that will arrive. Here's Sherry from the FDOT 511 Traffic Center.
29: We are tracking minor slowdowns. Butler Boulevard eastbound in the right lane between Hodges and San Pablo. Also 95 northbound if you're exiting at 8th Street. Then 10 eastbound drivers, you're slow between Lane Avenue and Stockton. And now also we have a broken down vehicle blocking the right lane. This is the eastbound way north northbound before the top of the Dames Point Bridge.
6: I'm already starting to see delays in the area. A few extra minutes to get through there. A good bet. A lab worker who disappeared almost a year ago has now been found dead in the forest in New Mexico. Still to come, how this development only fuels theories about the disappearances of multiple people with connections to scientific research.
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38: You'll notice lower humidity moving in tomorrow, and we'll track temperatures in the upper 70s to near 80 degrees for our high temperatures. What a change. Well below average.
6: As a front comes through the area later today, triggering afternoon and early evening showers and thunderstorms, be prepared for the possibility of another 1 to 2 inches of rain possible in many neighborhoods. Updated weather and traffic just ahead at 7 o'clock. Consumer warrior Clark Howard with a warning about those discount skinnies policies for health insurance. Some of the warning signs and if you're really saving anything, coming up all new at 7. 6:56 with more of today's top stories now. Here's Benjamin Fridkus.
7: Negotiations between the U.S. and Iran still remain unclear. President Trump says talks are still ongoing. Tehran says it's cutting any conversations with U.S. negotiators. Max Gordon is following developments.
0: President Trump posting on Truth Social ahead of a conversation with Bibi Netanyahu today, asking him not to go into a major raid of Beirut, Lebanon. He turned his troops around. Thank you, Bibi. I also had a conversation with representatives of the leaders of Hezbollah, and they agreed to stop shooting at Israel and its soldiers. Likewise, Israel agreed to stop shooting at them. Let's see how long that lasts. Hopefully, it will be for eternity. Iranian-backed Hezbollah has been firing rockets into northern Israel, and Israeli forces have gone after them into southern Lebanon. While President Trump touts an end to the fighting after his call, there have since been reports of additional Hezbollah rocket attacks.
7: The president has confidence that a deal will still be reached and explained that he is taking his time until the right deal comes through. A wave of high-profile artists withdraw from Freedom 250's Great American State Fair. Alexandria Hoff has this update from the White House.
1: The Patriotic Festival, set to kick off in the National Mall June 25th, suffering the sudden withdrawal of several stars after planned performances were made public last week. Poison frontman Bret Michaels writes, "What was presented to us as a celebration of our country has evolved into something much more divisive." Country singer Martina McBride states she also thought the event was nonpartisan, but quote, "that turned out to be misleading." McBride did not elaborate. Freedom 250 announced President Trump will personally kick off this historic celebration. Then the president pushed the idea of canceling performances altogether, stating, "We should have a giant Make America Great Again rally for 250 instead of having overpriced singers."
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6: James Point Bridge delays again. An updated look at that and other slowdowns as you head to work on this Tuesday, 2nd of June. A hot and humid one is ahead with some afternoon and early evening showers and thunderstorms. The refreshing air that fills in for the second half of the week and upcoming weekend. Coming up, good morning, I'm Rich Jones. 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
5: The property tax has become a big, big burden for millions of people.
6: Florida lawmakers already altering the governor's property tax plan. Some Beach Haven neighbors concerned about a dangerous dog in the community.
8: 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We are being chased.
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9: 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I'm concerned about noise and light pollution.
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10: From the Action News Jax First Alert Weather Center, I'm Chief Meteorologist Mike Burrish. Timing storms, then much cooler air in the WOKV First Alert Forecast.
28: First Alert traffic from the Strata Air Conditioning and Heating Traffic Center.
6: Biggest delays of the morning so far northbound on the Dames Point Bridge. We have a breakdown that is delaying your drive, unfortunately. You're on the brakes all the way back to right around Fort Caroline Road. So a few extra minutes needed through that area. All in all, though, southbound looks good over the Dames Point into Arlington. JTB East is starting to fill in between Hodges and San Pablo. 95 North is running delay free from the avenues into downtown Jacksonville. And I'm not seeing any major issues on I-10 East other than the sunrise delays and traffic congestion starting to hit slowdowns around Cassett Avenue. WOKV News Time, 7 o'clock. Consumer Warrior Clark Howard is standing by in just a couple of minutes with those discounted health insurance skinny policies and a warning. That's ahead. WOKV News Time, 7 o'clock. Here's Benjamin Fritkus with more of today's top stories.
7: Preparing for a big hit.
15: We'll have time to do that once we see what the plan is.
7: Jacksonville Mayor Donna Deegan says the city could lose $300 million or more under the governor's proposed property tax cut plan. She says the city already has the lowest city property tax millage rate of all Florida major metro areas.
15: You could be looking at closing all sorts of amenities for people. I don't want to get too deeply into that yet because I don't know what we're going to come out with. But certainly we're going through exercises of, you know, what are the possible options.
7: Deegan says she's worried about the speed at which lawmakers are moving on the governor's proposal. Listen at 8 this morning for an expanded conversation about the mayor's upcoming budget priorities, infrastructure spending, and more. Florida's Attorney General suing an AI company and its CEO.
11: Florida Attorney General James Othmeyer is filing a lawsuit against OpenAI and CEO Sam Altman. Othmeyer accuses OpenAI of putting profit over safety by marketing ChatGPT as safe while concealing that it could drive users toward harm. Florida is the first state to sue OpenAI and Altman over design and safety. However, in April, Othmeyer opened a separate criminal investigation into OpenAI. Chase Bunker, 104.5 WOKV.
7: The defense for the husband and wife accused in a murder-for-hire plot will get to question the victim's widow for a second time.
12: Shanna Gardner's defense team asked the judge if they could ask Jared Bideken's wife a short list of questions. The prosecution pushed back, but the judge granted a limited disposition to ask Mrs. Bideken those questions.
13: I do not want this to be a complete redo by the defense, okay?
14: Understood, Your Honor, and we agree that's not permissible under the rules.
13: All right. So the motion to compel is granted in part.
12: The judge also denied a motion to suppress evidence that the defense says was obtained unlawfully. Gardner is due back in court next month.
7: Action News Jax's Ben Becker reports Bideken was killed in Jacksonville Beach in 2022 while driving home with his toddler daughter. The man who initially pleaded guilty to shooting Bideken has since withdrawn that plea and will be tried at a later date. Middle school security guard 27-year-old John Key was arrested Friday for alleged lewd conduct with a student.
16: DeVaultSchools.org shows that Key is a school security guard at Twin Lakes Academy Middle in the Deerwood area. Key's arrest comes just weeks after a Baldwin Middle senior high school teacher was arrested on similar charges.
7: Casey Stone reports a criminal defense attorney suggests parents have the tough conversation with their children when it comes to advocating for themselves and avoid becoming a victim. Clay County has lifted its months-long burn ban. Recent rainfall has helped ease the severe drought conditions in Clay County. Conditions are expected to continue improving with upcoming weather. The county reminds you that only vegetative yard waste may be burned, and it must be done safely and in accordance with the Florida Forest Service outdoor burning guidelines. Burning household garbage or other materials is not permitted at any time. After a dozen top U.S. scientists came up missing or dead, new news comes that one of those bodies has been found. Kevin Cork with the details.
17: For some, this will come as closure, but for others, this just adds yet another layer to the ongoing mystery. Melissa Casillas, her remains were found by a hiker in New Mexico's Carson National Forest. This happened less than 6 miles from where she was last seen, and interestingly, a gun was also found next to her body. Cops don't know if it belonged to her or if it was actually placed there. It's been a year since the 53-year-old went missing, and officials say they don't know when she died or even how.
7: President Trump is asking the FBI to investigate the cases. It's unknown if they are linked. The bus driver involved in a deadly crash in Virginia last week is facing additional charges, Tom Rigotti reports.
18: The chain reaction crash on I-95 on Friday killed 5 people, including 2 children and a family of 4 from Massachusetts, on their way to a wedding. Over 40 people were injured. Police say Jing Shen Dong of Staten Island, New York, struck a line of vehicles that had slowed down in a work zone. Dong was initially charged with 2 counts of involuntary manslaughter. On Monday, a grand jury indicted Dong on 3 additional charges of involuntary manslaughter and 1 count of reckless driving. Records that have been released indicate Dong has at least 2 prior speeding convictions.
7: A judge is granting pop star Sabrina Carpenter a temporary restraining order against an alleged stalker, Mark Mayfield reports.
19: Anyone stop calling when they act this way?
20: Court records say that 31-year-old William Applegate tried to forcefully enter her Los Angeles home. He allegedly pretended to know the singer. Carpenter's security team removed him, and he was arrested after refusing to leave the property. Less than 24 hours later, after Applegate was released from custody, Carpenter's legal team says he returned to the house, then loitered on her driveway for 2 hours. And then, the next day, he returned again.
7: WOKV News time is 7:05.
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21: 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And that's ultimately reflected in what you pay for insurance. 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And they're stopping paying. And then you're hearing a pitch for what they call behind your and my back skinnies. These are pretend health insurance policies
0: the brochures are really fancy. 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They may pay for routine doctor visits, but something really goes wrong, that premium wasn't worth it.
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10: Hot and humid today under partly sunny skies. A 6 on the WOKV weather meter. And keep an eye to the sky for some heavy afternoon and evening showers and storms with highs near 90 degrees. Dropping into the upper 60s tonight. Skies will clear after midnight. Then a partly sunny, breezy, cooler and less humid day tomorrow. Just an isolated brief shower or two with a high of 80 to 85. We'll drop well down into the 60s tomorrow night, leading into a breezy, cool and nice partly sunny day on Thursday with a high of just 83. Friday and Saturday will be partly sunny. Warm, but for this time of year, not bad at all, in the mid to upper 80s for highs. I'm Chief Meteorologist Mike Burrish. 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
6: 707, Sherry is watching over your ride in the FDOT 511 Traffic Center.
1: Your delays on 10 eastbound are holding pretty steady, as well as those Butler Boulevard eastbound approaching San Pablo and now also 95 northbound at University and Emerson. But the biggest delays are heading out of Arlington into Oceanway on the East Beltway northbound. You're on the brakes from Merrill almost all the way to the top of the Dames Point Bridge, where a broken down vehicle has the right lane blocked.
6: And we are on top of breaking news this hour in the Arlington area. JSO reportedly investigating a shooting at the Regency Inn on the Arlington Expressway, not too far from Cessery. It does not look like it's causing too much of a delay for traffic in the area, but be prepared to see some police activity. And as we gather new information throughout the morning, we'll be sure to update you. 7:08 with more of today's top stories now. Here's Benjamin Fridkus.
7: A Duval County man is set to be put to death today for the 1996 death of a 5-month-old girl.
3: Andrew Lucard is said to be executed by lethal injection. He was found guilty of killing Gabrielle Hanshaw, his girlfriend's daughter, in 1996. Court records say Lucard forcefully and repeatedly pushed her head and neck to the floor while trying to change her diaper.
7: Action News Jax's Danica Hughes reports Lucard then threw the body into a nearby pond, drove off, and called his girlfriend, claiming someone took the baby and that he was chasing them. Duval County voters will hit the polls for a special election on August 18th. That's the same day as the primaries.
22: They will vote to find someone to fill Councilman Terrence Freeman's position after he resigned. He's set to run for a seat in the Florida legislature. If no candidate gets a majority of the votes, the two candidates with the highest vote totals will proceed to a special election during the general election on November the 3rd.
7: Ben Becker reports it is important to know if your voting information is up to date. The deadline to request a ballot to be mailed is August the 6th. A woman is dead after an accident on the beach in Volusia County. The sheriff's office says a pickup truck crashed into a beach ramp toll booth yesterday afternoon in Daytona Beach Shores. The woman working in the booth was killed. She was identified as Tammy Jo Baker. The truck driver was taken into custody under the Baker Act. She was identified as Deanna Harrell. It's primary day in California. Kristen Goodwin reports candidates for Los Angeles mayor are making their closing arguments to voters.
23: Incumbent L.A. Mayor Karen Bass touting her record, including a decline in homelessness.
24: Fast-track 42,000 units of housing, 60-year drop in crime.
23: Calling challenger Spencer Pratt a reality TV star villain with no track record.
24: I'm not sure he's ever had a job other than reality TV.
23: Pratt, a registered Republican, has criticized Bass's leadership after losing his home in the deadly Palisades fire.
25: You could actually be more effective on food apps rating than you can to complain about anything in the city.
23: Bass also faces progressive challenger, LA City Council member Nithya Raman.
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6: Yeah, we'll pick up that part of the conversation with Brian Kilmeade as he is following the race in California, Senate race in Iowa, and some other biggies that may have potential impact, as well as the president seemingly backing off a plan for $1.8 billion fund that drew political backlash. That's coming up next on Jacksonville's Morning News.
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0: A 6 on the WOKV weather meter. Partly sunny skies, hot and humid today. Then afternoon and evening showers and storms. A few strong storms will be possible as we top out at around 90 degrees. An evening shower and storm tonight will end, and then skies clear and by morning in the upper 60s. Breezy and cooler tomorrow. You'll notice the difference under partly sunny skies. It'll be less humid too. Just an isolated shower. A high of 83 and nice and breezy on Thursday. Partly sunny and just topping out at 80 to 85. With your First Alert Forecast, I'm Action News Jax. 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
2: First Alert traffic from the Strata Air Conditioning and Heating Traffic Center.
1: Already this morning, we are following crashes. You have one on the left shoulder, West Beltway northbound at Lem Turner. And if you're in St. Johns County, State Road 206, multiple eastbound lanes are blocked at I-95. Then there's a broken down vehicle, East Beltway northbound, blocking the right lane near the top of the Dames Point Bridge. And we're seeing your usual slowdowns on 10 eastbound in from the west side, as well as Butler Boulevard eastbound, especially in the right lane approaching San Pablo.
6: 717 Jacksonville's morning news continues. Sherry in the FDOT 511 Traffic Center will continue. Need to update your morning rush hour. It's primary day in California, Iowa, several other states. Candidates making closing arguments before voters. Had a chance to catch up earlier this morning with Brian Kilmeade asking about the races that could have the biggest impact. We also talked about some of the cancellations for that Freedom 250 event celebrating the 250th.

0: like he's got, you know, certainly Bill Maher was all over him, couldn't believe how exciting he was, and I couldn't believe how supportive he was. He was pretty impressive when he was in our studio on Friday, or on Thursday, Spencer Pratt, and I think that's going to be great to see, you know, if he could come in first or second. If he's in third, I think it'd be a monstrosity, just a monster disappointment. And the governor's race, it's going to be interesting because Steve Hilton was once leading, is now trying to hold on to second, with Tom Steyer spent $220 million, and he raised $1 million. He literally is jamming himself down the throat of California. So I think those are going to be interesting races, and I can't get my you can't stop looking at what's happening in Maine with Plattner, and more revelations about what an awful human being this guy is, and how the hell that he is getting the crowds and the momentum that he has. He's coming to Washington today to meet with other senators, and I don't think he's got much support. I think they're going to force him to drop out. And Janet Mills, who's like 74 years old, with the oldest senator ever, will probably be asked to step in. But if the people, they already put 25,000 ballots in, this guy could win. While, of course, sexting as late as yesterday other women on his account, and it's known as like not just a dating account, but a horrific account. Let people look it up. I'm not not going to give you the address of it. But that the Nazi tattoo, saying that other soldiers who got Purple Hearts should have die. I mean, one horrible sexist thing after another. So what's happening in Maine? They hope to flip the Susan Collins seat. I think Susan Collins looks better every day. So we'll see what's happening, you know, in these primary elections.
1: Separate story, new reporting today that President Trump specifically may be off that $1.8 billion fund that drew such initial political backlash. You read on that?
0: It's dumb. I mean, whoever heard of that? You can't have a fund. You know, did he have a legitimate case against the IRS? If you and I were high-profile people making billions of dollars and they just released our personal taxes, we could sue. Yeah, you and I, we should sue. If people listening right now, you absolutely should sue. Are you kidding me? You're trying to embarrass me, affect an election? This guy gets 5 years in jail, and he says, oh, the damage is done. Well, then he wins an election, becomes president, and they say, what do you want to do about this? You're going to take it to court. And he says, well, we'll do a settlement, and we'll just set up a fund for people who have been victimized by government. But the way it comes off, it looks like Trump is paying off, you know, anyone can apply for this. So the January 6th rioters, many of which did horrific things, some people were abused, did nothing, just walked through the Capitol, end up in jail. I understand that. That's a different story. Other people, they bust into Nancy Pelosi's office and threaten others and beat up cops. I don't want them getting any money. So the whole thing was out of control. So it looks like the president says, I'm not looking for that money. I want other victims to get that money. But that's not the way it came out. I think this is an example of people trying to please him, and yet they're hurting him. And it's people working for him saying, you know, you were victimized here. Let's do a deal. What do you think? And the president goes, fine. But if you're really at the Justice Department and you're looking to land that plane, you're not helping anybody. And, you know, the same thing with that concert that they canceled with these second or third rate musicians, Vanilla Ice, Bret Michaels, whoever wants to hear these guys play, you know, and some young MC rapper. All of a sudden, they all drop out. So not only are they bad acts that nobody wants to see, but then they drop out and embarrass the president. So I reached out yesterday to two music agents who have probably 10 of the top 30 country music stars, many of which have appeared with Trump already. And I said, guys, did you bail out of this? And both promoters said they offered as late as January their artists for this, but they have since booked it up. I go, what do they say? He goes, they never got back to us. So this is ineptness on the White House, their entertainment staff, or whatever's doing 250. And by the time they go ahead and put these overtures out to these other musicians, the guys, others with big names like Jason Aldean or Lee Bryce and others say, okay, we're moving on. Different private events. I'll take 4th of July with my family. I booked my own concert. So now they reach out to the more established artists, and those guys are all booked. So it's an embarrassment to the president. So that type thing, you know, president's got to make a lot of decisions. People are always going to, 50% are always going to say you're terrible. 50% are going to say you're great. But when you have somebody in your own staff making these types of mistakes that makes the president's jobs harder, I really have no patience for it.
1: Maybe you should be on stage for it.
0: Thinking about it, I just have no musical ability, and I have a clarinet that I can't even put together that I put down in 8th grade. at the behest of everybody that knows music. And

0: I'm not really sensing I should pick it up.
1: Will you bring it to the Florida Theater on November 8th?
0: Well, I think so. I think it's going to be more musical. That's the only thing I'm missing, Rich, that I haven't done. I have not done a musical. So maybe this is my chance to do a musical. So great idea. I'm going to put my life to song.
1: Brian Kilmeade, the musical, coming to the Florida Theater on November 8th. Tickets on sale now. Can't wait for it.
0: Go get him, Rich.
1: All right, man.
0: See
1: appreciate you.
0: You.
1: All right, seriously, we'll be here on November 8th. Whether or not we'll actually be a musical, I guess we'll find out. 7:23, Kilmeade follows Jacksonville's Morning News In-Depth starting at 10 o'clock. Benjamin Fritkus updates more of today's top stories.
2: The civil trial over the deadly collapse of Baltimore's Francis Scott Key Bridge is on hold for now. Lisa Lacerra explains.
3: District Judge James Bradar has agreed to postpone the trial over the bridge collapse after a number of last-minute settlements resolved most of the remaining claims, including deals over the deaths of six construction workers who were filling potholes on the bridge when the container ship Dolly lost power and crashed into the bridge in the early morning hours of March 26, 2024. Less than 2 weeks ago, Bradar rejected a prior request to delay the trial after criminal charges against the companies that operated the Dolly were filed. The judge now says the trial is postponed indefinitely to consider legal arguments that could lead to further settlements and possibly end the litigation without a trial.
2: Gas prices keep going down, though it is hard to say how long it's going to last. We're at a state average of $3.98. Diesel is down to $5.03. St. John's, Clay, and Putnam counties are sitting just below that average for a gallon of regular gasoline. Duval and Baker counties are still averaging around $4. Nassau County is at $4.10 on average. Now in Georgia, Governor Brian Kemp says he does not expect to extend their gas tax suspension for a second time. Governor Kemp signed the bill in March and it extended to tomorrow. Prices are expected to rise by around 30 cents for regular and then 33 cents for diesel. Florida lawmakers did not approve a gas tax holiday, even after Governor DeSantis said that he would agree to a suspension of the 25-cent tax if lawmakers included it in the bill. A new study suggests another reason young college grads may have trouble finding a job. Lisa Brady with more.
4: There's already concern about artificial intelligence potentially wiping out white-collar jobs. Now, a study by the Federal Reserve Bank of New York finds a worsening picture for young college grads that predates the development of ChatGPT and other AI tools. Instead, it points to remote work as an issue, concluding that businesses are reluctant to hire new grads into remotable positions because on-the-job training is more difficult if they're working outside the office. So they're favoring hires with more experience for those positions. The New York Fed says for college grads 29 and older in remotable jobs, the unemployment rate declined slightly as the rate increased by about 1% for younger grads in those positions.
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1: Not in my backyard.
5: I'm concerned about water usage, electrical usage. I'm concerned about noise and light pollution.
1: How Nassau County neighbors are speaking up against data center development.
6: I'm actually Jackson Chief Meteorologist Mike Burrish. A cold front's approaching. First, that means storms, then some cooler weather, and the full first alert forecast in less than 10 minutes.
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5: 7:30, this portion of Jacksonville's Morning News brought to you by Sassine's Office Systems. Three big things you need to know on this Tuesday, brought to you by Mark Spain Real Estate. Jacksonville preparing to take a major budget hit.
6: We have just achieved so much momentum, and this has the potential to really put the brakes on that.
5: How the mayor urges education over the governor's proposed property tax cut plan. New tools to fight blight and litter.
7: A lot of times it's the same folks again and again. It'll just go back to the same places and keep dumping things.
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9: I'm Action News Jax, Chief Meteorologist Mike Burrish, tracking a cold front that'll bring some storms to the WOKV First Alert forecast.
3: First Alert traffic from the Strata Air Conditioning and Heating Traffic Center.
5: East Bowie northbound, as you're trying to get toward the Dames Point Bridge, you start to hit delays just past Atlantic with a breakdown on the top of the Dames Point Bridge. Right lane is still blocked. 95 northbound is also heavy and backed up. Approaching JTB, it opens up just beyond University. West Beltway southbound between Blanding and Roosevelt is sluggish, but all in all, we're looking good over the rest of the metro area. Just your typical morning congestion. 7:32 with more of today's top stories. Here's Christine Bellino and Benjamin Fritkus.
10: Preparing for a big hit.
6: We'll have time to do that once we see what the plan is.
10: Jacksonville Mayor Donna Deegan says the city could lose $300 million or more under the governor's proposed property tax cut plan. She says the city already has the lowest city property tax millage rate of all major Florida metro areas.
6: You could be looking at closing all sorts of amenities for people. And I don't want to get too deeply into that yet because I don't know what we're going to come out with. But certainly we're going through exercises of, you know, what are the possible options.
10: Deegan says she's worried about the speed at which lawmakers are moving on the governor's proposal. Listen at 8 this morning for an expanded conversation about the mayor's upcoming budget priorities, infrastructure, spending, and more.
11: And not in my backyard. That's the rallying cry in Nassau County.
12: Replacing pine plantations, replacing farms, replacing forests with a data center will create a heat island in the area that didn't exist previously. It will change the temperature.
11: A special committee established to explore the impact of data centers got an earful about noise pollution, water and electrical usage, and more. Now, we first reported the county was considering a moratorium on data centers, then established this special committee to further explore. An AI-driven energy company, NextNRG, said in April it would lease 1,600 acres. A majority would be used for a smart microgrid, 400 acres suitable for a data center.
10: The Jacksonville Transportation Authority unveils a specially wrapped commemorative bus honoring the upcoming 250th anniversary of the signing of the Declaration of Independence. It also touted its Autonomous Innovation Center and driverless vehicles in front of a U.S. Department of Transportation official.
13: NAVI represents more than autonomous vehicle deployment. It represents proof that the autonomous public transportation can safely and successfully, with the public trust, operate as part of a real ongoing transit system serving customers throughout the region.
10: NAVI's first year has been less than stellar. In April, FDOT cited serious concerns about the program's performance and shortcomings.
11: JSO releasing new video and audio surrounding an officer-involved shooting last month. It starts when a woman called 911 to report her fiancé was getting violent.
14: Getting mad, thinking I'm doing bad things and going crazy and literally dumping, like breaking stuff.
15: Okay. And inside yelling. Inside a house?
14: Inside, outside.
11: Marcus DeLay left the home on Eberly Drive on the south side when police showed up. He returned later and threatened the woman allegedly with a gun. She was able to hide behind a shed. Officers ordered DeLay to stop, and when he didn't, they shot him. DeLay was taken to the hospital and is recovering. The state attorney and JSO are investigating.
10: Covering Jacksonville Beach.
16: Yes, motion carries.
10: City Council narrowly approves allowing certain bars and restaurants to expand capacity during Jaguars games. We first reported on the pilot program 2 weeks ago. It will only apply for certain home games during stadium renovations for the next two seasons. Under the ordinance, eligible establishments would have to apply for permits to extend service into approved outdoor areas on game days. WOKV News Time, 7:35.
5: Kenya's president is defending U.S. plans to build an Ebola quarantine center in his country after deadly protests. We bring in Fox's Jonathan Savage for the very latest details. Ebola has been triggering fears over public health ahead of World Cup travel and more. What's the latest development, Jonathan?
17: Yeah, 1,000 cases, more than 200 suspected deaths as a result of this, and the concern is spreading around Africa and around the world. The United States has asked permission to set up a 50-bed quarantine facility at an airbase that would house Americans exposed to Ebola, including people without symptoms, and personnel to be monitored before traveling onward. But this proposal has caused a backlash in Kenya, with many there accusing the U.S. of shifting the burden and danger onto their country. There have been community protests, and one in which two people were killed following clashes with police. There is a legal challenge ongoing at the moment, and a Kenyan court has suspended the project, but the president there, William Ruto, says that this is part of his country's own preparedness system and reflects decades of cooperation with the United States.
5: How is this impacting World Cup travel?
17: So the DRC, Democratic Republic of Congo, is the epicenter of this outbreak, and the Democratic Republic of Congo has qualified for the World Cup, one of the 48 nations to do so. That, of course, led to great joy in the DRC, the chance to see their team in the world's biggest sports tournament for the first time in decades. However, for many fans, they will be left behind because of travel restrictions on people who have spent any time in that country in the past 21 days. So it could affect the number of DRC fans in the cities which are hosting their team. The team themselves, however, will be able to attend. They have been preparing in a training camp in a third country and are expected to arrive in the United States shortly.
5: I would imagine they're undergoing frequent testing and the like.
17: Yeah, anyone who has been in the Democratic Republic of Congo will be faced what was called enhanced screening upon arrival in the United States. Only four airports will be allowed to take people from those countries, and there will be checklists and constant monitoring of anyone who has visited the Democratic Republic of Congo.
5: Where do things stand on the potential race to find vaccines and treatments for this latest virus?
17: So there are three efforts happening to build a vaccine to this particular strain of the Ebola virus, the Bundibugyo strain. The more common strain already has a vaccine, but Bundibugyo does not. So there are three efforts. One is trying to modify an existing Ebola vaccine. Another one is trying to use the same mRNA technology that helped produce COVID vaccines at a record speed. And then there's a third candidate being developed at the University of Oxford in England that believes that it can begin early trials in 2 to 3 months.
5: Fox's Jonathan Savage live this morning. Thank you. 7:38. We're going to track another afternoon with some showers and thunderstorms. However, this is a little different when refreshing air and lower humidity return. Coming up on your 5-day forecast next.
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5: 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We say good morning to Chief Meteorologist Mike Burrish. Drier days are ahead.
26: Morning, Rich. That's right. Cold front moves through. Kind of unseasonal. It's not all that uncommon to cold front in June, but this one's pretty strong and will get pretty far to the south, and that's good news. It will first bring a round of scattered, at least, showers and storms this afternoon and the evening. Looks to be primarily after 3 or 4 o'clock for the majority of the activity, and it will have a tendency to develop inland as it shifts south and west. So the best chance for a storm over, say, Nassau County and coastal areas will be right as the activity starts to develop around 2 or 3 o'clock, and then should shift more inland near and west of I-95 through the afternoon commute. It's a 6 on the WOKV weather meter as clouds give way to sun this morning. That pushes temperatures close to 90 before the scattered showers and storms develop. And then especially west and south of Jacksonville, still a storm this evening. Some of those will be strong and then clearing cooler overnight in the upper 60s by tomorrow morning. But what you'll notice tomorrow will be the lower humidity and a refreshing refreshing breeze out of the northeast, partly sunny skies. Still maybe an isolated shower that comes in off the Atlantic, but it won't be much rain, a high of just 83. And then we'll drop into the 60s for several nights in a row with some inland spots west of Highway 301 in the 50s. That'll be nice. Thursday, Friday, and Saturday all look to be partly sunny. Just 80 to 85 Thursday, near 85 Friday, mid to upper 80s on Saturday. All those temperatures a little bit below average. And we go dry as well, likely all the way through the weekend. I'm Chief Meteorologist Mike Burrish. Join me today beginning at 5 p.m. on CBS 47 and Fox 30, Action News Jax.
5: And all quiet to start the early season of the Atlantic hurricane season?
26: Yeah, it is quiet. There may be some low pressure disorganized that tries to develop over the Western Gulf, also over the Western Atlantic the next couple of days this week. But it doesn't look like anything significant or that would have much of an impact on us right here at home. So all systems go for a quiet first week to the hurricane season in Jacksonville and northeastern Florida, Rich.
5: And you're updating every day, talking the tropics with Mike. Is this really your 21st year doing that blog?
26: It is. Started in 2005 when the seasons were so active. We had the 04 season coming off of that that had five named storms that hit Florida. And then 05, of course, the very busy season that included Katrina and Wilma. So, yeah, started in 05, Rich, back when blogs weren't that much of a thing necessarily.
5: Yeah, indeed. 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
0: First alert traffic from the Strada Air Conditioning and Heating Traffic Center.
1: In addition to your usual slowdowns on 10 eastbound, driving in from the west side and 95 northbound, heading into downtown, you also have a broken down vehicle west beltway southbound, right shoulder on the Buckman Bridge causing delays, and a crash west beltway northbound, left shoulder at Lem Turner. Then if you're in St. Johns County, State Road 206, there's a crash just east of I-95. That one's causing delays in both directions. And also Dames Point Bridge, east beltway northbound, there's a broken down vehicle. It's blocking the right lane near the top of the span. And now we have a crash, Butler Boulevard eastbound, right shoulder approaching San Pablo.
5: 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Nassau County neighbors speak out about possible data center in their backyards.
3: A lot of times it's the same folks again and again. 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
13: A 6 on the WOKV weather meter. Partly sunny skies, hot and humid today. Then afternoon and evening showers and storms. A few strong storms will be possible as we top out at around 90 degrees. An evening shower and storm tonight will end, and then skies clear and by morning in the upper 60s. Breezy and cooler tomorrow. You'll notice the difference under partly sunny skies. It'll be less humid, too. Just an isolated shower. A high of 83 and nice and breezy on Thursday. Partly sunny and just topping out at 80 to 85. With your First Alert Forecast, I'm Action News Jax Meteorologist Mike Burrish for 104.5 WOKV.
2: First Alert traffic from the Strata Air Conditioning and Heating Traffic Center.
1: You have a crash to watch out for heading out to the beaches. Butler eastbound, right shoulder before San Pablo. Also one on the left shoulder, West Beltway northbound at Lim Turner. And if you're in St. Johns County, State Road 206, there's a crash just east of I-95 causing delays in both directions. Also a broken down vehicle east Beltway northbound before the top of the Dames Point Bridge causing delays back through Arlington. And we're seeing your usual slow spots, 95 northbound in from St. Johns County, as well as 10 eastbound driving in from the west side.
5: 7:52, Jacksonville's morning news continues coming up in less than 10 minutes. Your next opportunity to win $1,000 with the payroll payout. And this is the last few days of the payroll payout keyword. So make sure you are with us for your share of $170,000. Also, all new at 8 o'clock, we sit down for a monthly spotlight on Jacksonville with Mayor Donna Deegan. We'll start with the potential impact of property tax reform and then move into our upcoming budget addressed to Jacksonville City Council in a matter of weeks, the new initiatives and projects she's excited to outline, and more. 7:52 with more of today's top stories. Here's Benjamin Fritkus.
14: The Justice Department plans to freeze its controversial anti-weaponization fund, criticized by both Republicans and Democrats. David Spunt in Washington reports that process is not done yet.
15: It's worth nearly $1.8 billion, specifically $1.776 billion, a reference to the year 1776, the year of America's founding. In 2026, that fund is on life support. Last week, a federal judge in Virginia ruled the fund must be paused while she sorted through legal issues. The DOJ posting on social media, quote, "This fund was open to anybody who was so weaponized, targeted, persecuted, whether they were Democrat, Republican, conservative, independent, or otherwise. The department will abide by the court's ruling."
14: The fund was created after President Trump settled his $10 billion lawsuit against the IRS. A Jacksonville man is set to be executed for the murder of his girlfriend's infant daughter in 1996. 52-year-old Andrew Lukehart told investigators he dropped the 5-month-old on her head and shook her, then panicked and threw her body into a pond. He was convicted of first-degree murder and aggravated child abuse in 1997. This marks Florida's 8th execution this year, following a record 19 executions in 2025 under Governor DeSantis. new tools to fight blight and litter. The city of Jacksonville says it is investing $400,000 in new equipment, including surveillance cameras that will capture illegal dumping.
3: That's been part of the problem. We haven't had working cameras out there to actually hold these people accountable. And we know that a lot of times it's the same folks again and again that'll just go back to the same places and keep dumping things.
14: The city also turned an old trailer into a mobile unit that will house gloves and tools for volunteers to use for community cleanups. A Jacksonville nurse pleads guilty to giving pills to someone who didn't need the medication. Kenyatta Dakers faces up to 20 years in federal prison after pleading guilty to unlawful distribution of controlled substances. Dakers was a nurse practitioner and prescribed an undercover agent from the DEA controlled substances on three separate occasions. Artificial intelligence company Anthropic has filed for a proposed initial public offering, Ira Spitzer reports.
16: In a blog post, Anthropic announced it had confidentially filed IPO paperwork with the SEC, saying the timing of its offering will depend on market conditions and other factors. The company was founded in 2021 by Dario Amodei, a former OpenAI researcher who now serves as CEO. Anthropic recently closed a funding round that pushed its valuation to nearly $900 billion, surpassing the ChatGPT maker OpenAI for the first time. The AI boom has sparked enormous excitement on Wall Street, with several high-profile IPOs in the pipeline.
14: Law enforcement in cities across the country are on the lookout for human trafficking as the World Cup comes to the U.S., Tammy Trujillo reports.
17: Experts say that large events like the World Cup bring plenty of opportunity for criminals looking to exploit victims. Federal, state, and local law enforcement are working together in places from Los Angeles to Atlanta to do their best to keep people safe. They're asking the public to be aware and to realize that many victims might be too scared to ask for help. People can report anything that appears out of the ordinary to 911 or the National Human Trafficking Hotline at 1-888-373-7888.
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5: There's still delay JTB eastbound from the East Beltway all the way to Hodges and almost San Pablo, but that earlier crash that was near San Pablo has cleared. It's a first in the nation, Florida suing OpenAI and CEO Sam Altman
18: for endangering our kids and deceiving parents.
5: How the company is responding to the allegations. And in less than 5 minutes, your chance to win your share of $170,000. 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

0: big things you need to know.
1: Your next chance at winning $1,000 also just ahead as well. Good morning, I'm Rich Jones. It's Tuesday, June 2nd, and three big things you need to know brought to you by Mark Spain Real Estate.
2: The property tax has become a big, big burden for millions of people.
1: Florida lawmakers already beginning to alter the governor's property tax plan. Some Beach Haven neighbors concerned about a dangerous dog in the community.
3: I am living on edge. My neighbors are living on edge. We are being chased.
1: Nassau County community speaking out against possible data center development in their backyards.
4: 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I'm concerned about noise and light pollution.
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5: From the Action News Jax First Alert Weather Center, I'm Chief Meteorologist Mike Burrish. Timing storms, then much cooler air in the WOKV First Alert forecast.
0: First Alert traffic from the Strata Air Conditioning and Heating Traffic Center.
1: Big delays into Sandalwood now. East Beltway northbound. As you're approaching Atlantic, you start to hit the brakes thanks to this breakdown of a vehicle on the Dames Point Bridge block in the right lane northbound. Southbound is into delays as well. You don't ease up until just beyond Atlantic Boulevard. The earlier crash, JTB East, out toward the beaches has cleared, but it's still starting to get congested just off the East Beltway. New crash happened not far from the avenues. 95 northbound between Southside and Bay Meadows does not look like it's blocking any travel lanes. Also seeing delays as you're approaching the Buckman Bridge. We do still have this crash West Beltway southbound at Roosevelt. It's blocking the left lane, and you're starting to back up just beyond Blanding. WOKV News Time, 8:01.
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8: 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You got a chance to participate in something like a cognitive exam, like the president kept talking about. Or if you want to say something a little more local, a little more social, think about it as Tuesday's gone, and so is that money if you don't put in that keyword. A little Skynyrd reference there. 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
1: Just don't abbreviate it. Got to do the full spelling.
8: Full spelling. This is just like the script spelling bee. No shortcuts.
1: Use it in a sentence, please. All right. And if you do get a phone call back in the next few minutes from a number you may not recognize after you put that keyword in, make sure you answer it. 8:03, Jacksonville's morning news continues. Here's Benjamin Fridkiss.
9: Florida sues OpenAI and CEO Sam Altman, claiming the company concealed serious risks of ChatGPT. Attorney General James Uthmeyer claims the company suppressed internal safety warnings and deceived users about the true nature and dangers of the product.
10: People are getting hurt, parents are getting deceived, and they need to pay for it. They need to pay for it by opening up their checkbook and changing the program to ensure that there are parental controls and that we are not endangering our kids.
9: The lawsuit filed in Florida Circuit Court references two separate shootings where the alleged gunmen were reported to have asked ChatGPT questions while planning their crimes. OpenAI said in a statement that its models repeatedly encouraged the individuals to seek real-world support, including from mental health professionals. The defense for the husband and wife accused in a murder-for-hire plot will get to question the victim's widow for a second time.
11: Shanna Gardner's defense team asked the judge if they could ask Jared Bideken's wife a short list of questions. The prosecution pushed back, but the judge granted a limited disposition to ask Mrs. Bideken those questions.
12: I do not want this to be a complete redo by the defense, okay?
13: Understood, Your Honor, and we agree that's not permissible under the rules.
12: All right. So the motion to compel is granted in part.
11: The judge also denied a motion to suppress evidence that the defense says was obtained unlawfully. Gardner is due back in court next month.
9: Action News Jax says Ben Becker reports Bradigan was killed in Jacksonville Beach in 2022 while driving home with his toddler daughter. The man who initially pleaded guilty to shooting Bradigan has since withdrawn that plea and will be tried at a later date. A Duval school security guard is facing multiple charges following his arrest for lewd conduct with a student Casey Stone reports.
14: Arrest reports show that 27-year-old John Key was arrested on Friday by the Jacksonville Sheriff's Office. Key's charge, authority figure solicits or engages in lewd conduct with a student. DuvalSchools.org shows that Key is a school security guard at Twin Lakes Academy Middle in the Deerwood area. Key's arrest comes just weeks after a Baldwin Middle senior high school teacher was arrested on similar charges. Police reports show that 47-year-old James Mulvey was engaging in a, quote, romantic relationship with one of his students.
9: The school district says Key started at the school as an office assistant in February 2022 and became a security guard in July 2024. And some Beach Haven neighbors are concerned about a dangerous dog in the community. Action News Jax's Shay Simon reports.
15: Neighbors say a pit bull has been roaming the neighborhood and in one case even chased a woman through her yard. One woman says that the dog also damaged her son's truck, chewing through wires. The owner was given a verbal warning and promised to take steps to keep the dog from getting out. But neighbors say the dog was loose again yesterday morning.
3: I am living on edge. My neighbors are living on edge. We are being chased in our own homes.
15: Animal control says the owner will now receive a written warning and fine. Officials say residents should continue reporting incidents and submit any video evidence.
9: WOKV News Time is 8:06.
1: President Trump insisting it will all work out in the end in negotiations with Iran. We head to the White House and Fox's Jared Halpern. Jared, the president telling CNBC yesterday he couldn't care less if negotiations with Iran break down. Where are we at with all this?
16: A lot of mixed messaging, to be honest, because on the one hand, President Trump has indicated that he's willing to wait this out, believing that this blockade will put enough economic pressure on Iran that eventually they're going to have to come to the table and make a deal that he finds agreeable. On the other hand, the president also suggested that the reason that these talks stalled, he called it a glitch, said that he got that solved with a phone call between Benjamin Netanyahu and a separate call with representatives of Hezbollah. Iran says that they called off talks with the U.S. because they were angry at repeated Israeli strikes inside Lebanon. They want Lebanon to be included in a broader ceasefire. Israel has not agreed to that. President Trump says that he told Netanyahu not to send troops into Beirut, says that that fighting will stop. They'll stop shooting at each other. And while the president called it a very productive call with Benjamin Netanyahu on Truth Social, there are Israeli reports that that call got very heated, was expletive laden, and was maybe not as friendly as previous engagements between the two leaders.
1: All right. So what happens next? What is the next step that we can immediately see on the horizon?
16: I don't know if there is one. I think right now we're kind of waiting to see whether or not there is any sort of re-engagement between the U.S. side and the Iranian side. President Trump has indicated that those talks have been moving forward. They are trading proposals, but again, says that he is not going to accept just a good deal. He is waiting for a great deal or a perfect deal. So I think the next step we're looking for is whether or not there is some sort of formal acknowledgement from both parties, both the U.S. government in the Iranian government, that some level of ceasefire talks are back on, and whether or not that suggests that the Strait of Hormuz will reopen, that the blockade will end. Both of those are kind of critical to unlocking the economic pressure that each side is trying to impose on the other.
1: One moment. President Trump also backing off on that $1.8 billion fund that drew all the political backlash. What's new there?
16: For now, and this is because a court order, the judge last week said that for the time being, this compensation fund, this anti-weaponization fund, cannot make payments to people. There is a court hearing set for that later this month on arguments, but notably, the Justice Department yesterday said, well, they disagreed strongly with the opinion. They will abide by it, which would suggest that there is not any sort of appeal coming forward. This is critical because that compensation fund, that anti-weaponization fund, has sparked backlash and opposition, not just from Democrats, but from a handful of Republicans as well, and has scuttled the Senate and the House being able to move forward on that full DHS funding package, the full funding package for Border Patrol and ICE that they're trying to do through reconciliation with just Republican votes. So the question now is whether or not the Trump administration backing off of that fund, at least for now, is enough to unlock those votes and get that issue solved after months of unfunded programs in ICE and Border Patrol.
1: Jared Halpern live at the White House. Appreciate it, man. 8:09 on Jacksonville's Morning News. We're going to be tracking afternoon and early evening showers and thunderstorms. Chief Meteorologist Mike Burrish with a 5-day first alert forecast brought to you by Bueller Air and Plumbing. Stay cooler with Bueller. And in some ways, this isn't necessarily your typical sea breeze driven showers and storms, you said.
17: Yeah, exactly, because it's a front that's dropping southward as well. We'll have both today. The sea breeze will develop a few afternoon showers and storms. So will the cold front approaching from the north, and it all gradually shifts south and west with time through this afternoon and evening. And it's the last shot for widespread or significant rainfall for at least the next 5 or 6 days. So we're going to go back into a dry period here, but at least cooler and less humid as well. So we'll become partly sunny, hot, and humid through the day today. A 6 on the WOKV weather meter with the scattered afternoon and evening showers and storms. Highs near 90 degrees. An evening shower storm mainly south and west of Jacksonville. So western Duval, perhaps, Baker, Clay, and St. John's County this evening as we drop into the upper 60s with clearing skies overnight. Then partly sunny, breezy, cooler, and less humid tomorrow. Still a chance for an isolated shower, but it won't be much rain tomorrow. The high 83. Well down into the 60s each night then the rest of the week into the beginning of the weekend under partly sunny skies. Thursday will still be breezy, and that's a wind coming off the Atlantic, so a high rip current risk at our area beaches as well. Starting tomorrow, a high on Thursday of just 83. Friday, partly sunny near 85. Saturday, approaching 87, which still is a tad bit below average for the first week of June. I'm Chief Meteorologist Mike Burrish. 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
0: First alert traffic from the Strata Air Conditioning and Heating Traffic Center.
18: You're slow getting past a couple of left shoulder crashes. One on the West Beltway northbound at Lim Turner. Another one 95 northbound between Southside and Bay Meadows. Then we're still seeing delays because of this broken down vehicle East Beltway northbound. Right lane blocked at the top of the Dames Point Bridge. And you're slow on Butler eastbound heading out to the beaches, as well as 10 eastbound in from the west side. And now on the West Beltway southbound where a crash at Roosevelt has the left lane blocked.
1: Still to come on Jacksonville's Morning News, Mayor Donna Deegan preparing for the potential of a major budget hit.
19: We have just achieved so much momentum, and this has the potential to really put the brakes on that.
1: How she's urging education over the governor's proposed property tax cut plan. Our spotlight conversation is next.
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2: A 6 on the WOKV weather meter. Partly sunny skies, hot and humid today. Then afternoon and evening showers and storms. A few strong storms will be possible as we top out at around 90 degrees. An evening shower storm tonight will end, and then skies clear and by morning in the upper 60s. Breezy and cooler tomorrow. You'll notice the difference under partly sunny skies. It'll be less humid too. Just an isolated shower. A high of 83 and nice and breezy on Thursday. Partly sunny and just topping out at 80 to 85. With your First Alert Forecast, I'm Action News Jax, Chief Meteorologist Mike Burrish for 104.5 WOKV.
0: First Alert traffic from the Strata Air Conditioning and Heating Traffic Center.
1: And these delays leaving the west side are getting worse, unfortunately. West Beltway southbound, left lane is blocked as you're approaching Roosevelt, and you're on the brakes back to nearly Blanding at this hour. The right lane still blocked northbound on the Dames Point Bridge with this breakdown. We're beyond the peak of the morning rush hour, however. It is still delayed in that area. I-10 eastbound, we do have a crash at Lenox. It's over on the left shoulder. WOKV News Time, 8:15.
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1: Jacksonville Mayor Donna Deegan telling me the city could lose up to $300 million under the governor's proposed property tax cut plan that is before lawmakers in a special session this week. She says the city already has the lowest city property tax millage rate of all other major Florida metro areas. We had a chance to sit down in her office yesterday morning. We started with the potential impact of property tax reform for our monthly spotlight.
4: Well, I'm very concerned about the lack of detail in it in terms of solutions for cities. It's not clear to me that legislators truly understand the foundational element of property taxes to city governments. I don't know one city or county in this state that won't have extreme financial burden. And that what that means is burden on the citizens. It is property taxes that fund our cities. Largely, we don't even pay completely for public safety with our property taxes, let alone our roads and our sidewalks and all the infrastructure needs that we have in Jacksonville. So what we've heard from the council auditors is that our impact in the very first year would be $300 million. And that is something that would blow such an incredible hole in our budget that we would have to start really cutting vastly back on services. And frankly, I'm not sure how we would fund just our core services. I know they're talking about a trust fund in Tallahassee. Frankly, as an elected mayor, I'm not really thrilled about the idea of having to go beg for money from Tallahassee to keep my city running. And I don't suspect that leaders in other cities would be very happy about that. But, you know, we've talked about this so often, Rich, that it seems like every single year, while they talk about small government, this legislature gets bigger and bigger and bigger when it comes to taking over control from local governments. And look, we all are working hard toward affordability. I've been doing that since I came into office. We've created lean processes to make our city move better. We have kept our taxes so low here. We have the lowest property taxes of any major city in the state of Florida. But it's almost like those of us who have been the most responsible will be hurt the most by this. So I'm

0: some perspective.
1: Well, this from my understanding would not take effect until next fiscal year.
0: 28 fiscal year.
1: So obviously you have to look out and to see what you have, you know, as funding sources. But honestly, that's why it's going to be so interesting to watch what they do. I mean, I think all of us are holding our breath a little bit because I just, at this point, we don't want to assume they're going to just pass this out as it is. We're hoping there's a little more reason brought to the process. But I heard somebody describe it the other day as it is like taking out the load-bearing wall of a home without a plan for keeping the roof from falling in. And I think that's a really great analogy. There's not a plan that I can see that would guarantee us the roof's not going to fall in. And I think having to count on going to Tallahassee with our hands out is really not a great thing. And you look at where we are on so many things already in this state. You know, I've mentioned before, you know, I know that, you know, property insurance in terms of availability has stabilized a little bit, but prices are still sky high. We haven't dealt with that. That's a real way to help people to save money. There are other ways in which we can tackle affordability issues without completely restructuring over 2 or 3 days how cities fund their budgets. So at this point, we are continuing to work through the mayor's budget review committee, listening to what the departments want in terms of enhancements and things like that. But I'm not clear at this point what we will do in order to fill that. We'll have to cut a lot of services. And I don't think people want that. I think you saw that during the last debate when the city council decided to cut the millage rate, which I'm sure they're thinking twice about now, given what we're looking at. I don't know. We'll have to see. I don't want to make any assumptions that this is how it's going to pass out. Of course, you also have to keep in mind that there's going to be 60% of the population would have to agree with that. We've already seen the police and fire unions come out heavily against this because they know it's smoke and mirrors to say that it's not going to affect public safety. You can say that. There's only so much money. And so at the end of the day, I think there's going to be a lot of things that would be affected if this goes into effect as is. And I would love to see what the full plan is. I hope they're going to flesh that out more for us.
0: In what ways can you use the bully pulpit of your office to campaign against whatever might ultimately end up in the ballot? And how far can you go with that? Or can leaders of organizations go? City councils, counties, things like that?
1: Look, I think once again, it comes down to being honest with the people. And I've done that so much in terms of our town halls, the ways that I reach out to people and actually dig through the numbers. We're doing our best to scour through all the numbers and see, you know, what specifics can we give to people. But I will absolutely come out and at the very least explain to people, look, this is what you may get, but this is what it's going to cost you as a city. We are finally in a place in Jacksonville where we have just achieved so much momentum. And this has the potential to really put the brakes on that. And I would so hate to see that at this point for our city. And it seems to me, why rush beyond for a political expediency? I really don't understand the reason to rush this proposal through. Let's take a look at what are the all of the possible unintended consequences of this. And I think that's what you're going to hear from the groups that come out against it. I think you'll see the police and fire unions come out against it heavily again. I think you'll see probably a lot of various groups that are going to be impacted by budget cuts come out against it. But at the very least, what we will do and what I will play a part in doing is educating our population in as much as I can to the fact that, you know, there's only half of us that are homeowners in this city, about half. The renters aren't going to get anything back from this. It's going to drive up costs for renters. It's going to drive up some housing costs. There's just a lot of things that could happen as a consequence of this, and I'll do my best to get out into the community and educate people. I want people to save a buck as much as anybody does, but as we talked about when we reduced property taxes last time, you know, what do you get in return for that? It sounds good on the front end. What's the consequence on the back end? And I think there are folks that want to talk all upside because it sounds really good. And that's what you hear so often in politics. It's super popular to tell people you're going to cut their taxes. You have to just talk about what

0: the consequence of that is going to be, especially for a city like Jacksonville, who has kept taxes in a relative sense to the rest of the state so very low.
1: Do you feel like you have enough time to begin the preparation process now, knowing that it wouldn't affect this next upcoming fiscal year? And what conversations are already happening to at least put a plan together? Because obviously, hope can't be a plan. We hope that
0: we have to see what they come out with. Well, it's not possible without cutting services. So you could be looking at closing all sorts of amenities for people. And I don't want to get too deeply into that yet, because I don't know what we're going to come out with. But certainly we're going through exercises of, you know, what are the possible options? We'd like to really wait and see what they come out with before we start to freak out about what we may or may not have. But certainly we'll have to do that. And we'll have time, as you said. We'll have time to do that once we see what the plan is. I have faith, actually, in the voters that when this comes to referendum, if they haven't come up with something that to me is more reasonable, or at least fleshed out to the point where we know how we're going to fund roads and sidewalks and potholes and those things without going to Tallahassee. And look, also there's education. You know, all of this it comes into my mind. You know, you think about how teacher salaries are already the lowest in the country. There's just so much that you think about when you think about all the unintended consequences that could come from this.
2: All right, and we'll obviously follow up on any potential action that comes at the state legislature this week. More from our conversation with Jacksonville Mayor Donna Deegan ahead. Jacksonville's Morning News in depth coming up at 8:30.
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2: 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At 8:26, picking up our conversation with Jacksonville Mayor Donna Deegan from City Hall yesterday. She is set to present her budget to City Council in a matter of weeks. And we talked about the initiatives, and I asked about one project she may be excited to outline to City Council.
0: We were already looking at diminished funds for this year, not only because of just the way the budget looks from the property appraiser's office, and we don't have the final numbers on that yet, but then you look at the $15 million hit from the millage decrease. So what we're really focused on is spending our money on infrastructure. A lot of core services. It doesn't sound sexy, but people love to have their potholes filled and their sidewalks fixed and those things. So that's really all the things that have been priorities will continue to be priorities. We're working hard on those initiatives that we feel like will create the best return for our citizens. And I think that so we'll continue to invest in those things that do that.
1: Obviously, infrastructure, to your point, isn't necessarily the most sexy thing, but it's the most impactful thing. Are there ways...
0: Make infrastructure sexy. I can't even say my own line. Make infrastructure sexy again. Man, say that five times fast.
1: You're going to try to put on a hat or a shirt?
0: Infrastructure sexy again. Yeah, it is the main reason we have been successful at creating the type of downtown that we're now creating, because we went in and we really fixed a lot of the infrastructure. It's the main reason that we're seeing the economic development in some of the other areas of our city, because we fixed infrastructure. And I know, as I said, you know, people may go, oh, you know, that's sort of that's sort of dull and boring, but it's really not. It creates the things that aren't dull and boring. It allows you to do so much that you haven't been able to do before, because we have sort of let the infrastructure fall down around us a little bit. And so now we fix a lot of that.
1: Are there ways that the community can kind of see progress on those kinds of things? How is the government working to try to communicate that?
0: Oh, absolutely. I mean, I would still, you know, send people back to our transparency dashboards on all the work that we're doing in the city. We have transparency dashboards on just about everything that we're doing. And it gives people a real-time look at where our projects are and the things that we are on time and happy about, and the things we still feel like we have work to do on. But they can keep track of all of that when they go to our website and look at those dashboards.
2: And so the full interview, including a closer look at the city's resilience office, is on WOKV's YouTube channel if you want to have a look. Coming up on Jacksonville's Morning News, timing out rain and thunderstorms and a front that brings refreshing air for the second half of the week and upcoming weekend. Next.
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11: 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First Alert Chief Meteorologist Mike Burrish has the latest. Good morning, Chief.
12: Morning, Chase. We're looking at a cold front approaching this afternoon and evening, with it some scattered showers and storms also along the sea breeze that'll shift inland, and that'll push the showers and storms, develop them more to the south and west as we go through the late afternoon and evening. So best chance Nassau and northern and eastern Duval County will be early to mid-afternoon, say roughly 2 to 4 p.m., and then after that, it continues to push more to the south and west and more inland through this evening. A 6 on the WOKV weather meter, still top out at 90 today. It's a hot, humid early June day, down to 69 tonight with clearing skies. Then a big change with much cooler air moving in tomorrow. Less humid, it'll be breezy under partly sunny skies, maybe an isolated shower, but there won't be significant rain. 80 to 85 tomorrow. Partly sunny, breezy, cool by June standards on Thursday with a nice afternoon high of 83. Nighttime lows will be dipping well down into the 60s. Friday and Saturday turn a little bit warmer, but still not bad for this time of year under partly sunny skies. The high Friday near 85, Saturday up to 87. So after today's scattered showers and storms, we go mainly dry for at least 5 or 6 straight days. I'm Chief Meteorologist Mike Burrish. Join me today beginning at 5 p.m. on CBS 47 and Fox 30 Action News Jax.
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14: You have a couple of left shoulder crashes to watch out for. One on 10 eastbound at Lenox, another one 95 northbound before Bay Meadows, and there's one on the right shoulder 95 southbound after the Fuller Warren as you head out of downtown. Then you have one leaving Orange Park, West Beltway southbound at US 17. The left lane was blocked. They've managed to get everything over to the left shoulder. And also good news now for East Beltway northbound drivers if you're crossing the Dames Point Bridge. The broken down vehicle that had the right lane blocked near the top of the span has cleared. All lanes are back open.
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15: WOKV News Time 8:32. Thanks for riding along with us. At least 11 people dead in Ukraine after a massive Russian bombardment. Jonathan Savage has more.
16: Explosions boomed across Ukraine through the night and into the dawn. According to the Ukrainian Air Force, Russia unleashed 73 missiles and more than 650 drones. The main targets included Ukraine's capital Kyiv and cities including Dnipro, Kharkiv and Zaporizhia. Among the 63 people injured in Kyiv were 3 children with residential buildings hit. 140,000 people left without power. Ukraine expected this. President Volodymyr Zelensky had warned of a renewed Russian assault and urged people to be cautious during air raid alerts.
15: A new memorial will honor those killed in a mid-air collision over the Potomac River last year. 67 people died in January of 2025 when an American Airlines flight collided with an Army Black Hawk helicopter while trying to land at Reagan National Airport. The memorial was unveiled yesterday near Rivergate Park in Alexandria, Virginia. The city worked with members of the community and victims' families to create a site overlooking the river that includes benches, signage, and trees dedicated to the victims. Florida state lawmakers start work to potentially eliminate property taxes for a number of homeowners. Evan Brown reports from Miami.
17: Florida's legislature is in a special session at the behest of Republican Governor Ron DeSantis to adopt his plan to reduce or eliminate property taxes on many Florida homestead properties, saying the state can make up lost local revenues.
18: The property tax has become a big burden for millions of people in this state.
17: But Democrats in the legislature say the governor is intentionally trying to bankrupt local governments and school districts. State Representative Anna Eskimani from Orlando.
19: You know, we've heard time and time again Governor DeSantis and his administration demonize local governments.
17: Florida already has no state personal income tax.
15: A federal appeals court blocking the Department of Defense from removing current transgender troops. The D.C. Circuit Court of Appeals concluding Monday that the Trump administration's transgender military ban is likely unconstitutional. However, the 2-1 decision only applies to service members who sued the administration, and it does not bar the Pentagon from blocking transgender people from joining the military. According to the court, prospective military members can seek relief after the case is completely moved through the courts, but, quote, for those service members facing expulsion, it is not clear how easily they can be reinstated and made whole. A man who killed his girlfriend's baby 3 decades ago is set to be Florida's 8th execution of the year today. Gary Baumgarten reports.
20: 53-year-old Andrew Richard Lukehart confessed to killing the baby girl and throwing her body into a pond. He was sentenced to death after being convicted of first-degree murder in the death of 5-year-old Gabrielle Henshaw. He initially claimed the baby was abducted, but he later confessed and led police to the pond to search for the body. His would be the 8th execution so far this year in Florida. Last year saw a record 19 executions in the state.
15: California's new Golden State Start diaper program is facing growing questions, not just about cost, but also about transparency. The program will provide new parents with about 400 diapers when they leave the hospital. A viral social media post claimed taxpayers would be paying as much as 50 cents per diaper through a partnership with nonprofit Baby to Baby. Then the governor pushed back, saying the actual cost is about 15.5 cents per diaper. A CBS News California investigation found the real number appears to be closer to 18.5 cents when state administrative costs are included, something that I would have been happy to pay when I was having children. 18 cents per diaper. Something to be facing soon.
2: Yes, that is something I've been seeing now. I've been seeing all these diapers that we got from like the baby shower and gifts, and I was like, oh, how are we going to run out? And the answer, of course, is yes, I'm going to run out. And the worst part is I'm seeing diaper prices. I'm just like, oh, no.
15: Mm-hmm. A suspicious package prompted a hazmat response Sunday night in Cranston, Rhode Island. A black bag that was labeled radioactive UN-2908 was found propping a door open at the Tudor Arms apartment there. It's reportedly a U.S. Postal Service code used to mark packages that once contained radioactive materials. It is unclear where the empty bag came from and why it was propping open a door. A 38-year-old Hawaii man seriously hurt after an apparent shark bite. Emergency medical services said paramedics responded to a beach over the weekend. Officials say the man had serious injuries to his lower extremities and was taken to the ER. Honolulu Ocean Safety posting signs after reports of 2 aggressive 8-foot-long sharks. And Sean Diddy Combs could be hit with new charges as he remains behind bars in New Jersey.
21: TMZ is reporting that charges tied to a sexual battery claim made against the rapper as part of a new probe out of Los Angeles. According to TMZ, publicist Jonathan Hay filed a police report claiming Diddy sexually battered him in 2020 and 2021. The LA District Attorney's Office is now reviewing this police report. Combs is currently serving a 50-month sentence at Fort Dix Prison after being convicted in New York last summer of prostitution-related charges. In New York, I'm Scott Pringle.
15: And law enforcement authorities in cities across the country are on the lookout for human trafficking as the FIFA World Cup comes to the U.S. In Los Angeles, FBI Assistant Director in Charge Patrick Grandy says members of the public also have a role to play.
3: Please be alert. Many victims are fearful and may not ask for help.
15: Experts say large events like the World Cup bring plenty of opportunity for criminals looking to exploit victims. Federal, state, and local law enforcement are working together in places from Los Angeles to Atlanta to Florida to do their best to keep people safe. People can report anything that appears out of the ordinary to 911 or the National Human Trafficking Hotline. That number is 888-373-7888. A man working for a political campaign arrested in Utah for allegedly assaulting his co-worker, Eduardo Folk, was booked for assault and other charges when police arrived at an area hotel. They say the suspect was drunk and uncooperative. A witness told cops he was touching a female co-worker inappropriately when she told him to stop, and then he hit her. He also allegedly tried to fight other people at the scene. Fox News reports it's not yet clear what campaign the 30-year-old is working on. And voters in six states pick primary candidates today for the U.S. House, Senate, and gubernatorial races. The elections are in Iowa, Montana, New Jersey, New Mexico, South Dakota, and California. The Justice Department says it is temporarily backing off of the Trump administration's so-called anti-weaponization fund following a court order, the DOJ making that announcement yesterday. It came after reports said the White House would be backing away from the $1.8 billion fund. The fund was established from a settlement reached between the Trump family and the IRS to resolve long-running disputes. Seven people, including a gunman, dead after multiple shootings in Iowa. Police say they responded to a home early Monday afternoon after reports of shots fired. Officers located the suspect, identified as 52-year-old Ryan Willis McFarland, on a trail. As officers were speaking with him, McFarland is said to have taken his own life. Investigators learned there could be additional victims and found two adult men dead at two different locations. Blackpink in your area. And if you're a fan of K-pop, you can now take a course about the popular music genre at Stanford University. The school announcing it plans to offer a special summer course called K-pop and the Global Stage. The online class will focus on the global popularity of Korean popular music. It's open to the public and available to all adult students as part of the Stanford Continuing Studies program. K-pop has become a phenomenon across all nations, thanks in part to the popularity of groups like BTS and Blackpink, which is what you heard just a minute ago. The NBA Finals tip off tomorrow. Victor Wembanyama and the Spurs square off against Jalen Brunson's Knicks in Game 1 from San Antonio on Wednesday. New court documents allege an Oregon father was binge-watching television while his two-year-old son wandered away from home and drowned in a nearby river. Ted Lindner has more.
4: Aaron Paulson is facing child neglect charges for the death of his two-year-old son, Dane, who was reported missing in the small town of Silets back on March 1st, 2025. Newly released court records allege two-year-old Dane Paulson walked out of the family's Riverside property and was left unattended for about 15 minutes before his parents realized he was missing. Investigators found footprints near the riverbank, and after an 11-day search, Dane's body was recovered from the Silets River. Court documents also cite previous reports of the children being left unsupervised. Aaron Paulson has pleaded not guilty, and prosecutors say they plan to call 20 witnesses at trial.
15: A heartbreaking, heartbreaking story. Chase Bunker from the WOKV newsroom. What's going on?
22: Right now, two firefighters are hurt and one person is unaccounted for following an explosion over at a Bradford County home. Andrew Lucard, who you mentioned earlier today, is scheduled to be executed tonight. Lucard admitted to killing his girlfriend's infant daughter and throwing her body in a pond in 1997. And Nassau County residents are speaking out about a possible development of a data center in the county. A decision will be made next week on an ordinance to keep data centers out for a year.
15: We will watch out for all of those stories coming out of the WOKV newsroom, and push alerts will be sent if you haven't signed up for the WOKV app. It's free, and you can find it wherever you find your favorite apps. The first subpoenas have been issued in a New Mexico investigation into potential crimes committed at convicted sex offender Jeffrey Epstein's ranch.
23: Those subpoenaed by the bipartisan New Mexico Truth Commission include Deutsche Bank, the FBI, New Mexico Department of Justice, and the Santa Fe County Sheriff's Office, to name a few. It has heard testimony from Rachel Benavidez, a survivor of alleged sexual abuse at Epstein's ranch south of Santa Fe, as well as family members of the late Virginia Dufresne, another survivor. The commission is the first of its kind in the U.S., and was created after the Justice Department's release of millions of Epstein-related files that gave new information on what happened at the ranch. Epstein survivors have also called on lawmakers in New York and Florida to investigate abuse at his homes in those states. In New York, Tanya J. Powers, Fox News.
15: The opening bell is brought to you by Guarding Your Nest Egg with Mike Lester. You can find them at guardingyournestegg.com. All three major averages hit record highs on Monday as the president said talks with Iran are ongoing. The Dow Jones Industrial Average rose 46 points to close at 51.078. The S&P 500 added 19 points. The NASDAQ gained 114.
13: Jacksonville's morning news in depth. News that affects your wallet.
15: Gas prices going down, though it's hard to say how long that will last. We are at a state average of 398. Diesel is at 583. St. John's, Clay, and Putnam County is sitting just below that average for a gallon of regular. Duval and Baker County still averaging around $4 a gallon. Nassau County is at a $4.10 average. Artificial intelligence company Anthropic filing for a proposed initial offering. The San Francisco-based startup announced it had confidentially submitted paperwork with the SEC on Monday after a recent round of private funding pushed its overall valuation to roughly $965 billion. Anthropic says the exact timing of the coming IPO will depend on market conditions and other factors. Several key reads on hiring coming out this week, all leading up to Friday's employment numbers for last month. They start with the Labor Department's jobs openings and labor turnover survey, or JOLTS, report. That's expected out today, this morning, in fact. Next is ADP's monthly hiring survey on Wednesday. The payroll processor only measures it at private employers, but economists consider it's a good indication of what to expect from the monthly numbers. On Thursday, we get the weekly jobless claims report. They are considered a proxy for layoffs. And noted short seller Andrew Left has been found guilty of using dishonest social media posts to manipulate stocks. He was found guilty yesterday after a three-week-long trial in Los Angeles. Could face decades in prison. Left would bet that a company's stock price would fall and make posts either criticizing or boosting those companies before quickly closing out his trading positions. Prosecutors say he made at least $20 million using this tactic between 2018 and 2023. Carnival is providing limited information on a data breach it experienced in April. According to an announcement from the cruise line, an unauthorized actor managed to gain access to a limited portion of the company's IT system by deceiving an employee with, quote, social engineering. Carnival did not specify the extent of the breach, but a company filing with the Office of the Maine Attorney General shows over 5.9 million people were affected. Now the company is offering its U.S. customers 2 years of complimentary credit monitoring through TransUnion and recommended that potentially affected travelers remain vigilant against threats of identity theft. People Incorporated says it has submitted an offer to buy out MGM Resorts for $18 billion. The media conglomerate already owns 26% of MGM. It's now proposing to buy the rest of the company at over $48 a share. The deal hasn't yet been finalized, but company chair and senior executive Barry Diller says MGM has real-world assets that AI cannot easily replicate and that the market undervalues the casino replicate operator. This comes just days after Vertita Entertainment agreed to buy Caesars for $5.7 billion in cash.
13: Jacksonville's morning news in depth. Your health matters.
15: A new study showing perfectionism is on the rise. Lisa Brady has more.
1: This is House Call for Health. College students facing mounting pressure to be perfect could increase their risk for mental health disorders. A new study finds students became increasingly perfectionistic between 1989 and 2024. Results showed more burdensome behaviors that stem from perfectionism have become increasingly common, including fear of failure, indecisiveness, and fear of being judged by others. The research noting those behaviors increased much faster than the motivation to set high standards and work hard to achieve them. The study appears in the journal Psychological Bulletin.
15: June is Alzheimer's and Brain Awareness Month. Some 7 million people in the U.S. are living with Alzheimer's, a number expected to double in the next 25 years. No cure yet for the neurological disorder that gradually destroys memory and the ability to live a normal life. Washington State Governor Bob Ferguson signing an executive order requiring state agencies to take actions that support women in menopause.
0: Brittany Gregory, executive director of the Washington State Women's Commission, says more than a third of women ages 40 to 59 are experiencing symptoms of menopause.
5: By issuing an executive level directive to create standard for menopause accommodations in the workplace, we become one of the first states to say that women should not have to suffer in silence.
0: She says they'll be working with state agencies to review policies that would include telework options, flexible dress codes, and access to cold water and temperature control. I'm Monica Nelson.
15: Kenya's president defends U.S. plans to build an Ebola quarantine center in his country after deadly protests, Jonathan Savage reports.
16: Two people died yesterday at a protest against the U.S. proposed Ebola quarantine center that's due to be set up at a military base in Kenya. But Kenyan President William Ruto says it's part of a long-running relationship with Washington. The facility at Laikipia Air Base will host American citizens who've been exposed to the virus. The Democratic Republic of Congo and Uganda are battling the rare Bundibugyo strain of Ebola. The outbreak has so far killed 48 people and been declared an international public health emergency by the WHO.
15: And not health related, but I do want to cover this before we go to break. A major political promotion for Miami's top lawmaker. In a White House press release, President Trump is tapping outgoing Florida House Speaker Daniel Perez to be the next ambassador to Brazil. Perez has led the state house since 2024 and is widely recognized for his public inter-party feuds with Governor DeSantis. Trump praised Perez's legislative record, specifically highlighting his work securing Republican-friendly voting districts. The first-generation Cuban-American must now clear a Republican-controlled U.S. Senate confirmation vote. And this morning, fighting continues between Israel and Hezbollah, increasing as Israel's incursion into Lebanon grows.
6: Clashes between Israel and the Iranian-backed military group have grown more intense, and Israel's ground incursion into Lebanon has pushed deeper into that country than it has in nearly two decades. This as leaders in Iran and the U.S. continue to negotiate a reopening of the Strait of Hormuz. Though Israeli Prime Minister Benjamin Netanyahu has cast doubt that any deal between the U.S. and Iran will be completed soon. A report in Axios Monday said President Trump called Netanyahu crazy, saying he's putting the peace talks in jeopardy. I'm Scott Carr in Washington.
15: WOKV News, I'm 850.
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36: First Alert Traffic from the Strata Air Conditioning and Heating Traffic Center.
37: We are following two separate crashes as you head out of Orange Park, West Beltway southbound. One on the left shoulder, one on the right. They're between Blanding and Roosevelt. Then you have a left shoulder crash on 95 northbound after Southside Boulevard, and one heading out of downtown 95 southbound, right shoulder after the Fuller Warren. Then 10 eastbound drivers, you'll pass by a left shoulder crash at Lenox.
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15: He wears many hats, as many of our guests do. He's a professor at Rutgers University, and Mark Beal is the author of Pursue Your Passions, Dream Big, Anything is Possible.
39: Thank you so much for being here, Mark. Is anything really possible?
40: Well, thank you very much for having me. First of all, Christine, I always love conversations with you and kind of diving into topics. So that title comes from what I share every single day in my courses with my students at Rutgers University, all starting with the first day. And I tell the students, and for many of them, I mean, it's the first time they've been in a course of mine. I'm like, what do you love? What do you love? Do you love media? Do you love entertainment? Do you love the beauty fashion? Do you love sports? What's your passion? Because if you can work in that for the next 20, 25, 30, 35 years, you know, that's not a bad thing. And so we start with passions. And for some of them, you know, there's no right or wrong answer. You may have 5 or 6 passions. That's fine. You may not have a passion yet. Maybe you haven't, it just hasn't, you know, you haven't had that light bulb moment yet. So, and then what I say is, you know, there's a fourth part that's not on the cover, which is I say, once you understand what that passion is, consistently be curious and ask questions of people who are maybe in that area. How do you get there? What advice do you have? You know, all those kind of things. But then I say, dream big. There's no room for small dreams here. We're only on this planet for a short time. Let's dream big. And those dreams will change and will evolve. And, you know, I'm having different dreams now of what I want to do for the next 20 years than I did 20 years ago. So, and I truly do believe anything is possible. So the book is a whole bunch of what I call proof points. And I'll probably hit a couple today, but it's proof points. So it's many are students. There's students who I met when they were sophomores and juniors. Like, I don't know what I'm doing or where I'm going or how I'm going to get there. I don't even know how I'm going to get a job or an internship. And now, you know, one of them is, you know, director of Olympic Games advertising for NBC Sports. Another one is running social media for T-Mobile. Another one is leading consumer intelligence and insights for Paramount. So, but they all start the same place we all started. We started somewhere, you know, where we're just trying to figure it out and not sure what I like or don't like and how do I get there. And so it's really meant to just be inspirational to pursue those passions and mobilize your village. And your village is, you know, people like you and I and people, you know, family, parents, uncles, aunts, professors, the next door neighbor. So
39: you said that your own dreams have changed. You have different dreams now than you did 20 years ago. How have they changed and what has made them change? Because I think some people hear that and they go, of course, you're going to adjust your dreams. You're going to adjust your objectives because, you know, life is harder than you think it is when you're 20 years old. And I have said, never, ever let that deter you. But is my view a little too utopian?
40: You know, when I was a student back at Rutgers University many, many, many years ago, you know, I loved two things, media and sports. So, you know, I was immersed at the radio station, calling all the football games and the basketball games. I wrote for a daily newspaper, not the student paper, actually a daily newspaper in New Jersey at the time. So I was immersed in that and wanted to, you know, one day work in this thing called media and sports and all that. And then junior year, I was exposed to kind of marketing and public relations. And the first day after that internship in New York City, I walked out on the street and I said, this is actually what I want to do. I want to create stories around clients and others. So my dream at that point was graduate and start a career in this thing called marketing, sports and entertainment marketing, sports and entertainment public relations, which is what I did way back when. And I had a great career in that. 30 years worked on the Olympic Games, FIFA World Cup, the Super Bowl halftime show, the Rolling Stones, all things that were part of that dream or part of those goals way back when, and loved every bit of it. Never once did I dream of becoming a full-time university professor. Never once. But in 2013, Rutgers University said, would you like to teach just one class? We're putting a bigger emphasis on public relations here. And we know you're a graduate. And I said, sure. And I got the bug right away. The first semester, only one class, 30 students. I'm still in contact with many of them. And I got the bug right away. I'm like, wow. I can now use my past experience, my lessons learned, my failures, my network to actually help these students get to where they want to go. So my dream or my what I call my purpose changed quite a bit starting around 2013, but really around 2019 when Rutgers offered me a full-time role to become a full-time professor. And I made that really big switch from agency to professor. And so I say today my passion, but really, you know, my purpose is to help the next generation get to wherever they want to get to. And so, you know, no, this was not something in my 20s, 30s, or 40s that I was like, I want to be a professor. But now, I hate to say it, as I'm about to turn 60, it is my focus now. It is a big dream. And I guess, like I say, it's my passion for sure, but it's I think my purpose in how can I help this sophomore, this junior, this graduate student who just graduated a week ago. I did a bunch of calls with students today, helping them get their next job. How can I help them? What can I do to help them? So it's a little bit different. And like I said, I think it's more purposeful and I actually feel better about that than just simply let's, instead of being selfish, it's much more purposeful. So
39: One of the things that I think is really super impressive about you, in addition to your whole background, is that you're serious when you talk about connecting with your students. One of your students, one of your former students, wrote the foreword to your book, right? Your latest book.
40: Yeah, that was a great one. So Jake Thistle was just in this past season's American Idol, 2026 American Idol, and started with thousands, went to hundreds, went to 50, went to 25. He made it to the top 14. So he was in three of my courses over the past 2 years. I just saw him at graduation a week ago. So he just graduated, which was great. And but he sat front and center in every class, and he showed up early. He would show up, and there's a whole chapter on him. He would show up 30 minutes before every class and just sit front and center and be ready to go. But his passion, his dreams are in songwriting and performing. And I think he's performing in Nashville in about a week or so. He just finished American Idol, where he went from Nashville to Hawaii to Los Angeles. The timing was just right of, as I'm writing the book, like, who would be the best to write the foreword? I thought, wow, Jake, he's currently in this American Idol, production that began probably last October. And he's living part of his dream out right now by doing this. And his dream is, you know, that he's not satisfied with what he did in American Idol. He's ready to pursue the bigger and next and all those kinds of things. So yeah, he's an example of my students who inspire me, because of, I get to see it just about every day in the classroom of, here is my passion, here's what I'm doing to pursue it. And so he was a great example. I couldn't think of anyone better to write the foreword to the book.
39: That is really a very special thing. And I'm certain that that is something that's special to him as well, and something that he will always cherish being a part of. One of the things that you say is consistently be curious. And for fans of Ted Lasso, I know that he had said that. I don't think Walt Whitman actually said that, but
40: that's right.
39: Whomever said it, it was a good thing. Maybe it was just the Ted Lasso writers, but consistently be curious. Why?
40: Yeah. So that's, first of all, I love Ted Lasso. I'm so excited it's coming back in early August for season 4, which is going to be great. The focus will be on women's soccer, which I think is great too. But he was in that famous scene where the billionaire owner, turns to him and says, "Hey, Ted, have you ever played darts? Or do you want to play darts?" He didn't say, "Have you ever played darts?" Do you want to play darts? And you want to put a little wager on? Yeah. And it wasn't until they got to the end of the match, so to speak, and Ted says, "Oh, you never asked if I ever played darts, So the point is, and again, I keep referring to my students, but this is for anybody. This is for anybody. I mean, today I did a Zoom call with 100 plus job seekers who were probably all in their 30s, 40s, 50s, and 60s. So this isn't, when I say these things, it's not just for my students. This is for, anyone who's kind of pursuing that next goal, that next dream. But the thing I always tell my students is, okay, so if you want to get into, I'm making this up, but I want to get into sports marketing. Great. Well, there's a lot of people out there who are in sports marketing. They've already, taken that path. They've already, kind of given you opportunity to learn from them. And so I say, take advantage of that. Most of us, 99.9% of us, want to share our careers, our advice, our lessons, our failures, our campaigns, and all those things. All it requires is for us just to ask and say, do you have time? Can we hop on a cup of coffee interview on Zoom, where we just get on Zoom and I ask questions? And I think most people would say yes to that. So each semester I bring in, I'll say about 50-ish guest speakers to my classrooms. I teach 4 classes a semester, so 50, so about 12 to each of the classes. We're talking about, heads of marketing for major, major, major food companies, heads of public relations, all people that are in interesting positions, but they all started the same place, probably in high school and college and all that. So when I bring them in the classroom, I always have to remind my students, like, you've got this person right here for like the next hour, hour and a half. Like, take advantage of that. Ask them questions. And if you're not comfortable, which we're not all comfortable, after class, because they all stick around for a half hour to an hour after, and they'll talk one-on-one, because not everyone's comfortable with asking a question in front of a group of 30, 35 students. But I said, the answers to those questions will open doors. They will open doors just to insights and opportunities, and you just never know. And maybe even tangible things like your next internship or your next job. But if you don't ask the questions, if you're not curious, you're not getting yourself this information, just like when you interview people, right? So you're not getting this information. And so you need the information. Like I said, I always say the questions will lead to answers. The answers will open doors to opportunities.
39: And some of those opportunities, you had said you were talking to people in their 20s, 30s, 40s, 50s. Some of those opportunities you say are in the form of side hustles and post-retirement careers. How important is it to pursue your dreams when you're, like we are, pushing 60?
40: I just think, I changed the language a little bit in the book, and I think I finally made all the changes where I just said this is a book for really anyone, any age. And what I mean by that is I don't think we ever stop. Now, we may, maybe sometime, I'm sure one day I'll formally retire, but that doesn't mean that I may not want to pursue something that's a charitable endeavor or, you know, philanthropic or whatever it might be. So, I don't know. I think we all have that fire in us to just, you know, whatever that is, that passion project, the side hustle, the, establishing a foundation. And I share a great story in there of someone who established a foundation focused on autism. I think I learned as I wrote the book, it's not just an age thing. It's not like, okay, 22, I'm graduating college, I have dreams. Well, I could be 82 and have dreams too. And so I really, as I went through the book and was writing the book and was pulling stories from a whole bunch of different people who I know, that started to dawn on me. Like, there is no age limit to this dreaming and pursuing passions. There really isn't, as far as, you know, I'm concerned.
39: I'm in Gen X. So I think a lot of people in my generation were kind of brought up just to, like, get it done without regard necessarily to dreams. And a lot of them now are starting to pursue dreams. And, you know, some of them say, I think this is like adding years to my life. I'm so happy. I've never been happier. Happiness must be a part of it, right?
40: Oh, I think it's a big part of it. There's a chapter in here. I'm not going to open the book and look at it. But basically, there's a message I consistently share with, again, job seekers and my students. Just at the end of the day, and I know this is going to sound really selfish, but at the end of the day, you and I, ultimately, we are number one. Like, we have to look out for ourselves. And I know that sounds very selfish. What I just mean is we've got to be happy with what we're doing. We've got to enjoy what we're doing. Like, I talk about, I have conversations with my former students all the time. You know, I'm not really happy. I'm like, well, you've got to look at yourself in the mirror and you've got to make that decision. If you're not really happy, I would move on. But you've got to make that decision, right? Ultimately, it's you're number one. You're the most important person in your world. You really are. And so you've got to decide. And if you're not happy for whatever reason, I don't like my clients, I don't like, I don't know, the work, whatever it might be. Happiness is really important, and being happy and excited and find the work rewarding. I've had a number of students, and this kind of falls into the happy area, who are doing what they want to do, whether that was marketing or media buying or public relations or social media. But they're like, I don't feel like I'm contributing to a better world. So I like what I'm doing. It's great. I want to keep doing it, but I want. And so they all shifted to the same kind of job, but in a different area or different sector or a different organization, or maybe with a charitable organization. And they're like, I love what I do, which I always did, but now I feel like I'm actually in some way contributing to a better world, a better community. And so for them, that is happiness. The idea of I'm doing work I want to do, but I feel like I'm actually helping. And so when you hear that, it's really, it's inspiring to hear, you know, individuals talk about that they, it, just a slight, I say slight change, obviously a major change. They left one job, went to another, but they're in a place now where like, wow, I feel like every day I'm contributing to a better world, better society. That's powerful.
39: You know, I used to think that was selfish to want to make myself happy. But I think the fact of the matter is, it's if you are not happy, then you cannot help make others happy in a meaningful way. You might be able to do it for a little bit, but you'll certainly get burnt out and, you know, not be there for other people in the form that you could possibly be there. So I don't think it's selfish at all.
40: I completely agree with you. I'm quickly actually glancing at something here because you touched on something. I'll make it really fast and hopefully I won't tear up too much. But one of the chapters is titled Unlock Joy. And there's a someone I've collaborated with for 20 plus years, maybe 25 years. Anyway, fellow public relations marketer who I took under my wing when he was very young. And then at a very young age, one of his dreams at the time, and he was probably at the time only 26 or so, was he wanted to move back to the Midwest where he was from. He wasn't a New Yorker, and New York, you know, just wasn't from there. And he wanted to launch his own agency at a very young age. And I was like, wow, that's, you know, I mean, he's only been in the business for years once launched his own agency. Anyway, long story short, he did. He went back to the Midwest, so launched his own agency. We actually gave him some clients to get him started. So he actually was starting with clients and all that. And then, you know, fast forward 20 plus years, and he calls and says, I've got ALS now. And so when he posted on LinkedIn, which I cover in the book and which he approved, he just said, find joy every day. This was after he was diagnosed. And so the chapter Unlock Joy is the idea of happiness and joy in just life, you know. So
39: life is short.
40: Yeah.
39: For all of us. Yep.
40: Yes.
39: Well, that's a beautiful note, but I want to end on a happy a happy note. One of the things that you say is research is required, and I don't want to give away all the secrets in your book, but how is research required when we're pursuing our dreams and passions?
40: Yeah, so, you know, the easiest way, and I guess the way I talk to my students about this, and again, my former students, and especially job seekers, is when you're applying, for, and again, like today, I had so many calls with former or current students about their job search because they're trying to make progress and they need help. And I say, when you get that call and like, you got the interview, great. Now the real work begins. You've got to do research like you've never done research before. You've got to study for this interview like you've never studied for an exam before. And so I use the example, which is great, Christine, that we're doing an interview right now. I said, you get into the interview, and this has worked many times actually, and you get past round one, which is usually with a recruiter, and then maybe round two or three, and you're with, you know, whatever, someone senior in the organization. I said, there's probably a really good chance they've done some sort of media interview in the last year or so, maybe a podcast interview. They were on stage at a conference. They were quoted somewhere. I said, if you can find that interview, and I always use the podcast as an example, I said, listen to it and take down just a couple of notes. What was something they said that really resonated with you? And when you get on that Zoom call, because a lot of interviews nowadays are Zoom interviews, job interviews, very few are in person. Said before, you know, there's that awkward moment when you both get on, hi, you know, it's very awkward. I said, instead of making it awkward, just say, hi, great to meet you. By the way, before we get started, I just want to let you know, I listened to that podcast interview you did 3 months ago. And I loved when you said this. I said, I don't think any other candidate will do that. And I think because you did that research, they're going to be kind of taken back, like, you actually listened to that podcast, you know, and you actually heard what I said and you remembered what I said. So anyway, it's that kind of research that is, you just, for every interview, again, I'm using it in the job interview sense, but, or even if you have an informational interview with someone, you know, someone you DM'd on LinkedIn and someone at your dream job, I'm making it up, the National Football League says, yeah, happy to meet with you. Well, where'd they go to school? What have they done? Have they been quoted? Have they, you know, all those kinds of things. It makes you come off just much more informed. And when you're asking questions, they will be taken aback in a positive way of, oh, this person really did their research. So very, very important. And so I do spend a lot of times with my students and others prepping them for their interviews. And when we do that, we go through, okay, who's actually interviewing me? Okay, it's Jane Doe. Where is Jane Doe from? Where has she worked? Has she done it? You know, all those kinds of things. So it may sound like it's time consuming, but it's really important because ultimately they're going to decide between you and five or six or seven or however many others are in the finals. And so I think the research to me is the point of difference, one point of difference in that they might say, you know, but really liked that candidate or that applicant. Did you hear they actually, you know, listened to my podcast or they watched our presentation or whatever it might have been. So yeah, research is critical.
39: Yeah, that's a really good point. I'm surprised at how many people interview for jobs with us being news organization and don't know how, and it's very clear that they haven't listened to the podcast, listened to the shows, don't listen to radio. It's just insane. Where can people get the book, Mark?
40: So the new book, Pursue Your Passions, Dream Big, Anything is Possible, is available on Amazon. You can search by the book title. You can search by name. My name, Mark Beal. This is my 11th book that I've either authored or co-authored. Four of the books are focused on Gen Z and about four are focused on kind of career transition, win the job. And so this one was a little bit different. It kind of not fell in between, but it's not as prescriptive as, you know, here's how you write a cover letter. We don't get into any of that in this book, which I get into many of my books. It's much more intended just to be inspirational, motivational, and just, you know what? We've all got dreams. They're all different, but we've all got dreams. And hopefully this book helps people just think, you know, maybe I can achieve that dream.
39: And again, for any age, really and truly, and the book is Dream Big, Anything is Possible. And I have to give a little shout out for ZEO, the book about Gen Z, the new generation of leaders. That's a pretty cool book as well.
40: Thank you very much. I appreciate that.
39: Mark Beal, thank you again for taking the time to chat with us from your office at Rutgers. We really appreciate you.
40: Thank you, Christine. I appreciate you.
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1: Hot and humid today under partly sunny skies. A 6 on the WOKV weather meter. And keep an eye to the sky for some heavy afternoon and evening showers and storms with highs near 90 degrees. Dropping into the upper 60s tonight, skies will clear after midnight. Then a partly sunny, breezy, cooler and less humid day tomorrow. Just an isolated brief shower or two with a high of 80 to 85. We'll drop well down into the 60s tomorrow night, leading into a breezy, cool, nice, partly sunny day on Thursday with a high of just 83. Friday and Saturday will be partly sunny. Warm, but for this time of year, not bad at all, in the mid to upper 80s for highs. I'm Chief Meteorologist Mike Burrish. 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
4: On I-95 northbound, it's busy from JTB to past University and at Emerson. Then there's a broken down car on 95 northbound past Pecan Park Road on the right shoulder. On I-10 eastbound, a crash at Lenox Avenue, and it's heavy from Lane. Multicar crash

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6: At least 11 people are dead in Ukraine after a massive Russian bombardment. Jonathan Savage has more.
7: Explosions boomed across Ukraine through the night and into the dawn. According to the Ukrainian Air Force, Russia unleashed 73 missiles and more than 650 drones. The main targets included Ukraine's capital Kyiv and cities including Dnipro, Kharkiv and Zaporizhia. Among the 63 people injured in Kyiv were three children with residential buildings hit. 140,000 people left without power. Ukraine expected this. President Volodymyr Zelensky had warned of a renewed Russian assault and urged people to be cautious during air raid alerts.
6: Primary elections taking place today in half of a dozen states where voters will be deciding U.S. House, Senate, and governor's races. Ballots being cast in Iowa, Montana, New Jersey, New Mexico, South Dakota, and California, where the gubernatorial race and Los Angeles mayoral race have garnered plenty of national attention. That's because two Republicans have made some inroads in the reliably blue state. Fox News contributor Steve Hilton for governor and reality TV star Spencer Pratt for mayor. The president says peace talks continue with Iran, quote, at a rapid pace. He made the comment in a social media post following reports that Iran was stepping away from talks. Iranian state media reporting Tehran was ending negotiations and planning to fully block the Strait of Hormuz because of ceasefire violations by the U.S. Acting Attorney General Todd Blanch will testify before the House later today. His testimony before the House Appropriations Committee comes after the Justice Department said it will abide by a court ruling that temporarily pauses the Trump administration's so-called anti-weaponization fund. A lab worker who disappeared almost a year ago has been found dead in a New Mexico forest. Melissa Cassius worked at the Los Alamos National Laboratory and vanished last June. Human remains discovered by a hiker last week in the Carson National Forest have been confirmed as hers. A handgun was found nearby. Cassius's disappearance became part of an ongoing speculation about the deaths and disappearances of at least 10 people with connections to scientific research. AI startup Anthropic filing for a proposed initial public offering. The company announcing that it has confidentially submitted paperwork with the SEC yesterday. Is it confidential if we all know about it? After a recent round of private funding pushed its overall valuation to roughly $965 billion. Lon, for you like that one, Chase?
8: It just reminds me of there's this British television show called The IT Crowd, and the boss of the whole show, he's like, oh, I'm a secret millionaire. And he like winks. He's on this like undercover boss show called Secret Millionaires. So it's like, it just, we're like, is it really confidential if we know about it? And so it's what it made me think of.
6: You know, it's just ridiculous because sometimes these companies release this information and it's part of a press release that is submitted to the press. And then sources say it's confidentially submitted. There's nothing confidential about it. Maybe the details of it are confidential, but the fact that it was submitted certainly is not.
9: You make a reference to the IT Crowd, so I'm going to throw this out there for everybody. 0118-999-881-999-119-7253.
8: You didn't say the jingle. That's the new, it's such a great episode. I know that by heart, too.
9: It's the emergency services number. Yes.
6: I don't understand the reference. Where is that from?
8: So the IT Crowd, it's this British sitcom. It's, they picture Big Bang, but it's British. And it has Chris O'Dowd, Richard Iowade on it. And they're these two just like IT slackers. So they always answer the phone. Hello, IT. Have you tried turning it off and on again? And so in the second episode, they try to privatize the emergency services. And so instead of dialing over in the UK, they dial 999 instead of 911. They had to dial this convoluted number, which is, and they try to make like a catchy jingle for like 0118-999-8819-9119-7253.
6: Who knew you could sing, Chase Bunker, holding out on us?
8: There's a lot of things y'all don't know.
9: You should sing at karaoke night.
6: It's confidential. Law enforcement in cities across the country on the lookout for human trafficking as the World Cup comes to the U.S. Experts say large events like the World Cup bring plenty of opportunity for criminals looking to exploit victims. Federal, state, and local law enforcement working together in places from Los Angeles to Atlanta to do their best to keep people safe. And cannot emphasize this enough. If you see something strange, please say something. You're not being a busybody. It is really necessary to say something. So many people are trafficked and kidnapped in this country every single day, and not enough awareness is surrounding all of that. So if you see something suspicious, say something. The first subpoenas have been issued in a New Mexico investigation into potential crimes committed at the convicted sex offender Jeffrey Epstein's ranch. Tanya J. Powers has more.
10: Those subpoenaed by the bipartisan New Mexico Truth Commission include Deutsche Bank, the FBI, New Mexico Department of Justice, and the Santa Fe County Sheriff's Office, to name a few. It has heard testimony from Rachel Benavides, a survivor of alleged sexual abuse at Epstein's ranch south of Santa Fe, as well as family members of the late Virginia Dufresne, another survivor. The commission is the first of its kind in the U.S. and was created after the Justice Department's release of millions of Epstein-related files that gave new information on what happened at the ranch. Epstein survivors have also called on lawmakers in New York and Florida to investigate abuse at his homes in those states. In New York, Tanya J. Powers, Fox News.
6: And important to note as well that the Epstein investigation spans multiple countries, multiple states, and we are just now learning some of the information pertaining to New Mexico, which we have not yet heard before. The month of June, crunch time for the Supreme Court, which is poised to issue opinions in more than two dozen cases before summer recess. One is over whether states can allow a five-day grace period for mail-in ballots received after election day to be counted.
11: There's actually a case now which argues ballots have to be received by election day.
6: That's Josh Blackman with the South Texas College of Law, who says the biggest case that remains is over birthright citizenship. A lower court blocked the president's order, which told U.S. agencies not to recognize the citizenship of children born in the U.S. if neither parent is an American citizen or a green card holder. Sean Diddy Combs could be hit with some new charges as he remains behind bars in New Jersey.
12: TMZ is reporting that charges tied to a sexual battery claim made against the rapper as part of a new probe out of Los Angeles. According to TMZ, publicist Jonathan Hay filed a police report claiming Diddy sexually battered him in 2020 and 2021. The L.A. District Attorney's Office is now reviewing this police report. Combs is currently serving a 50-month sentence at Fort Dix Prison after being convicted in New York last summer of prostitution-related charges. In New York, I'm Scott Pringle.
6: A federal appeals court is blocking the Department of Defense from removing current transgender troops. The D.C. Circuit Court of Appeals concluding Monday that the Trump administration's transgender military ban is likely unconstitutional. However, the 2-to-1 decision only applies to service members who sued the administration. It does not bar the Pentagon from blocking transgender people from joining the military. According to the court, prospective military members can seek relief after the case has completely moved through the courts. But, quote, for those service members facing expulsion, it is not clear how easily they can be reinstated or made whole. And one important thing to note is that many of those who were dismissed were toward the end of their careers, i.e. they hadn't quite gotten their 20 years of service in yet, and they were denied the ability to get those 20 years of service, which is a milestone for those serving in the military.
5: Jacksonville's Morning News in Depth. Your health matters.
6: A new study showing perfectionism is on the rise. Lisa Brady has more.
13: This is House Call for Health. College students facing mounting pressure to be perfect could increase their risk for mental health disorders. A new study finds students became increasingly perfectionistic between 1989 and 2024. Results showed more burdensome behaviors that stem from perfectionism have become increasingly common, including fear of failure, indecisiveness, and fear of being judged by others. The research noting those behaviors increased much faster than the motivation to set high standards and work hard to achieve them. The study appears in the journal Psychological Bulletin.
6: And before we go to the next story, Chase, you are a bit of a perfectionist as well.
8: Oh, it's so bad.
6: And I know this is pot calling the kettle black for sure, but it can be paralyzing.
8: Yes. Like, it's one of those things where because if I work on a certain project, I know I'm going to take an absurdly long amount of time on it. Like when I used to work on videos for just like a short video, like for a minute, I would make sure that the caption perfectly aligns with, like, as your mouth opens, that's when the word is going to pop up. And it would, I think I made a joke once that it's borderline supervillain style of perfection, to where I will just like try to get everything down to the exact T, and a type project that would take me probably, or the normal person, 15 minutes, I take for an hour, and it's horrible.
6: Well, I mean, it's not horrible in terms of you're wanting to get things right, which is a skill that we really appreciate in the newsroom, but it's challenging when, you know, you're going to bake a cake and the cake never gets baked because you don't have the exact right ingredients, or, you know, when it's paralyzing.
8: It's one of my biggest hypocrisies is when I tell people, you know, perfect is the enemy of good. It's like, oh, you don't need to be a perfectionist on this. And even though, like, I will never follow that advice if it was me. So, yeah, never said I wasn't a hypocrite.
6: Now that you're becoming a parent, it will be interesting to see how you, if you rein in your own perfectionism, because you'll see it mirrored in your children.
8: Oh, there's a lot of things I'm so worried about. Like, I got to teach him how to lose, like, take that with grace. I mean, we're an Orlando Magic fan. He's got to learn how to lose. And then not to be too competitive at, like, stupid games like Boggle or something small like that. And I'm not looking forward to those conversations.
6: It's okay. It will work out. June is Alzheimer's and Brain Awareness Month. Some 7 million of us are living with Alzheimer's disease, a number expected to double in the next 25 years. No cure yet for the neurological disorder that gradually destroys memory and the ability to live a normal life. The governor of Washington State, Bob Ferguson, signing an executive order requiring state agencies to take actions that support women in menopause.
14: Brittany Gregory, executive director of the Washington State Women's Commission, says more than a third of women ages 40 to 59 are experiencing symptoms of menopause.
15: By issuing an executive level directive to create standard for menopause accommodations in the workplace, we become one of the first states to say that women should not have to suffer in silence.
14: She says they'll be working with state agencies to review policies that would include telework options, flexible dress codes, and access to cold water and temperature control. I'm Monica Nelson.
6: Kenya's president defending U.S. plans to build an Ebola quarantine center in his country after deadly protests. Jonathan Savage reports.
7: Two people died yesterday at a protest against the U.S. proposed Ebola quarantine center that's due to be set up at a military base in Kenya. But Kenyan President William Ruto says it's part of a long-running relationship with Washington. The facility at Laikipia Air Base will host American citizens who've been exposed to the virus. The Democratic Republic of Congo and Uganda are battling the rare Bundibugyo strain of Ebola. The outbreak has so far killed 48 people and been declared an international public health emergency by the WHO.
6: And officials in Norfolk are investigating after several marine animals washed up dead on beaches in Virginia.
16: The Virginia Aquarium says two dolphins and three turtles washed up dead on Ocean View beaches. The animals were found last week, but officials with the aquarium say it's not unusual to see dead marine animals wash up on shore. They say the stranding response team's busiest months are usually May and June, and Ocean View is one of the most common beaches to see animals stranded. And they report this latest incident showed no indication of abnormal stranding activity. The dead animals were disposed of with the help from both the stranding response team and the city of Norfolk. I'm Rose Sierra Rivera.
6: A major political promotion for Miami's top lawmaker in a White House press release. The president is tapping outgoing Florida House Speaker Daniel Perez to be the next ambassador to Brazil. Perez has led the state house since 2024 and is widely recognized for his public intra-party feuds with Governor Ron DeSantis. Trump praised Perez's legislative record, specifically highlighting his work securing Republican-friendly voting districts. The first-generation Cuban-American must now clear a Republican-controlled U.S. Senate confirmation vote. And fighting between Israel and Hezbollah increasing this morning as Israel's incursion into Lebanon grows.
17: Clashes between Israel and the Iranian-backed military group have grown more intense, and Israel's ground incursion into Lebanon has pushed deeper into that country than it has in nearly two decades. This as leaders in Iran and the U.S. continue to negotiate a reopening of the Strait of Hormuz. Though Israeli Prime Minister Benjamin Netanyahu has cast doubt that any deal between the U.S. and Iran will be completed soon. A report in Axios Monday said President Trump called Netanyahu crazy, saying he's putting the peace talks in jeopardy. I'm Scott Carr in Washington.
6: And before we go to Chase Bunker in the WOKV newsroom for a look at what's happening locally, we did get an open mic about perfectionism.
18: Bang, and let me tell you, when I became a parent, it was probably heightened the need to have everything perfect. I need to have the right diapers. I need to have the right wipes. They need to be in this container. It all needs to be aesthetically pleasing, but it's okay because now my kids have, they're a little bit older now, and now they want everything to be perfect. Oh gosh, it's spreading.
6: It's so true. And my poor first child, my son, when he was born, he was premature. And so there was all the, he was quarantined and all this other stuff. But I literally fell asleep the first night he was home with my head over the bed staring at him. And I woke up in that same position. And I feel like he can be more nervous because of the fact that I was striving to be a perfectionist with him. And I think that's something that you do for the most part with your firstborn.
8: I've heard that a lot of, with first-time parents, that you're like that with your firstborn, and then the second one, you're just like, they're fine. But it's, I think that I'm afraid that I'm going to be the helicopter parent. Like, I'm going to be looking like Snoopy playing Vulture, which is a very obscure reference for all those Peanuts fans out there. Just staring, like, eyes wide open, just making sure, like, okay, he's breathing, right? He's breathing the right way? Okay, good. And just make sure, wait, he's not fully swaddled all the way. Let me just fold that thing up, woke him up, and now disaster strikes. Oh. Like, that's what I'm going to be totally worried about. I'm going to be neurotic. I'm going to be a mess when this thing happens.
6: Many, many, many a time is spent just watching their chest to watch it go up and down as they're sleeping. But it's okay. It's what we're supposed to do. You're going to be fine. You're going to be an amazing dad. So proud of you. You're
8: gonna Man, be I hope so.
6: An amazing dad.
8: Anyway, what's happening in the newsroom? All right. Nassau County residents spoke out about a possible development of a data center over in the county. The decision is expected to be made next week about an ordinance to keep data centers out for a year. Two men are being treated for gunshot wounds following a fight at an Arlington hotel. And speaking of, I guess, there's no good transition to this one. Andrew Lucard is scheduled to be executed tonight. He admitted to killing his girlfriend's infant daughter and throwing her body in a pond in 1997. And two firefighters are hurt and one person is unaccounted for following an explosion at a Bradford County home.
6: The opening bell is brought to you by Guarding Your Nest Egg with Mike Lester. 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Wall Street opening this morning mixed after the Dow, NASDAQ, and S&P 500 closed at fresh record high. Stocks were muted ahead of the latest jobs data as investors weigh the latest U.S.-Iran developments. The president says talks are happening. Iran says they are not. In focus today, the Labor Department's release of job openings figures along with the earnings from several major companies. The Dow Jones Industrial Average gained about 100 points at this morning. Opening bell, the S&P 500 and NASDAQ slightly lower this morning.
5: Jacksonville's morning news in depth, news that affects your wallet.
6: And gas prices keep going down, though it's hard to say if that will last. We're at a state average of about $3.98 a gallon. Diesel's at $5.83. St. John's, Clay, and Putnam County sitting just below that average for a gallon of regular. Duval and Baker still averaging around $4. Nassau County is at an average of $4.10. AI company Anthropic filing for a proposed initial public offering. The San Francisco-based startup announcing it had submitted paperwork with the SEC after a recent round of public funding pushed its overall valuation to about $965 billion. Anthropic says the date of the upcoming IPO will depend on market conditions and other factors. Noted short seller Andrew Left has been found guilty of using dishonest social media posts to manipulate stocks. He was found guilty Monday after a three-week-long trial in California. He could now face decades in prison. Left bet that a company's stock price would fall, then made social media posts either criticizing or boosting the company's before quickly closing out his trading positions. Prosecutors say he made at least $20 million using this tactic between 2018 and 2023.
9: If only people would speculate about oil prices and manipulate social media posts to have an impact on that. Oh, wait.
6: Scott, so much behind that. It's really, if you look behind what's going on with those betting platforms, Polymarket being one of them in which Donald Trump Jr. has a stake, the amount of betting as it relates to current events is absolutely mind-blowing.
9: And that platform in particular, Polymarket, to see their social presence and their awareness factor go up over the past 3 months versus what they'd had in the past several years of promotion and advancement. Not saying it's a startup that's all of a sudden making its big scene, but a lot of people had not heard of it until recently. And now it's so well known through cooperative branding, I'm guessing, that you just can't get away from it.
6: Yeah. And through, you know, our reporting in the media, we're feeding that beast. No comment.
9: No, here's the thing. You can't lose if you don't bet.
6: Carnival is providing limited information on a data breach that it experienced in April. Now, according to an announcement from the cruise line, an unauthorized actor managed to gain access to a limited portion of the company's IT system by deceiving an employee inside with social engineering or phishing. Carnival did not specify the extent of the breach, but a company filing with the Office of the Maine Attorney General shows over 5.9 million people were affected. Now, the company is offering U.S. customers 2 years of complimentary credit monitoring through TransUnion and recommending that potentially affected travelers remain vigilant against threats of identity theft. So if you had anything to do with Carnival Cruise Lines, there you go. WOKV News Time, 9:47.
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20: Hot and humid today under partly sunny skies. A 6 on the WOKV weather meter. And keep an eye to the sky for some heavy afternoon and evening showers and storms with highs near 90 degrees. Dropping into the upper 60s tonight. Skies will clear after midnight. Then a partly sunny, breezy, cooler and less humid day tomorrow. Just an isolated brief shower or two with a high of 80 to 85. We'll drop well down into the 60s tomorrow night, leading into a breezy, cool, nice, partly sunny day on Thursday with a high of just 83. Friday and Saturday will be partly sunny. Warm, but for this time of year, not bad at all, in the mid to upper 80s for highs. I'm Chief Meteorologist Mike Burrish. Join me today beginning at 5 p.m. on CBS 47 and Fox 30 Action News Jax.
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21: There's a multi-car crash on I-10 eastbound at Lenox Avenue. It's on the left shoulder, but it's heavy before Cassett. And a broken-down car on I-95 southbound at the MLK Parkway. And a wreck on the West Beltway southbound at Roosevelt's on the left shoulder. That's traffic. I'm Beverly Bentley Steele.
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6: President Trump naming a top federal housing official to the acting intelligence chief. Jared Halpern has more from the White House.
32: The director of the Federal Housing Finance Agency, Bill Pulte, will also serve as acting director of national intelligence. President Trump says Pulte has deep experience managing the most sensitive matters in America and managing $10 trillion at Fannie Mae and Freddie Mac. Pulte replaces Tulsi Gabbard, who announced her resignation last month following her husband's rare cancer diagnosis. A permanent DNI, which oversees the country's 18 intelligence agencies, will require Senate confirmation.
6: New Jersey officials briefing the press after days of protests at an ICE detention center in Newark, New Jersey. Mayor Ross Baraka says more collaboration with state officials could have prevented violence between police and demonstrators.
33: I might say that we probably should have done that earlier, jumped in and had a louder voice in what was happening. In and around this as it began to grow more and more untenable as the days went on.
6: DHS Secretary Mark Wayne Mullen accused local leaders of preventing police from responding to protests outside of the facility, claiming they were stopped by, quote, radical left leadership. Protests broke out after demonstrators claimed DHS failed to address unsafe living conditions at the detention center, resulting in a hunger strike among the detainees. If you have a Ring camera, Amazon is being sued over one of its features.
2: The familiar faces technology on the Amazon Ring camera is the focus of a new lawsuit. It is optional and uses artificial intelligence to identify and remember people. Charles Sigwalt of Virginia is suing over the feature in federal court in Seattle. The lawsuit says it retains images of passersby without their consent. Sigwalt's lawsuit accuses Amazon of a profound privacy failure for millions of people who are now being tracked by Amazon. Sigwalt is seeking class action status and at least $5 million in damages following criticism Ring ended a different partnership with Flock Safety, which used license plate readers and cameras for law enforcement.
6: That's Ginny Casola reporting. Enjoy the rest of your day. WOKV News Time, 9:54.
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2: You're going to have another dose of some heavy rain and wind.
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9: Good morning, Jacksonville. Gas prices continue going down, although it's hard to say how long it's going to last. We're at a state average of $3.98. Diesel is down to $5.08 per gallon. In St. John's, Clay, and Putnam counties, they're sitting at just below the average for a gallon of regular. Duval and Baker counties still averaging around $4. Nassau County is at a $4.10 average today. Florida's Attorney General is suing an AI company and its CEO.
10: Florida Attorney General James Othmeyer is filing a lawsuit against OpenAI and CEO Sam Altman. Othmeyer accuses OpenAI of putting profit over safety by marketing ChatGPT as safe while concealing that it could drive users toward harm. Florida is the first state to sue OpenAI and Altman over design and safety. However, in April, Othmeyer opened a separate criminal investigation into OpenAI. Chase Bunker, 104.5 WOKV.
9: A Jacksonville man is said to be executed for the murder of his girlfriend's infant daughter in 1996. 52-year-old Andrew Lukehart told investigators he dropped the 5-month-old on her head and shook her, then panicked and threw her body into a pond. He was convicted of first-degree murder and aggravated child abuse in 1997. This marks Florida's 8th execution this year, following a record 19 executions in 2025 under Governor DeSantis. Benjamin Fridkiss, 104.5 WOKV.
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3: A 6 on the WOKV weather meter. Partly sunny skies, hot and humid today. Then afternoon and evening showers and storms. A few strong storms will be possible as we top out at around 90 degrees. An evening shower storm tonight will end, and then skies clear and by morning in the upper 60s. Breezy and cooler tomorrow. You'll notice the difference under partly sunny skies. It'll be less humid, too. Just an isolated shower. A high of 83 and nice and breezy on Thursday. Partly sunny and just topping out at 80 to 85. With your First Alert Forecast, I'm Action News Jax. Chief Meteorologist Mike Burrish for 104.5 WOKV.
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0: On I-10 eastbound at McDuff Avenue, watch for an accident blocking the left lane. On I-95 northbound at the exit ramp to 8th Street, there's a broken down vehicle blocking the left lane. That's traffic. I'm Ron Hersey.
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10: A Duval school security guard is facing multiple charges following his arrest for lewd conduct with a student. Jacksonville Beach City Council narrowly approves allowing certain bars and restaurants to expand capacity during Jaguars games. And Florida lawmakers will decide whether or not to move forward with the governor's plan to phase out property taxes with some protection for schools. Benjamin Fridkiss, 104.5 WOKV.
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2: 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By the way, good news. 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Get original material, a lot of highlights from this show and other things I'm doing around the network. Also, you can always use the Fox News app to watch the show right now. Many of our guests are kind enough to Zoom. In fact, all three of our guests, two of our guests this hour will be on Zoom. You'll see me at simulcast with Stuart Varney. And then with Rear Admiral, now retired, Mark Montgomery will be Zooming. Stuart Varney, well, you'll see me on FBN. And Dennis Ross is standing by. So we have a lot to go over today. Marco Rubio has just arrived on Capitol Hill. He's going to be grilled, and he's willing to defend himself and more than capable about what's going on overseas, as well as they're going to bring up USAID and everything like that. So let's get to the big three.
8: Number three.
4: Obviously, the president is the negotiator in chief. He has negotiated an agreement that he wants, and he's focused on the final details to make sure that among the most important things that Iran doesn't ever have a nuclear weapon.
2: NATO General Secretary, Ambassador, I should say, Matt Whitaker, Iran and Trump, BB in intense talks, along with direct action as we wait to see if a deal is to be had as global energy prices rise. It's at $91 a barrel right now.
8: Number two.
24: We've seen what has happened with ICE across the country. I won't let that unfold here. I'll keep pressing DHS to do better, to abide by our nation's constitution, Governor, and to close Delaney Hall down for good.
2: It's not going
24: to
2: happen. Governor Mikey Sherrill of New Jersey, new sheriff in town at DHS, and it shows as Newark paid for protests, get huge pushback, and special thanks to New Jersey law enforcement for helping to secure Delaney ICE Center. Good job, guys.
8: Number one.
25: Susan Collins, I'm not really concerned about Maine. I think I've said this many times on this network. I don't think it's going to be as big a deal as the Democrats and the Democratic-leaning media have tried to make it.
2: Matt Towery, pollster. Primary day full of intrigue as candidates in Maine, once thought to be a can't-miss star, is about to be kicked to the curb, I think, as he goes to Capitol Hill to plead his case. An upset brewing in Los Angeles as the mayor race heats up in the primary and then towards the general. We have it all, including from Iowa to New Jersey. So let's bring in Ambassador Dennis Ross and shift overseas. Ambassador, I am not happy with the direction of these talks right now between the president and who's ever leading Iran. What about you?
26: Well, I'm uneasy. Why don't I put it that way? I'm uneasy because right now the Iranians are acting as if basically they can dictate the terms. And the fact that they said we're suspending talks unless you effectively stop the Israelis in Lebanon is not a good sign, because when they link Lebanon to this is also their way of sending a signal to the region. We are going to stay influential in the region. We're going to stick with our proxy forces. We're going to continue to support them. And the message within Lebanon is that Iran is one of the arbiters of what is going to be the future within Lebanon. Well, that's a disaster for the future of Lebanon. Hezbollah has turned Lebanon into close to being a failed state. We shouldn't want that for the future for Lebanon. We certainly shouldn't want it as a sign for the future of the region. So the linkage here is a very troubling one. And that put aside the question of Israel and Hezbollah, from an American standpoint, that linkage is something that ends up increasing the perception of Iran emerging from this war with a kind of strategic change that benefits them. That should be the last thing that is the outcome of this war.
2: Right. So what the president says, reopen the strait, there's no tolls. Do that right away. Of course, you're not going to have a nuclear weapon, and we need the 1,000 pounds of uranium. They're really not talking about ballistic missiles, but that's got to be included in an ultimate deal. So they say we want unfrozen funds back right away. We want to continue to control the strait along with Oman. So I mean, I don't see any give there. And somehow, after 13,000 strikes from the U.S., 8,000 plus by the Iranians, the killing of about 80 officials inside Iran, they think they have the upper hand. What am I missing?
26: You're not missing anything. A, we start with the fact that those who are making the decision, dominated by the IRGC, Ahmed Vahidi, who, by the way, is on a red notice because he's, you know, he was responsible for the blowing up the Jewish Community Center in Buenos Aires in 1994. This is the guy who's the lead decision maker, along with the supreme leader, Mojtaba Khamenei, who is obviously wounded, but is clearly leading through some kind of consensus. They're ideologically driven, number one. They don't care about the consequences to their public, number two. They are convinced that they can outlast the United States and President Trump. And the problem at this point is inflicting more pain on them doesn't necessarily get them to change their position. There is a paradox, Brian. The paradox is when this war is over, their capacity to deal with the inner contradictions of that system will be very limited, unless, of course, we relieve so many sanctions and offer some kind of reconstruction fund that gives them an economic lifeline. The last thing that we should be doing is giving them an economic lifeline, because the contradictions in the system are going to come to the fore again. I predict that within a matter of months, it won't be immediately, but within a matter of months, you can't rebuild what has been destroyed. And we have destroyed probably 90%. We and the Israelis have destroyed 90% of the defense industrial base. To rebuild that, to rebuild their forces, will take a huge amount of resources. And at the same time, they have to deal with the inability to provide water, the inability to provide electricity, a currency that has no value. Something will give over time. The irony for them is they have an excuse not to deal with any of that so long as the war goes on.
2: Interesting.
26: So it creates an incentive for them to kind of hold out. It does create an incentive for us to find a way to end it, but we can't end it in a way that gives them an economic lifeline, because that will prolong the life of this regime.
2: So Axios reports that Donald Trump had a heated phone call with Israeli Prime Minister Benjamin Netanyahu, and no one's walked it back and said it's not true. The call comes after Trump announced a ceasefire between Israel and Hezbollah. Netanyahu reportedly told Trump that Israel would proceed with its original plan to strike Beirut if Hezbollah does not halt its attacks. Trump said he spoke with Netanyahu and claimed Israel would not send troops into Beirut. Trump said negotiations involving Iran are moving at a rapid pace. Then, according to Israeli media reports, the conversation became tense. Trump claimed they also spoke with Hezbollah and representatives and said they agreed all the shooting should stop. Trump evidently said, summarizing, he said, "You are effing crazy. You'd be in prison, BB, if it weren't for me. I'm saving your ass. Everybody hates you now. Everybody hates Israel because of this." A second source briefed on the call said Trump was pissed. At one point yelled at Netanyahu, "What the F are you doing?" Kind of backing up that first phrase. So your thoughts, knowing the history between these two, they do fight and they are friends. Your thoughts?
26: I think there's a reality here that for President Trump, he wants to find a way to end the war. And the Iranians are making a condition for ending the war, the ceasefire in Lebanon. And that works against Bibi's interests. For a lot of reasons, not the least of which is, even after the president's declaration there was a ceasefire, there were 20 rockets and drones fired into northern Israel by Hezbollah. So Bibi is in a position before the opposition, left to right, those who are his supporters and those who are his opponents, who are saying, you have become, one of them said, you've become a puppet of the United States. It's not a sustainable position for him. The president will have to deliver on the ceasefire, that's for sure. Hezbollah has to stop. There's some of the president's frustration is clear, at least from one standpoint to me, quite apart from the, as I've made it clear, Brian, there should be no linking between Iran and Hezbollah, Iran and Lebanon. That undermines our interest in the region and sends the wrong kind of messages. But it's also fair to ask Netanyahu, what is your strategy for the use of force? Israel retook Beaufort Castle, something they had in the mid-1980s. That's not going to stop the drones. These fiber optic drones are actually inflicting casualties and fatalities on the IDF. I understand that that's something that has to stop, but there has to be some explanation of what is the Israeli strategy. You use military force not as an end, but as a means. It's not clear to me what the strategy is. It is fair for the president to ask Bibi, what is the strategy? It is also fair for Bibi to say, look, you can't give Iran a kind of leverage on the question of Lebanon. That is going to end up strengthening them and weakening your collective friends.
2: But I will give you an answer to that. They know that the northern part of their Israel can't be populated as long as Hezbollah continues to rocket them. And they know where they're coming from. And they feel as though the further they can push them back and establish a buffer zone until they further destroy their arsenal, the more safe their people will be. Isn't that the strategy?
26: Well, that's a response to the immediate threat. The question is, the Israelis are in a negotiation with the Lebanese government. What they should be asking the Lebanese government, tell us what are the military means that need to be weakened on the Hezbollah side so that you can then go ahead and disarm them. There should be, this is what I'm saying, by a political military strategy. What you're saying is absolutely they have a right and a need to try to stop Hezbollah from threatening northern Israel. But they also need to put that in the context of you can stop it now, but if you're going to just, if you're postponing it for a later date, that's not a real strategy. So the real strategy has to be a political military one where the Lebanese government is feels sufficiently empowered and strengthened that the Lebanese army then goes and plays the role that it needs to play. So what is it Israel needs to be going after in terms of Hezbollah's capabilities that would weaken them to the point where they become vulnerable to the Lebanese army? That should be the crux of the strategy.
2: I'm shocked that Hezbollah, after the pounding that Israel did on them, the beepers, the pagers, everything they did, I'm surprised they seem to have gotten restocked. How have they gotten restocked?
26: Well, I'll tell you, the ceasefire allowed them to restock. And the Iranians have found a way to get material to them. That you have a new Syrian regime, which is trying, to be fair, they're trying to prevent arms from going through Syria, but I think the Iranians have found different ways to get arms there and support there. So they use the ceasefire to their advantage, and they learn lessons as well. The drones that they're using can't be jammed because they're using fiber optic. And they can direct these, and the Israelis have not come up with a good answer at this point. And what's interesting is the Israelis should be turning to the Ukrainians more, because the Ukrainian, no one has more experience dealing with what are Iranian drones than the Ukrainians. Israel has a very good answer for drones from a distance. But these drones that are fired from a relatively short range with almost no warning time, that's where the vulnerability is. And the Ukrainians had to deal with that for quite a while. So, I mean, here's again, we should be thinking about who's our collective here.

0: He certainly has the experience in years. He's William Davidson Institute Fellow at the Washington Institute for Near East Policy, best-selling author. Ambassador, I was just stunned to read this morning that the Russians have reestablished their base in Syria. And that, to me, is a total it's a total self-inflicted wound. We should have demanded. The Russians have zero presence there if we give them any aid. Can we push that back and fix that?
1: Well, I think, you know, one of the things we should be doing with President al-Shara, who has seen the president, who came to the White House. No Syrian leader had ever been welcomed in the White House. So he's the first one. And we should have made, you know, we lifted all the sanctions. We are facilitating financial assistance from the Emiratis and the Saudis. We should be creating a condition here. The condition is you don't bring the Russians back in. Now, I understand part of the reason from the Syrian standpoint, from al-Shara's standpoint, is, you know, these were guys who provided all the weapons in the past. But there has to be some understanding. There's a cost that if you're, you know, you can't have this kind of a relationship with us and at the same time have the equivalent of a relationship with Putin, who, after all, was responsible for devastating Aleppo. You know, one of the things the Russians were doing in the Syrian war, they were given the coordinates of where medical facilities were with the express purpose of making sure those were not bombed, and the Russians used that to bomb those sites. So there's a legacy here, the destruction of Aleppo, you know, the civil war in Syria that cost probably 600,000 dead. And the Russians have huge responsibility for that. That shouldn't be forgotten.
0: It shouldn't be. That's why Iran was kicked out of Syria. There was no doubt about it. There was a gray area with Russia, and I don't know why. They invented the barrel bomb, I believe. Here we go. Ambassador, always great to talk to you. Let's keep in touch. Hopefully the president says we'll get something in a week. Your final thought about whether you think he will?
1: I think it's touch and go, because I think right now the Iranians feel they can manage this, and they feel that we're giving in more. I think it's, you know, when the president becomes more quiet on the subject, it's better. The less he says, it's better. I think the less he says, it can make them nervous. I would rather make them nervous than the more he says we're close to a deal, the message it sends to them is they don't have to do a thing.
0: Ambassador Dennis Ross, thanks so much. Appreciate it.
1: My pleasure. Take care.
0: All right, we expand the conversation when we get back. Bottom of the hour, we talk to Rear Admiral Mark Montgomery about the blowing up at least 40 of those so-called Mosquito Navy fast boats, like Boston Whalers, that are doing so much damage in the Strait. Don't move.
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4: If you could go back in a time machine and do it all over again, would you have encouraged him maybe to not run again?
5: You know, as I look back, would I want to put Joe through the hurt and the pain that we felt during that time? Never. I mean, it was so hurtful. And
4: so it sounds like you're saying if you could do it all over again, you probably would have encouraged him to be a one-term president.
5: But it had to be his decision, Craig. It had to be his decision alone, because he had to live with that decision the rest of his life. I couldn't say, Joe, do this, or Joe, do that. It was his decision to run in the first place, only his, even though the family had their input, especially the grandchildren.
4: Yeah.
5: But, you know, it was his decision to get out.
6: So what are you saying? Everyone's focused too much on the debate. They just keep saying, well, the debate, he failed, and you know, afterwards he should. There's not the debate. The debate was just the final straw. Am I the only one not shocked that he fell flat on his face? We saw certain days when he made few conversations, other days where he was literally catatonic, like he was in Awakenings with Robin Williams. You know, when these guys were in comas and they came out of it and then they went back into comas. That's literally what was happening. And people, it's now she's saying it had to be his decision. But no. It was a medical situation. His decision is his poll numbers down. A medical situation, unable to do the job, couldn't hold cabinet meetings, couldn't recognize his general, forgot who Lloyd Austin's name was. You were running the cabinet meetings. Had to be his decision? Please. He also said in 2024, Biden would have beat Trump. No way.
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9: 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It starts when a woman called 911 to report her fiancé was getting violent.
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9: Marcus DeLay left the home on Eberly Drive on the south side when police showed up. He returned later and threatened the woman with a gun. She was able to hide behind a shed. Officers ordered DeLay to stop, and when he didn't, they shot him. He was then taken to the hospital and is recovering. The state attorney and JSO are investigating the shooting. A Jacksonville nurse pleads guilty to giving pills to someone who didn't need the medication. Kenyatta Dakers faces up to 20 years in federal prison after pleading guilty to unlawful distribution of controlled substances. Dakers was a nurse practitioner and prescribed an undercover agent from the DEA, controlled substances on three separate occasions. And Nassau County neighbors are speaking out about data center development in their backyards.
12: I'm concerned about water usage, electrical usage. I'm concerned about noise and light pollution.
9: They testified before a committee that will eventually recommend a moratorium to keep data centers out for at least a year. An AI-driven energy company, NextNRG, said in April that it would lease 1,600 acres. A majority would be used for a smart microgrid with 400 acres suitable for a data center. Benjamin Fredkiss, 104.5 WOKV.
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22: A 6 on the WOKV weather meter. Partly sunny skies, hot and humid today. Then afternoon and evening showers and storms. A few strong storms will be possible as we top out at around 90 degrees. An evening shower and storm tonight will end, and then skies clear and by morning in the upper 60s. Breezy and cooler tomorrow. You'll notice the difference under partly sunny skies. It'll be less humid, too. Just an isolated shower. A high of 83 and nice and breezy on Thursday. Partly sunny and just topping out at 80 to 85. With your First Alert forecast, I'm Action News Jax Chief Meteorologist Mike Burrish for 104.5 WOKV.
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24: I-10 eastbound at Luna Street. Two left lanes are blocked by an accident. JTB eastbound is at a standstill, Hodges Boulevard to San Pablo Road. That's traffic. I'm Ron Hersey.
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9: A Duval school security guard is facing multiple charges following his arrest for lewd conduct with a student. Jacksonville Beach City Council narrowly approves allowing certain bars and restaurants to expand capacity during Jaguars games. And Florida lawmakers will decide whether or not to move forward with the governor's plan to phase out property taxes with some protection for schools. Benjamin Fritkus, 104.5 WOKV.
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0: For several weeks now, the Iranians have been conducting attacks in the vicinity of the Straits of Muz and also against our U.S. bases and Gulf allies, all in violation of the ceasefire. Drone attacks to try to go after shipping, ballistic missile attacks going after bases, and we have defensively acted against those. What the president does, the way this works, he is giving full authority to Admiral Cooper, the Central Command commander. He doesn't have to ask permission to shoot at Iran because they're doing something aggressive or offensive. He has full authority to respond to that within the means that he wants to apply because they trust him. And that's the way President Trump has always worked with his military commanders.
6: So, yeah, he has respect for the military, but he's got the chairman of the Joint Chiefs of Staff who is indifferent, not indifferent, but was on the fence about doing this, and I'm being kind. Admiral Cooper doesn't seem to be in on the decisions whether to start this war up again or not. I don't know why. The vice president seems to be against it. Secretary of State will support what the president wants to support. Pete Hegseth seems to be all in about renewing strikes. That's some of the details that we hear coming out of the administration. And these are big decisions. And I'm not saying I am privy to all the risks and how much progress was legitimately done in the first weeks of the war where we hit, you know, 13,000 separate targets and Israel hit about 8,000. They killed at least 80 higher ups. Let's bring in Rear Admiral Mark Montgomery, Senior Director of the Center on Cyber and Technology Innovation for Freedom of Defense and Democracies. Admiral, welcome back.
1: Hey, thank you for having me, Brian.
6: Good Admiral, right now in the Gulf, the Iranians are still controlling it. They want to continue to toll it. And we're pushing back on Oman and saying, you better make a decision. Either you're with us or you're with Iran. And if you're with Iran, you're going to pay a price. What's the state of the strait?
1: So I think it's fair to say that both we and the Iranians, we both have the ability to shut it down. And so our blockade is effectively stopping their seaborne transit of, you know, their fossil fuels, which is a significant part of their economy. They can still do some trucking, a few other things through Pakistan, things like that. But we've really shut it down. Conversely, they have stopped the shipments of oil, liquefied natural gas, and fertilizer from Kuwait, Qatar, Saudi Arabia, UAE, that need the straits to get through. As you know, Saudi Arabia and UAE also have pipelines to get some of the
6: oil out.
1: Yeah, but and then believe me, they're going to grow that fast, really fast, both of them over time. But the so right now, you know, by geography, Iran can control the Straits of Hormuz. By naval power, the United States can control the Straits of Hormuz. For either one to open it with the other one not present, they can't stop us from blockading them. We could probably, I believe we could open the strait. I don't know to a degree of risk management that the U.S. Navy is willing to take to have ships go back and forth, but I don't know that we can open it to a degree of risk management that the, ship company, the companies that own the vessels are willing to take the risk of coming through.
6: So right now we understand we are on a low level, not publicizing it too much. We are blowing up some of the Mosquito Navy. Every time we see a ship, we're just taking it out. And number two, we disabled a merchant ship that was not listening to us. We took out their engine room. And the last one was they took out one in international waters. They took out one of our very expensive Predator drones. And then they tried to rocket our bases in Kuwait. They had some success doing it over the weekend. What do you think the Iranians are up to? Do you think the Iranians want us to fight them again?
1: No, so I think the Iranians are responding the only way they know how. In other words, they're firing drones at our ships and to no success, right? They're getting shot down. So their other choice is to fire short-range ballistic missiles at land targets, you know, in Kuwait, UAE, Qatar, but I mean mostly Kuwait and UAE, United Arab Emirates. And then Jack Keane had it just right. Brad Cooper has permission to do a proportionate response, not escalatory, but proportionate. And proportionate usually means you attack the place from whence the threat came. So we're going at the launch sites, the stowage sites of drones and ballistic missiles. And the president has also given him permission to shoot any small boat that he sees as a threat, which I think at this point means pretty much any small boat that pushes off from Iranian shores and heads into the Gulf. Because you have to presume it's either going to mine or attempt a fast attack boat attack.
6: So there's a story out today that Iran is digging out from some of the damage we did. And they got 30 of 33 launchers out. And they got 70% of their underground facilities dug out. The satellites reveal that, but I haven't seen the satellites. I'm not a professional satellite examiner. You probably are much better. I know you are much better than me, and you have great contacts. How much lasting damage do we do, and how much has Iran used this time to get themselves ready to fight again?
1: So I break this up. the defense industrial base, the factories and the secondary and tertiary supply chain that do the factories for ballistic missiles and drones and maritime gear, those have been destroyed and they're going to be very hard to recover. Those were not, you know, 20 feet deep. Those were on the surface and were destroyed. A few were, you know, were slightly buried, but, you know, people don't protect their defense industrial base like they do their weapon systems. So this is a big deal for them. That means they're at the number they're at, minus whole cloth deliveries from Russia or China. They're not going to get that from Russia, who has their own defense industrial base challenges right now. They need the weapons they're producing. And we can work with China to make sure that's not delivered. I believe we seized a Chinese ship delivering those exact kind of ballistic missile parts early in the blockade. Now, to the specifics of weapon systems, you know, launchers and missiles. Launchers can survive the roof getting rubbleized a little bit. Missiles, which are kind of high tech and, you know, have form for, you know, specific flight forms and things, we'll see how many of those missiles actually, you know, are pulled out in a serviceable condition over time. But, you know, the reports of 80% of their missiles are retained. I think that's like there's a left and right limit of 20% and 80%. I mean, most people would not invest their money based on it could be 20% successful, it could be 80% successful, you know, but the mainstream media is grabbing that 80% and saying, look, we were no good. You know, people who really support, you know, what we're doing with President Trump say it's the 20% number, right? Probably somewhere in between, but I wouldn't make any bets on this yet. Let's see what happens. And by the way, when you pull this stuff out, get it set up, you are helping us. You know, attack round number two will be more successful if you've taken the effort to kind of pull things out and set them up and take a look at them. You know, now we can go strike them. So I do think that they have some missile, you know, they have ballistic missile capability, but I think it will decay away as they fire these at Israel, at the Arab states. There is not a replacement from their own defense industrial base. And we need to do a good job making sure Russia and China don't help.
6: We found out that Russia has reinvigorated their bases in Syria, and we should demand that end tomorrow, considering the great risk the president did in allowing him to come to the White House and acknowledging him and trying to give them aid. Why do we allow that?
1: So both Syria, both the United States and Israel have been nothing but kind to the leadership and open and forgiving to the leadership of Syria. This is absolutely insane. It's not that Russia offers Syria anything of value. I mean, the trade with Russia is not going to, you know, make the Syrian bank,
6: yeah,
1: right?
6: It's
1: trade with the United States, trade with Europe, trade with U.S. Arab partners. That's what's going to make Syria whole again. And they're going to need a lot of help from the United States and Israel over the next few years. It is unacceptable. And the United States should lean hard into it. Tom Barak or somebody should be over there right now, kind of leaning hard on the leadership saying, hey, this is not acceptable behavior.
6: So, Admiral, I'm just going to give you roughly what the Iranians are asking for. They say we want to continue to toll and control the strait. We want unfrozen funds, number two. We want reparations for the damage that we did. Okay, number three. And number four, we're going to, they have no interest in giving us the 1,000 pounds of uranium. We want the 1,000 pounds of uranium. We want to pledge no nuclear program, open up the strait toll free. And we didn't even bring up funding proxies, even though that's got to be part of it. So that's where the impasse is. And the IRGC seems to be the negotiation. So I don't see this going anywhere. Do you?
1: Yeah. I mean, my answers are those are no, maybe no, heck no. Right. I mean, so that's not a great negotiating position for the president to be in. Look, can he use some of the money we've held of theirs, the $25 billion, as a sweetener on a deal? Yes. But can he, you know, can we agree to reparations? Oh, heck no. I mean, how about reparations for the damage they've done in the Middle East for the last 47 years and the 1,000 dead American soldiers they've killed over the last, you know, since Beirut? No reparations. No tolling. There possibly we could share some of the $25 billion because in theory it was their money to begin with, but you know, we're holding it for them. And then finally on the nuclear thing, we do need to negotiate. I think there's a solution in there where it's diluted and then held by China or Russia.
6: Yeah.
1: But believe it or not, Russia in this context only has been a reasonable partner in the past, right? In this context, yeah, only has been a reasonable
6: partner. Look, they're a nuclear nation. They can have their nuclear, yeah, uranium, so whatever it is. Always great to talk to you, Admiral. We always learn a lot. Admiral Mark Montgomery, thanks so much.
1: Thanks, bro.
6: You got it. We'll do a simulcast with Stuart Varney next. Marco Rubio's testifying. We'll bring you some of that soon, too. Listen to the Brian Kilmeade Show. A lot of moving parts today. Don't move.
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9: Clay County lifts its months-long burn ban. 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
6: Couldn't believe it. Senator Chris Murphy talking to Secretary of State Marco Rubio with respect, asked good questions, considering he's nothing but a firebrand, put out a book and wants to be president. That was surprising, but hopefully they're going to make progress today. And also with Marco Rubio, this is their colleague. They know how knowledgeable he is. How much are you going to, you really going to harangue him and expect to catch him on doing something unsavory? That's not going to happen. He's too competent. So let's listen into Stuart Varney now. He's going to bring me on to FBN.
34: It's time for Brian Kilmeade. All right, Brian, many Democrats are trying to bash America, the America 250 party. They're bashing it. The View co-host, Anna Navarro, says President Trump should be cut out of the anniversary celebrations. Watch this.
0: As King Charles reminded us just a few weeks ago when he was here, we are a young country. And, you know, that there's not a moment like this that can bring us and unify us, that can bring us together, that we are, that at our 250th anniversary, we are seeing the cruelty and inhumanity and the attempts to curb voting, to, you know, rig elections, to threaten democracy, that we have a guy, as we celebrate our democracy, who likes to act like a monarch. It's really kind of disturbing to my soul.
34: Oh, dear. Meanwhile, a new Fox poll shows clear partisan divide when it comes to enthusiasm for the celebrations. 74% of Republicans excited, 35% of Democrats excited. All right, Brian, the left just doesn't like any celebration involving Trump. That's what it's all about, isn't it?
6: Yeah, I think there's no doubt about it. And I just don't get it. I don't even get these artists saying, I didn't know it was political. What's political? I mean, Trump was going to introduce you. He was going to watch. So I don't get it. I mean, no offense. I have no interest in hearing Bret Michaels or Vanilla Ice, who's a nice guy. The Commodores, they were good in 1973. Congratulations on that. I mean, the lineup was not great. But I was wondering why. I mean, I watched Jason Aldean at the RNC. I know he's got a Brian Kelly of Florida Georgia Line. Lee Bryce played for Turning Point at the alternate show. We got Kid Rock is fantastic. So I reached out to two or three promoters who have put different acts on Fox and Friends and on our channel. And they said they weren't asked. And one said they reached out to the administration, and after February, and they didn't hear back, they just moved on. Now, this guy, one in particular, has probably five of the top 25 country artists. Country is the base of the president, even if you don't like the genre, I do. And they said if they reached out, they would have asked. So the president wasn't stuck with Vanilla Ice, who's a nice guy. I don't mean to put him down, but he hasn't, you know, he's got two songs. So we weren't stuck with these back, you know, poison's done. Does anyone want to hear heavy metal again? Please. Is that to the general population? So I don't know what's going on. Flo Rida's fantastic. They never said they wouldn't show up, as far as I know. So this was an awkward misstep, it seems to be, by, like, staffers at the White House. It's not Trump's fault, but I don't see the politics in 250. I just don't.
34: But some artists, a lot of the artists, have dropped out. And I think
6: the ones
34: because
6: I mentioned.
34: Yeah, they don't want any association with Donald Trump. Again, it's back to dislike of Trump and keeping a distance from him. That's what seems to be motivating them. Where am I going wrong here?
6: No, but what I'm saying is, I'm telling you, this is it seems from my research, and I just know through major promoters, their artists would have played had they got in touch with them early enough. But these guys book a year out. And
34: so
6: I told you, my one guy waited to February, and the White House never got back to him.
34: Well, so, is it incompetence then in the organization?
6: That's what I think. Whoever was executing this didn't get to the people. I'm telling you, you watch the president with these athletes. You know, people say Jackson Dart, the controversy. Not really. Do you have a controversy with Saquon Barkley? No. Tiger Woods? Absolutely not. You know, Bryson DeChambeau, are you kidding? He's not radioactive. That's from 2018, 2017. So I don't know what exactly is going on here, but people are jumping on this one item. We know Barack Obama was at 42-38%. Joe Biden was at 38%. George Bush, even though he's at 60% now, when he was in office, he was in his 40s. That's where Trump is. When the Iran war is over, it'll go up to around 43, 44. That's all you could expect. Trump's not doing anything extreme. He's putting together his agenda and is ticking people off that he's back in office and defied all logic in being there and multiple court cases. And he continues to assert himself because he's got supreme self-confidence and he's got people that execute around him. Unfortunately, not everyone executes on a high level on an everyday basis.
34: It looks like it. Hey, Brian, thanks a lot for joining us. As always, a pleasure. We'll see you again soon.
6: Yeah, and by the way, just to go back on that poll a little bit. So Fox News does a poll. Where would you prefer to live? They ask Americans. 81% say the United States. 19% say another country. In 2005, 93% the United States. 6% another country. 2004, 93. Okay. This is what I say to you. If you don't like the country, nobody is keeping you here. But okay, that's the poll question. Fox News poll. Extremely or very important to emphasize when describing the United States. 85% unity and shared values, 83% democratic principles, 77% multiculturalism and diversity. All right. Americans are mostly, is a question, separated by different values, 58%, 42% bound by shared values. So more separates us than brings us together. Fox News poll, another one. Describe the United States in one word. The top negative words mentioned, failing, 9%, divided, 8%, in trouble, 8%, 5% corrupt, and 5% chaotic. And lastly, describe the United States in one word. 65% would use a negative word, 27% a positive word, 7% a neutral word. And all I can tell you is, you compare United States to another country, and if you find that country that's better, no one's asking you to stay here. You can get a visa anywhere. Italy will do anything to get anybody. We have almost every European nation is dwindling in population. China, looking for great people. They can't even fill up all their jobs. Russia's looking for great people. You might have to go into the army for a while, but you could always go there. Brazil. There's a lot of great places for you to live. So answer honestly, I appreciate that. You did a poll. I understand that. But if you have that feeling about the country on year 250, we're the number one economic and military power in the world. Well, more to offer an opportunity than anywhere else. If you still want to be critical, you should leave. I really believe that. You listen to the Brian Kilmeade Show. Don't move.
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9: Good morning, Jacksonville. Gas prices continue going down, although it's hard to say how long it's going to last. We're at a state average of $3.98. Diesel is down to $5.08 per gallon. In St. John's, Clay, and Putnam counties, they're sitting at just below the average for a gallon of regular. Duval and Baker counties still averaging around $4. Nassau County is at a $4.10 average today. Florida's Attorney General is suing an AI company and its CEO.
19: Florida Attorney General James Othmeyer is filing a lawsuit against OpenAI and CEO Sam Altman. Othmeyer accuses OpenAI of putting profit over safety by marketing ChatGPT as safe while concealing that it could drive users toward harm. Florida is the first state to sue OpenAI and Altman over design and safety. However, in April, Othmeyer opened a separate criminal investigation into OpenAI. Chase Bunker, 104.5 WOKV.
9: A Jacksonville man is said to be executed for the murder of his girlfriend's infant daughter in 1996. 52-year-old Andrew Lukehart told investigators he dropped the 5-month-old on her head and shook her, then panicked and threw her body into a pond. He was convicted of first-degree murder and aggravated child abuse in 1997. This marks Florida's 8th execution this year, following a record 19 executions in 2025 under Governor DeSantis. Benjamin Fridkiss, 104.5 WOKV.
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22: A 6 on the WOKV weather meter. Partly sunny skies, hot and humid today. Then afternoon and evening showers and storms. A few strong storms will be possible as we top out at around 90 degrees. An evening shower storm tonight will end, and then skies clear and by morning in the upper 60s. Breezy and cooler tomorrow. You'll notice the difference under partly sunny skies. It'll be less humid, too. Just an isolated shower. A high of 83 and nice and breezy on Thursday. Partly sunny and just topping out at 80 to 85. With your First Alert Forecast, I'm Action News Jax, Chief Meteorologist Mike Burrish for 104.5 WOKV.
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23: On JTB eastbound, there are very heavy delays between Hodges Boulevard and San Pablo Road due to a crash at Hodges blocking the right lane. That's traffic. I'm Ron Hersey.
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9: A Duval school security guard is facing multiple charges following his arrest for lewd conduct with a student. Jacksonville Beach City Council narrowly approves allowing certain bars and restaurants to expand capacity during Jaguars games. And Florida lawmakers will decide whether or not to move forward with the governor's plan to phase out property taxes with some protection for schools. 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
1: So glad you're there. It's the Brian Kilmeade Show coming your direction. Julian Epstein standing by. I got to talk to him about how concerned he would be, as Melissa DeRosa is, a former, also as fellow Democrat, about the rise of socialism on the left. Look, when I saw the Tea Party rise, I watched the divide of the Republican Party, but it was kind of for good things. You know, they were focusing on the economics and the spending and getting the deficit down and cutting back on social programs and giving people more control of their tax dollars. And they thought, you know, we're spending too much money on the military. And there was a difference. And they elected candidates. Some were successful, like Ted Cruz, and others weren't. I can't even remember most of their names, you know, which had really troublesome backgrounds. But, you know, Mitch McConnell had to wait a while to get that majority in. But when I see what's happening with these socialists, I counted today 30 or 40 socialists who are primarying other Democrats, leading or primarying sitting Democrats. Like this guy, Dan Goldman in New York, is as left wing as he gets. He hates Trump. Just a fighter nonstop. He's losing by 30 points to a Mondami sycophant. This guy, Lander, 30 points. And you know what's killing Dan Goldman? That he is pro-Israel, not even pro-Netanyahu. He's pro-Israel. Think about that. You have a socialist party on the left rising that hates Israel. And I guarantee you, we're going to see these moments on the debate stage for president. How many people here are for defunding Israel? And everyone's going to put their hand up. I'm talking about Mark Kelly, Pete Buttigieg, for certain Gavin Newsom and Kamala Harris. Who knows, maybe Elizabeth Warren. They're going to put Bashir and Shapiro. I don't know if Bashir and Shapiro put their hand up. I don't think Shapiro would put his hands up. I wouldn't think. But I'm really concerned for the country. I'm not even talking about November. So if that, I'm worried about those socialists, even though it might give the Republicans a leg up. I'm just worried about the country. When George H.W. Bush lost to Bill Clinton, we went from center right to center left. Well, now we're going to, I was watching this yesterday. The Supreme Court, all these candidates, Ro Khanna and others, say everybody is going to add justices to the Supreme Court and put an age limit in. If you get rid of the filibuster, and they do, they're going to look to do that once if they get the presidency. I think it's terrible for the country. If we don't like the country, let's change the institutions, not change something within the institution. Julian Epstein joins us now, serves as chief counsel to the House Judiciary Committee and staff director of the House Oversight Committee for Democrats for 5 years. Julian, do you share what I was talking to Melissa DeRosa, who used to work with Governor Cuomo for years through his three runs as governor, about this rise of socialism and how prevalent it is, not niche to just New York City?
2: Yeah, Melissa and I are in the same camp, and I agree with everything you said in your setup. I think the rise of socialism is a reflection of something even deeper that's happening inside the Democratic Party, which is most of the politicians, most of the activist class, the academic class, don't know anything about building the way the old Democratic Party did, the way the Democratic Party did during the Clinton years. So if you don't know how to build, if you don't know anything about how wealth is created, how prosperity is created, what you tend to sell is deconstructionism, tearing down. And I think what you're seeing with a lot of these movements on the left is this notion that we want to undermine Western exceptionalism, because it's a cheap and easy thing to sell to voters. If you're frustrated with something in your life, if you're not as happy that you know, your neighbor may have more success than you do, then we're going to sell you this lie, this con job, that the system is unfair, and that the only way to rectify the oppression of the system is through destroying the system. And that's what I think is increasingly happening on the left. It's certainly in the activist class. It's certainly in the academic class. And those are the feeders, Brian, for the political class. And I share your lament. I share your concern about what it means for the country.
1: So Melissa told me yesterday she formed a super PAC you should join, pushing back against socialism in the Democratic Party. And that should be a part of what, because you always talk about that. So I want to bring you to another socialist slash, he called himself a communist, Graham Platner over in Maine. These are some of the things that he's done. Made liberal use of slurs intended to demean homosexuals and mentally disabled. Praised Hamas's raid that killed five Israelis. Embraced political violence. Called rural Americans racist and stupid. Identified as communist and socialist. Downplayed the seriousness of sexual assault and rape. Mocked a Purple Heart soldier, said he should have died, and mocked the way he handled himself and ridiculed the Taliban for not killing him, which is unbelievable to me. And now he's got this sexting scandal where he was in constant contact with eight women. Here he is yesterday, cut 18.
0: But the stories are true, right, about the texts?
6: No. This is the amazing part. The Wall Street Journal and New York Times ran stories without any evidence besides the gossip from a former staffer. I'm sorry, that's frankly journalistic malpractice.
1: That staffer was told by his wife when they were saying, before I start running, let me just tell you that he's got some problems because he's on these dating websites, unsavory dating websites, not conventional websites, while married. Is this going to be a problem? And that person came forward to the New York Times and Wall Street Journal. So now he's in Washington pleading his case, don't abandon me. What do you think they're going to do?
2: Well, it's funny to watch the Democrats squirm on this. There was just nothing but 5, 6, 7 years of pearl clutching about every allegation that was made about Donald J. Trump, whether it was true or false. And now you have all of this personal stuff coming out about Platner. It's not just the report I heard this morning was sexting with 12 different women after he was married.
1: My bad.
2: His account on Kick with that photo that I don't think is a very flattering photo. The discussion of prostitutes and masturbation and porta-johns and sort of all of these things, the mocking of the soldiers, all of this like weird psychopathic stuff that paint a, you know, sort of a weird, bizarre personal profile of this guy. But to watch Democrats sort of squirming when they were, you know, so morally righteous about these issues when it came to the other side, I just think it shows that the Democrats use those issues as a way to gain power. And they don't really subscribe to them in a sincere way. But the real pornography, Brian, I think that you pointed out, was the fact that he makes common cause with terrorists. It's not just the Nazi tattoo. It's the fact that he has consistently championed Hamas, which is a terrorist, racist, ethno-nationalist movement. The closest thing to Nazism we've seen, that's what the Crown Prince of Saudi Arabia has said. The closest thing to modern day Nazism we've seen. And he finds common cause with them. It's funny. Democrats go around calling people Nazis and fascists all the time that they can't even recognize when Nazism and fascism is coming into their midst in a much more serious, significant way. So the number of contradictions and hypocrisy that's going on the left here is extraordinary to me. And what it tells me is that Democrats don't have much of a bench. They are finding these people that have no experience, that have these bizarre backgrounds, and that the only thing that takes to get in the gate is to have this sort of anti-Western, deconstructionist, let's bring revolution to the system because of a criticism, a so-called criticism of the system that they don't themselves really understand. You know, the West has done more for poor people and middle-class people than any civilization ever in the history of humankind. It has done more to secure the economic opportunity for all of its citizens. Mm-hmm. It's not perfect. And the individual liberty, more than any system ever. And these clowns on the socialist left come out talking about the oppression of the system. Well, like, as compared to what? Identify a system for me that has done more to advance the economic opportunity of billions of people, literally billions throughout the world, and the individual liberty. There's no system ever that even comes close. There's nobody competing with Western exceptionalism. But these clowns don't understand that, and they're selling this oppression oppressor press-to-presser framework because they don't know anything else. They can't sell anything else. They've never built anything. None of these clowns have ever been involved in building a business, meeting a payroll. They don't know how to build. So all they sell to the voters is, you know, we're going to tap into whatever resentment you have and say it's the fault of the system. And it is, as you pointed out in your setup piece, Brian, it is really, really poisonous to what has been a, you know, a magical experiment with American democracy.
1: So I want you to hear Bernie Sanders is not abandoning him. This guy, Senator Gary Peters, says, I'm going to wait to see what he says. Adam Schiff says, I won't endorse him. Cory Booker says he's got some explaining to do, but not Bernie. Cut 19.
12: So I think maybe we should be focusing on the important issues facing working people throughout this country, not focusing on his marriage. And my understanding is that his wife, Amy, who I've met, indicated they love each other. But maybe we focus on the issues facing the American people, the people we need, and not the marriage issues facing Grand Planet.
13: But is sending sexually explicit messages, does that make you, is that the right person for office? Are you at all rethinking your endorsement?
12: No, certainly not.
13: Certainly not.
1: Certainly not. So sticking with him, sticking with the socialists everywhere. So, and you got about 40 primarying sitting people right now. Is there any doubt in your mind, Julian, that when the Republicans, when the Democrats get on stage for the presidential debates, they're going to be asked how many people are for cutting off aid to Israel and every hand will go up, except maybe Josh Shapiro?
2: I think that's right, Brian. The way that the Democrats were asked in the 2020 election, how many are of you are for decriminalizing border crossings? Yes, this is it's a race to the bottom. I think this anti-Israel, movement is very adjacent to anti-Semitism. Let's import tens of millions from the third world and let's get rid of all the Jews. That's sort of that seems to be what the left is hinting at right now. And I think you're going to see, Ryan, an exodus of not just Jews, but centrists from the Democratic Party. We've spoken before on this program about the realignment of the middle class. We spoke about that in the days leading up to the 2024 election. Well, I think you're going to see a major Jewish defection. It's been about 70-30 for Democrats. So I think you're going to see a major Jewish defection. I think you're also going to see a defection of sort of centrist, independent, centrist Democrats who believe in national security, believe Israel is the most pluralistic democracy that is that defends human rights. You can criticize all you want about Gaza, but what Israel was doing in Gaza was taking out a terrorist network of 300 miles of underground networks. You know, the basic you know truth is if Israel laid down its arms today, all of Israel would be slaughtered. 10 million Israelis would be slaughtered. If Hamas laid down its arms, there would be peace. So there's a complete lack of moral clarity, and I think it's going to translate into more political trouble for the Democrats. And, you know, I, for one, am certainly not going to support a Democratic Party that wants to defund Israel. And I think there's a lot of fellow travelers with me.
1: Lastly, she's back. The Bidens are back to explain themselves, and they are absolutely clueless that the landscape has changed and nobody's covering their backside. Here's Jill Biden try to explain herself after the debate by keeping her husband in the race. Cut 54.
14: If you could go back in a time machine and do it all over again, would you have encouraged him?

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1: Everyone knows she knew better than anyone else about his decrepit mental state. It's a con job on her part, but everyone expects that from her. She's sort of a villain, the villainess of the 2024 campaign. But what I find interesting, Brian, is all of these Democrats attacking her now, saying, she was sort of part of the cover-up. They were part of the cover-up. The entire Democratic Party, we knew about Biden's state in 2021 in Afghanistan in August of 2021, and when he didn't know what his general's positions were. So the fact that the Democrats are now covering their own asses and saying, look how villainous Jill Biden is. The entire Democratic Party was part of this cover-up. I was arguing this, as you know, with you and others, that he should have, as early as 2022 and 2023, that he had no business running for re-election. The level of dishonesty, the layers of dishonesty here is just, jaw-dropping.
2: And Julian's going to get worse. Just real, we only have 30 seconds, but Joe Biden's going to do his bio now. When that comes out, is this going to bring this whole thing up again? Is that a nightmare for Democrats?
1: I think that most Democrats wish he would get off the stage. I don't know who's going to write his biography. I don't think it's going to be him. And I just think there is this tireless thirst for redemption. And I think there is no redemption for the Democrats in 2024.
2: Yeah, we'll see who's going to emerge. Julian Epstein, thanks so much. It's a big primary day. I can't believe how interested in June. Julian Epstein, thank you. And I hope every socialist loses, by the way, on the Democratic side. And that would make it harder for Republicans. I don't care. It's better for the country. Don't move.
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5: Clay County lifts its months-long burn ban. 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
1: What I think the best thing that's happened in at the detention center in New Jersey right now is the fact that state police finally was able to respond when the governor Sherrill allowed them to. And it wasn't that state police and local law enforcement didn't want to help. They just were told not to help. We see over and over again in these sanctuary cities and sanctuary states where law enforcement officers, they want to do their job. That's why they signed up to do their job. But so often you have radical left leadership that doesn't allow them to do so.
2: So that was the great Homeland Security Secretary Mark Wayne Mullen getting some help from the governor of New Jersey for all the wrong reasons. She said it was outside people and she wants to shut down the center, the ICE detention center over in Newark, New Jersey. But when she said, I saw ICE officials being hit by, she said ICE officials initially was instigating the violence, which is never true. Why would they? They're out to get illegal immigrants, not instigate violence with masses. They're not even trained for crowd control. What I just really appreciate, for whatever reason, the governor let the state police do what they do, because the state police in New Jersey are phenomenal, as well as local police, and they really took massive organized action. And these are all paid for protesters. They're not outraged about ICE facilities. People have walked through and said they're absolutely fine, and the meals, there's no maggots, all made up. So I love the fact that the cops are able to do their job, and therefore there is no problem. Did you notice that? No problem. People work together.
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6: 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It starts when a woman called 911 to report her fiancé was getting violent.
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6: Marcus DeLay left the home on Eberly Drive on the south side when police showed up. He returned later and threatened the woman with a gun. She was able to hide behind a shed. Officers ordered DeLay to stop, and when he didn't, they shot him. He was then taken to the hospital and is recovering. The state attorney and JSO are investigating the shooting. A Jacksonville nurse pleads guilty to giving pills to someone who didn't need the medication. Kenyatta Dakers faces up to 20 years in federal prison after pleading guilty to unlawful distribution of controlled substances. Dakers was a nurse practitioner and prescribed an undercover agent from the DEA controlled substances on three separate occasions. And Nassau County neighbors are speaking out about data center development in their backyards.
9: I'm concerned about water usage, electrical usage. I'm concerned about noise and light pollution.
6: They testified before a committee that will eventually recommend a moratorium to keep data centers out for at least a year. An AI-driven energy company, NextNRG, said in April that it would lease 1,600 acres. A majority would be used for a smart microgrid with 400 acres suitable for a data center. Benjamin Fredkiss, 104.5 WOKV.
4: Number one for breaking news, traffic, and weather in the morning. 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
11: 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There's sunshine in every bite.
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19: A 6 on the WOKV weather meter. Partly sunny, hot and humid today with scattered afternoon and evening showers and storms that'll shift more inland with time. Highs near 90. Dropping into the upper 60s tonight with clearing skies later on. Partly sunny, breezy, cooler tomorrow, less humid with just an isolated shower. A high of 83. And Thursday will be partly sunny and nice with highs 80 to 85 and still quite breezy winds off the Atlantic. From the First Alert Weather Center, I'm Action News Jack's Chief Meteorologist Mike Burrish for 104.5 WOKV.
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21: I-10 westbound at Lenox Avenue. That earlier crash has moved to the right shoulder. JTB eastbound at Hodges Boulevard. That earlier crash is still blocking the right lane. That's traffic. I'm Ron Hersey.
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24: President Trump has insisted peace talks are continuing with Iran at a rapid pace. The execution has been set for a Duval County man who killed his girlfriend's 5-month-old baby in Jacksonville back in 1996. And two men are shot during a fight at a Jacksonville motel early this morning. I'm Michelle Thibodeau.
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25: You're set on basically a set choice on where you stand with trans athletes.
26: I am. It's the job of the governor to stand between danger and Californians and to protect them from all the malign influences in this world. And I'm so proud of you for what you're doing.
25: Thank you.
26: So proud of you for succeeding. So proud of you for competing. And I'm going to hope like heck that you don't just make state, but you do really well there.
2: Really? Well, if you're a guy and you're competing in women's sports, you should do well. That is Tom Steyer with a trans athlete on the opposite of where the country is right now, where I thought even the Democratic Party was. They prefer not to talk about it. But ultimately, guys like Rahm Emanuel say it's wrong and Gavin Newsom indicates it's not fair. But not Tom Steyer, who has spent $212 million while raising just $1 million in order to be in third place in the governor's race, right now third. Let's hope he doesn't get to the finals. Riley Gaines joins us now, host of the Riley Gaines Show, Outkick contributor and author of the new children's book, 1, 2, 3, We Are Free. Riley, can you believe that we're still hearing these exchanges among candidates?
27: Well, Brian, always good to be on with you. Thank you. And you know what? Honestly, at this point, I can believe we're still here. If you would have asked me in November of 2024 if I would believe that we would be here at the current moment we're in, I would have said no. I was really of the mind when we saw the red wave that we did following President Trump's election, of course, watching what we saw in the House and the Senate. I really believe that we would slowly start to see Democrats like recant from their previous voting records or their positions or their stances or the viral media clips that have circulated online. But that's not at all what they've done. Really, they have only leaned into their radicalism, to their extremism. And so I'm not surprised. Look at what's happening, of course, in Texas, where you have James Tallarico, who seems to be kind of like the Democrat darling at the moment. And he's as radical as they come, saying absurd things like God is non-binary and there's six sexes. And, you know, I'm just a neighbor with a uterus. I mean, these are crazy things. And so I'm really not surprised anymore, Brian. The bar is really, really low for things that shock me now.
2: I guess so. But they always seem to stand out because they're not as prevalent. Here's another example of James Tallarico speaking out. This is a guy they say, and by the way, I think this is a backhand compliment, but Beto O'Rourke says he's the best ever. Here is James Tallarico in 2022, Cut 53.
0: I want to acknowledge that our trans community needs abortion care too. Defending trans Texans is something we have to do every day at the state capitol. And you better believe I'll be giving sermons on that too.
2: Exactly. Let's focus on trans. Our trans community needs abortion cases.
27: Yeah. You know what I think the Democratic Party is really good at doing is just saying a conglomerate of random buzzwords and hoping that they stick and go totally unquestioned by people. And that's exactly what that is, right? Saying, using trans and the whole gender ideology movement in conjunction with the abortion epidemic. He just is hoping it sticks. But I think the really concerning part about the things that he says there is, I'm going to continue giving sermons on this, of course, alluding to his role as a pastor or a preacher or his time that he spent in seminary. That's the concerning part. And I think oftentimes the problem that we see on the other side of the aisle is I think conservatives, we often label them as stupid or crazy. And yes, certainly, I think an argument can be made for those things. But someone like James Tallarico and honestly, even Gavin Newsom, hot take maybe, but I actually don't think that they're stupid. I think that they're very smart. And that's more concerning because while not being stupid, I do think it's intentionally evil. And that's the really scary part, especially when you have someone, again, who is utilizing his role as a pastor. The Bible warns us of, you know, ravenous wolves in sheep clothing. And that is certainly what I believe James Tallarico to be.
2: Have you ever introduced the president?
27: Say it again. Sorry.
2: Have you ever introduced President Trump at any event?
27: There have been several times now, actually my first time really meeting the president. I had spent a couple moments with him backstage at a CPAC event. This was back in 2022. So I was really new to the political scene. It was one of the most like surreal moments because you have pictured in your mind what the president is like, especially President Trump. And then he brings you back there and you talk to him just one-on-one in private. And he's exactly the person that you had conjured up in your mind. And so we spent probably 10, 15 minutes chatting with one another. And he tells me, you know, I've got you a seat in the front row. I thought this is going to be amazing. I'm going to be able to witness him speaking live for the first time. And in his speech, he says, you know, Riley, come up on stage with me. And it was so funny. I will never forget looking around because, I mean, I'm a 22-year-old girl. It was a total shell shock moment for me in front of thousands of people. But I just remember looking at Secret Service and watching them as they almost facepalmed, like, oh my gosh, the president just called a random patron from the crowd on stage with him. And so I got to go on stage with him. And the media frenzy that happened after the fact, because again, you have to imagine, like, I had never done anything like this. I was a very nervous, shy, recently college graduated girl. He brings me on stage and he kind of brings me in for like a side hug, maybe kiss on the cheek. And I had my arm kind of out and the media took it and ran with it and said that I'd stiff-armed Trump. And he very clearly made me uncomfortable on stage. And of course, that is not what happened at all.
2: So I bring that up because Jackson Dark, you know, they called the Giants and said, hey, we're going to be in Westchester County, Rockland County. Jackson lives. Would he be willing to come over and introduce the president? He said, absolutely. And he did. And the backlash, the meetings in the locker room, Abdul Carter, his Muslim teammate, what are we doing here? And they have people crying, meeting. I don't know where that comes from. And then the ultimate, Joy Reid on the Giants quarterback introducing the president. Listen to this, Cut 56.
1: Yeah, I have to say, as somebody who grew up as a Giants fan, I was repulsed by Jackson Dart. And first of all, he didn't say he was happy. He said he was pleasured to meet the president. First of all, he's an idiot. Okay. Yes. What do you mean you're pleasured to meet the president? Because the reality is Donald Trump is not a normal president.
3: No.
1: This isn't praising the presidency or praising the idea of America or an American president. Donald Trump is not an American president. Mm-hmm. Donald Trump is a wannabe king.
2: So there's so much idiotic about what she said. But Jackson Dart actually likes the president. He's not looking for an out. He never apologized. And his jersey sales went through the roof, are now like number one in the country on any sport. But Riley, some of that backlash, can you explain it?
27: You know what? I think we're living in a totally different time. And I say that, you know, you compare 2026 to 2020 peak woke era, or even 2022 when I kind of first stepped out onto the scene. It's a totally different political, social, cultural moment that we're in. And I think I feel confident in saying that because, just as you alluded to, look at the response that Jackson Dart has received from the general public, who feel now a lot of cover in being bold. It wasn't, I don't believe, the case in 2020. I think President Trump largely is to thank for that. When you have someone who is so bold himself in the Oval Office, it gives your everyday common sense American the willingness to be bold as well. But as you said, look, his jersey sales are skyrocketing. The response outside of your standard left-leaning media pundits and maybe, you know, left-leaning elected representation, it has been overwhelmingly positive. And so my advice to people who want to, or maybe are tinkering with the idea of saying the controversial thing, whatever it may be, if it's men can't be women, or abortion is not healthcare, whatever the controversial thing is, my advice to people in kind of, I guess, finding that that faith or the confidence to take that initial leap of faith is that online is not real. It is not a real representation of people. Remember, it feels like now's a good time to remind everyone that President Donald Trump, he won the popular vote. 77 million people voted for President Trump. So statistically, more than half the people in your life voted for the president, just statistically speaking. So we are really, even still, in the year 2026, the majority. But I think the response now is that people are more willing to say that out loud.
2: Riley Gaines is with us now, Division I athlete, University of Pennsylvania. Am I right? Do I remember that correct? Absolutely, right?
27: So I was at University of Kentucky, but the male athlete that competed against us was at Pennsylvania.
2: So there's they did this sports reform bill, and it's getting a lot of support, but they're being, the NCAA is lobbying against it. Evidently, they want the Wild West of Division I sports, where there is no salary cap and there is no age limit. Well, they put together a blue ribbon panel and they came up with some things. I want to see what you think about it, because you're in a non-revenue sport. Soccer, where I played, I'm in a non-revenue sport. So what are we supposed to just stop playing? What's going to happen to the Olympics or anything like that? So key provisions, there's going to be an age limit. You don't have one transfer without sitting out a year unless your coach changes teams. They are going to make sure there's a student, there's an education connection, unlike what we've been seeing lately. They talked about no super divisions, an ombudsman office for confidential advice for people. There's going to be an NIL structure. There's going to be agent contracts and screening. And there's going to be a salary cap per sport and team. From what I just told you, and this gets complicated, I mean, there's many pages, even the summaries are long. How does that sound to you?
27: Well, look, I think the Wild West is a really good way to describe what's been happening in college sports. Certainly I graduated, like I said, in 2022. And so I got to witness it firsthand, especially when we're talking about NIL. And again, there's a slew of issues that the NCAA really should tackle. And of course, they haven't, hence why the federal government is now getting involved. But let's focus on NIL for a second. Going to the University of Kentucky, of course, this is historically known as a dominant basketball school. NIL really started on the tail end of my time at UK. I got to watch firsthand as millions and millions of dollars, car sponsorships and deals, all sorts of amazing opportunities. But let's focus on the money, the monetary compensation that these athletes were receiving. You're handing millions of dollars to 17, maybe 18-year-olds who don't even know how to write a check. They have no financial literacy whatsoever. You can only imagine the problems that arise when something like that happens. It ruins the integrity and the competition of athletics as well. I think that's certainly something that we've experienced at University of Kentucky. And not to mention, you have smaller schools. Let's take, for example, a school we often competed against at University of Kentucky, at least in our swimming program, was Miami of Ohio. Guess what? They won't be able to compete against us or OSU in anything if they don't have the finances or the money that's coming in. And that's what it all comes down to. All things come down to money. You have to hope that it will eventually correct themselves. But I think in where we are now, it will not correct itself without intervention. And so I think it has a real effect on non-revenue sports. I think it has a real effect on women's sports, on Olympic sports as well, which in that case, you're affecting the U.S. pipeline of fantastic Olympic athletes if they're not able to compete at the collegiate level because their teams are being cut. So I am all for reform and getting control of, as I think you really accurately described, the wild, wild west that is college sports at the moment.
2: Yeah, I just hate to see the NCAA hasn't said a word, and we have the major interests, I guess, of the big college sports lobbying against it. And, you know, when you got Nick Saban involved and Randy Levine of the New York Yankees and all these higher ups, people, just selfless people putting their free time to reform college sports, debate the merits of it, but don't stop it because you want to make money. So I think it's just, I want to see if we can push this forward. Riley, thanks so much. By the way, just quick thing. Congratulations on your new children's book, 1, 2, 3, We Are Free. What are we getting that? Who's your target audience?
27: Well, I'm super duper excited. And as you know, Brian, I just had a little baby girl a few months ago now. And so when I think about her and when I think about the world that I want her to grow up in, the country that I want her to inherit, it is kind of antithetical to the ones that, again, I think especially we saw in peak woke era. We're seeing changes, but it takes a lot of time to reform the damage that was done in that 2020 era that was very anti-American. It went against everything that the American dream was created on. And so that's what we're fighting for. That's what this book is. It's a little board book. And so it's, you know, teaching kids how to count 1 to 10, but also how to be patriotic, how to love God, how to love their country. That's what I'm fighting for our precious babe.
2: That is awesome. So pick it up right now. Riley, do you ever get books or do you have your own website where people can pick it up?
27: Yeah, you can go to bravebooks.com. You can get my book. It's an America 250 bundle that we did with Brave Books. And so you can also get a book from Dr. Ben Carson and Kirk Cameron in the America Wins bundle. Again, bravebooks.com. Just a fantastic resource. It's kind of like the alternative to Scholastic, which has gone super duper woke. It is all in kids' schools, especially public education. So highly recommend parents, grandparents checking out bravebooks.com.
2: Go get them. Riley Gaines, always great to have you on. Congratulations on the Riley Gaines Show, too. An outreach contributor and now an author. Brand new book, 1, 2, 3, We Are Free. Riley Gaines, go get him.
27: Thanks, Brian.
2: Back in a moment.
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1: The Democrats did well in the midterms. And in 2023, the Democratic Party was totally behind Joe. And people everywhere I went, Joe's got to do it again. He's got to run. He's got to run. And he was like, well, I don't know. You know, am I too old? I mean, it was the age question, no matter where we went. And so, of course, you know, we heard that what people were saying, but then people were doing polling, you know, who could beat Trump. And the only person who polled that said that could beat Trump was Joe Biden. And so that's why Joe decided to continue on.
2: A whoop poll. And that, remember Nancy Pelosi came out and said, put on your pollster. You keep saying the polls that you're winning. What polls are you looking at? And she made him, I forgot his name, it'll come to me. So he hopped on the line and he cited some poll. And Nancy Pelosi said, you've got to be kidding me. That poll is not valid. Look at these polls. So it's a joke. She wanted the power. She'd be the president of the United States. Her husband was not capable. It's maddening. I just want people, this guy, I don't really know the guy in the Today Show, but asked some legitimate follow-up questions. But her answers got worse the more you questioned her. I want to get back to, if I can, what's happening in Newark, New Jersey. They tried to make it a mini Minneapolis where ICE was left alone. They didn't watch the perimeter and all hell broke loose and all these activists went up and down and they set up their separate apps in order to anticipate and intersect and intercept the ICE operations before they happened and stop people from being taken. The difference now is there's a strategy to counter it. And when the violence kicked up, you had Secretary Mark Wayne Mullen push back. Cut 36.
3: When we first started calling, they were simply saying they didn't have the resources. And it's interesting to me that they finally found the resources and started clearing their streets. 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
2: And you know what he did? 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And that's what's going to happen. Newark airport's going to get all backed up unless you change your tone. 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I want to see everybody in Pensacola, Florida, July 11th, and big dates in the fall. 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
11: I'm Michelle Thibodeau. Two men are recovering after a shooting tied to a fight at the Regency Inn on Arlington Expressway. The Jacksonville Sheriff's Office says officers responded around 5:30 this morning and found both men wounded, one shot in the arm, the other in the back. Investigators say the shooting happened during a physical altercation involving a man and an armed woman. Both victims suffered non-life-threatening injuries. Covering Jacksonville Beach.
12: Yes, motion carries.
11: City Council narrowly approves allowing certain bars and restaurants to expand capacity during Jaguar games. We first reported on the pilot program 2 weeks ago. It'll only apply for certain home games during stadium renovations the next two seasons. Under the ordinance, eligible establishments would have to apply for permits to extend service into approved outdoor areas on game days. A Jacksonville nurse pleads guilty to giving pills to someone who didn't need the medications. Kenetta Dakers faces up to 20 years in federal prison after pleading guilty to unlawful distribution of controlled substances. Dakers was a nurse practitioner and prescribed the undercover agent from the DEA controlled substances on three separate occasions. I'm Michelle Thibodeau for 104.5 WOKV.
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21: A 6 on the WOKV weather meter. Hot and humid through this afternoon with scattered showers and storms developing. Highs near 90 degrees. Those showers and storms shift more inland and to the west and southwest of Jacksonville through this evening, then clearing skies overnight down to 69. Partly sunny, breezy, cooler, and less humid tomorrow. Just an isolated shower, a high of 83. a real nice Thursday, partly sunny, breezy. Still high temperatures only at 80 to 85, which is below average for the first week of June. And partly sunny Friday and Saturday, only slow warming. The high Friday near 85 and on Saturday up to 87. I'm Chief Meteorologist Mike Burrish. 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
12: Taking a look at your drive as you make your way out to the beaches, the JTB eastbound this afternoon. FDOT says that we still are dealing with construction at San Pablo blocking the left lane, and it's causing delays to stretch back to right around Hodges Boulevard, a 27-minute ride from I-95 out to A1A. From the WOKV Traffic Center, I'm Brian Middleton.
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11: President Trump has insisted peace talks are continuing with Iran at a rapid pace. The execution has been set for a Duval County man who killed his girlfriend's five-month-old baby in Jacksonville back in 1996. And two men are shot during a fight at a Jacksonville motel early this morning. I'm Michelle Thibodeau.

0: Nassau County residents are speaking out against data centers coming to their backyard. A Duval school security guard is facing multiple charges following his arrest for lewd conduct with a student. And the Florida legislature planning to vote on a proposed constitutional ballot amendment that would eventually eliminate property taxes for homestead properties. I'm Michelle Thibodeau.
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2: Mike Lester, founder of...
3: How many people out there do you think understand the difference behind a will and a trust?
2: I think people believe that a will is probably all they need.
3: Sure, right, and there's a reason for that, and the reason is, right, we grew up, at least our generation, we grew up with watching these movies, and then, you know, this wealthy person passed away, and there's a group of people sitting in a room, and they're just reading off the will, right? But what I want to explain, and again, we're not attorneys, we just work with attorneys that provide this, we're going to kind of give you a brief overview here, but what a will does is it's going to explain how you want your assets distributed after you pass away. So it's what you want. It's not necessarily what you get. So have you ever heard the term contesting a will?
2: Oh, yes.
3: So that's because wills can be contested. So go back to that room full of people and they've read everything off and, you know, Daddy Warbucks passes away and there's billions of dollars to spread around and you know, somebody's mad because they didn't get something. Well, wills are contestable. So that means you go to court and then you contest what somebody else got. And so what I want our listeners right now to know is wills are great when it comes to explaining how you want your assets distributed, but you need to understand that those can be contested. It's a public process. So people are going to find out what your assets are and how it works. And it's very, very complicated. So let's talk about trust for a second.
2: How does a trust differ from a will?
3: So what a trust does is it establishes clear title to your assets and it avoids what's called the probate process. So the probate process is the process of establishing clear title to your assets. So if you have a will and your estate is going through the probate process to establish clear title, that's where things like the, you know, contesting the will and everything else can come into play. But the reason I think most people would want to have a trust is to make sure that their assets don't go through the probate process. Again, it's not public. It's not expensive. 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
1: Well, we have another Graham Plantner scandal for today. We'll spend more time with all of this stuff and why all the kids these days are commies at the top of the next hour. But here's what you should know. According to Graham Plantner in old statements, he was a cokehead while in the military. He would go to Europe and buy cocaine while he was in the military and talked about his drug habits. So it's only a matter of time before we find out, in addition to being into hard drugs, was he into recreational violence? Are these stories going to drop as well? I mean, if a guy, he talked about his love of killing people. He talked about his love of hookers in Thailand. He's talked about his love of cocaine. At what point are we going to find out he committed war crimes or something like that? I mean, the guy is clearly a psychopath that the Democrats have decided to hitch their wagon to in Maine. And Democrats on Capitol Hill are actually really upset about this, but they realize he's probably not going to drop out of the race, and so they're willing to hitch their wagon to him because they want control of the Senate. So the Democrats, in other words, after years of attacking Republicans for sacrificing their morals and character for a guy like Trump, and by the way, the Democrats started it with Bill Clinton. Well, the Democrats are going to go back to their Bill Clinton ways and say character doesn't matter, morality doesn't matter, all that matters is power, which is kind of where they've been for a while, but they've said otherwise. And now this kind of exposes it, that they're willing to hitch their wagons to a psychopath who was a cokehead, prostitute user who loved to kill people, joined Blackwater as a specialist. It has been sexting women after getting married, only married for 3 years and already sleeping around behind his wife's back and sending inappropriate pictures. And we still haven't even gotten to why he was forced out of his elite private school that cost $75,000 a year to go to. They're working on getting the women to come forward on that one, and that one should be fatal to him. But we'll watch the Democrats continue to circle the wagons around him. Now, let me talk about Old Glory Bank, my bank. 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
4: I'm Michelle Thibodeau. The Florida legislature planning to vote on a proposed constitutional ballot amendment that would eventually eliminate property taxes for homestead properties.
5: Concerns in both chambers that the local governments will increase fees to replace the lost property tax revenue. Bill co-sponsor Senator Brian Avila says it's not a tax shift, but an incentive to prioritize spending.
6: Once they are now forced to go through that exercise that we go through on a yearly basis, I think that we're going to have something that is a lot more aligned with our budgetary practices and procedures that have made this state successful.
5: Democratic Senator Lori Berman disagrees that local governments are full of fraud and are overspending, making it impossible to prioritize needs and wants. I'm Karen Curtis.
4: Two men are recovering in the hospital after a shooting at the Regency Inn just off the Arlington Expressway.
7: Police say it all happened after a fight broke out between the men. According to the Jacksonville Sheriff's Office, a woman was also involved. During the fight, one of them fired a gun. Gesso says there's no danger. The community and the victim is cooperating.
4: That's Phil Amato. Today we celebrate millions of Americans who use the same Southern nickname.
8: Today is National Bubba Day. It's the Southern term of endearment for brother. And if that's your nickname, as the Social Security Office says there's no people given the name Bubba, no, you're in good company. Benjamin Buford Blue from Forrest Gump was a Bubba. So was stock car race driver Bubba Wallace, golfer Bubba Watson, even Bill Clinton answered to Bubba. Good company for a name that represents no pretense, just fun. I'm Bree Tennis.
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15: A 6 on the WOKV weather meter. Partly sunny, hot, and humid today with scattered afternoon and evening showers and storms that'll shift more inland with time. Highs near 90. Dropping into the upper 60s tonight with clearing skies later on. Partly sunny, breezy, cooler tomorrow, less humid with just an isolated shower. A high of 83. And Thursday will be partly sunny and nice with highs 80 to 85 and still quite breezy winds off the Atlantic. From the First Alert Weather Center, I'm Action News Jack's Chief Meteorologist Mike Burrish for 104.5 WOKV.
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16: Tracking your ride, JTB eastbound this afternoon, we have construction at San Pablo blocking the left lane. Delay stretch back to Hodges Boulevard. From the WOKV Traffic Center, I'm Brian Middleton.
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4: President Trump has insisted peace talks are continuing with Iran at a rapid pace. The execution has been set for a Duval County man who killed his girlfriend's 5-month-old baby in Jacksonville back in 1996. And two men are shot during a fight at a Jacksonville motel early this morning. I'm Michelle Thibodeau.
1: It is Eric Erickson here. The phone number, 877-973-7425. Should you wish to be on the program, I would be very happy to have you. I actually, however, am not taking your phone call right now because I got a special guest with me. And due to all of the, so I'm in a hotel room. And being in a hotel room, I am going to have, if any, I'm going to have you fire up the phone call with my next guest, the former Vice President of the United States, Mike Pence. How are you?
17: I'm just great, Eric. Thanks for having me back on the Eric Erickson Show, and congratulations on your growing audience all across the country.
1: Thank you very much. So believe it or not, I'm like five blocks from your office in D.C. up here for the day. So I appreciate you coming by. Now, I want to talk about your book, What Conservatives Believe, Rediscovering the Conservative Conscience. But first, I got to tell you, I appreciated your line on Sunday on TV that Republicans may have lost their way, but Democrats have lost their mind, because I'm just gobsmacked after years of Democrats lecturing you. How dare you, how would you run for office with a guy like Donald Trump? The character and blah, blah, blah. Suddenly, they're willing to do anything possible to regain power in Washington, regardless of the candidate they line up behind.
17: Well, nobody takes that issue on better than you, and I commend you for it. Look, we've got to have a conversation in the Republican Party about what conservatives believe. That's why I wrote my book. But the truth is, and it's evidence in the strength of President Donald Trump's endorsements that I expect will show up again in primaries around the country today, that Republicans appreciate the fact that he's been fighting against the radical left and a Democratic Party that has literally been overrun by progressives and socialists and people who literally walk away from the traditional principles and values that the overwhelming majority of the American people have always respected. So, yeah, to me, there's literally no choice today between left and right. We've got to fight and fight hard to hold these majorities in the House and in the Senate. But after that, I think it's important that we engage in a conversation you never hesitate to engage in, and that is to really focus on a new threat within the conservative movement that's coming from what I call the populist right, that would advance big government, walk away from the right to life, question America's support for Israel and other allies around the world. And that's why I wrote the book.
1: So in the book, by the way, folks, if you want to text the word show to 33777, I'll send you back a link to What Conservatives Believe, Rediscovering the Conservative Conscience, the new book out today from the former Vice President Mike Pence. I get this issue a lot from people I've considered friends for a long time, many of whom you know, the frustration they claim to feel, particularly when it comes to the free market, that we outsource so much, we made ourselves dependent on China, we put free market tiering ahead of local communities, and I would love to get your take on that first, because I actually disagree with their criticism and think that, yeah, there are certainly things we've done bad, but the alternative of a government-controlled industrial policy would actually be far more harmful to these communities than relying on the free market. And also, we haven't really relied on the free market. There's a lot of corporatism and favoritism that they tend to turn a blind eye to, but I would love your take on it instead of just giving you my take.
17: Well, I don't know if it's better than your take, Eric, candidly, but I would say, you know, look, I was governor of Indiana, grew up in a state where we make things, we grow things, and we sell them to the world. And I grew up knowing what conservatives have long believed is that trade means jobs, and that Americans ought to have the freedom to be able to, sell what they grow and they make around the world. The one exception to that, of course, is China. I mean, when you look at communist China with its trade abuses, intellectual property theft, our administration, I'm pleased the current Trump administration has stayed tough on China. We should continue to. But when you see jobs leaving our shores, I think it's important also that we look in the mirror. When we renegotiated NAFTA and came up with the USMCA, what we did was eliminate a number of the, you know, perverse incentives that gave businesses a reason to build factories south of the border. And it was the largest trade deal in American history, the USMCA. We got it done. But also, when you start to look at policies that the populists are advancing, and frankly, the Trump administration has embraced in this second term, things like price controls on credit cards and medicines. When you look at the nationalization of American businesses, and then you throw on top of that the broad-based tariffs on friend and foe alike, Those are exactly the policies that would drive investment and drive business out of the country. And so we know that economic freedom creates growth. I write about that in the book, and pushing back on the populist rights effort to essentially look at the challenges in our economy and use it as a reason to grow government and raise taxes is one of the main arguments that I try and make.
1: So the book is What Conservatives Believe. Text the word SHOW to 33777. Get a copy of it. I'm going to ask you the question. I won't answer this one myself. I want to get your take. What has conservatism conserved?
17: Well, I think, I came to the Republican Party because of my belief as a son of a combat veteran in a strong national defense and American leadership in the world. But my belief in less taxes, less government, free market economics, and my belief in the right to life and traditional values. And it's been the Republican Party since the days of Ronald Reagan that has championed that cause, and it's been a winning agenda for the Republican Party. But more importantly, Eric, it's a winning agenda for America. These are the very ideals and principles and values upon which our families and our nation have depended, I would argue, since our very founding. It's freedom, limited government, traditional values. And so that's what we have conserved. And as we battle back against the increasingly radical progressive left in this country, I think it's also important that our party and our movement recognize the challenge from a populist right that would really question America's role as leader of the free world, grow government, and most concerning to me is the marginalizing of the right to life. I mean, our administration was the most pro-life administration in American history. I'll always be proud to have played some small role in advising the president as he appointed three justices that sent Roe versus Wade to the ash heap of history where it belongs. But in this new administration, with the populist right in the saddle, we've seen a presidency that relegates the issue of abortion to the states. That a president that appointed a pro-abortion secretary of HHS, who's continued to ignore the scourge of the abortion pill and mail order abortion across the country. So getting back to values. Getting back to a strong America at home and abroad. That's what my book is all about. And, let the debate begin.
1: Our friend Grover Norquist says he wants a government small enough to drown in a bathtub. And I say that because I'm a Christian, I know we're all sinners, and I want as few in charge of me as possible. So I want a limited government. And I really am concerned that the Republicans generally in Washington have decided now that they have power, they're going to use it to advance their agenda as opposed to get rid of the power. So inevitably, when Democrats get back in charge, there's no power for them to use against us.
17: Well, Republicans believe in the republic. The republic that is ordained and established in the Constitution of the United States, and one of the great lines that Barry Goldwater articulated in a book decades ago that inspired my book is that the Constitution of the United States is different from other constitutions because our Constitution tells government what it cannot do. What we see on the radical left is in fact the headlines yesterday were that you've got Democrats in Congress that want to. They want to pack the Supreme Court, go to 13 justices on the Supreme Court because it seems to be the one branch of government that they haven't from time to time been able to dominate in recent years. And I will tell you that Republicans are the last line of defense for limited government, which is the ultimate preservation of freedom in this country. And so they must always be. To me, that preserving those God-given liberties enshrined in the Constitution, the ideals of the Declaration in this 250th year, it falls to us to defend and conserve those principles. And I look forward to being a part of that debate in the days ahead.
1: Now, before you get off your, I do want to get your take on Iran. There seems to be no resolution. We go back and forth. It seems like the president doesn't want to engage militarily again, but there's no opening to the Strait of Hormuz. How do you see this playing out? And if you had the president's ear, what might you advise him on it?
17: Well, I would give the president first all the credit in the world for being the first president in 50 years willing to take the fight directly to the mullahs in Tehran. I mean, last year and this year. And our military forces have responded absolutely brilliantly, taking down some 13,000 military sites. And I will tell you, I'm pleased that the rumors of a deal short of everything that we need were not true, not correct. The president's made it clear he's going to stand firm on that blockade and continue to put pressure and isolate Iran. But look, we know what we need to have happen here, that Iran has got to forfeit all of its nuclear materials, dismantle its program, dismantle its ballistic missiles, end the day of supporting terrorist proxies across the region. It's got to open the strait. And I think at the end of the day, we've got to insist that either we achieve that by agreement or we allow the armed forces of the United States of America to achieve it on our terms. But that's what real victory will look like. That's what will secure the interests of the United States, our cherished ally Israel, other allies across the region for generations. And I'm hoping and praying that the president will continue to stand firm to see this through, because at the end of the day, this matters to our security. I know it's creating great angst among many Americans, the price at the pump, folks listening to the sound of my voice today. But I will tell you that whether these Iranians come to the table soon or we unleash our military, the best way forward for America's security and our prosperity is to finish this once and for all.
1: Amen. Vice President Mike Pence, the book is What Conservatives Believe, Rediscovering the Conservative Conscience, out today. If people want a copy of it, they can text the word show to 33777. I'll send them a link. And I really appreciate you and your team reaching out to me to do this interview on launch day. You gave me the advanced copy of the book, and it also kind of made me breathe a sigh of relief that, gosh, I'm glad somebody wrote this book because I don't have to try.
17: Well, thanks, Eric. I'm very humbled by that. There's no place we'd rather start on the airwaves of America on the day we release this book than on the Eric Erickson Show.
1: Well, thank you very much. And my best to your wife, by the way.
17: And to yours, my friend.
1: Take care. Vice President Mike Pence, again, the book, What Conservatives Believe, it is timely. I got an advanced copy of it and read it. And I several friends of mine say, you know, you need to write some sort of book on what works. We know what works. The free market works. Limited government works. All these sorts of things. And I'm like, ha ha. Mike Pence has that book covered. What Conservatives Believe, Rediscovering the Conservative Conscience. It actually came out today. It is now available. No longer pre-order. It is out today. Text the word show, S-H-O-W, to 33777. I'll send you a link to What Conservatives Believe, Rediscovering the Conservative Conscience by my good friend Mike Pence.
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4: Nassau County residents are speaking out against data centers coming to their backyard. 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And the Florida legislature planning to vote on a proposed constitutional ballot amendment that would eventually eliminate property taxes for homestead properties. I'm Michelle Thibodeau.
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1: 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Now, Marco Rubio has been testifying before the United States Senate on Iran. He provided some new information in his testimony a little while ago.
33: Let me just lay the predicate here, okay? Iran's desire to build a nuclear weapon was going to be effectuated behind a conventional shield. They were going to build for themselves so many missiles, so many drones, so many conventional weapons, including a navy, that at that point there's nothing you could do about it. What they tried to do is they were going to try to build a conventional shield and hide behind that conventional shield and basically say to the world, if you come and do anything about our nuclear program, we will overwhelm you with missiles, we will overwhelm you with drones, and we will overwhelm you with our Navy, and you will not win. You will not be able to do anything about it. They were seeking that point of immunity, which is why the president chose to act, to deny them that point of immunity. Operation Epic Fury, some of you didn't like it, some of you did, was highly successful in achieving its military objectives, which is dramatically reducing the defense industrial base of Iran, the ability to build these missiles and to build these drones, especially the missiles program, substantially degraded. A substantial percentage, and I'll leave the exact numbers to the Department of War because I'm not a general and I'm not here to speak as a military planner, but a substantial degradation in the number of launchers that they have as well. They still have a lot of drones because these are easy to make. We all know it's not an Iran challenge. This is a global challenge. And it's playing out every single day around the world. I mean, Mexican cartels are using UAVs against each other. And we should imagine at some point may even use it against our own, against our interest. So this is a pervasive problem around the world. The economics of it is something we have to solve for. But nonetheless, even their drone building capability has been eroded. Today, there is no Iranian Navy. There is no such thing. There's a bunch of Boston Whalers with machine guns on them, but there is no Navy. There is no Iranian Navy. It lies at the bottom of the ocean and will soon, within a number of years, be prime fishing spots because they'll turn into reefs. So my whole point is that the Iranian conventional shield has been substantially eroded. Now, in the aftermath of that, two things have happened. The first is they entered into a ceasefire. They agreed, we agreed to stop. But part of that agreement is that they would reopen the straits. They did not. At which point the president decided, and I think appropriately, we can't have a world in which Iran, only Iranian ships get through the straits. And so if they're going to shut down the straits for everybody, we're going to shut down the straits for them. And we have done that through a very effective blockade and, by the way, through the seizure of sanctioned ships in the Indo-Pacific as well.
0: That's Marco Rubio testifying before the United States Senate. 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
4: I'm Michelle Thibodeau. 2 men are recovering after a shooting tied to a fight at the Regency Inn on Arlington Expressway. The Jacksonville Sheriff's Office says officers responded around 5:30 this morning and found both men wounded, one shot in the arm, the other in the back. Investigators say the shooting happened during a physical altercation involving a man and an armed woman. Both victims suffered non-life-threatening injuries. Covering Jacksonville Beach.
5: Yes, motion carries.
4: City Council narrowly approves allowing certain bars and restaurants to expand capacity during Jaguar games. We first reported on the pilot program 2 weeks ago. It'll only apply for certain home games during stadium renovations the next 2 seasons. Under the ordinance, eligible establishments would have to apply for permits to extend service into approved outdoor areas on game days. A Jacksonville nurse pleads guilty to giving pills to someone who didn't need the medications. Kenetta Dakers faces up to 20 years in federal prison after pleading guilty to unlawful distribution of controlled substances. Dakers was a nurse practitioner and prescribed the undercover agent from the DEA controlled substances on 3 separate occasions. I'm Michelle Thibodeau for 104.5 WOKV.
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5: A 6 on the WOKV weather meter. Partly sunny, hot and humid today with scattered afternoon and evening showers and storms that'll shift more inland with time. Highs near 90. Dropping into the upper 60s tonight with clearing skies later on. Partly sunny, breezy, cooler tomorrow, less humid with just an isolated shower. A high of 83, and Thursday will be partly sunny and nice with highs 80 to 85 and still quite breezy winds off the Atlantic. From the First Alert Weather Center, I'm Action News Jax, Chief Meteorologist Mike Burrish for 104.5 WOKV.
17: First Alert traffic from the Strata Air Conditioning and Heating Traffic Center.
18: JTB eastbound heading to the beaches this afternoon. We do still have construction at San Pablo blocking the left lane and causing slowdowns to stretch back to Hodges Boulevard. And if you're on I-95 southbound, watch out for a crash before University. FDOT says it's over on the right shoulder. From the WOKB Traffic Center, I'm Brian Middleton.
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4: President Trump has insisted peace talks are continuing with Iran at a rapid pace. 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And two men are shot during a fight at a Jacksonville motel early this morning. I'm Michelle Thibodeau.
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9: A video went viral yesterday for the MARTA, the Metropolitan Atlanta Rapid Transit Authority. And it was a homeless man peeing onto the tracks. He sadly missed the third rail.

0: I have been accosted on the MARTA system in Atlanta, and this is happening around the country. Except you know where it's not happening anymore? San Francisco. The BART system in San Francisco, they have closed the terminals now. You can't get into the stations unless you pay, and it has dropped crime almost 100%, and they've been able to reopen the public bathrooms inside the terminals because the vandalism, crime, defacing, and the like has gone down. Here in Atlanta the other day, Margaret Sam Swan, 66, was killed on a train at a 11:30 a.m. Saturday. She's a former Atlanta Public School employee. John Matthews, 25, is behind bars charged with her murder. She was stabbed to death on board the MARTA train. How is it that progressives in this country continue to demand the rest of us move into cities and take public transit, and they do not want to keep you safe? This is a failure of the progressive system. It is an absolute failure of progressives in America to manage cities. And I'm a big fan of the mayor of Atlanta, by the way, but it's the MARTA system that is not exactly under his direct purview. It's a system that is under the purview of others, and these people went woke, and they have allowed their system to be hijacked by homeless vagrants who are now murdering people like they've done in other cities around the country. They deface the property. They pee on the tracks, that they bump into people, they steal money from people, they sell drugs in there. You know, the only people I know Atlanta has a streetcar, and the only people I know who have ever used the streetcar are people who admit to me that when they were in college, they used it to buy drugs. It's a safe place to buy drugs. The people, the government employees in charge should be shameful, shamed by what they're doing to the public. Now, picture this. You're at work and your phone buzzes. It's your kid's number and it's your kid's voice, and they're panicked, saying that they've been in an accident. They need money wired right now. You'd move heaven and earth, wouldn't you? It's what scammers are doing. 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
4: I'm Michelle Thibodeau. The Florida legislature planning to vote on a proposed constitutional ballot amendment that would eventually eliminate property taxes for homestead properties.
5: Concerns in both chambers that the local governments will increase fees to replace the lost property tax revenue. Bill co-sponsor Senator Brian Avila says it's not a tax shift, but an incentive to prioritize spending.
6: Once they are now forced to go through that exercise that we go through on a yearly basis, I think that we're going to have something that is a lot more aligned with our budgetary practices and procedures that have made this state successful.
5: Democratic Senator Lori Berman disagrees that local governments are full of fraud and are overspending, making it impossible to prioritize needs and wants. I'm Karen Curtis.
4: Two men are recovering in the hospital after a shooting at the Regency Inn just off the Arlington Expressway.
7: Police say it all happened after a fight broke out between the men. According to the Jacksonville Sheriff's Office, a woman was also involved. During the fight, one of them fired a gun. Gesso says there's no danger. The community and the victim is cooperating.
4: That's Phil Amato. Today we celebrate millions of Americans who use the same Southern nickname.
8: Today is National Bubba Day. It's the Southern term of endearment for brother. And if that's your nickname, as the Social Security Office says there's no people given the name Bubba, no, you're in good company. Benjamin Buford Blue from Forrest Gump was a Bubba. So was stock car race driver Bubba Wallace, golfer Bubba Watson, even Bill Clinton answered to Bubba. Good company for a name that represents no pretense, just fun. I'm Bree Tennis.
4: I'm Michelle Thibodeau for 104.5 WOKV.
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15: A 6 on the WOKV weather meter. Partly sunny, hot and humid today with scattered afternoon and evening showers and storms that'll shift more inland with time. Highs near 90. Dropping into the upper 60s tonight with clearing skies later on. Partly sunny, breezy, cooler tomorrow, less humid with just an isolated shower. A high of 83, and Thursday will be partly sunny and nice with highs 80 to 85 and still quite breezy winds off the Atlantic. From the First Alert Weather Center, I'm Action News Jack's Chief Meteorologist Mike Burrish for 104.5 WOKV.
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16: Checking on your ride out to the beaches, JTB eastbound. We still have construction at San Pablo blocking the left lane. It is causing some slowdown starting just past Hodges. Right now, a 23-minute ride from I-95 out to A1A. From the WOKB Traffic Center, I'm Brian Middleton.
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4: President Trump has insisted peace talks are continuing with Iran at a rapid pace. The execution has been set for a Duval County man who killed his girlfriend's five-month-old baby in Jacksonville back in 1996. And two men are shot during a fight at a Jacksonville motel early this morning. I'm Michelle Thibodeau.
0: Hello and welcome. It is Eric Erickson here. The phone number is 877-973-7425. If you would like to be on the program, let me go to the phones. Alex, you are going to be up next on the show. Welcome.
18: Hey, Eric. Just wanted to call in because I was thinking about Graham Plattner, and then it all of a sudden popped in my head that Virginians statewide voted for Jay Jones after making some pretty awful claims or statements. So why wouldn't they vote for Graham Plattner?
0: Yeah, okay. So I have wondered this as well. Are Democrats so far gone and feeling so existentially terrorized by Trump that the main Democrats are willing to do this? Now, a couple of things. One, understand that for as long as Susan Collins has been in office, including her first win, she's always lost the public opinion polling in the run-up to the election. This is something I need everybody to understand here for this election. Susan Collins has never been ahead in a single poll or poll average in the run-up to an election in Maine, despite winning every time. So keep that in mind first. Number two, Maine is unique in the country in that 59% of its voters identify as independent. They don't identify as Republican, and they don't identify as Democrat. Maine and Georgia are two of the last states in the country where people still split the ballot. They'll vote Republican for the Senate or Republican for governor, Democrat for the other one. I honestly don't know, Alex. Democrats at this point are in such an existential terror. Consider Sonny Huston on The View. She says he's a racist, bigot, homophobe, anti-Semite, abuser of women, and on and on and on. And still, he's better than Susan Collins. I mean, this is the wild world in which Democrats, who for years elect Republicans on Trump and how bad Trump was, et cetera, et cetera, et cetera, and how dare you Republicans do it. And now the line from Democrats is, I will not be lectured by anyone who supports Donald Trump on Graham Plattner, except you people are the ones who lectured Republicans for years about Donald Trump. You're the ones who said that it was a sign of a moral character flaw on the right that Republicans would support a guy like Donald Trump, and you would never do that, and here you are. And then Republicans also point out, you guys kind of started it with Bill Clinton. I mean, who was diddling interns in the office and using cigars in odd ways and groping women. And you said you were getting from him what you wanted on abortion rights and the like. Therefore, you were willing to turn a blind eye. It is kind of wild for Democrats to have this high-mindedness. In fact, I've seen media commentary on this, like, will the Democrats finally become what the Republicans have become? And have they all forgotten Bill Clinton? Literally, he had, what, the head of NARAL at the time, the NAGS, the National Abortion Gals, that were out there saying, you know what, who cares what Bill Clinton did to interns? He gives us what we want on abortion rights. And they were perfectly willing to take that line with Bill Clinton at the time. And then the Republicans fast forward all these years later to Trump, after the Democrats have assailed George Bush as Hitler and Mitt Romney as Hitler and John McCain as Hitler. Suddenly Republicans nominate Donald Trump. And remember Bill Maher back in 2016, one of his stand-up lines was, listen, I know we've said that Romney and McCain and Bush were all Hitler, but this guy really is. And the Republicans are like, you know what? You guys stood by Bill Clinton. You stood by John Kerry, you stood by all these people. We're going with Donald Trump to blow up Washington, D.C. And the Democrats are like, we have never done anything like that. Democrats, by the way, always find a way to proclaim their own virtuousness. That is, I think, the thing. If you can understand one thing about the Democratic Party, they rely on the mythology of their own virtuousness to sleep well at night. It is Democrats who backed Bill Clinton, despite his philandering, his abuse of power with interns and things like that. They said he gives us what we want. So Trump comes along, Republicans do that, and Democrats are like, we would never vote for a guy like Donald Trump. You literally voted for and protected a man who was shoving cigars to the insides of women. That is who you Democrats were. Because he gave you what you wanted, you were willing to allow the abuse of power. A man who you say Donald Trump was in the Epstein files, Bill Clinton was photographed with the Epstein women, and you gave him a pass on all of this stuff, and you claimed that you would never support a man like Donald Trump. How offensive it was. You propped up Eric Swalwell until you couldn't and you needed him out of the race. You've propped up Ruben Galeo, who was his wingman, who is now singing with praises Graham Plattner. That dude just wants another wingman in the Senate to be able to do what he does with women. On and on and on, you Democrats have done this. Republicans nominated Roy Moore in Alabama, and even Republicans in the general refused to vote for him and sent a Democrat to the Senate. You Democrats, however, refuse to acknowledge these things, and you have to do it because you have to, in your own mind, view yourselves as the hero. You can't acknowledge how fringe you as a party have been. Supporting boys and girls sports, supporting boys and girls locker rooms, advancing DEI everywhere, evaluating people based on their race as opposed to the content of their character. And so you have to presume the worst with Republicans. Look at Ken Paxson. I have not said a kind word about the man, and yet I've got the Bulwark crew out there accusing me of some level of amorality or immorality for saying if I were in Texas, I'd vote for him over a Christian heretic. And yet they go out of their way to defend and excuse Graham Plattner. The reality is you're not going to catch me saying nice things about a corrupt kleptocrat like Ken Paxson in Texas, but I recognize that a lot of people in Texas would prefer him over an offensive heretic like James Tallarico, who says weird things like cisgender and wants a vegan campaign and God is non-binary and there are six sexes. Of course people are going to vote for a corrupt kleptocrat like Ken Paxson over an insane woke guy like James Tallarico, who is an offensive heretic who every Christian knows the media would use to platform to advance a heretical version of Christianity. Doesn't mean you got to defend Ken Paxson, but I understand people saying I'm voting for that guy because elevating a heretic to a position of power would offend my religion. You Democrats elevated Jay Jones, a man who openly said he wanted to murder a Republican for what? Let's not forget why Jay Jones, the current attorney general in Virginia, why he wanted to murder the Republican lieutenant governor. Why did he want to murder the Republican, or rather the Republican Speaker of the House in Virginia? Why did he want to murder the Republican Speaker of the House? Because that man had the audacity to say nice things about a Democrat at that dead Democrat's funeral. And he wanted to murder that man and his children. And the Democrats in Virginia elected that guy. They have a real great time claiming all sorts of virtuousness and righteousness, and they continue to do things like electing Jay Jones and rallying around Graham Plattner. And by the way, the primary in Maine is not until next week. And this is a key point. You need to understand this point. The primary in Maine has not happened. Janet Mills, the sitting governor of Maine, is on the ballot against Graham Plattner. And the Democrats, instead of saying, hey, everyone, we need to support Janet Mills, this guy is a bridge too far, they're circling the wagons around Graham Plattner. They're saying, who cares that he's got a Nazi tattoo? In fact, they've convinced members of the media to say it resembles a Nazi symbol. No, no, it actually is the Nazi symbol of the guards of the concentration camps. That's, of all the Nazi symbols you could get, he didn't get a swastika. He got the symbol of the guards who murdered the Jews in concentration camps tattooed to his chest, and admitted he knew what it was until it became inconvenient, and then pretended he had no idea, and maybe he was drunk when he got it. This is a man who refuses to take responsibility for himself. He refuses to take any responsibility. He blames Susan Collins. By the way, you know what he did yesterday? He attacked Susan Collins for getting the support of Jews. Yeah, you can't be surprised Jews wouldn't want to fund a man who got a Nazi tattoo, and now he's attacking Susan Collins for getting money from Jews. Of course he's blaming Jews. And the Democrats, instead of saying vote for Janet Mills, are saying we're going to protect Graham Plattner. He's our guy. The primary is not until next week. The Democrats could in unison be saying everyone support Janet Mills. She's still on the ballot. She even came out yesterday and reminded people she's on the ballot. And the Democrats could be out there vocally this week saying, people, you got to vote for Janet Mills. Character counts. We can't be like the Republicans because they think they're better than the Republicans. Instead, they're saying, hey, you Republicans support guys like Paxson and Trump. We're going to support a Nazi who cheated on his wife, who bought drugs, including cocaine, while in the military, who bragged about loving to kill people, who signed up repeatedly to go to war zones to kill people, and used his leave to bang hookers in Thailand. That's the guy we want to send to the Senate when there's another choice. And then the Democrats say, well, he was youthful when he did. He was in his 30s. They claim he was a teenager in his 20s. He was in his 30s when he got the Nazi tattoo and did these things. He was in his 30s. He wasn't a child. He was in his 30s. And they're pretending that he was a child because they don't want to grapple with the fact that they're backing a 30-year-old Nazi turned communist in Maine. And they want you to ignore the primary has not happened. And there is another candidate on the ballot who Democrats could choose. But the Democrats have chosen to stand with a Nazi turned communist instead of the incumbent governor of Maine, who they could choose as their alternative. So spare me, Democrats, your moral preening over Republicans backing a Ken Paxton. He became the Republican nominee. Graham Plattner has not become the Democratic nominee, and yet you people have chosen to side with him. Spare me your lectures of morality. Spare me your lectures of choice. Spare me your lectures on how Republicans have led you to do this. If the Republicans have led the Democrats to circle the wagons around a Nazi turned communist in Maine who has been abusive and who has cheated on his wife and sent sexually explicit messages to women within 3 years of his marriage and done all the other stuff he's already confessed to, and more allegations are coming, and you've already circled the wagons around him, you can spare the rest of us lectures over the GOP in Texas chose this guy and you're standing behind him. The Democrats in Maine have not yet chosen Graham Plattner, and yet nationally the Democrats act like they have. I mean, I don't like Ken Paxton. I can understand voters in Texas choosing him over James Tallarico. These are the choices, Tallarico or Paxton. Other choice on the Democratic ballot in Maine, and the Democrats have chosen to ignore the incumbent governor there for this guy. That's a bridge too far for me. It's like the arrogance of the media circling the wagons around Scott Pelley. It actually is. Scott Pelley is one of the people at CBS News who is an arrogant and pretentious guy who has covered for Joe Biden, gave him that softball interview, defended Joe Biden over his stuttering, and now he's come out and he's attacking the changes being made at CBS News. Let's not forget, what is her name, Alfonsi or whatever, who got the can. She was the one who produced the story in Florida about Publix and vaccines that even Democrats denounced as a hack job. And Scott Pelley's defending the woman who was accused of doing the hack job. And Scott Pelley doesn't think he should be fired. If I were in charge of CBS News, I would fire Scott Pelley of 60 Minutes for his arrogance in thinking he can lecture his bosses about the integrity of a news program that has used its credibility to regularly defend Democrats and protect Democratic interests and attack Republicans. The fact that Barry Weiss came in and started making changes and the ratings for 60 Minutes have gone up should tell CBS everything they need. More of Barry Weiss and less of Scott Pelley. The Democrats, however, again, like Scott Pelley, they view themselves as virtuous. And Scott Pelley goes to bed at night thinking, I'm a nonpartisan, overtly smug journalist. I have no biases. Yeah, you have absolute biases for the Democratic Party. You protected Joe Biden, and now you're upset that you don't have the power you once had. The end of the partisan press is happening, and the Democrats don't know how to take it. You got Brian Stelter. You even got Howard Kurtz out there defending 60 Minutes and Scott Pelley. These people have contributed to the decline of the media. They've contributed to the climate where people no longer trust the media. And now their cover, by the way, in parts of the media for guys like Plattner just solidifies how partisan the media is. The burning down of all these institutions cannot come fast enough. And the funniest part about it all is how it's the members of the media themselves who are helping pour the gasoline and strike the matches as we watch these institutions burn to the ground. 60 Minutes, if you don't fire Scott Pelley, I'm going to question the judge of management, because that guy was out of line in what he did. And you Democrats, if you don't reject Graham Plattner for Janet Mills, you too can spare us any lectures on morality.
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4: Nassau County residents are speaking out against data centers coming to their backyard. A Duval school security guard is facing multiple charges following his arrest for lewd conduct with a student. And the Florida legislature planning to vote on a proposed constitutional ballot amendment that would eventually eliminate property taxes for homestead properties. I'm Michelle Thibodeau.
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1: First alert traffic from the Strata Air Conditioning and Heating Traffic Center.
2: Good news as you make your way out to the beaches, JTB eastbound this afternoon. The earlier construction at San Pablo blocking the left lane is cleared and all lanes are back open. You are still tapping the brakes right around that area, but traffic is easing as we speak. And then as you make your way on I-95 southbound, we still have a crash after Emerson over on the right shoulder. And you're looking at a 15-minute ride from the Fuller Warren down to the Beltway, finally Mandarin to Orange Park on the west Beltway north. Bound a 10-minute drive from the 95 exits out to Blanding. From the WOKB Traffic Center, I'm Brian Middleton.
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4: President Trump has insisted peace talks are continuing with Iran at a rapid pace. The execution has been set for a Duval County man who killed his girlfriend's five-month-old baby in Jacksonville back in 1996. And two men are shot during a fight at a Jacksonville motel early this morning. I'm Michelle Thibodeau.

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11: Hello and welcome. It's Eric Erickson here. The phone number, 877-973-7425. Should you wish to be on the program, coming to you from Washington, D.C., I will be back home tomorrow. Thankfully, I'm kind of tired of traveling, and we got a lot of travel coming up. I will be with those of you in Oklahoma. I'm going to be in Tulsa. Let me look at my calendar just so I'll be in Tulsa, on the 17th at KRMG, and I will be in Oklahoma City on the 18th at Freedom 96.9. I've reached out to the governor's office.

0: to see about coming to the event in Oklahoma City and the lieutenant governor. I know both of them, hoping I can get one of them there with me. But I'm looking forward to hanging out with listeners in Tulsa and in Oklahoma City. Should be a great time for all of you out there. I've been to Tulsa. I love it. The Art Deco District. If you've never been, by the way, to Tulsa, Oklahoma, I was flabbergasted when I went out there the first time. The amount of Art Deco architecture. I mean, the whole downtown area, the Frank Lloyd Wright influence and Art Deco. I want to get my 17-year-old out there. He wants to be an architect. And it's just cool. I mean, it is very, very cool. I was not expecting that in Tulsa. It's a cool, cool thing. And I've landed in Oklahoma City once for a refueling stop before going somewhere else. And now I get to go out to Oklahoma City and spend some time. It should be a fun time. Check out those of you in Oklahoma City, Freedom 96.9's website, and in Tulsa, KRMG's website. They've got the details, and I am looking forward to coming out there. We still got more stuff we got to talk about as the Graham Plattner stories continue to roll out there. More and more Democrats behind the scenes are rather upset, but also we got Marco Rubio before the United States Senate traded some shots with Democrats. I've got the audio when I come back, had a hostile exchange with Marco Rubio, or with Marco Rubio had a hostile exchange with Cory Booker and also with Jackie Rosen from Nevada. He privately grilled by them that they wanted some gotcha moments for their social media accounts, and it blew up in their face. The audio was actually really funny, but he did a really good job defending the president's position and actually making the competent case for what's happening in Iran. I played you the stuff on the shield Iran was building for its nuclear ambitions, but there's much more out there that we will get to when we come back and take your phone calls, 877-973-7425. I need to tell you about Vision Computers. If you, Renai. Thank you, Vinny. Renai, because time is running out for the rebate. You get a $500 rebate from Renai. 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
4: I'm Michelle Thibodeau. The Florida legislature planning to vote on a proposed constitutional ballot amendment that would eventually eliminate property taxes for homestead properties.
5: Concerns in both chambers that the local governments will increase fees to replace the lost property tax revenue. Bill co-sponsor Senator Brian Avila says it's not a tax shift, but an incentive to prioritize spending.
6: Once they are now forced to go through that exercise that we go through on a yearly basis, I think that we're going to have something that is a lot more aligned with our budgetary practices and procedures that have made this state successful.
5: Democratic Senator Lori Berman disagrees that local governments are full of fraud and are overspending, making it impossible to prioritize needs and wants. I'm Karen Curtis.
4: Two men are recovering in the hospital after a shooting at the Regency Inn just off the Arlington Expressway.
7: Police say it all happened after a fight broke out between the men. According to the Jacksonville Sheriff's Office, a woman was also involved. During the fight, one of them fired a gun. Gesso says there's no danger. The community and the victim is cooperating.
4: That's Phil Amato. Today we celebrate millions of Americans who use the same Southern nickname.
8: Today is National Bubba Day. It's the Southern term of endearment for brother. And if that's your nickname, as the Social Security office says there's no people given the name Bubba, no, you're in good company. Benjamin Buford Blue from Forrest Gump was a Bubba. So was stock car race driver Bubba Wallace, golfer Bubba Watson, even Bill Clinton answered to Bubba. Good company for a name that represents no pretense, just fun. I'm Bree Tennis.
4: I'm Michelle Thibodeau for 104.5 WOKV.
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19: Scattered showers and storms will be shifting more inland and to the south and west as we go through this evening. A 6 on the WOKV weather meter, clearing overnight down to 69, partly sunny, breezy, cooler and less humid Wednesday, just an isolated shower with a high of 83, and a nice Thursday, partly sunny, breezy, continued low humidity with highs 80 to 85. From the First Alert Weather Center, I'm Action News Jack's Chief Meteorologist Mike Burrish for 104.5 WOKV.
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20: I-95 northbound, we do have a broken down car at MLK Parkway blocking the right lane. East Beltway northbound, another broken down car as you're getting off of the Dane's Point Bridge, but this one's over on the right shoulder. From the WOKV Traffic Center, I'm Brian Middleton.
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4: President Trump has insisted peace talks are continuing with Iran at a rapid pace. The execution has been set for a Duval County man who killed his girlfriend's five-month-old baby in Jacksonville back in 1996. And two men are shot during a fight at a Jacksonville motel early this morning. I'm Michelle Thibodeau.
0: Greetings, conversationalists. It is Eric Erickson, and I am delighted to have you. And the phone number is 877-973-7425. We got to get to the United States Senate and Marco Rubio. He had a few terse exchanges with some Democrats that I kind of enjoyed him making and being willing to take the shots back at them. This is Jackie Rosen of Nevada and the Secretary of State.
1: We were at a party with President Trump in Miami. Instead of accompanying Vice President Vance to Pakistan for negotiations.
21: What party was I at?
22: Secretary Rubio.
21: You're 100% inaccurate and 100% wrong. Here's why. Number one, the Vice President of the United States was there, and he wasn't confirmed by the Senate. He was elected by the American people. Okay? He is the second in line of the presidency of the United States. He was president. Mr. Witkoff is the president's envoy for negotiation for peace deals. Mr. Kushner is a private citizen that serves as an advisor on these functions. They were the team that we sent to Pakistan. I was not at a party. Where I was is next to the president. Because in the midst of those negotiations, I was in communications with them. And in fact, I think there is media reporting from that evening on how multiple occasions I went into a back room, I came back out and spoke to the president and was constantly updating him. On that evening, I spoke to Mr. Kushner and our negotiating team and Mr. Witkoff on at least six occasions, including twice on a secure line from the phone they had access to over there. So you don't know what you're talking about. You're
22: just Senator Rosen, stuff he up. Has the floor.
21: I know your staff wrote up this cute statement for your TikTok video, but it's not true. And it's not real. That's not what happened. Okay, I'm the National Security Advisor and Secretary of State. I was co-located with the President in the midst of a high-stakes negotiation so that I could immediately inform him about events occurring halfway around the world.
0: Good for Marco Rubio. And he's right. She did, by the way, do that for TikTok. She did. Now, there's more from Rubio. Again, this is an exchange with Senator Cory Booker in the U.S. Senate a little while ago.
23: And now we're begging to get back into a deal that you all trashed in the first place.
21: There's no one begging.
23: This is a
22: Senator Booker, your time's up. But Senator Rubio,
21: address some of these points because they go to the heart of the matter. No one's begging for anything here. The Iranians might be begging because their economy's losing hundreds of millions of dollars a day that they are losing. Understand, Iran had street protests going on before all of this started. All of those factors, economic factors in Iran, are far worse today than they were 6 months ago when those protests were happening. They have hyperinflation. Their currency's completely devalued. They're struggling to make payroll for their government workers. Iran is in a very serious situation. And if it was up to the political class there, and I understand everybody there is sort of radical in some way, but if it was up to the people that actually like go to elections and wear the suits and you see on TV, they'd probably make a deal tomorrow. It's the issue they're facing is that the Supreme Leader and the IRGC Corps are a little bit more immune from those pressures until they can be convinced otherwise. And I think that's the direction that they're moving in, because the reality that I don't know where you're getting this perception that Iran is stronger. Iran has no Navy left. They've lost a substantial percentage of their defense industrial base. That Iran has lost a substantial percentage of their missile launchers. And their economy is far worse today, and I mean far worse today, than it was 6 to 9 months ago. And they are looking at hundreds of billions of dollars of reconstruction costs just to get to where they were 6 months
0: ago. Mr. Rubio, you keep telling... Now, what's important there is, again, the Iranians are clearly listening to people like Cory Booker in the American press for the negotiating tactics because they are convinced internally that they're stronger than us right now, when they're not. The Iranian government, he's right. Their military-industrial complex is pretty much destroyed. Their navy is gone. Much of their air force is gone. Their ability to remake weapons is gone. Their economy is crippled. And so I do see some benefit in the president continuing to block the Strait of Hormuz. As Rubio said, Iran intended to block the Strait of Hormuz except to Iranian-blessed ships, and so the United States decided to plug up those ships as well. So if we can't get our stuff out, they can't get their stuff out, and that's hurting them more than it's hurting us, because we're now the world's superpower when it comes to producing oil. In addition to the world's superpower generally. Now, this is a little more from Rubio to the U.S. Senate.
21: Let me first bifurcate two things. The only reason there's a blockade, the only reason why there's a U.S. blockade is because Iran has closed, they're firing on commercial ships, and they've mined large segments of Hormuz international waters. And so the blockade is only against Iranian ships. And it's very simple. The notion is, if no one's ships are going to get out, then Iran's ships aren't going to get out either. We can't live in a world in which they get to close the straits and tell everybody, pay us a toll or we'll blow you up, but their ships get to go out unfettered. So that's the reason why there's a blockade. There wouldn't have been a blockade if Iran had agreed to do what they said they would do when the ceasefire kicked in, which is they were going to open the straits. So let me just focus on the straits for a moment. Number one, what they're doing is unlawful and illegal. There isn't a country on earth other than Iran, and maybe Oman that flirted with it, who's in favor of what Iran is doing in the straits. The Chinese are against it. The Russians are against it. Everyone is against it. The whole world is against it. So condition number one is they have to reopen the straits. And reopening the straits means the following. Ships can sail through international waters the way they can do through other choke points around the world without being fired upon, without paying a toll. That's condition number one.
0: Now, by the way, he said something in this clip that has been rumored and speculated, but we haven't actually gotten confirmation, and there had been some people speculating otherwise, that Iran has actually mined large portions of the Strait of Hormuz. There had been speculation they had, but also there was increasing speculation they hadn't actually been able to get the mines out there. But now, from what Rubio is saying, yes, they have. One more from Rubio about Iran, and then he was also asked a question from Senator Rick Scott about Cuba.
21: I just want to remind everybody, you know, our foreign policy is one that's solely focused on the national interest of the United States of America, on the defense of our country, both its military defense and our security, but also our economic security and the vibrancy of our economy, our sovereignty, and our future. We believe that America should lead the world, and I believe that we are, and we'll have a very good story to tell about that. American leadership, however, should always be on behalf of the American interests. I say this because I think over a period of time in our foreign policy, we lost focus on that. The reality of it is that our foreign policy, first and foremost, must always be what is in the national interest of the United States of America. And determining the national interest oftentimes requires us to make pragmatic decisions. Sometimes in foreign policy, the choices are not between a good choice and a bad choice. It's between two less than ideal choices, and you're trying to figure out which one of these two choices is the one that is best for the United States and least harmful to our interests. And that plays out every single day. That said, we remain the world's sole global superpower, the most powerful country on earth. We have the largest economy. We have the most formidable and powerful military ever known to man, by the way. Our dollar remains the reserve currency of the world. Our language is used extensively throughout the world to transact all sorts of business and many of our engagements. But all of this means very little if that power is not used to protect the people who built it, the people who it is meant to protect. I also remind everybody the United States government is not a charity. We are not here to play social worker. We are here to win. We are here to win on behalf of the American people and on behalf of the national interest, to win for our country, to win for the people of America, to win for the things that are important for our future. And that's what we exist to do. The State Department exists to carry out the foreign policy of the United States, both in diplomacy and in aid, in a way that furthers the national interest and helps the American people. And it's guided every decision that's been made since January of 2025.
0: Wise words from Rubio. And by the way, a grown-up statement on American foreign policy, too. Now, last one from Rubio here is Senator Rick Scott asking him about dealing with Cuba, which is a hot-button issue in the Senate right now as the Cuban economy continues to collapse because of the blockade on Cuba from the United States.
21: I mean, Cuba's a very different thing. Yeah. Right? I mean, I think the misnomer about Cuba or the misunderstanding about Cuba, Cuba's actually not controlled by the government. Cuba's controlled military holding company named Gaesa. And Gaesa virtually owns anything. They own the tourist sector. They own mining. They own the gas stations. They own everything. They generate about 70% of Cuba's GDP is under the control of this military company. And they're sitting on between $14 and $17 billion in assets. So you have people literally starving, people literally like power grid that hasn't been maintained in 10 years. And yet you have this holding military company sitting on these assets. And by the way, not a penny of the money in the military holding company translates over to the public treasury. So the fundamental challenge we have here is that Cuba needs to be, in order for it not to continue to be a failed state, which poses a threat to the United States, they need systemic and serious reform. They need to have economic reforms. And the question is, can they possibly reform given the people who are currently in charge, both of Gaesa and of their government? And I think the answer is they can. I really don't believe this system is capable of reform unless new people take over.
0: I mean, that's Rubio on Cuba. Now, let me first tell you about Vision Computer before I go on, because if you're buying a computer, you're building a computer, they can build the computer for you. 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Rubio First of all, I'm a big fan. I'm a big fan of his, big fan of his chief of staff, big fan of his advisor, Mike Needham, who's now rolled over to the White House in a national security role, friends with him, have known him for years. I think the world of him. He's also a realist when it comes to we are the only global superpower left, but we have to make decisions based on our interests. And sometimes the decision we have to make is what is in the least bad interest of the United States. He also understands the Iran situation, and I do wonder if he were president, would he have done this differently from the president? Based on what we know from press reports, J.D. Vance, and most people believe he's the one who leaked it all, was the most opposed to engaging in Iran, and that Rubio was engaged to opposing in Iran, but was willing to support the president if he did it, and believed that if we did it, we should go all in, and we didn't. We did a lot, but we kind of pulled our punches at the end. And we've now been in this firing ceasefire state more than we've been in a war with Iran. And that has allowed the strait to close. It has allowed Iran to dump more mines into the strait. And it has caused some serious problems. When we look at gold prices, oil prices, it's below $100 a barrel. I was talking to my buddy Scott Inez this morning on WDBO in Orlando, Florida. I did a hit with him, and he was pointing out that gas prices are now below $4 a gallon again in Orlando in a lot of places, which is a good sign as oil prices have trended down. But they're on the rise today as they were on the rise yesterday. And in fact, Iran says it's reviewing a proposal from the United States, but is not expected to take it. And this gets to Rubio's point to the Senate today, that the Iranian leadership is radical and hardline. And to say, well, we killed the hardliners and these guys are worse. No, they're all bad. Every single one of them is bad. The moderates are the voters, and the Iranian leadership is designed to shut out the voters. And that's the situation we're dealing with in Cuba as well. In Cuba, it's closer to us. A blockade is more effective, and Cuba doesn't control anything like an oil supply like Iran does. And we've got to figure out a way to destabilize that regime as well. Why? Because it is in our national security interest for the present Cuban regime to collapse. Why? Because the Cubans have now allowed a safe haven in their country for China and Iran and Russia. And the Cubans have been arming the northern end of that island with drones that could take out key portions of Florida, not just Key West. They now have drones that can make it all the way north of Miami to take out key American military positions should they decide to, for example, help Iran. The Cuban government is a hostile threat to the United States and has armed Iranian drones that can make it into the United States. Those of you listening to me in South Florida right now are inside the path of drones fired from Cuba if they chose to do so. It's one reason we're probably not militarily going to go after Cuba. We're just going to set the stage for an economic collapse by continuing to blockade. And it does make me wonder if we continue the pressure like we're doing, does the Cuban government act out? You got to remember that the president of Cuba right now is considered the hardest of all hard lines in Cuba, even more hard line than the Castro family when it comes to propping up the regime. To Rubio's point, given that this regime is incapable of reform and the only way to get it to reform is to get it to collapse, which we're trying to do. It is a grown-up foreign policy by the president of the United States. I'm willing to criticize Donald Trump for much. Some of you don't like it. I can't criticize him on his foreign policy. I may disagree with him on some of it, like with the situation in Iran and limbo right now. But this is the foreign policy that the United States deserves. It's a grown-up foreign policy designed to put the United States first and in a strong position, particularly in our own hemisphere. And we should all have the testicular fortitude to do it with the Secretary of State willing to carry it out.
2: 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It's the Eric Erickson.
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4: Nassau County residents are speaking out against data centers coming to their backyard. A Duval school security guard is facing multiple charges following his arrest for lewd conduct with a student. And the Florida legislature planning to vote on a proposed constitutional ballot amendment that would eventually eliminate property taxes for homestead properties. I'm Michelle Thibodeau.
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6: Fallout continues over Jill Biden's book. Jake Tapper, interestingly enough, has a piece out on CNN about the book. Quote, if you knew Joe Biden well, you know that if he actually got to the point where he wasn't capable of doing the job, he would step down. Former First Lady Jill Biden writes in her new memoir, View from the East Wing. Certainly, if he exhibited cognitive impairment, I would not hesitate to say no. His staff would not hesitate to say so. But he was nowhere near that point in the summer of 2024. Tapper writes, all of this is very difficult to believe, if not just outright false. First of all, the nation's history is full of examples of politicians who considered themselves selfless and self-aware, who refused to give up power. Former President Biden just being the most glaring example. Second, Biden's closest advisors, nicknamed the Politburo by lower-level Biden aides, are to this day insisting he could have beaten Donald Trump in the 2024 election and is capable at this very moment of serving as president. But most glaring is the above paragraph is Jill Biden's desire to have you believe in her integrity while also subtly, perhaps subconsciously, acknowledging that there's more going on. Why are the specific assertions that he was nowhere near that point in the summer of 2024? What about the fall of 24? What about 25 or today? Discussing the admirable ability of her husband to survive any number of horrors life has thrown his way, Jill Biden quotes Ernest Hemingway, "The world breaks everyone, and afterwards many are strong at the broken places." I believe that was true of Joe. It is telling that Mrs. Biden didn't include the full Hemingway quote, which is also about mortality and the end of life. The quote from A Farewell to Arms continues, "But those that will not break it kills. It kills the very good and the very gentle and the very brave and partially. If you are none of these, you can be sure it will kill you too, but there will be no special hurry." Jonathan Martin, a Politico, piles on. I'd add two things. For starters, it's not true. The Democratic strategists behind the last two Democratic presidents, Carville and Axelrod, are fine minds and both thought there were better options than Biden running four more years, as did many others. Second, Jill Biden is not being totally honest about the nature of the conversation with her husband in that period. The imploring was more about dodging Kamala than believing Biden was the best option. If you want to know where the hate for Kamala Harris came from Jill Biden, and that's now suddenly being exposed in all of this. It's kind of funny to watch this fall out. Now, I need to mention Ask Chapter to you, because a lot of you asked me to help you find ways to navigate Medicare. 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
13: I'm Michelle Thibodeau. Two men are recovering after a shooting tied to a fight at the Regency Inn on Arlington Expressway. The Jacksonville Sheriff's Office says officers responded around 5:30 this morning and found both men wounded, one shot in the arm, the other in the back. Investigators say the shooting happened during a physical altercation involving a man and an armed woman. Both victims suffered non-life-threatening injuries. Covering Jacksonville Beach.
14: Yes, motion carries.
13: City Council narrowly approves allowing bars and restaurants to expand capacity during Jaguar games. We first reported on the pilot program 2 weeks ago. It'll only apply for certain home games during stadium renovations the next two seasons. Under the ordinance, eligible establishments would have to apply for permits to extend service into approved outdoor areas on game days. A Jacksonville nurse pleads guilty to giving pills to someone who didn't need the medications. Kenetta Dakers faces up to 20 years in federal prison after pleading guilty to unlawful distribution of controlled substances. Dakers was a nurse practitioner and prescribed the undercover agent from the DEA controlled substances on three separate occasions. I'm Michelle Thibodeau for 104.5 WOKV.
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21: Scattered showers and storms will be shifting more inland into the south and west as we go through this evening. A 6 on the WOKV weather meter, clearing overnight down to 69. Partly sunny, breezy, cooler and less humid Wednesday. Just an isolated shower with a high of 83. And a nice Thursday, partly sunny, breezy, continued low humidity with highs 80 to 85. From the First Alert Weather Center, I'm Action News Jax, Chief Meteorologist Mike Burrish for 104.5 WOKV.
5: First Alert traffic from the Strata Air Conditioning and Heating Traffic Center.
22: Jack Young, you're right. East Beltway northbound this afternoon. We do have a broken down car on the ramp to Merrill to watch out for. And then a little further up on the East Beltway northbound, another broken down car. This one's as you're getting off of the Danes Point Bridge. It's over on the right shoulder and a road ranger is there as well. Finally, West Beltway northbound, one more broken down car. This one's on the Buckman over on the right shoulder. Please give them space as you're passing by. From the WOKV Traffic Center, I'm Brian Middleton.
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24: President Trump has insisted peace talks are continuing with Iran at a rapid pace. The execution has been set for a Duval County man who killed his girlfriend's five-month-old baby in Jacksonville back in 1996. And two men are shot during a fight at a Jacksonville motel early this morning. I'm Michelle Thibodeau.
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20: All right, thank you, Scott Shannon. Thanks to all of you for being with us. Write down our toll-free telephone number. You want to be a part of the program. It's 800-941-SEAN if you want to join us. We are loaded up today. Steve Hilton, it is Election Day in California, primary day. We'll get to that. Yes, my fiance Ainsley Earhart has a new book out. It's a great kids book. She'll join us today. By the way, that's very dangerous, Linda, putting you and Ainsley on together. That could be very, very dangerous in my life.
9: You're a very brave man. You can take it.
20: I can handle it, right?
9: I'm
20: a professional. I've been doing this a long time, but it's a great book. She wrote the book, I'm So Glad You Were Born, a huge bestseller. And she says that to everybody on their birthday. And now that we are going to be celebrating America's 250th anniversary, you know, kids don't know and appreciate, I don't think, the great gift and the great sacrifice of so many for the cause of liberty and freedom. I don't think people understand that this what makes this country so unique is that we believe that our rights don't come from government. Our rights come from God. You know, that's why socialism, statism, communism, whatever ism name you want to give it, always fails. And because it's really about power accumulation by the people that will cater to your needs and take away your anxieties in life. And everything is guaranteed, healthy food and insurance and daycare and childcare. And, you know, how are your government schools doing? How's Obamacare doing? How's Medicare and Social Security running towards insolvency doing? What does the government do right but for national security and defense? And by the way, that's in spite of a lot of the lunatics out there. So, and it's just a good reminder. I mean, we do have a lot to celebrate. We have been given so much. There's so many people I have met that have come to this country from other countries that didn't grow up with that which we take for granted. And I have often found that people that didn't have freedom in their life and then get it here appreciate it a lot more than maybe some of us do. I mean, I'm not saying you're going to wake up every morning, oh, thank God. I mean, I can see Linda waking up in the morning, her eyes open up, oh, you know, blessed are you, Lord God, King of the universe. I live in America. I can see that not actually happening.
9: It's more like, oh my God, where is the coffee? Please bring it immediately.
20: Oh my God, where's the coffee? I don't talk to me until after I've had my coffee.
9: Exactly.
20: Don't talk to me.
9: I have a t-shirt that says
20: exactly.
9: That. Then I say thank God for America.
20: However, and then what do? Everybody that I know in life is, you have to grind it out. You have to grind. Tell this to my kids all the time. Hard work. I don't want to hear it. Don't complain. And grind it out. If you want to be successful, you know, it's interesting because life is a lot like sports. Jim Gray was just texting me before. He was asking me about some of the races today, especially out in California. And I think the world of Jim Gray, I think he's one of the best broadcasters, sports broadcasters out there, like Stephen A. Smith. And anyway, so he, you know, was asking me what my thoughts are. So I told him, but you know, most people, you get up and you grind and you get up and you work hard. People shovel coffee down their throat. They feed their kids. They get them on a school bus. They get them off to school. Then you go put in your 8, 10, 12, however many hours you work on any given day. And you come home probably pretty tired. Then you got to feed the kids, do some homework with them, read them a night-night story, and then crawl into bed and watch Hannity and pass out. Hopefully not till the show's over. But that's the way it is. I mean, then you get up and do it all over again. Oh, I have to work on Saturday. So what? I mean, how many people sacrifice so that you can do it? Now, it's like sports in this sense that, you know, you don't always win. You don't always get everything you want in life. Number one. Number two, you learn to be a gracious winner. When you lose, you learn to accept defeat with grace also. And there's this one lesson in life that's applicable to all. The harder you work, the better you're going to do. That simple. You know, how badly do you want it? Really comes down to that. A note, the White House Correspondents Association announced today that their annual dinner has now been rescheduled to Friday, July 24th. The black tie gathering obviously was supposed to take place April 25th, postponed by the would-be assassin Cole Thomas Allen rushing that security a checkpoint. Anyway, they made the announcement. Apparently it's going to be a more intimate affair. Not sure what that means. I didn't see a location. President Trump on Truth said the move by the White House Correspondents Association to reschedule the dinner rather than cancel it is a very good thing. We cannot not allow lunatics to change our way of life. And this is the guy that had the three would-be assassins. Here it is, and we'll have Steve Hilton also on the program coming up later in the program today. It is primary day in California, and it's a very interesting primary. And the people in California, I'm going to tell you something. You deserve better than what you have out there. You have just lost some of your wealthiest residents because of the idiocy of putting on the ballot a wealth tax. And as a result of that, you have lost very, very, very wealthy people. Elon Musk no longer is in Palo Alto. Elon Musk now lives, God bless Texas, he lives in Texas. You now have Mark Zuckerberg has left California. And with him, he's going to take jobs and he's going to take money. And why did he leave? Because he's not, it's already the highest tax state in the country. The highest income taxes, sales taxes, and gas taxes. The highest poverty rate, the highest homeless rate. He's left. Two of the co-founders of Google, gone. They've left. Then you have Larry Ellison, Oracle, gone. He's left. He's in the free state of Florida. Mark Zuckerberg in my free state of Florida. You know, look at what happened in New York. Mamdani, you know, tries to dox Citadel's Ken Griffin. Ken Griffin's a multi-billionaire. He had plans in place to spend $6 billion in New York City, and now he's decided against it, and he's going to build it in my state of Florida, in Miami. I keep telling you, Wall Street South is real, and I'm telling you, this is your chance to walk back from the edge. I mean, I don't know why anybody would vote Democrat in California. I really don't. I have a hard time understanding it. Gavin Newsom is a no-show, useless governor. Maybe the worst in the country, and that's saying a lot. Well, we have the fourth largest economy in the world. Well, you're losing your wealthiest people, and with it, all the revenue that they would bring into your state, you idiot. I mean, it's not that hard to figure out. This is simple math. And it's a state where not only the highest taxes, worst quality of life, you know, sanctuary city, sanctuary state, all of it. Then you add to that a governor that's a world traveler full time, Davos, Munich, wherever he can get in front of a camera, there's Gavin. You know, Gavin Newsom, full time Trump stalker. He's all over X stalking Trump, half time Hannity stalker. He likes to go after me a lot too, which makes me very happy. And maybe one day I'll share my last text that I got from Gavin Newsom. It's very, very revealing. Linda, I've shared the contents of it with you. I didn't show you, but I told you what it is. On a scale of 1 to 10, how great is that story to tell?
9: It's a feisty story. It's going to be a 10.
20: It's going to be a 10. Maybe one day I'll tell it. I don't know. So, California, you have a chance to change today. Now, it's a close race, but the leading candidate for governor is our friend Steve Hilton. Steve Hilton, and God bless him. He's been working his ass off. He's been out there campaigning everywhere. And then he's up against this billionaire with unlimited funds. I guess Steyer has now been the coalition. I guess people are coalescing around him at the last minute, but we'll see what happens. We'll see. But Steve Hilton, you know, is ahead in a number of polls. One poll has him tied with Steyer at 20% each. But he's got to get in the runoff just to have a chance. He's got to get in on the November ballot. They have this November provision, this referendum out in California that they're going to have the wealth tax that would be retroactive to January, which is why all these wealthy people have left. They're like, I'm not giving you any more money. You already taxed me to death as it is. A lot of people have been paying attention to the L.A. mayor's race. Wow, this is razor thin. John McLaughlin, frequent guest on this program and associates, they put out a poll today in that race. Spencer Pratt has a very, very slim lead over the incumbent mayor, Karen Bass. Now, if you want some background, McLaughlin, like Matt Towery, like Robert Cahaley, are the three people, and Rasmussen, too, I'll say them, four people that consistently polled Donald Trump right. For example, McLaughlin had Trump beating Kamala Harris 48-47. The final number was 49.8 to Harris's 48.3. Anyway, in his poll in California, he now has Spencer Pratt, leading the field with 30.1% support, 29.5 for Bass. I mean, that's not even a full point. That is a razor thin margin. And, you know, so we'll see what happens. But anyway, we'll check in with Steve Hilton in the course of the program today. A lot to get to. I can tell you that I don't think what the Democratic strategy is on their extremism is going to work. Now, he's losing his mind, and James Carville and others are suggesting to Tallarico, yeah, maybe you want to back off some of these weird and strange and odd positions you have. I mean, can you imagine in the state of Texas, you know, a cattle state where you're going to say, oh, we're running a vegan campaign? How stupid is that? in an energy rich, oil rich state, he's going to be, you know, anti, you know, natural gas and oil. That's pretty dumb, too. You know, a guy, is he really in sync with the people of Texas on transgender issues? You know, modern science recognizes that there are many more than two biological sexes. In fact, there are six. Well, if anyone could call this program, I've now been putting out the call forever. Nobody has been able to call and tell me what the other four are, or describing God as non-binary, and then actually citing scripture to do so. You know, this is the guy that refers to his women neighbor, or his female neighbors as neighbors with uteruses. Guy is nuts. Absolutely insane. You know, he suggested concerns about, you know, he said the concerns about male men and women's sports were a far right conspiracy. No, there's very real controversy. This is Texas. And there are people that think they're intelligent making the case that this is going to be a close race. No, I think Tina Brown, of all people, not somebody I thought I'd ever agree with, wrote an article and said, you people are stupid if you think that Tallarico is going to win this race. And she's, you know, speaking to her fellow liberals. This guy on the murder of Ahmaud Arbery, remember that murder? He posted about racism as a virus that white people, including himself, carry and spread through systems, even without overt systems. I don't even know what he's talking about. Critics called it anti-white or guilt-tripping. And then, of course, you know, remember Colin Allred, you know, he referred to, according to one TikTok influencer, as a mediocre black man, and then he went on to deny it. But, I mean, accusations, you know, he said he's running a vegan campaign. He wants a welcome mat on the border. This is a guy that supported the idiocy of masks during COVID. He supports every radical left-wing progressive policy that exists out there. You know, he left the Texas Capitol during the 2021 walkout over voting bills. You know, and now he's being told by liberals, oh, just deny everything you've ever stood for. That's just not going to work. You just don't get to say, never mind, because nobody's going to believe you. Al Hunt is calling on Tallarico to walk back his claim that there are six genders. He said, GD, he better walk it back right now. He's okay. Now he's a flip-flopper. Which Tallarico is the real Tallarico? Will you please stand up? You have no credibility when you walk back very definitive statements that you made over and over again. And the people of Texas, one thing I can tell you, they're down home and straight up, straight shooters, and they see through, literally they see through

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3: Nassau County residents are speaking out against data centers coming to their backyard. A Duval school security guard is facing multiple charges following his arrest for lewd conduct with a student. And the Florida legislature planning to vote on a proposed constitutional ballot amendment that would eventually eliminate property taxes for homestead properties. I'm Michelle Thibodeau.
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4: 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Watch out for a broken down car as you're crossing over the Trout River Bridge. It is blocking the left lane. From the WOKB Traffic Center, I'm Brian Middleton.
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0: 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Hey, when you hear news about Israel, it is easy to think of headlines, politics, oh, just another conflict far away. No, this is very real. They're in a fight for their survival. Now, anti-Semitic attacks in the Holy Land across the globe. It is sad. 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
6: When scattered areas of rain and storms end, followed by so much lower humidity, I'm Chief Meteorologist Mike Burrish. The full First Alert forecast in less than 10 minutes.
5: First Alert traffic from the Strata Air Conditioning and Heating Traffic Center.
7: Mandarin to Orange Park, west beltway northbound. Watch out for a broken down car as you're crossing over the Buckman Bridge over on the right shoulder. An 11-minute ride from I-95 out to Blanding. From the WOKV Traffic Center, I'm Brian Middleton.
8: I mean, this is partly entertaining to watch. You know, there's a mess over at CBS, right, Linda? You've been following this? 100%. And then apparently Scott Pelley, they hired a new 60 Minutes producer. Guy name is Bilton. And he stands up and says, Barry Weiss is destroying the show. Now, what do you think would happen if you said that to the management where you worked? He's now the new executive producer. Says, I have a couple of good ideas. They're like, boo. And then he goes further and says, she doesn't love this place. He was brought in to kill it. I guess he really doesn't want his job. And good luck to Scott Pelley and Leslie Stahl. You know what the problem with CBS has been and continues to be is they have a liberal bias. It is corrupt. It is abusive. And they're trying to clean it up. And those that have been peddling this bias for so long are so institutionalized. There's only one way to clean it up, and that's to clean house. And I don't know why they've been so unwilling to do what is so obvious they should be doing up to this point.
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10: I'm Chase Bunker. Our top story, two men are recovering after a shooting at the Regency Inn on Arlington Expressway. Jacksonville Sheriff's Office says officers responded around 5:30 this morning and found both men suffering from gunshot wounds. Investigators say the shooting happened during a fight. Both men were taken to the hospital with non-life-threatening injuries. During a meeting last night, Nassau County leaders heard from residents regarding plans to build a possible data center. Action News Jax's Phil Amato has more.
11: This comes before a decision is to be made in a week that could keep data centers out for a year. Leaders heard concerns about noise pollution, water use, and electricity use if a data center comes to Nassau County.
12: Absolutely. They have found that data centers are creating some significant health issues in animals and people, impacting cognitive skills, the heart, the kidneys, the liver, more headaches. It's not a wonderful position to be in to live near a data center.
10: The next meeting is tonight at 5 o'clock at West Nassau High School. And Carnival Corporation is alerting nearly 6 million passengers following a massive data breach. Investigators say hackers infiltrated the cruise line's network back on April 14th, stealing names, birth dates, and passport numbers. Carnival is now providing 2 years of free credit monitoring. I'm Chase Bunker for 104.5 WOKV.
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6: Scattered showers and storms will be shifting more inland into the south and west as we go through this evening. A 6 on the WOKV weather meter, clearing overnight down to 69. Partly sunny, breezy, cooler and less humid Wednesday. Just an isolated shower with a high of 83. And a nice Thursday, partly sunny, breezy, continued low humidity with highs 80 to 85. From the First Alert Weather Center, I'm Action News Jax, Chief Meteorologist Mike Burrish for 104.5 WOKV.
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7: Southsiders heading up to the downtown area, I-95 northbound. You will see some slowdowns approaching Emerson, 21 minutes from the Beltway up to I-10. And on the West Beltway northbound, we still have a broken down car on the Buckman over on the right shoulder and a crash on the ramp to Blanding, blocking the off-ramp center lane. From the WOKV Traffic Center, I'm Brian Middleton.
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10: Voters in six states are making their way to the polls today for primary elections. The Labor Department says 7.6 million jobs were available in April. That's up about 700,000 from March. And two men are recovering after a shooting at a hotel on Arlington Expressway. I'm Chase Bunker.
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8: All right, 25 till the top of the hour, 800-941-SEAN if you want to be a part of the program. It is the 25th anniversary year of 9/11/01, and our friends at the Tunnel to Towers Foundation, well, they continue with your help to honor America's heroes. They do that through commitment. The foundation created their Veterans Villages. It stands as a beacon of hope for those who have sacrificed everything for our nation. Now, these communities are committed to helping veterans achieve stability, independence by providing safe housing and personalized services that are tailored to their very specific needs. And within each village, residents find support and dignity and a sense of belonging among others who truly understand the meaning of service and sacrifice. Now, with multiple Veterans Villages now completed, more in development now across the country, Tunnel to Towers and their supporters believe that no veteran should ever be left behind. And through the Homeless Veterans Program, Veterans Villages, and the National Case Management Network, the foundation has provided and are providing housing and supportive services, you know, to more than 17,000 vets nationwide. Now, whatever you can donate, it makes a big difference. They can't do it without our support. If you have land, donate that land. Maybe that's a house for a hero. Or maybe, in fact, you can donate a car. Or maybe you can donate $11 a month, give up two Starbucks a month. or maybe you can, maybe even one big donation if you're a rich Republican and wealthy. Whatever you can do, anything you can do, is it means a lot. Go to their website, the letter T, the number two, the letter T.org, the letter T, the number two, the letter T.org for the Tunnel to Towers Foundation. Now, I'm actually enjoying the crack up of the Democratic Party. Now, if you listen to the punditry class, you would think that this is a midterm year, a slam dunk. Now, they do have historical trends, Democrats on their side. And that is that the party out of power tends to pick up seats in off-year elections. Okay. The big problem with this, though, this is not your old Democratic Party. This is a radicalized party as represented. And we just went through the record of James Tallarico. You know, welcome Matt at the border, vegan campaign in Texas, no energy in Texas, six separate genders, referring to women that might be neighbors as neighbors with uteruses. I mean, just off the charts. God is non-binary. I don't think any of this is going to go over well in Texas. But if you listen to the punditry class and the legacy media mob and Democrats, they think Texas is in play. And I'm all for them spending hundreds of millions of dollars in Texas. I think they should pour money into Texas. It's going to be good for the Texas economy, and it's not going to get them over the finish line. And I have a very high degree of confidence. I do believe that Kim Paxton will win that race, because the more the Texans find out about how nuts James Tallarico is, the more they're going to say, okay, this guy is nuts, and they're not going to vote for him. But this is the modern Democratic Party. Then you got this guy in Maine, Graham Plattner. I mean, this guy is more nuts than him. The latest, you know, scandal is, you know, all these sexually explicit messages. Most recent is May of this year. I mean, for crying out loud, it's not something in the past. Anyway, explicit text exchanged with multiple women and reports from several, up to a dozen of them. And while he was married, and anyway, flagged for... They flagged this for the campaign. This is the interesting part to me. The wife flagged this and told the campaign before he got in that this existed. So they've known about this the whole time. And now the Plattners, him and his wife, I should say, described their messages as pre-marriage. No, it's not. And anyway, so a Plattner dismissed these stories. This is journalistic malpractice and gossip, and you're trying to hurt my family. Nobody's trying to hurt his family. He's hurting himself. But here is the most bizarre thing. Do you think that, you know, why did he get to this point before Democrats start turning on Graham Plattner? I'll tell you what happened is they don't think at this moment in time he can win. And you see the usual unholy alliance with the Democratic Party and their press secretaries, the legacy media mob. And you see now one by one where they were all defending, all supporting the guy with the Nazi tattoo. Now, if a Republican was running for office and once had a Nazi tattoo and had it for 18 years or whatever length of time this guy had it and never chose to get rid of it until he decided to run for office, you would think he's only doing it because of political expediency. And of course, he also blames sexual assault victims. If you remember the comment, he said that these women need to take responsibility, avoid getting, quote, effed up on alcohol and act like an adult, and downplaying military sexual assault reporting challenges. You know, he has self-identified as a communist. He has referred to all cops being bastards, referred to rural white people in Maine as racist and stupid. And he's now asking for their vote. Now, if they vote for him, they would be stupid. That would be dumb. He's made homophobic slurs, crude comments, left, right, and sideways. You know, he, you know, makes references to fighting with signs and fists. Maybe my favorite is apparently he can't pass a porta potty. Linda, I might need some psychology, or maybe you can explain this to me without going into the porta potty. Now, unfortunately, there are times in life that you might have found yourself in a porta potty. It's not the most pleasant thing to step into. It usually stinks to high heaven. You usually want to get in and get out as fast as possible. Have you ever used a porta potty, Linda?
1: I have not.
8: Never once.
1: No.
8: Never
1: I
8: had
1: have
8: to go
1: used,
8: that bad.
1: No. I would rather go in a bush than go in a porta potty. I'm telling you right now. It's a different experience for a woman.
8: Whatever. But he likes to go in there.
1: Whatever. That's a fact, bro. That's a real thing. But anyways.
8: I guarantee you, women listening to this show right now, there are women that have been on porta potties.
1: Yeah, and there's about a million women that are going to say to me, yeah, you're right, Linda. It's totally different for a chick than it is for a guy, for the obvious reasons.
8: Okay. He's advocated for violence and so on and so forth. And what else? The Nazi tattoo just, you know, he had it for all these years. Now, the telltale in all of this is, where did all of this last-minute information come from? Linda, it's very inquiring minds would like to know. When you have hosts over at MSDNC, one going off on Plattner, calling him a train wreck, when former Senator of California Barbara Boxer calls Graham Plattner's sexting scandal deeply offensive, when you have fake news CNN hosts slamming Plattner over the Nazi tattoos, why did we get to this point? Finally, Cory Booker says, well, I'm not really so sure. Why did it take all of this? Here's the congenital liar, for example, Adam Schiff, saying, I'm going to wait on this Plattner allegation before making a decision on whether to endorse him. Here's what he said.
21: Do you worry about Graham Plattner? Are you okay with him because he's a Democrat?
22: Well, I'm going to wait to learn more about these recent allegations involving his texting other women. Ultimately, though, it's going to be up to Maine voters what they decide, how important or unimportant that is, and how important to focus on the economy, cost of living, and those issues are. But I'm going to wait until I know more about what just came out within the last 24 or 48 hours to really say more about it.
8: Yeah, I'm going to wait, you know, but he's obviously pulling back his support. You got Sonny Houston on that hard-hitting news show, The View, saying Graham Plattner is a liar, racist, anti-Semite, and homophobe. And
23: I am conflicted.
24: Thank you.
23: I am conflicted. They asked Cory Booker how he felt about this, mm-hmm. because I think all the allegations are true. The sexting with other women while married is definitely true because his wife is the person that gave the messages to his campaign to give them a heads up. Yeah. So the fact now that he's saying
24: I think she said she told the campaign, but we haven't seen messages.
23: But she disclosed it.
24: Right. Yeah,
23: so why would she lie about that? So that part is true. He's also made racist remarks against African Americans. So he's a cheater. He's an anti-Semite because the fact that he had that tattoo for 20 years and didn't know what it was is a lie. So he's a liar, a racist, an anti-Semite.
24: Homophobe.
23: He's a homophobe. Yeah. So he's all the things, and character does matter.
8: But she didn't say she wouldn't vote for him if she was in Maine. I didn't hear that part. Maybe she did. I don't watch the show. My wonderful staff has to suffer and watch that for us. But now Grandpa Bernie's standing by his side. So, you know, give him that. But where do you think this document dump, all of this op research came from? Now, generally, people would suggest it came from Republicans. No way. I don't buy that for 1 minute. Not 1 second of nothing. Don't believe it. I think Democrats did this because of that main provision. And if they can convince him after their June 9th primary to back out of the race within 2 weeks, then the elders in the Democratic Party will then get to choose a replacement, a.k.a. probably I would say the front runner would be the governor of Maine, who dropped out of this campaign because she said she didn't have enough money. And I'm sure that they'll offer her a ton of money if she says yes. Now, the trick in all of this is to get Plattner. I'm not so sure he's going to be happy. I mean, deep down, he's got to know what I know. And that is very simply, the Democrats did this to him. It was not Republicans. I'd like to say that it was conservatives that got all the information on Mr. Fang Fang, Eric Swalwell. But I would argue again that political, you know, takedown came from the Democrats. It didn't come from Republicans because they know with James Tallarico and they know with Graham Plattner They know they already have Grandpa Bernie. They know they have Pocahontas. They know they have AOC. They know they have the squad. They know they have Mamdani. They know that nobody in leadership like Schumer, Jeffries, leaders in name only would ever dare contradict or take these people on. So the radicals rule the party. And that, you know, so now they do this, you know, political ops campaign against Graham Plattner. I don't feel sorry for him. I mean, frankly, Republicans, I'm sure they probably had all the information and were saving it for the general election, which would be a smart strategy. But this is who this party is. So for those that are suggesting that Democrats, because of historical trends, are in this great position to win, I'd say not so fast. And that's why I want to give some hope to all of you out there that this, you know, don't understand this is the most important midterm in your lifetime. Now, I don't know what's going to happen in North Carolina or Georgia. In the case of Georgia, it would be a pickup. In the case, if the radical Democrat that lets out all the criminals in North Carolina, Roy Cooper, the former governor wins, or the governor wins, then it's going to be a hard race. Mike Whatley is running against him. It's yet to be determined. It's either going to be Mike Collins, or I know that Brian Kemp, the governor of Georgia, supports Dooley in that Senate race. I know President Trump has not endorsed in that race, so we'll see how that plays out. I did talk to Governor Kemp. He's very convinced. He thinks that Dooley is the better general election candidate. I've been out of Georgia too long to know, because the politics has changed pretty dramatically. Then another pickup opportunity for Republicans would be in the state of Michigan. You've got Mike Rogers running against Abdul El Sayed, and this guy's a radical as well. Let's play some comments from him.
0: So I'd love to tell you that I'm changing my tune, that I'm saying something different. I'm not. I'm saying the same thing I said in 2018. I think we need to get money out of politics. I think we need to put money back in your pocket. I think we need to pass guaranteed health care through Medicare for All. I think we should abolish ICE. I think we need to get Line 5 out of the Great Lakes. I think that we really can stop sending our money elsewhere and start sending it here.
8: Oh, okay. Another radical. Didn't he have Hassan Piker campaigning for him, the guy that said America deserved 9/11? Am I right about that, Linda?
1: You are indeed, sir.
8: I am. I'm just checking. We'd like to check our facts. We like to get it right. But this is now there's this unholy alliance. The fact that MSDNC has turned on Plattner is revealing. They haven't turned on Tallarico yet, because there's still of this absurd notion that they think that he can somehow, well, he goes to church and everything, and he believes that God is non-binary. You know, forget all about that Lord's Prayer, Our Father who art in heaven thing that you were taught as a kid. And, you know, he has these six gender ideas and a vegan campaign in Texas, no oil and a welcome mat on the southern border, and referring to your female neighbors as neighbors with uteruses. It's so bizarre to me. And when you watch the media then running interference and echoing the party line, you know that there is some coordination. It's not hard to see. Once you see it, you can't unsee it. Look at the New York Times. Listen to Paul Krugman. Listen to what he said.
2: We need much more. We need to defang Trump as much as possible and make sure that neither he nor anybody who follows in his footsteps has power after the next two elections. But beyond that, we really need to do a thorough purging of the United States. We need a demogification, and that is, you know, I'm not going over the top by using a word that's very similar to the denazification that we pursued successfully after World War II in Germany.
8: Yeah, New York Times, demagification, similar to a denazification. Okay, that is your modern left-wing radicalized Democratic Socialist Party. 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
10: Voters in six states are making their way to the polls today for primary elections. The Labor Department says 7.6 million jobs were available in April. That's up about 700,000 from March. And two men are recovering after a shooting at a hotel on Arlington Expressway. I'm Chase Bunker.
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7: Checking on your drive out of downtown, heading to the south side, I-95 southbound. Watch out for a crash at Emerson. FDOT says it is blocking the left lane. From the WOKV Traffic Center, I'm Brian Middleton.
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6: When scattered areas of rain and storms end, followed by some much lower humidity, I'm Chief Meteorologist Mike Burrish. The full First Alert forecast in less than 10 minutes.
5: First Alert traffic from the Strata Air Conditioning and Heating Traffic Center.
7: Checking on your drive out of downtown, heading to the south side, I-95 southbound. Watch out for a crash at Emerson. FDOT says it is blocking the left lane from the WOKV Traffic Center. I'm Brian Middleton.
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19: I'm Michelle Thibodeau. Two men are recovering after a shooting tied to a fight at the Regency Inn on Arlington Expressway. The Jacksonville Sheriff's Office says officers responded around 5:30 this morning and found both men wounded, one shot in the arm, the other in the back. Investigators say the shooting happened during a physical altercation involving a man and an armed woman. Both victims suffered non-life-threatening injuries. Covering Jacksonville Beach.
20: Yes, motion carries.
19: City Council narrowly approves allowing certain bars and restaurants to expand capacity during Jaguar games. We first reported on the pilot program 2 weeks ago. It'll only apply for certain home games during stadium renovations the next two seasons. Under the ordinance, eligible establishments would have to apply for permits to extend service into approved outdoor areas on game days. A Jacksonville nurse pleads guilty to giving pills to someone who didn't need the medications. Kenetta Dakers faces up to 20 years in federal prison after pleading guilty to unlawful distribution of controlled substances. Dakers was a nurse practitioner and prescribed the undercover agent from the DEA controlled substances on three separate occasions. I'm Michelle Thibodeau for 104.5 WOKV.
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6: Scattered showers and storms will be shifting more inland into the south and west as we go through this evening. A 6 on the WOKV weather meter, clearing overnight down to 69, partly sunny, breezy, cooler and less humid Wednesday, just an isolated shower with a high of 83, and a nice Thursday, partly sunny, breezy, continued low humidity with highs 80 to 85. From the First Alert Weather Center, I'm Action News Jack's Chief Meteorologist Mike Burrish for 104.5 WOKV.
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7: Southsiders heading up to downtown I-95 northbound. FDOT says that we still have a crash at Emerson blocking the left lane. Delays stretch back to JTB, at least a 27-minute ride from the Beltway up to I-10. And as you make your way up to Ocean Way from Arlington on the east Beltway northbound, watch out for a crash on the Danes Point. That's also blocking the left lane. From the WOKB Traffic Center, I'm Ryan Middleton.
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19: President Trump has insisted peace talks are continuing with Iran at a rapid pace. The execution has been set for a Duval County man who killed his girlfriend's five-month-old baby in Jacksonville back in 1996. And two men are shot during a fight at a Jacksonville motel early this morning. I'm Michelle Thibodeau.
22: Flying higher than a jail liner. And if you want a little bang in your yin yang, come along.
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8: 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Toll-free, it is 800-941-SEAN. If you want to be a part of the program, this is the 250th anniversary year of the greatest country God gave man. Maybe appropriate to start this segment with a little bit of God Bless America.

0: by Mark Spain Real Estate.
1: Nassau County residents are speaking out against data centers coming to their backyard. A Duval school security guard is facing multiple charges following his arrest for lewd conduct with a student. And the Florida legislature planning to vote on a proposed constitutional ballot amendment that would eventually eliminate property taxes for homestead properties. I'm Michelle Thibodeau.
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3: Still a busy one as you leave the south end of town and make your way into downtown I-95 northbound. A crash at Emerson still blocking the left lane. Delay stretch back to JTB. 27 minutes from the beltway up to I-10. From the WOKV Traffic Center, I'm Brian Middleton.
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1: When scattered areas of rain and storms end, followed by some much lower humidity, I'm Chief Meteorologist Mike Burrish. The full First Alert forecast in less than 10 minutes.
0: First Alert traffic from the Strata Air Conditioning and Heating Traffic Center.
2: Southsiders heading up to Ocean Way on the East Beltway northbound. The earlier crash onto Dane's Point blocking the left lane has been moved over to the right shoulder. Still, I'm seeing some slowdowns as you approach that area. A 28-minute drive at the moment from Butler up to Heckscher. From the WOKV Traffic Center, I'm Brian Middleton.
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6: I'm Chase Bunker. Our top story, two men are recovering after a shooting at the Regency Inn on Arlington Expressway. Jacksonville Sheriff's Office says officers responded around 5:30 this morning and found both men suffering from gunshot wounds. Investigators say the shooting happened during a fight. Both men were taken to the hospital with non-life-threatening injuries. During a meeting last night, Nassau County leaders heard from residents regarding plans to build a possible data center. Action News Jax's Phil Amato has more.
7: This comes before a decision is to be made in a week that could keep data centers out for a year. Leaders heard concerns about noise pollution, water use, and electricity use if a data center comes to Nassau County.
8: Absolutely. They have found that data centers are creating some significant health issues in animals and people, impacting cognitive skills, the heart, the kidneys, the liver, more headaches. It's not a wonderful position to be in to live near a data center.
6: The next meeting is tonight at 5 o'clock at West Nassau High School. And Carnival Corporation is alerting nearly 6 million passengers following a massive data breach. Investigators say hackers infiltrated the cruise line's network back on April 14th, stealing names, birth dates, and passport numbers. Carnival is now providing 2 years of free credit monitoring. I'm Chase Bunker for 104.5 WOKV.
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1: Scattered showers and storms will be shifting more inland and to the south and west as we go through this evening. A 6 on the WOKV weather meter, clearing overnight down to 69. Partly sunny, breezy, cooler and less humid Wednesday. Just an isolated shower with a high of 83. And a nice Thursday, partly sunny, breezy, continued low humidity with highs 80 to 85. From the First Alert Weather Center, I'm Action News Jax, Chief Meteorologist Mike Burrish for 104.5 WOKV.
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2: I-95 northbound. We still have a crash at Emerson blocking the left lane and delays stretch back to before JTB. West Beltway northbound, another crash. This one's on the ramp to Blanding over on the shoulder. And then finally, East Beltway northbound, a crash on the Danes Point is over on the right shoulder as well. Slow down as you pass by. Please give them plenty of space. From the WOKB Traffic Center, I'm Brian Middleton.
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6: Voters in six states are making their way to the polls today for primary elections. The Labor Department says 7.6 million jobs were available in April. That's up about 700,000 from March. And two men are recovering after a shooting at a hotel on Arlington Expressway. I'm Chase Bunker.
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3: All right, 25 now till the top of the hour, 800-941. 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
3: We have been highlighting the demise of the Democratic Party. This is now the party of El Sayed, Abdul El Sayed, who's running for the Senate in Michigan. This is the party of Tallarico. This is the party of Graham Platner. This is the party of Mamdani. This is the party of AOC. This is the party of Hakeem Jeffries and Chuck Schumer, both leaders, but only in name only. They have no power at all whatsoever. The party of the squad, the party of Grandpa Bernie, the party of Pocahontas. It is a radicalized leftist party. The party of open borders, sanctuary cities and states, the party of amnesty, the party of, you know, free benefits, taxpayer benefits for people that don't respect our laws, borders, sovereignty. The party that voted for the largest tax increase in the history of our country and against the largest tax cut in the history of our country. That is your modern, extreme, radicalized Democratic Party. Now, there are very few Democrats that are willing to take this on. There's a reason Chuck Schumer goes along with it, because he wants to remain leader in name only. There's a reason Hakeem Jeffries puts up with it. He wants to remain leader in name only. We have two Democrats, Brad Lander and Dan Goldman, talking about Chuck Schumer, and neither candidate is supporting him as a Senate leader. I've been telling you for a while, Chucky's days are numbered. Listen.
17: Would you support Senator Schumer if he ran for re-election in 2028? We'll start with Mr. Lander.
21: I think it's time for a new leadership in the Democratic Party. And that's why I'm running in this race against Representative Goldman.
22: I have not thought about it. I have no idea whether he's going to run or not. We'll deal with that when the time comes.
3: Well, that's hardly a vote of confidence. But I mean, understand, Chuck Schumer, Hakeem Jeffries, they have no appetite to take on the radicals, because they know the second they do, that their power or perceived power is gone. And they will not be in charge anymore, in name only, because that's all it is. All right, let's go to our busy phones. Brian in Nashville, Music City, USA. What's up, Brian? How are you?
23: Good, Sean. Long time not talking to you. It's been about 25 years since I last called. I was prompted because you were...
3: Wait a minute. Why did you wait 25 years?
23: I can't get through half of the time, so I just said, well, whatever. I like listening more than talking, to be honest with you. But
3: what's going on?
23: Oh, not much. I was kind of backing Linda when you were razzing on her for dancing alone. You know.
3: Oh, come on. You don't think it's a little bit weird? We're at John Rich's bar. We're on the road. We're in Vegas. Sweet baby James thought the same thing that I did. He's just not willing to get on the mic and say it. And all these people are dancing, like couples are dancing. They're couples. And then Linda, she might have asked people to dance. She certainly didn't ask me to dance, and the answer would have been hell no anyway. However, she just walks out in the middle of the dance floor alone and starts dancing among the people. You don't think that's a little Grateful Dead-ish odd?
23: Well, obviously, it is slightly Dead-ish odd, but all those deadheads danced alone, regardless of whether people were dancing together. But the question I have...
3: Yeah, but they had an excuse. They were likely on acid or tripping.
23: Yeah, not every time, but yeah, mostly, you're right. But was there a live band there?
3: As a matter of fact, Big and Rich played that day.
23: Now, see, a dancer dancing alone, regardless of the situation, makes the band smile and play harder. Linda knows. She was in a band.
24: Thank you, Brian.
23: I can tell you this, Sean. I saw you sing The Devil Went Down to Georgia with Charlie Daniels in Nashville about 6-7 years ago at the Volunteer Jam. You remember that?
3: I crushed it.
23: You did, actually. But there were some people dancing alone by themselves watching you. But you probably didn't.
3: Well, I'm glad I didn't see them, because when you're on stage like that, you really can't see only the front couple of rows. But had I did see it, I probably would have messed up the song. And the reason is because I would have been distracted in thinking that's weird.
24: I got news for you. You messed it up anyway, so you should have just looked.
3: There were...
25: The devil went down to Georgia. He was looking for a soul to steal. He was a

0: Go. Did I not nail that or what?
1: You hit it pretty good, Sean, I will say. But when the musicians see people dancing out there by themselves, having a good time, it gets them going. I'm a bluegrass musician, and I love seeing people out. Even the freakers by the speakers don't bother me at all. You know, and it's...
2: that was great.
0: What do you call them, the freakers by the speakers?
1: Yeah, you never heard that String Cheese Incident song?
0: Oh my word.
1: Girl.
0: Oh, my word. I don't know. I'm not getting out there and dancing. I'm not doing it.
1: Sean, one final note.
0: I don't even know what I'm going to do about this upcoming wedding. I'm going to have to figure out how to get past the dancing part.
1: There you go. It'll be all right. It all works out. You know, a few drinks, everything's cool.
0: A few drinks. That solves every problem in life.
1: It tends to sometimes, or creates them.
0: I like bluegrass. I think that's pretty cool you'd play that. That's awesome.
1: Oh, yeah. Yeah. I learned from a guy in Jersey. So
0: that's a little weird. I didn't even know they knew what bluegrass is in Jersey, but you're in the right part of the country. Love our friends in Nashville.
1: I love it here.
0: It's one of the great honors of my life was hosting the Grand Ole Opry. I was a guest MC.
1: Yep, that's awesome. Now, you've done wonders in your little world there. But, hey, I called you about 28 years ago and told you that I was homeschooling my kids and I was having my kids listen to you in Russia. You said, poor kids. Well, you know what? It didn't work. They're liberals anyhow. So.
0: Oh, no. Maybe you'll have to call back, like, in the next 6 months and put the kids on with me. I'll fix it.
1: There you go. Might just do that, Sean. I appreciate it. You have a good day.
0: All right, ma'am. God bless you. You have a great day. 800-941-SEAN if you want to be a part of the program. All right, everybody needs a home security, safety security strategy in case somebody wants to bring harm to you and your family. Now, obviously, that would include a lethal option if somebody wants to kill you or a family member. But according to the FBI, 2022, the latest year they have statistics for, that is less than 0.01% of all altercations that require that response. That is where this new technology, BYRNA.com, comes in. 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It's legal in all 50 states, and it's part of my everyday personal safety security strategies. I hope you make it part of yours. 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
5: Voters in six states are making their way to the polls today for primary elections. The Labor Department says 7.6 million jobs were available in April. That's up about 700,000 from March. And two men are recovering after a shooting at a hotel on Arlington Expressway. I'm Chase Bunker.
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6: I-95 northbound, a crash at Emerson still blocking the left lane. FDOT says that delay stretched back for about 3.5 miles, and you're spending at least 18 minutes in those slowdowns. From the WOKB Traffic Center, I'm Brian Middleton.
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11: When scattered areas of rain and storms end, followed by some much lower humidity, I'm Chief Meteorologist Mike Burrish. The full First Alert forecast in less than 10 minutes.
3: First Alert traffic from the Strata Air Conditioning and Heating Traffic Center.
6: Butler eastbound, watch out for a crash as you're approaching Southside Boulevard. It is over on the right shoulder. A road ranger is on scene. Please slow down as you're passing through. From the WOKV Traffic Center, I'm Brian Middleton.
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0: To our busy phones, it's toll-free 800-941-SHAWN if you want to be a part of the program. Let's say hi to Joyce in my free state of Florida. Joyce, how are you? Glad you called.
13: Oh, hello, Mr. Hannity. This is such an honor. God bless you. And we just...
0: Well, thank you.
13: Your free state of Florida. This is our first time ever. We're from just about a half hour south.
0: Oh, so you're not from Florida. Where are you from?
13: No. We're from about a half hour south of St. Louis, Missouri.
0: I know where you are. You're not that far from Cape Girardeau.
13: Oh, no. Yeah, Cape. We like to go down there every once in a while, me and my husband. And we're following our son and daughter-in-law and our two little grandbabies. And I can't wait to get Ainsley's book for them to read. And we're going to Destin for... until Friday, and then Friday morning we're leaving and we're going down to Orlando. Our son works in Orlando. He works for Universal Studios. He's a chef at the Atlantic. And,
0: oh, nice.
13: Yeah, and we've never been, this is the furthest we've ever been from home. So we're,
0: really? Wow. So this is a big deal for you.
13: Yeah.
0: First of all, I'm going to give you a warning about Destin and Fort Walton Beach and the Panhandle area, which I love. I got the worst sunburn in my life in like an hour in Destin. So be careful with the sun, number one. Number two, in Orlando, I don't know if you can afford it or not. When you go to any of these parks, get a guide. even if you have to work an extra 2 days, get the guide. Because otherwise, it's a nightmare to get on all the rides the kids are going to want to go on in the period of time that you want to allot for that.
13: Sure. Well, our son's going to take a few days off from work and going to direct us around the park. So that'll be good. I don't know that we'll do anything but Universal. And my main, you know, I haven't seen him in a couple years, so I wanted to see him. So that's my biggest straw. But
0: well, we got to get you on the road a little bit more and go out and see the great country that we have. I'm going to be out quite a bit for America's 250th. I'll start making announcements as soon as the plans are solidified. I don't know. Maybe when you're down here, maybe you want to look at some property. I think Destin, Fort Walton Beach is a great area. The Panhandle, great area. You can start there. You can look in Tampa, Clearwater, Sarasota, Fort Myers, Naples on the East Coast. You can go to Ponte Vedra. You can go to Jacksonville. You can go, you know, everywhere, Port St. Lucie. You can go to Palm Beach, West Palm Beach. You're going to go all the way down to Miami. And then if you want to be inside the state, a little hotter in the summer. But you know what? They have beautiful, beautiful communities that I think you'd enjoy.
13: Well, Missouri is a beautiful state. And we have our wonderful Josh Hawley in Missouri, which we love dearly. But and like I said, this is our first time being in Florida. You know, we stayed in Alabama last night because we tried to break the trip up a little bit. But this country is beautiful. We've never seen the ocean. My husband and I have never seen the ocean. So,
0: whoa, you have never seen the ocean?
13: We have never seen the ocean, aren't we? I know.
0: Your whole life, you've never seen the ocean?
13: My whole life, Sean, Mr. Hannity, I have never
0: Oh, no. I want to see the ocean every day of my life. You know the majesty of God when you look at the vastness of the ocean. And the beauty is, like, where I grew up in Long Island, you know, we'd go to places, a place called Jones Beach or Point Lookout Beach, where my friend John Gomez lived. And the water there is brown, not a lot of seaweed in it, although there's seaweed down here, too. However, in Florida, if you look at the beaches, they're beautiful, you know, green and blue, and the fishing is insane. I'm telling you, it's addictive. You know, and you can get in certain coastal areas, and I don't know what your finances are like, relatively, and the word relative is, you know, by definition, right? Relatively inexpensive waterfront, you know, condos that they built out. You know, but just make sure whatever building you buy out of, if you buy in Florida, that it's been retrofitted after the Miami building crash. They put in new codes and it's costing a lot of big assessment fees for owners. And it's been a bit of a problem. But, you know, I don't know. I mean, I would hate to not live anywhere near the ocean. I want to see it every day that I'm alive, if possible.
13: That's awesome. That is awesome. And we have three sons, and that's what our middle son said. He's traveled from, you know, east to west and north to south. And he said, Mom, Dad, just stand on the beach and just soak in God's majesty. And so we're anxiously, like I said, we're probably 20 minutes from Destin. So, but God bless you again. And it was so nice talking to you.
0: Well, you're going to see the ocean today at some point. And when you do, I think you're going to want to see it more often.
13: Okay.
0: All right. Well, you have a great trip. Enjoy the free state of Florida. And God bless you. And I hope you have the best vacation ever.
13: Let not your heart be troubled.
0: Let not your heart's about to be filled with joy when you see this ocean. You're going to love it. I promise you, you'll love it. Anyway, 800-941-SEAN. I can't imagine, Linda, having never seen the ocean in my life. Wow.
14: You know what's so funny is I love the ocean. I'm a city girl, you know, brick and mortar my whole life. But I have to tell you, when I'm near the ocean, it is incredible. I think it does wonders for your soul. So I'm excited for her. She was such a sweet lady.
0: You know, the funny thing is that Linda and I do have one thing in common. Pasty, pasty, white skin that burns bad. That's an Irish thing.
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25: I'm Michelle Thibodeau. Two men are recovering after a shooting tied to a fight at the Regency Inn on Arlington Expressway. The Jacksonville Sheriff's Office says officers responded around 5:30 this morning and found both men wounded, one shot in the arm, the other in the back. Investigators say the shooting happened during a physical altercation involving a man and an armed woman. Both victims suffered non-life-threatening injuries. Covering Jacksonville Beach.
26: Yes, motion carries.
25: City Council narrowly approves allowing certain bars and restaurants to expand capacity during Jaguar games. We first reported on the pilot program 2 weeks ago. It'll only apply for certain home games during stadium renovations the next two seasons. Under the ordinance, eligible establishments would have to apply for permits to extend service into approved outdoor areas on game days. A Jacksonville nurse pleads guilty to giving pills to someone who didn't need the medications. Kenetta Dakers faces up to 20 years in federal prison after pleading guilty to unlawful distribution of controlled substances. Dakers was a nurse practitioner and prescribed the undercover agent from the DEA controlled substances on three separate occasions. I'm Michelle Thibodeau for 104.5 WOKV.
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12: A 6 on the WOKV weather meter. Hot and humid through this afternoon with scattered showers and storms developing. Highs near 90 degrees. Those showers and storms shift more inland and to the west and southwest of Jacksonville through this evening. Then clearing skies overnight down to 69. Partly sunny, breezy, cooler, and less humid tomorrow. Just an isolated shower. A high of 83. A real nice Thursday. Partly sunny, breezy. Still high temperatures only at 80 to 85, which is below average for the first week of June. And partly sunny Friday and Saturday, only slow warming. The high Friday near 85, and on Saturday up to 87. I'm Chief Meteorologist Mike Burrish. 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
6: If you're heading down to the south side from Oceanway East Beltway southbound this evening, you will lightly tap the brakes around Monument down through St. John's Bluff Road, a 15-minute ride from the Danes Point down to Butler. As you leave downtown and make your way to the south end, I-95 southbound, the heaviest of your slowdowns happen before Emerson, 17 minutes from the Fuller Warren down to the Beltway. From the WOKV Traffic Center, I'm Brian Middleton.
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25: President Trump has insisted peace talks are continuing with Iran at a rapid pace. The execution has been set for a Duval County man who killed his girlfriend's five-month-old baby in Jacksonville back in 1996. And two men are shot during a fight at a Jacksonville motel early this morning. I'm Michelle Thibodeau.
7: This summer, more than half our population became second-class citizens. 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
12: All right, news roundup and information overload hour. 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It's 800-941-SEAN if you want to be a part of the program. I had for a long time thought mathematically it would probably be impossible in our lifetime to ever see a Republican governor in the communist utopia of Gavin Newsom out in California. I don't believe that anymore. I actually believe that we can elect Steve Hilton as the governor of the great state of California. Now, today is primary day in California. And I believe that when the results pour in, and probably later my time, Eastern time, when the results pour in, I do believe and I hope and I pray for the people of California, because they deserve better governance than they now have, that in fact Steve Hilton will come out on top and will be the leading candidate to replace Mr. No-Show Governor Gavin Newsom. Mr., you know, train to nowhere, waste all the taxpayer money, Newsom. Mr. Full-time podcaster, Newsom. Mr. Full-time author, Newsom. Mr. World Traveler, Newsom. Anyway, it's primary day in California. We welcome back to the program our friend Steve Hilton. You're still leading in the polls. I'm not saying by a large margin, but enough that I want you to win. And I know you have a good ground game. And what is your final message to the people on the West Coast today?
9: Sean, it's great to be with you. Thank you so much. Look, it's getting tighter. That's the honest truth. We've got a billionaire climate fanatic, Tom Steyer, who's already spent $220 million trying to buy this election, and he's climbing. And so it looks like we're going into today, the final day, kind of with a three-horse race. Look, we're with two spots out there. I'm confident, because of what you said at the beginning, that people are done in California. This really is the year we can end this experiment. It's now 16 years of total one-party control. The Democrats have had every statewide office. They've had the legislature with a two-thirds majority in each chamber. They've run every big city, every major county. They've had the state Supreme Court with a 6-1 majority. They've had 16 years to show us that their model of far-left progressive governance works. And what's the result? A total failure. Highest poverty rate, highest unemployment rate, highest cost of living, all the things you said, crime, chaos, homelessness, our big cities in squalor. It's a disaster. And the idea that these people are going to get another 4 years, I don't buy it. There's actually a majority now. The California Post had a poll at the end of last week. 56% of Californians say that we need change. We need to move in a new direction. So in November, in the general election, I truly believe we can beat the Democrat machine, because people are done with all of the nonsense and the insanity. But we have to get through the primary. Today is vital because it has tightened. The Democrat vote has consolidated. And that's why it's really important. Everyone listening in California, you've got to show up and vote. Don't take it for granted. It's true that I've been leading in many of the polls lately, but every vote counts. And you've got to make sure.
12: Oh, I did see one poll. This is fair to point out that it is a dead heat in a general election with you and Steyer. And you're right, this guy has unlimited funds. Well, let me play Tom Steyer in his own words. He's basically Gavin Newsom light. He's just basically going to be a carbon copy. Maybe Katie Couric won't find him as attractive as the ever so handsome Gavin Newsom, but he does have a ton of money, and there's going to be a lot of money spent in this general election. But we got to get past today before we can talk about the general election. Here is him saying he has a strong anti-ICE program. Listen.
13: Well, I think there are two things going on there, Ben. One is that, yes, people are very scared about ICE specifically, and I have an incredibly strong anti-ICE program. I've said I think they're a criminal organization, and we have a very strong platform in terms of prosecuting them for racial profiling and violence, investigating the detention centers. But you should know, you don't have to trust me. The head of ICE went online to say that my program is unfair to ICE agents. And I took that as a huge compliment.
12: Well, why don't you just call him Nazi fascist Gestapo? That is Tom Steyer. That is Gavin, 4.0 here, in my view. What say you, Mr. Hilton?
9: I'd say he's worse. I mean, basically, the choice that you've got on the Democrat side is Javier Becerra, who was Biden's utterly useless health secretary. You've even got Biden cabinet officials now openly saying how totally absent he was and useless he was at his job. And you've got to ask, how incompetent do you have to be if Joe Biden's cabinet thinks you're useless? So that's him. And he just had an interview where he basically, I would call him Kamala 2.0, because he just did an interview where he was asked the same question. Remember that famous one? You've played it many times. Kamala Harris on The View. Is there anything you would have done differently? Oh, nothing comes to mind. Javier Becerra was asked that. When he's pointed out what a disaster everything is in California. This is a CNN anchor. It's a CNN interview. Becerra says, well, and he says, would you do anything different? Would you have done anything differently? Becerra says, well, you know, things can't be that bad in California because we got a lot of people coming to Disneyland. That was his answer. So he's more of the same. Steyer is worse. He's more far left. He's running around pandering to every single leftist activist group, the unions. He's just a joke. Far, far to the left of where we are now. And so that's why this is so dangerous. If you have two Democrats in the top two of this jungle primary, they're just going to be outbidding each other on the left. We can't have that in California. We can't have it for the country. That's why I'm so honored to have the president's endorsement. He knows how important it is. Just today, I got the vice president's support. And the beautiful future that we can look forward to. If you've got a Republican running our biggest state with common sense principles, cut the bloat and bureaucracy in our ridiculous nanny state government, cut taxes, fight the fraud, get rid of the ridiculous regulations that give us the highest gas prices, electric bills, and housing costs in the country, and work with the president and his team on common sense things like opening up oil and gas production, like managing our forests, so we can reduce wildfire risk, like finding and stopping the fraud in the Medi-Cal budgets. These are all things that the president and his team are doing and are trying to do in California. Newsom and his cronies are blocking it. When I'm there, we'll be working together, and it's going to deliver great results for California.
14: Oh, I'm watching this. This is a very important race. This could be a really big indicator that as the Democratic Party has been radicalized, that when you have a strong candidate that you can win. This guy is nuts. I think I agree with you. He may be more radical than Gavin, if that's humanly possible. But really, I mean, the people of California are like orphans right now, because you don't have a governor that's actually there doing their job. He's not around.
9: Exactly. That's the point about Newsom. All he cares about is his own presidential campaign. That's why he's just out. You know, there's all this fraud. The fraud's been reported for years by the state auditor. He did nothing about it. That's why yesterday I published what will be my first executive order to set up a taxpayer fraud strike force with real resources to investigate and prosecute the fraud. And if necessary, find criminal negligence by Newsom and Rob Bonta, the Attorney General, these other officials who did nothing for years, even though they had their own state agencies reporting on the fraud in the homeless budget and much more. So we can't let them get away with it. But it all starts with voting today. It's not going to happen unless people actually show up to vote. You can't take anything for granted. That is incredibly important. One last thing I'll say, Sean, is if this was a regular primary, I've already won the Republican primary if it was a normal Republican primary. There's one other Republican in the race. I'm far ahead of him. In every single poll, I'm more than double his support. It's like a 65-35 situation. But it's not a normal primary, and that's why it's so important that every Republican who may be thinking of voting for the other Republican, Chad Bianco, because then some sense we might get two Republicans in the top two. That can't happen. He's too far behind. It would be nice, but it's just not a reality. That's just the math. Don't let, by default, the two Democrats get in because you split the Republican vote. We've got to unite behind the only Republican that's got a shot in getting into the top two, and that is me.
14: I saw your statement yesterday where you came out and said that your first order of business will be to stop the corruption. Do we have an estimate how much money is in waste, fraud, abuse, corruption is involved here?
9: Yes, we actually published that. I set up something called Cal Doge a few months ago, and we've been working away as volunteers. We're not in office yet to have the exact numbers. We've been going through the public records. Our estimate is over the last 5 years, the total in California, $425 billion. That's about $80 billion a year, if you average it out, about 20% of the budget. In a way, that's an underestimate. We're very confident in that number, $425 billion in the last 5 years. It's an absolute scandal. This is just the theft of taxpayer money. And that's why it's another reason why I think we're going to win. because people are so angry about this. It's one thing to make all the political arguments we make about poverty and taxes and whatever. But when people who work so hard, and as you say, we have the highest taxes in the country, and then they see this is what you're doing with our money while our roads are crumbling and the school results are a disaster and parents are being asked to pay for basic school supplies in California. Literally, I hear that on the road at our town halls the whole time. Parents saying, why am I being asked to pay for books and pens and paper for our schools when we have the highest taxes in the country? Because the money's going to all this fraud, waste, and abuse. It's really a serious reason why I think we're going to kick them out this year. People are done with it.
14: Well, I'm certainly done reporting on it, and I feel your passion. All right, quick break, right back. More with Republican gubernatorial candidate. It is primary day in the great state of California, Steve Hilton. I hope he wins tonight. I hope we can report on Fox at some point in the early morning that Fox News can project that Steve Hilton has won the jungle primary in the state of California on his way to becoming the next governor. More with Steve on the other side. Then your call's coming up, 800-941-SHAWN.
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25: Nassau County residents are speaking out against data centers coming to their backyard. A Duval school security guard is facing multiple charges following his arrest for lewd conduct with a student. And the Florida legislature planning to vote on a proposed constitutional ballot amendment that would eventually eliminate property taxes for homestead properties. I'm Michelle Thibodeau.
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6: I-95 northbound, we have a crash on the ramp from Butler over on the shoulder to watch out for. JTB westbound, watch out for a crash on the ramp from Kernan. From the WOKB Traffic Center, I'm Brian Middleton.
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4: A June cold front bringing some scattered storms. I'm Chief Meteorologist Mike Burrish. When the humidity turns much lower in the full First Alert forecast in less than 10 minutes.
5: First Alert traffic from the Strata Air Conditioning and Heating Traffic Center.
6: As you're making your way up to Ocean Way on the east beltway northbound, watch out for a broken down truck as you're getting off of the Dane's Point Bridge. It is over on the shoulder and a road ranger is there, but please slow down as you're passing by. From the WOKV Traffic Center, I'm Brian Middleton.
7: All right, it is primary day in the communist utopia of Gavin Newsom out in California. This is California's opportunity to change course and right the ship. And Steve Hilton is with us. He's the leading candidate right now for governor. Primary day is today. He can't get there without your vote. What's your take? Now, John McLaughlin and Associates, he's a friend of the program. He is a great pollster. For example, his final poll in 2024 was that Donald Trump would win 48-47. It was 49-48. And it was about a point and a half. Now he's come out with a poll that actually shows Pratt leading with 30.1% of the vote versus 29.5% for Bass. Is there a possibility that happens?
8: Yeah, that feels right to me. There's a real energy in LA. I mean, obviously, I spend a lot of time there. It's our biggest city, our biggest county. The LA County is about nearly a quarter to nearly 25% of the entire vote in the whole state of California. So I've been a lot of my supporters are big supporters of Spencer, and I feel the energy there. It's helping my campaign in LA, the fact that he's generating such great support. The McLaughlin poll, actually the same poll was commissioned by I think the California Post, and his final poll for in the governor's race had me and Tom Steyer actually tied at 25%, and Becerra quite a bit behind at 18%. So if that turns out to be right, then we'll see. That'll be me against the far left climate fanatic with the billions of dollars to spend. I think Spencer Pratt really has a shot. I mean, it's harder because, of course, LA is even more Democrat dominated. Remember, it's the city of LA, not the county. But the city of LA is just under half the population of the whole county, and it's the most left-wing part. So that's why he's running as a common sense independent, really. He's not running it's a nonpartisan race. My race is different. I'm running as a Republican. But I think we can elect a Republican governor statewide, just as we can elect Spencer in LA, because of the fact that people are just so, they've had enough of it. And this is my message. We don't have to live like this. We don't have to put up with it. The choice cannot be put up with the insanity and the costs and the chaos or move to another state. That's ridiculous.
7: Well, Steve, I always admired you as a colleague at Fox, and I've watched you run this campaign from the beginning. And I honestly, I've been dazzled and impressed at the highest level all the time, energy, resources, work you've put into this. It all comes down to today. And I'm asking everybody in the state of California that is hearing my voice right now, go out and vote. You have a chance to save your state. Vote for Steve Hilton. He will do a great job if he is your next governor. California deserves so much better than it has, and you have not been served well. And California can once again become, you know, a state that people will flock to. Under Gavin Newsom, it's become a state people want to leave, and they have been leaving in droves. Anyway, Steve Hilton, we're going to watch very closely. You put your heart and soul into this. You should be very proud of the campaign you ran, but I'm asking people now to reward that hard work with a vote for you today at the polls. Thank you, my friend.
8: Thank you, Sean. I really appreciate it. See you soon. Thanks.
7: 800-941-SEAN, our number. You want to be a part of the program. You know, so many of us, you're into health, wellness, fitness, nutrition, longevity. All right, that's a good start. But if you really ask yourself, do you know the science behind what you're doing, or are you kind of guessing your way through the process? Most people are guessing. Now, the truth is everybody's body is different. For example, some foods you might eat, you might get bloating or you might feel fatigue. You might get brain fog. That's usually a message that your body is trying to send to you and

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5: I'm Chase Bunker. Our top story, two men are recovering after a shooting at the Regency Inn on Arlington Expressway. Jacksonville Sheriff's Office says officers responded around 5:30 this morning and found both men suffering from gunshot wounds. Investigators say the shooting happened during a fight. Both men were taken to the hospital with non-life-threatening injuries. During a meeting last night, Nassau County leaders heard from residents regarding plans to build a possible data center. Action News Jax's Phil Amato has more.
6: This comes before a decision is to be made in a week that could keep data centers out for a year. Leaders heard concerns about noise pollution, water use, and electricity use if a data center comes to Nassau County.
7: Absolutely. They have found that data centers are creating some significant health issues in animals and people, impacting cognitive skills, the heart, the kidneys, the liver, more headaches. It's not a wonderful position to be in to live near a data center.
5: The next meeting is tonight at 5 o'clock at West Nassau High School. And Carnival Corporation is alerting nearly 6 million passengers following a massive data breach. Investigators say hackers infiltrated the cruise line's network back on April 14th, stealing names, birth dates, and passport numbers. Carnival is now providing 2 years of free credit monitoring. I'm Chase Bunker for 104.5 WOKV.
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14: Scattered heavy storms shifting inland through this evening and ending with clearing skies later tonight. A 6 on the WOKV weather meter, dropping to near 70 by morning. Your Wednesday will be windy under partly cloudy skies. Still an isolated shower possible, but we trend drier. Highs will only be 80 to 85. Nice and cool tomorrow night. And then Thursday will be partly sunny and breezy with highs from 80 to 85. From the First Alert Weather Center, I'm Action News Jack's Chief Meteorologist Mike Burrish for 104.5 WOKV.
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15: Busy ride south side up to Arlington on the East Beltway northbound this evening with your delay starting right around JTB. Give yourself 19 minutes to get from State Route 9B up to Atlantic Boulevard. And then leaving the south side, heading up to downtown, I-95 northbound, stop and go between JTB and University. And again, over the Fuller Warren Bridge, it's a 22-minute ride from the Beltway up to I-10. From the WOKV Traffic Center, I'm Brian Middleton.
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5: Voters in six states are making their way to the polls today for primary elections. The Labor Department says 7.6 million jobs were available in April. That's up about 700,000 from March. And two men are recovering after a shooting at a hotel on Arlington Expressway. I'm Chase Bunker.
16: When fake news gives you lies, Hannity supplies the truth. 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
0: All right, 25 now till the top of the hour. 800-941-SEAN, our number if you want to be a part of the program. Listen, if you try to open a business and you find out, oh, I need all these insurances, and you get a list of the insurances, and you're like, oh, man. And you have to find an agent for one insurance, an agent for a different one, and it goes on and on. It's as bad or worse than dealing with the healthcare system. However, not anymore. There is a new innovative way to do insurance, and it's supersure.com. One super agent that will take care of all of your insurance needs. And this is what makes them very different. I spent a couple hours with these people. They're great. This is such innovation on display. They have built out their own AI software program whereby they will take, and they'll do this upfront and for free. 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Then they will run it through what they design, their own design AI software program. And that system will spit out in plain English what is covered, what is not covered, what you need, what you don't need. And it's like, how many people do you know in your life that made an insurance claim only to be told, oh, no, that's not covered. What made you think that? 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No, sorry. You know, we cover for fire. 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
0: All right, let's get to our busy, busy telephones. Robert in the great state of Texas. God bless Texas, Robert. How are you? I'm thinking Texas has got to be leaning towards Tellerico, the guy with the welcome mat at the border, the guy that believes in six genders, that refers to women that live next door as neighbors with uteruses, the guy that thinks that God is non-binary, the guy that's running a vegan campaign. I'm thinking Texas is leaning towards him. Am I wrong?
18: I'm thinking Beto 4.0 would have been a better selection.
0: I mean, when people are now discovering how nuts he is, What's the reaction among your friends, your neighbors, and people you run into?
19: He's cute. He's cute. You know that?
0: He's cute.
19: He's cute. Yes. That's all you need to know. He's cute.
0: Is that like Katie Couric interviewing Gavin Newsom and saying, I know it must be so difficult to deal with the fact that you're so handsome.
20: Do you have a Zoolander problem?
21: No, Jesus. Yes, Zoolander.
20: Are you just ridiculously good looking, as Vogue said?
21: Hardly.
20: No, seriously, what do you do about that?
21: You don't do anything about it, because if you're going to do something about it, then you're f***ing people.
0: Don't you think he's so handsome, Robert? He didn't even dispute it. He didn't say, oh, stop. It's about, you know, my policies.
18: There's just something seriously wrong with that entire party, and you don't even realize it. Speaking of, and good luck to Steve Hilton. Gosh, I wish him the best. And thank you, Mr. Hannity, for all that you do. I wanted to jump ships here to New York, and I was shocked with all the things that Dummy I've refused to say his name correctly, is intentionally doing and scaring everyone. I think the objective is this: scare the billionaires away, scare the landowners away to where he takes over and finds them, takes over their buildings and gives away.
0: Uh-oh, did we lose him? Well, certainly if a landlord has a beehive, he did mention a beehive would be disqualifying to be a landlord. I don't know, the phone just went zap on us. Not sure why. We have the greatest phone system ever.
1: Well, we're going to put him on hold and find out. Maybe we'll get him back.
0: Maybe we will. McDummy instead of Marxist commie Mamdani.
1: You want to say hi to him? Maybe he's back.
0: Are you back, Robert? Did we get a glitch fixed?
18: Mr. Hannity?
0: Are you there? Yes, sir. What were you saying?
18: What I was trying to say is that McDummy is intentionally trying to scare everyone out of New York. He wants the billionaires to leave. He wants the landowners to leave. He wants to find them in submission to where he can take over the property, find them into oblivion, to where he can give it all rent-free to all of the illegal aliens. He's trying to turn New York into a diversity barrier. That is what he's doing. People are going, how can he call to have prostitution free? Well, do you realize that in Islam, it's a sin to do prostitution. So you get married for an hour. They literally rent a wife for an hour. That's why he's wanting prostitution.
0: Oh, come on. Linda, is that true? I've never heard that.
1: Yeah, ever. It's true. That's how they can say, I marry you, I marry you, I marry you, I divorce you, I divorce you, I divorce you, and they're allowed to rape any non-Muslim.
0: This has got to be fake news. I can't believe it.
18: No, but the other is that communism is cannibalism. It doesn't produce anything. It only eats what's around it. And they go to the centers of population and the centers of industry. That's in its very founding principles. And that's exactly what they've done. They've gone to Dearborn, Michigan. Maybe we produce some industry there, some cars. I don't know. But they've gone to New York, which is the center of population and the center of financial. A lot of things, obviously, are in New York. And he's deliberately trying to scare people away to where they don't want to live there, to where all of his, I don't even know what the words are, illegal aliens, I don't know. But again, he wants to turn the entire city into a diversity barrier, just like they have diversity barriers in Germany during Christmas time. And they're starting to do diversity barriers in school here to separate
0: them. Listen, all I can say is the results speak for themselves. You see it in the state of Washington, wealth tax, people are leaving in droves. You see it in California, people have been leaving in droves. You see the same thing in New York, New Jersey, Illinois, people are leaving in droves. And they are marching with their feet. Now, California, they just lost some of their wealthiest residents. Elon Musk is gone. He doesn't work out of Palo Alto anymore. Mark Zuckerberg is gone. Two of the co-founders of Google, Larry Page among them, gone. You see the former head of Starbucks. He's gone out of Washington State. You saw what Mamdani did doxing Citadel's Ken Griffin. Well, Ken Griffin responded by pulling $6 billion in investment money that he was going to spend in New York City. And thankfully, he's going to invest that money in Miami and the free state of Florida. I'm very happy about it. That's high paying career jobs for my neighbors. And I could not be more happy about it for them. So they keep doing stupid. California has a wealth tax they'll vote on in November, retroactive to January. And if people are, you know, dumb enough to stay there, then that's on them. I think they're nuts. You know, I did not take 3 years ago when I left New York, I did not do so lightly. You know, I wanted to do it for years, but, you know, based on my kids, where they were in their life, that was the main thing that was holding me back. And now I'm not held back. And I will never go back. I will never move to New York. You could barely get me to visit one or two days a year. That's how little I want to do with that state. I'm even hoping the Knicks lose, Linda. How do you like that?
1: That's rough, bro. That's cold.
0: That's hardcore. I'm just saying it to piss off Knicks fans.
1: Oof,
0: everyone's so... Anyway, Robert, appreciate you, man. God bless you. 800-941-SHAWN. If you want to be a part of the program, let's say hi to William in my free state of Florida. What's up, William? How are you?
2: How you doing, sir?
0: I'm good. What's going on?
2: Not much. Sean, you know, we're trying to wrap our minds around over here in the St. Augustine area of Florida. You know, everybody told us to follow the science during COVID, all the gurus, you know what I'm saying, the more educated people than me. And now we can't figure out what a male and a female is. Shouldn't we follow the science?
0: I do follow the science. I have yet to have a single caller identify what the four other genders are. I've tried. But there's no takers. We're on 760 radio stations. We're on Sirius XM. We're on the web. We're on podcast, audio podcast. We're everywhere. And not one person, I put out the call weeks ago. If somebody knows what the six genders are, please call me. 800-941-SHAWN. Please call. Sure. I don't know what they are.
2: Sean, that's just like the Democrats. The Democrats put down the Republicans every time they do anything. Anything. But not one Republican or nobody else has stood up to them and asked them, what is your plan? Tell me, what is your plan? You know?
0: I like the way you had a nice Southern drawl associated with that. I love accents. That was awesome. Yeah, what is your plan? You know what their plan is? We know what their plan is. Their plan is pack the courts, D.C., Puerto Rico statehood, no integrity in voting, open borders, sanctuary cities and states, free benefits for illegals, and change the country and build a voting base that they will have power in perpetuity. There you go. That's the plan.
2: Amen. Amen, sir. Amen. And if that's
0: all right, my friend.
2: American people want to vote for and go forward, sir, God help us all. God help us all.
0: That's why these elections matter. California, Steve Hilton's on the ballot. You got time to vote today. Got a lot of time to vote. Anyway, appreciate the call, my friend. Thank you. 800-941-SHAWN, our number if you want to be a part of the program. Joe Ella J, Georgia. Hello.
4: Sean, you're the greatest taxpayer champion in history, and I'm so excited about the stock market under Trump. It's breaking every single record, and we got a great guy running for governor down here. Trump endorsed Burt Jones, and I think you need to meet him if you hadn't, because he's a lot like Trump and just a great leader.
0: Every Republican, top to bottom, throughout the country, I will be supporting. The Democratic Party is a Marxist, statist, leftist, redistribution of wealth, Green New Deal, open border, no law and order, no safety security party, high taxes, confiscation of wealth. I'm sorry. You have to defeat these people. Tom, in the Commonwealth of Virginia, boy, you got bamboozled with a bait and switch with Abigail Spamberger.
22: Oh, man. First off, hi, Sean. Hi, Linda. You guys have done a great show today. I got more emotional than I expected to.
0: What did you get emotional about?
22: When you guys were talking about, with you and Ainsley talking about America, I'm glad you're born. So my background.
0: Well, I really appreciate that. Listen, I am so lucky. She is such a special woman. I will say that. And, you know, when you just have the right connection with somebody, and it is such a gift. Like everything else, anything good in our lives, I believe is a blessing. So thank you for your kind words.
22: Yeah. So my background is I'm former Navy. I'm disabled now. My wife and I are working on building a farm in Virginia, working towards fostering kids. So we're definitely going to get a copy of that book.
0: Well, I'll tell you what. We'll take down your number. I'll send you an autographed copy if you give me your name and number. Okay, your name and address rather.
22: Okay, for sure, man. I appreciate that.
0: I think I have contacts.
22: Okay. And I was heavily invested in suicide intervention. So even I appreciate the values and the support that you guys give. So just and all that.
0: We appreciate you too. And so what kind of farmer do you want to be?
22: Small. So I'm not trying to be a huge thing. I want to teach kids that food comes from the ground and not from the grocery store. So that's what we're kind of building our life towards.
0: I think one of the best experiences in my life when I was in Rhode Island is for a number of years, it was a state-owned plot of land, but they give you enough land to farm on, and it was hard work, man. And I planted everything, cucumbers, tomatoes, bell peppers, corn, you name it. And then I realized I put all this work in, and out of a, you know, when the corn comes up, in rows, and you only get 2 ears of corn, and I'm like, I can buy 12 for $2 down the block. Why am I working so hard? I can afford the $2. But you know what? I think there's something very noble about working the earth and working with your hands. I think man was designed for that personally. And I wish you all the best with your farm. It's a tough business, but if you're teaching kids in the process, that's very cool. Good for you.
22: So the reason I called on that, and there's something special about reaching out, grabbing something, and being able to eat it that a lot of kids these days don't know. But the reason I called, and I wanted to ask you because I've done a lot of research into this, and I keep hitting dead ends, and I can't find an answer. So we know that last year the DNC took out a loan for $15 million. And then in my state of Virginia, they dropped $70 million in the ballot scandal that ended up being a waste anyway. And we know that historically the DNC drops $80 million in every important campaign, where the GOP drops $20.80. I'm exaggerating, but you know what I mean. But where is this new money coming from? Where is it going? And do you think that deficit is going to affect the primaries we're going into?
0: I think all the money impacts the primaries. I will tell you this, and it's not really widely known. Republicans have way more money in the bank than Democrats right now. Way more. But I don't want to highlight our advantages right now. I just want everyone to feel the urgency of the moment. And the urgency is they cannot be in power. They can't. They'll destroy the country. And that's not hyperbole on my part. My friend, I got to run. God bless you. Good luck in your business. Look, when you hear all this sad news coming out of Israel and Beirut attacking the Israelis and the conflict heating up again here, there and everywhere, they always get attacked in densely populated civilian areas like cities like Tel Aviv. And the damage is real and people lose their homes and people are in need of humanitarian assistance, food and water and shelter and clothing and medicines. And that's where the International Fellowship of Christians and Jews come in. They have been on the ground from day one. They've been on the ground for decades. They provide all of that assistance. They can't do a thing unless you help them in this mission as they fight for their very survival. And they've even designed their mobile medical clinics for the elderly so that if they need medical treatment, well, the doctors will come straight to them. But it's only possible with your generosity. And you can also send prayers to Israel. They put up a website. You can donate, send in a prayer, and tell people that you stand with them, that you have moral clarity in terms of right versus wrong. And their website is prayifcj.org, prayifcj.org today.
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5: Voters in six states are making their way to the polls today for primary elections. The Labor Department says 7.6 million jobs were available in April. That's up about 700,000 from March. And two men are recovering after a shooting at a hotel on Arlington Expressway. I'm Chase Bunker.
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15: JTB westbound, we still have a crash on the ramp from Kernan to watch out for. East Beltway northbound, a crash at Beach Boulevard is over on the left shoulder. From the WOKB Traffic Center, I'm Brian Middleton.
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15: JTB westbound, we still have a crash on the ramp from Kernan to watch out for. East Beltway northbound, a crash at Beach Boulevard is over on the left shoulder. From the WOKB Traffic Center, I'm Brian Middleton.
3: Number one for breaking news, traffic and weather in the morning. 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

0: That's going to wrap things up for today. It is election night, primary night out in California. We'll have full coverage. Also, Republican leader in the polls, Steve Hilton, will join us. Ted Cruz will join us tonight. Ken Paxton on the radicalism of James Tallarico. Stephen Miller tonight and Ainsley Earhart celebrating America's 250th. All coming up. Set your DVR tonight, Hannity, 9 Eastern on the Fox News Channel. We'll see you tonight, back here tomorrow. Thank you for making this show possible.
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7: I'm Michelle Thibodeau. Two men are recovering after a shooting tied to a fight at the Regency Inn on Arlington Expressway. The Jacksonville Sheriff's Office says officers responded around 5:30 this morning and found both men wounded, one shot in the arm, the other in the back. Investigators say the shooting happened during a physical altercation involving a man and an armed woman. Both victims suffered non-life-threatening injuries. Covering Jacksonville Beach.
8: Yes, motion carries.
7: City Council narrowly approves allowing certain bars and restaurants to expand capacity during Jaguar games. We first reported on the pilot program 2 weeks ago. It'll only apply for certain home games during stadium renovations the next 2 seasons. Under the ordinance, eligible establishments would have to apply for permits to extend service into approved outdoor areas on game days. A Jacksonville nurse pleads guilty to giving pills to someone who didn't need the medications. Kenetta Dakers faces up to 20 years in federal prison after pleading guilty to unlawful distribution of controlled substances. Dakers was a nurse practitioner and prescribed the undercover agent from the DEA controlled substances on 3 separate occasions. I'm Michelle Thibodeau for 104.5 WOKV.
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15: Scattered heavy storms shifting inland through this evening and ending with clearing skies later tonight. A 6 on the WOKV weather meter, dropping to near 70 by morning. Your Wednesday will be windy under partly cloudy skies. Still an isolated shower possible, but we trend drier. Highs will only be 80 to 85. Nice and cool tomorrow night. And then Thursday will be partly sunny and breezy with highs from 80 to 85. From the First Alert Weather Center, I'm Action News Jax, Chief Meteorologist Mike Burrish for 104.5 WOKV.
2: First Alert traffic from the Strata Air Conditioning and Heating Traffic Center.
16: Oceanway drivers heading to the south end of town, east Beltway southbound. Stop and go between Monument and the Beach Boulevard. A 16-minute drive from the Danes Point down to JTB. And then checking on the drive out of downtown down to the south end, I-95 southbound. A 14-minute ride from the Fuller Warren down to the Beltway. From the WOKB Traffic Center, I'm Brian Middleton.
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0: 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I've been surfing here since I was a kid. Now, seeing my grandson out on the water, it means everything to me. Watching him and taking in the blue waves, the sea breeze, the blurry horizon.
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8: 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From the WOKB Traffic Center, I'm Brian Middleton.

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5: 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First alert traffic from the Strata Air Conditioning and Heating Traffic Center.
6: Southside drivers heading down through St. Johns County, I-95 southbound this evening. It's at least 19 minutes from the Beltway down to State Road 16. From the WOKV Traffic Center, I'm Brian Middleton.
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6: Southside drivers heading down through St. Johns County, I-95 southbound this evening. It's at least 19 minutes from the Beltway down to State Road 16. From the WOKV Traffic Center, I'm Brian Middleton.
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12: Going to sell out, but it'd be a good time to come buy one of those tickets because we'll probably get the results of tonight's election around mid-July based on what the hell goes on out in California.
13: What the hell is the world coming to?
12: I don't know, but in the top of the next hour, Ainsley Earhart, Fox and Friends superstar, going to join us. Chandler Painter's coming as well. We got a lot to get to, including this ridiculous media tour that Jill Biden continues to go on.
14: Get her out. Get her out of here.
12: And it's crazy because the Democrat Party really wants this to go away. They don't want to talk about 2024. They don't want to talk about Kamala. They don't want to talk about Biden. But she's got a book to sell. But there's this part of me. I have a theory that I'll unveil in the next hour about timing. And how every Democrat yelling and screaming about Jill Biden might actually be lying to you in the sense that she takes the heat off a couple of other people in their party who are kind of sort of up against it right now. It's like you might not like the fact that Joe Biden would oftentimes quit talking in the middle of a sentence because he was finished. Okay, but he didn't have a Nazi tattoo. You know, he wasn't always a guy you could count on, to be clear.
15: Let me start off with two words. Made in America.
12: Made in America. Two words, made in America.
16: Just a bit outside. He tried the corner and missed.
12: That is three. But there is this part of me that's watching this incessant Jill Biden blitz and makes me wonder if this is somewhat appreciated by the DNC, because we're giving it a lot of airtime here at Fox. It's obviously gobbling up a lot of clicks on social media because she's lying so demonstrably to everybody's face that we're all like, oh, how dare you? And she looks like an elder abusing sociopath. But I got to be honest with you. That might be her own thing, but I don't doubt the Democrat Party appreciates it. Because every single day we call Jill Biden an elder abuser is a day we're not talking about Graham Blattner being on some child sex app with a Nazi tattoo. Or James Tallarico telling you that God is non-binary. Dude, I've read the Bible. There's plenty of talk about the Apostle Paul. They never once mentioned the Apostle RuPaul.
16: 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They tell you to be afraid, to be scared, and they try to frighten you into calling. 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
25: It's Off the Table. I'm Lisa Lucera, Fox News. The Trump administration is scrapping plans to create a $1.8 billion fund meant to compensate allies of the president. Acting Attorney General Todd Blanche made the announcement during a Capitol Hill hearing.
26: The reasons for the fund, I think, remain as important as they were before, but we are not moving forward with the fund.
25: This coming one day after the Justice Department said it would put the fund on hold to comply with a court order. Both Democrats and some Republicans have expressed concern over the lack of oversight, as well as the potential for payouts to people who took part in the Capitol riot. The U.S. military says it fired a missile to stop another oil tanker trying to reach an Iranian port in violation of the blockade, as President Trump denies peace talks with Iran have broken down. Primaries today in a half dozen states. In Los Angeles, they're casting ballots for mayor.
27: In the Los Angeles mayoral race, Democratic incumbent Karen Bass is fighting to keep her job, pushing back on claims that California's largest city has deteriorated under her watch. She's locked in a tight race with former reality TV star Spencer Pratt, who has gained popularity and outraised Bass in a last-minute push, highlighting the hot-button issues but offering little detail on exactly how he'd fix them. Progressive councilwoman Nithya Rahman, running to the left of Bass, rounds out the top three.
25: Fox's Jonathan Hunt in Los Angeles. California also weighing in who should succeed Governor Gavin Newsom, who's term limited. U.S. House race is also on the ballot. Voters also casting ballots in New Mexico, New Jersey, Iowa, Montana, and South Dakota. Former New York State Trooper Christopher Baldner sentenced to at least 2.5 years in prison after he rammed his vehicle into an SUV during a high-speed chase leading to the death of an 11-year-old girl. 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

0: So I wanted to get her on at the top of the hour and kind of take the edge off of this remainder. Because I got to tell you, man, if you're paying attention to politics right now, everybody's on the verge of snapping.
1: Never hit anyone in anger unless you're absolutely sure you can get away with it.
0: Ah, these crazy elections out in L.A., the Graham Plattner thing going on up in Maine, if you will. Bernie Sanders, okay? Bernie Sanders, a Jewish man himself, has been campaigning with a guy who has a Nazi tattoo.
2: This guy's a serious ass.
0: Graham Plattner has a Nazi tattoo. Okay, and not just any, you know, entry-level Nazi tattoo, a tattoo that was worn by executioners in death camps. That's what Graham Plattner has. It's been on his body for 18 years. Okay, this is not one bad night drinking. This is every night for 18 years. He saw that in the mirror and was fine with it. Till someone saw a picture of it online and was like, whoa. At which point, his advisors said to him,
3: this could be a problem.
0: And they went and covered it up. And they said, well, it's a, you know, Nazi tattoo. Just a bad night of drinking. You know, people are young. They make mistakes. I got to be honest. Okay, you can't attribute this to, like, different times. It was 2010. 2008. I think the Nazis were settled science, settled law by that. I think we had reached a consensus in the world that having a Nazi death camp tattoo was not good judgment. Okay, that's not like, the studies were still coming in. We were still doing some polling. Yeah, it was settled law. Okay, he is a jackass who is unfit for public office. But because the party, the politics, are more important than the people, even at this remote hour, after Graham Plattner was outed by his own wife for having, inappropriate sexual contact with other women outside their marriage, but more importantly, having a profile that is apparently still active on an app called Kik that the FBI and the DOJ have identified as far back as the Biden administration as being ripe with child sex offenders, people trying to groom young kids for dates. There are pictures of Graham Plattner on that app wearing nothing but a towel. Okay, really disgusting stuff by Graham Plattner. Okay, that being said, Bernie Sanders, Alex Vindman, Adam Schiff, what do they all have in common? They're Jewish. What do they also have in common? They're not rescinding their endorsement of a guy with a Nazi tattoo.
4: Thank you for the education, gentlemen. We've just received a PhD in stupidity.
0: This is the dumbest time there's ever been to be alive. Listen to Bernie Sanders here. Says, well, you know, well, the prices are so high. In this economy, we can't really focus on the, you know, the Hitler stuff. Here we go, clip 13.
5: 60% of our people are living paycheck to paycheck. People can't afford health care. They can't afford groceries. They can't afford to fill up their gas tanks. The oligarchs are planning to spend, I believe, some $90 million in a small state like Maine to defeat Graham Plattner. So I think maybe we should be focusing on the important issues facing working people throughout this country, not focusing on his marriage. And my understanding is that his wife, Amy, who I've met, indicated they love each other. But maybe we focus on the issues facing the American people, the people of Maine, and not the marriage issues facing Graham Plattner.
0: Oh, Bernie.
6: He is so full of shit, this guy.
7: People are worried about affordable health care, which my party is responsible for. We passed the Affordable Care Act with no Republican support. Your premiums have gone up 300%. So don't worry that we jacked up your health care, because the guy with the Nazi tattoo is going to fix it.
0: The guy on the child sex predator app, he's going to save that. We need to focus on issues that matter to the American people. Nobody cares if you're a Nazi sex offender. Come on. There is not a bigger fraud on the planet than Bernie Sanders. Like, I'm working on a stand-up event up in Burlington, Vermont. It's not done yet. William's handling all the details. But WVMT, I miss you guys. We were up there at the Spank Puppy a few years ago. We got smashed. But I need to be around that energy, because the people who truly get the depths of fraud

0: love this place. I've been surfing here since I was a kid. Now, seeing my grandson out on the water, it means everything to me. Watching him and taking in the blue waves, the sea breeze, the blurry horizon.
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12: President Donald J. Trump. So the correspondence dinner rescheduled for a Friday night in July. Trump man says he is going. I know this is like literally something that happened in the last hour, so I don't know what our TV relationship to this event is going to be. It might be a little more somber than the, you know, whole red carpet free-for-all we were doing last time before the freaking gunman ran in. So I don't have an answer on that right now, but we'll obviously keep you updated because you guys have the highest security clearance in the world. Chanley Painter, who is the Fox News backup anchor when I'm on the air, the woman who they went to at the last correspondence dinner when the shooting broke out, she is going to be with us in the very next hour to talk about this. And of course, the path forward in places like California, where we've got, you know, big elections happening tonight for governor and mayor. Unfortunately, we don't expect answers anytime soon because, you know, the people protecting democracy need a freaking week and a half to count the votes. I don't know, man.
13: That is balderdash and hogwash and
12: A lot of people feel that way. But whether you're one of them or not, you are certainly welcome to stick around to the tippy top of the next hour because we're going on a comedy tour. And your host is Jill Biden, who's making the media rounds today doing full clown stuff.
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